0: number one recruit in America, five-star quarterback. Ke'Shawn Henderson went to Houston. He took one snap. Had an incomplete pass. Took a shot on it, but he played one snap and was 0-for-1 throwing the football. Jared Curtis was the second overall recruit in the class. Five-star kid, quarterback. We all know he was going to Georgia. Needle scratched, going to Vanderbilt. He played 18 snaps. And neither he nor Blaze Berlovitz were overly impactful. Ke'Shawn Henderson, like I said, he got one snap. Jared Curtis played 18 snaps. He completed 7 of 9 passes for 60 yards. And that was his day. Faison Brandon led 8 possessions for Tennessee. He scored touchdowns on 5 of them. So, Heath, I'm going to label Faison Brandon of the 5-star quarterbacks. I say he's a little out front right now. The team had a 6th touchdown in his 8 possessions. Then they turned it over to McIntyre, and the other freshman, T.K. Keys, got involved. So Josh Heupel, man, knows what he's doing when it comes to evaluation, whether it's the portal or who to retain or whatever. Faison Brandon. Now, they were playing Furman. I get it. I don't know. Vanderbilt's playing Austin Peay. Houston was playing Oregon State, and they were in it, man. That was a fight. But here's the thing. Ke'Shawn Henderson was never going to play. That's Connor Wegman's job. And that's how it's supposed to be all year long. Connor Wegman is there. Ke'Shawn Henderson is going to play. He's going to play more than one snap, but he's going to play some. But that's Connor Wegman's job, and it should be. Jared Curtis is going to take the job from Blaze Berlovitz. We know that. Faison Brandon's already done that in Knoxville. He looks so far advanced. I don't care that it was Furman. It was somebody else, and it wasn't in practice. It wasn't scripted. It wasn't against a defense that has seen you 150 snaps in the past 3 days, and you hadn't seen the defense 150 snaps in the past 3 days. So I was really impressed with a kid who had never played college football in a real regular season game before. He got the start and led them into the second half. And then, like I said, McIntyre didn't look bad. Now, with him, I go, I'm trying to season him to be the backup, because what's going to happen in Nashville, it's already happened in Knoxville. What's up, Heath?
1: All right, so, Chuck, you alluded to this earlier, but to get into a little more detail on the situation, things have escalated again today between the SEC and LSU, and it would be easy because, you know, in the end, LSU didn't put the kids on the roster, did not violate the rule yet, so it would be easy to kind of say, okay, whatever, the temper tantrum's behind us. Clearly, they don't need these two guys to be very good at football, so surely this will be the end of the conversation. Well, the SEC is not done with the conversation, that's for sure. And so the SEC has filed an amended complaint with the court, alluding in part to Lane Kiffin's remark about, imagine if we had pro players. Again, it goes back to, just because it might make you feel good in the moment to say something doesn't mean it's always a great idea to say it. And
0: he doesn't have a governor.
1: Whatever he thought he was accomplishing, he said in the post-game press conference, they already hate you, they can't hate you more. Well, maybe not, but they were able to take that and show that as an example of Lane Kiffin literally saying pro players, like he's saying, imagine if we had pro players, and alluding to the idea that that's what he's trying to add. The conference also making note of the idea that there's a lack of institutional control, that basically nobody could tell Kiffin what to do, including the school's president and athletics director.
0: Governor's on his side, rooting him on.
1: And then it goes on to say, that they want to have potentially the ability to kick them out of the SEC. And there is an actual meeting scheduled on Thursday that is described as to, quote, decide whether to terminate Louisiana State University as an SEC member institution pursuant to Section 3.1.5 of the SEC Constitution and bylaw. Now, for the record, if that vote happens, it would take 2/3 of the SEC presidents voting yes to kick LSU out of the conference. No reporting anywhere seems to indicate the SEC is actually going to kick LSU out of the conference. But what they could do theoretically, Chuck, is they could say, for example, basically put like a fail switch in there. If you do this, you will be kicked out of the conference. It is your choice, but if you take this action, you will be kicked out. Like, they could vote to approve in advance do this and you're out. We aren't going to play around with this.
0: Part of this is a further declaration of the SEC's ability to enforce their rules.
1: That's the biggest thing here, yes.
0: And they want to further the idea that when it comes up, whoever it is, but specifically LSU right now, the SEC is a conference. We have members here, and we get to choose the rules. And if you want to stay a member, then you have to follow the rules. If you don't want to follow the rules, then you don't get to be a member anymore. It's not going to happen. It would be a foundation shaking move by the conference. But the point is not necessarily we're going to kick LSU out. The point is, yeah, we ain't talking about Tennessee, are we? We're not talking about Kentucky. We're not talking about Texas A&M. We're talking about LSU. It's like when you impeach somebody. All right, the vote failed, but we brought up impeachment.
1: And look, I've seen some Chesty fans online from LSU like, okay, kick us out. You know, we'll go join the Big Ten. Well, first of all, you don't get to join the Big Ten. The Big Ten has to choose to take you in, and I'm not sure the Big Ten would look at this pirate ship and say, sign us up. I can't rule it out, but I'm not sure that what you're doing, it's just like FSU. FSU and the behaviors FSU has done over the last few years with suing their conference and the way they've handled things makes it less likely that a place like the Big Ten wants to deal with them as a business partner. How you act always affects how people perceive you. But if you were not to have access to SEC games, I don't know if the SEC would tell anybody don't play LSU in the non-conference. But if you had to put together a school independently, a schedule for 12 games, even if you are LSU, that's a really hard thing to do. Remember, Notre Dame has to deal with the ACC for a reason. That gets them basically half their schedule. To say, oh, we'll join the Big Ten and we'll put together our own schedule as an independent until we do. Whole lot easier said on a message board or social media than actually done, Chuck.
0: Yeah, and like Brett Yarmark, he would send, a beer truck and dancing girls, and he would do everything he could.
1: Absolutely.
0: And you're LSU. You're going to join the Big 12? Like, that's your, middle finger to the Southeastern Conference is, we'll join the Big 12. Will you? Is that what you're going to do to get back at us? Because, it's 60 years ago, but the history of teams leaving the SEC is horrifically regrettable. As I said, we talked about that. Tulane called about 15 years after they quit and asked to get back in. They were, we're not even going to consider you again. Georgia Tech at least had enough pride to not want, at least not let everybody know they wanted back in. Tulane made the call. So I don't think this is going to happen as far as a successful vote and then getting booted. But I can absolutely see the vote being taken. And the point is we took a vote.
1: And it just goes back to, guys, just play football. Just act like a normal university and athletic department. Why are you doing some of this stuff publicly? Like, why is the governor getting involved? As you said, Chuck, just be what you are. You're a really good athletic department. You win national titles. Just go do that. You don't need to be a pirate ship.
0: Yeah, I just think that whether it's this or a lot of other pursuits, Lane does not have, he doesn't pump the brakes very much. He doesn't have an off switch. And sometimes you really do need that in life.
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0: Chuck Oliver Show rolls along on this here Tuesday talking about the Ole Miss Rebels. And there's a phrase we hear color analysts on TV talk about, certainly around the draft time we hear it. That's an NFL throw. What that means is at the NFL, nobody's ever open. In college, everybody's open. In the NFL, nobody's open. You have to let that thing rip a second before the guy makes his cut. If you were watching Trinidad Shamless the other night, and they were down when this happened, he had, I want to say it was Deuce Alexander crossing, and he threw a pass that I was like, that's an NFL throw. Like, that's exactly what all the dudes on TV are talking about when they say it's an NFL throw. He threw it before the guy made his break, and it was open, and it was a score. Let's bring on a guy who was there to see all of it from Locked On Ole Miss Podcast. It's our good friend Stephen Willis. Stephen, how you doing, man?
14: Man, I'm doing outstanding. And, you know, you're absolutely right. Every time there's a game that there's one throw in it that just blows my mind, it's like, how did he know to do that? Because the guy wasn't open until he was. And then once he caught it, he had room to run. And his speed was just unmatched. I think he had the top two fastest touchdowns of the weekend in college football this week.
0: Oh, I was. This is a modern day commentary. I was like, I wonder what his GPS was. I bet he was going 23 miles an hour. And he had another one later. I saw an Ole Miss team that some people went, ooh, they got pushed, and they did. They were playing a well-coached veteran team from the ACC, blah, blah, blah. Here's what I saw. Trinidad Chambliss lost his All-American running back, lost one of his tackles. His wide receiver was having issues, and the defense played like it was an Arena League game in the second half, and he still made play after play after play after play. I was as impressed with Trinidad in week one as anybody in college football.
14: Yeah, he actually, if he's going to do the Heisman thing, he had a pretty good start because everybody just walked out of there completely wowed. Now, John David Baker, young guy, offensive coordinator, I do think that he tried to get a little bit too over-creative with Trinidad throwing the ball to Kewon Lacy in the first half. I think he kind of fell into that trap. So when Kewon went out of the game, they just started playing football and doing what they normally do, and they went back to looking exactly like they did last year. But, man, that is an explosive group when that switch flips.
0: All right, let's talk about the other side of it. How concerning, let's call them lapses on defense. And like I said, Louisville, a quarterback they targeted that they loved, well-coached, you know, et cetera, et cetera. I give them all the flowers. Ole Miss defense, that would be alarming to me.
14: Yeah, that has to be cleaned up in the next 10 days or so, seriously. But when you look at it, before the game, Sharif Benson was injured, so they had to rotate stuff over. I think they moved probably Edwin Joseph down to the slot corner. Six plays into the game, Antonio Kite got injured. So they were actually shuffling and moving around on the back end of the defense. I'm hoping that was the communication problem that led to the breakdowns, because there were some serious communication things that were happening in that game. But I'm going to chalk it up to game one, not much experience playing together and a lot of injuries having to shuffle. I'm willing to go right now, but if they do not fix that, they're going to lose four or five games this year despite Trinidad. So they have to get that cleaned up.
0: Yeah, that's a special kid you're talking about there. Injuries, they lost. Actually, I said he lost the tackle. He lost. There were two kids who went out. Pete Golden said that everybody's going to be okay, though. Were there any big injury concerns coming out of the game?
14: Well, there's always injury concerns because nobody really talks about it. I think Pete said after the game that he expect like Kewon and Keaton Thomas to be back.
0: Yeah.
14: And like that, but he didn't go above and beyond that. The press conference is today in a couple hours from the time this airs. So we'll probably hear a little bit more. But, yeah, they lost some dudes and still ended up being able to beat a ranked team, even though all of that happened. And I'm going to sit back and go, okay, yeah, that's a good sign, because that's a game that Ole Miss teams in the past lost.
0: So losing Kewon Lacy, nobody gets better when that happens. And I mean, unless you got Darren McFadden and Felix Jones, two first rounders, you know, you're going to have a drop off. Tell me why it was such a drop off with Frazier and Lindsey.
14: I think Ole Miss ran a vanilla scheme offensively. I don't know if they ran anything other than inside zone the entire game. There was no gap scheme, no counter, no jets. No, it was a very vanilla run scheme. And when the other team has an idea which direction goes, they can figure out how to stop it. They can pinch down. They can do a lot of things over and over again. So I think it was a combination of the vanilla scheme, because even Kewon was like 16 for 71. In that game. So they played it a certain way, and that may have dictated the results of what happened. Now, if they open up and they get a little bit more multiple and things like that, I'm curious to see what it looks like. If it still looks the same way, it's a problem. But remember, last year, Ole Miss struggled running the ball. They had one long run by Kewon Lacy against Georgia State, but that was basically it, running the ball. They did not play very well running the ball. Same thing happened at Kentucky. Same thing happened even against Arkansas in the first three games of last season. So this isn't something that's entirely new in the run game at Ole Miss.
0: Wrapping up again, big win on the road, sort of neutral site for Ole Miss against a ranked Louisville team. Stephen Willis joining us from Locked On Ole Miss podcast. I respect all opponents. I say it every single day because I want to skip over Charlotte. Cast an eye towards LSU and what happened in Baton Rouge on Saturday night, and just give me any of the local chatter, because I'm sure that's the showdown everybody's got their eyes on.
14: Okay, before I say what I'm about to say, let me say, Lane's a good coach, and they're going to have the offensive and all of that stuff. But Chuck, can you remember seeing a Clemson team, that logo, that untalented on the field? there was probably one player in that starting 22 that could start at a top half SEC school. And that was my takeaway in that game, is just how far Dabo has let that team slip. And it reminded me of 2024. Ole Miss played at Wake Forest and just dominated Wake Forest to the point where Wake Forest didn't even – they bought their way out of the return trip to Oxford. It was a similar type situation. And this isn't a disrespectful thing towards Wake Forest. If those Clemson players would have worn Wake Forest uniforms, you would not be surprised. You know, it's not like, whoa, Wake jumped. They are just kind of a mid-level ACC team. And when you have an offense that is humming the way that LSU was humming, in that type of atmosphere, yeah, that was going to happen.
0: Folks, we all been gifted a great game coming up, an entire setting, all of it, the big scene coming next Saturday in Oxford. Last question for you. I heard that in the offseason, like after all the attention on Luke Farrelly, that we've got other kids who may, you know, even take his place, and Butler and Keaton Thomas, who you talked about. Obviously, Perkins going to play. Luke Farrelly led everybody in snap count the other day. Was that really a story that, hey, Farrelly, we did want him, but he's got to earn his playing time? Was he really being pushed that much? And what do you think is the vision for Luke Farrelly going forward?
14: Well, Pete Golding admitted that he was being recruited when the transfer was going in to be the green dot. But at that time, they still had T.J. Dottery. So that tells you what Pete Golding thought of his game. And any player that was taught how to play defensive football by Justin Wilcox, which he was at Cal, he's going to be a good player. And if somebody's talking about Pete Golding saying, we're going to put the green dot on you, and they haven't even come in, that gives you an idea of what they're thinking. I like Luke Farrelly as a player. I think he's going to be very, very good. Once everybody gets back in and all of that, it's going to be a good situation for him. I think he has all the talent in the world. Keaton Thomas, kind of the Chris Paul runner, the eraser at linebacker. Luke Farrelly has a chance to be that true middle linebacker that kind of controls the defense.
0: Yeah, it's a thumper, no doubt. Steven, always appreciate the insight. It's wonderful stuff, brother. Thank you.
14: All right, thank you, man.
0: Consume him. Locked On Ole Miss podcast, the Locked On whole network of it. Steven Willis again talking Ole Miss. Because Farrelly, after all of the hullabaloo and the, I don't know, $1 million, $2 million, whatever it was, excuse me, professor at Clemson. I left my thing with those people at that stuff. I have to go right now. So Farrelly leaves Clemson, and after all that trouble, it was said as a compliment to the other kids in camp, but it was, hey, Farrelly's not even guaranteed. And then he's not guaranteed to play. He had the most snaps. And it wasn't a particularly good performance in the second half. First half, he gave up 6. Okay. Second half, it was just, I mean, fast break, one after another. So it wasn't particularly great defense. He had a sack. He had some other impactful plays. But overall, I'm saying Ole Miss didn't play great defense. But he was out there more snaps than any other guy on, in that position group, including Perkins, who's a star. So, all right. Appreciate Steven coming on. We're going to take a quick break and roll along next with a little Clemson talk. King here, and boy, can't wait for it to be King there. Just a couple of weeks from now, college football starts, and we will be broadcasting the Chuck Oliver Show live again from our home away from home, Harris Cherokee in Cherokee, North Carolina. Been going there about 5 years since we helped cut the ribbon on the great new Caesars Sportsbook there. Collegiate pro sports wagering, not after you get on an aeroplane, not after you go to Nevada. When you get in your car, drive just a little while, you're in North Carolina. You not only have the OG Harris Cherokee in Cherokee, got Harris Valley River about an hour west in Murphy, North Carolina. 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
7: All week, all year, it's all college football on the Chuck Oliver Show. Been doing it since 2014. 9 states and 71 sticks. It's a wonderful, wonderful blessing, folks. I appreciate that. I do not mean to call kids out by name, so I'll call them out by number. And I was watching, just like a lot of folks on Saturday in SEC Death Valley, there are a lot of issues for Clemson. Part of it is talent. Now, there are next-level players that dot that roster. Sammy Brown, I think Alexander next to him at linebackers, actually, he's another one of those kids. Got the two receivers. Like, there's some NFL talent still all over the roster. Their lines of scrimmage, it's different, folks. And I don't mean in a good way. 74 and 77, they had about as tough a game as you're going to have against LSU. And I don't know if it's just their talent level or if it's also what they were being asked to do, because as much as I know, I mean, you put in a teacup versus Chad Morris, but it didn't look like everybody's being put in the right spot. And I mean, like some of the linemen, the guard having to go get the backside blitzer, that ain't going to happen. Not against LSU, not against an edge. So there are questions I had, and we're going to get answers now. From 105.5 The Roar in Clemson, Facts on Sports. It's every day, 9 to noon. Facts and Childress, welcome back, brother. How's your day?
8: Doing well, man. How we doing?
7: Doing all right. Let's first of all talk Dabo. He said it was a worst-case scenario. Well, for one game, sure, but worst-case scenario for his season, there's still 11 games to go. Tell me where you think Dabo's mindset is right now.
8: Yeah, well, funnily enough, I'm on campus right now and just walked out of the complex for his weekly press conference here in Tigertown. And, you know, Coach Sweeney, in classic fashion, is electing to take the positive outlook on this and consistently referencing the fact that it's a 12-game campaign and not a one-game campaign, but simultaneously acknowledging the failure that happened in Baton Rouge on Saturday. And that's exactly what it was. You outlined the lines of scrimmage just thraxed on both sides of the football frequently throughout the course of the game, and even the second-teamers really taking it to Clemson first teamers. So eye-opening, alarming, concerning, all of the above for the Tigers on Saturday.
7: Christopher Vezina, he got the start, and I could evaluate him to a degree. I mean, it's not, you know, Deshaun Watson back there, but it's hard to evaluate he or Tate Reynolds because of just the porous line up front. Tell me what you think you saw from Vezina and the true freshman.
8: And that's a great point, Chuck. I mean, Vezina is the better option when it comes to being poised and to being calm, even if it didn't appear that way on Saturday, as the more experienced player. But his primary value to the football team at the quarterback position is processing. And as we all know, it's hard to process if you don't have time and there's free rushers in the backfield. So as far as what Vezina did poorly versus did well, I'm not sure how much I can take away. The pick six was brutal. It was a disguised coverage, which we all know Blake Baker, the defensive coordinator for LSU, does a fantastic

0: taking a first-time starter the reins in Vezina and or Reynolds. So their inexperience both showed, in my opinion. And then as far as Tate goes, he might be the better option just sheerly due to mobility. The O-line was so bad that Tate's escapability did showcase itself multiple times throughout the course of the second half. He had some explosive plays, but he also had some head-scratching freshman moments as well, taking some bad sacks, forcing balls into coverage down the field. So unfortunately, Chuck, kind of in the situation right now where neither option looked good, and the O-line is a bigger concern than whoever's playing quarterback to me.
1: I think I know, Matt Luke, what he is as an offensive line coach. I thought I knew what Braden Jacobs was going to look like as a left tackle. Talk specifically, I said 74 and 77, Ronan O'Connell. Give me just, you know, and we're amateurs at this. We're not Matt Luke or Dabo Swinney, but give me your eval of the combination of maybe the kids need to get better, but then also what they were being asked to do, because I saw Clemson's, the players didn't play perfectly, but they were also put in some pretty tough spots.
0: Yeah, I agree with that assessment of tough spots, and I just left myself wondering, where on earth is the chipping? That was my number one question coming away from Saturday night, is why are they not chipping more? I mean, you have an offensive line that's clearly overwhelmed by the physicality for the front of LSU, and not one time did Chad Morris, Matt Luke, or Dabo Swinney really make the executive decision to supplement the blocking front with additional tight ends, to shift more in towards a 12 personnel centric offense with two tight ends on the field, with maybe one to chip and one to receive. There was no adaptation throughout the course of the game, and I think that was maybe the most alarming thing for me offensively, not just the fact that all five played poorly up front, but that there wasn't really any troubleshooting in real time to come up with solutions to improve the offensive front for the Tigers.
1: All right, so let's bite this elephant just one at a time here. Let's talk about the season, not the big picture yet. What is the corner to fight out of here? What do you think Clemson does well? Because the ACC, it's still a winnable conference, or at least, you know, get to Charlotte in that thing. Did you see anything from Saturday or anything that you expect to develop to say that this can get righted?
0: Going back and watching the All-22, Clemson's secondary is a heck of a lot better than it was last year. I know that it didn't show in the scoreboard, and playing against the Lane Kiffin offense, it probably didn't show on tape a ton either. The team speed has been completely turned around in my eyes, and you might not have LSU speed, but in the ACC, as you alluded to, it's going to be massive improvements this year for this unit. I really liked Elliott Washington, number three. I think him and Ashton Hampton are a top two defensive back pairing in the ACC. And then Myrick and Carter, the transfer safeties, I thought they did some things well. I mean, the moment was a little bit too big for everyone, candidly speaking, on Saturday. But I think Clemson's secondary is going to be much better. But it's that double-edged sword, Chuck, of, yeah, the secondary is going to be better, but if you're not getting any push up front, does it actually matter? So Vic Burley being reintroduced to this team per Dabo Swinney on Tiger Hour last night on the Clemson Athletic Network, that's going to be big for his return to the North Carolina game in week three, not this week against Georgia Southern, but the following week. And hopefully Burley can, you know, turn this into a miracle up front, because Clemson's front four got whooped up and down the field all night long on Saturday in Baton Rouge. And the secondary can be improved, but if they can't get push up front, I'm not sure how much it means.
1: Facts and Childress, he knows when it comes to Clemson. Expert insight, 105.5 The Roar is where you can get him every single day from 9 to noon. Okay, now let's take it, like, not even bird's eye. We're going to go, like, satellite image of the Clemson program. Yeah. Biggest picture possible. Nationally, the discussion is, okay, this is the effective end of the Dabo era in terms of Clemson being relevant. Is that overspeak, or is that really the line that the Clemson program's on right now?
0: That's a tough question. I think there's some fairness into that narrative. I'm not all the way there yet, and there's some context to kind of illustrate as to why. First and foremost, it feels important to remind folks at home that are toting that line right now, it's a $57 million buyout if they were to proceed with that this offseason for Clemson and Dabo Swinney. I don't think that that would be the route that administration takes in any scenario, partially due to affordability and partially due to the equity that he has in the bank here. What I would say to Clemson fans or people that are evaluating Clemson's program on a big picture, all of the successful programs in college football have well-backed GMs that have very intricate backgrounds experience-wise in the NFL or upper echelon Power Four football. And a lot of those GMs have the ability to overwrite the head coach when it comes to roster construction and more.
1: Oh, yeah.
0: Sorry, there is a literal fire truck rolling by me on campus right now. Hope everything's all right here.
1: Well, did you pull over?
0: I am pulling over.
1: Okay, follow the law.
0: I'm getting over to the right and following the law here, Chuck. But as far as the GM stuff goes, I think that's the next step for Clemson. If you're looking to

0: Vade, if you're looking to keep things fresh with Dabo Swinney still as your head coach because you don't feel like you can afford the buyout or you want to keep him in town, he needs a GM that has the power structure that a lot of other upper echelon programs do. And right now, that's not the case. It's really Dabo having the bottom line authority on everything as far as player personnel goes, as far as assembling a roster, whether that be recruiting or whether that be the portal. I think the bottom line for Clemson isn't coaching, it's roster construction. I don't think the players are good enough. I don't think the philosophy that they are using to assemble the roster is the correct way to assemble one in 2026 college football. And I think the easier narrative is to just blame Dabo, Dabo, Dabo. But I don't think it's that far away if they can get the right GM in place.
1: This guy's knowledge. He's got it. Faxon, I appreciate you coming on all the time, man. Thank you.
0: Yes, sir. Appreciate it, Chuck.
1: Faxon Childress, 105.5 The Roar. Boots on the beach. He said he was just there with Dabo. He mentioned the $57 million. Heath, did you see this contractual oddity? If Clemson, and he's right, by the way, Faxon, he knows. If Clemson were to fire Dabo today or on the eve of the South Carolina game or whatever, it would be $57 million. If they fire him in 27, it's $60 million.
2: On paper, that doesn't make sense. But yeah, apparently that's how this thing is set up somehow.
1: And then it drops after that. So, like, we need to fire him now. You really need to, if you don't fire him now, it does get a little bit more expensive next year. Then it starts to drop. So, God bless Jimmy. I didn't even look. Jimmy's his agent. He has to be.
2: Like, it just feels like A&M broke people's brains, Chuck. The fact that no one even talks about the $57 million. Like, I see people all over the place. Oh, they got to fire him. It's like, no, they don't. They don't have that kind of money at Clemson. Oh, what are you talking about?
1: They're starting Christopher Vezina at quarterback. What does that tell you about, like, the $57 million just laying around? So I thought it was interesting that contract. God bless Jimmy Sexton. I want to have a need where Jimmy Sexton would take me on as a client. But he's doing things like getting Dabo $57 million buyouts that actually go up after the year. All right, we're going to take a quick break. Ethan, I'll come back, wrap up next.
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3: He's our QB right now, and it's not something that's infinite. I mean, at some point, you know, we've got to turn a corner, and we've got to see improvement, as we do with a bunch of stuff. We have to see improvement out of the coaches, and so it's not just on Bryce, but it's not just Bryce's job that is not absolutely set in concrete. Nobody's is. I mean, we got to perform week in and week out.
4: Michigan coach Kyle Whittingham asked about the quarterback, because that's who we all want to ask about, especially when he's a $12 million true freshman last year who had moments in a very uneven season and honestly a little below average season. But you saw some talent in there. I don't know if one of those talents is playing quarterback in the Big Ten, but I know that the kid's got skills. Well, he's got to play quarterback in the Big Ten. He's got to do it better than he did this past Saturday. They got to block better. They got to have more of it. Like, everything was wrong against the very experienced, old, talented, all of that stuff, Western Michigan team. No matter how many adjectives I give you before that, I still end with a Western Michigan team. And so that's a quote that I mentioned to you yesterday about Winningham not being fully committed. Now, what he's saying is always true everywhere, but the best coaches, it's blatant. I don't think it's blatant here. I think he really wants Bryce Underwood to be the quarterback. But one of the best things about coaches like Nick Saban, Pete Carroll, they didn't care who you were or how many games you had started. He's better. He's playing. This freshman's, he's better. He's playing. This guy who just showed up, he's better. He's playing. And I don't know that that's as much a thing, believe it or not, as much a thing. Like, yes, you have coaches knowingly, with intent, putting less able players on the field. And a lot of it is because of the name, image, likeness investment. Well, we spent this much. Let's get him. Do you know Syracuse signed a 5-star this year? He's a wide receiver. Didn't play. He's hurt. If you're Syracuse and you're going to break off 1 5-star, is it going to be for a wide receiver? Maybe that's the only one you could get. Maybe you started at quarterback and then you went to offensive tackle and then you went and you wound up at receiver. But with the money, you can go out and get one, but it's just changed the progression into the job. What we're seeing with Clark Lee in Nashville, with Jared Curtis, that's an old school approach. Okay, he's here now, so we're going to develop him and play the best guy. And so it appears that the best guy right now, Blaise Berlovitz got booed, by the way, when he came out in the second half. I don't know. I'm going to find a positive here. The glass is a third full. Vanderbilt fans cared enough to boo the starting quarterback. They wouldn't have been there at the start of the game previously in a different era. They certainly wouldn't have been there in the second half. I want to see Jared. What's Blaze doing out here? Boo. Chuck Oliver Show continuing on this Tuesday. Mike Dettelier. I was going to mention this yesterday, and I don't believe it did. Friend of the program. We had him on regularly. Mike Dettelier passed. From New Orleans. Draft savant. And I don't know, like, everybody's got their lane. I got told probably 10 years ago, maybe, or Carlos Medina maybe told me. Says Mike Dettelier is about as good as you're going to find when it comes to NFL draft preview, like college players and how they project. He passed and apparently had found out he got the diagnosis of cancer just, I don't know, a week ago or so. And so, gone, and I always associate him in New Orleans. The status he had, the authority he had, it was all so clearly real with him. Going back to, Heath, do you remember Buddy D?
5: Oh, yeah. Yeah, yeah. Buddy Dilberto, legend.
4: Casino Magic. I would listen to them sometimes when I was doing like a Southern Miss game or I was a Tulane or, you know, certainly whatever. You're just talking about legendary, not just legendary figures, but I'm going to say legendary industry accomplishments by these guys. Names that everybody will always know, and especially in New Orleans and the South there. But Buddy D, he passed probably 20 years ago, and then Mike Dettelier again over the weekend.
5: Yeah, and we had the most recently had Mike on.

0: June 29th, talking about the Manning Passing Academy,
1: That's right.
0: He was always out at every year. And so, yeah, always enjoyed having Mike on, and a very, just very upbeat, ebullient personality. Just everybody loved him. And yeah, you mentioned Buddy D. I was on with Buddy D one time. I can't even begin to imagine how many guest appearances I've done over the years on shows, just like I'm sure you have, Chuck.
1: But, yeah.
0: And most of them just blend together because, you know, it's like, hey, we're talking about this game this week, and, you know, you move on. I only was on one time with Buddy D, but I still remember because there's a unique persona that works in Louisiana and especially in New Orleans. Like, you can't go to New Orleans from out of town and work there. It just doesn't. You got to be one of them. And
1: you have to be authentic. And Tillier and Buddy D absolutely
0: that
1: work.
0: Kind yep. of guy. Yep. Absolutely. So, yeah, we will certainly miss Mike Tillier, and best thoughts to all of his family and friends. Chuck, you just had a Clemson guest, obviously. Sometimes it's not that complicated. There's a lot of things that have happened with regards to college football the last few years, and so people have talked about the idea about, oh, you know, maybe Dabo hasn't adapted fast enough to the transfer portal and other. And those are all true, I think. But there's one set of numbers that's impossible to miss. Brent Venables became the defensive coordinator in 2012. Before Brent Venables, Dabo's record was 32-22. After Brent Venables showed up, they went 121-17 and won two national titles and had 10 first-round draft picks. After Brent Venables, he's 37-18. In the end, the only reason Brent Venables was even available to come was because Bob Stoops said, well, Mike got fired at Arizona. I'm not going to have my brother hanging out with nothing to do. And originally said, well, we're going to bring him in as co-coordinators with Brent Venables. And it didn't take real long for Brent Venables to conclude, okay, what's going to happen here is Mike's going to run the defense and I'm going to have a title. And I'm also going to be the guy to get blamed if anything's not good, because it's not going to be the head coach's brother who gets blamed.
1: Hey, look, he has the same last name as the head coach.
0: So Brent Venables, who before that, no sign Brent Venables was thinking about going anywhere, with the Clemson opportunity available, said, I'll take that Clemson job. And because Brent Venables...
1: Wasn't after the Kevin Steele, the West Virginia thing down...
0: Yep, cut him loose after that fiasco.
1: 70 points.
0: Yep. And so... So Venables comes in, and because Venables is an acquired taste, I mean, he's famously a guy that you have to have someone to wrestle on the sideline like a, you know, like a bear, or you got to have somebody to wrangle him on the sideline. He was so intense and just not necessarily a great fit for everybody's head coaching job. So he got a couple of interviews, but really wasn't that heavy a candidate. Even with all the success at Clemson, it took Oklahoma opening up.
1: Well, they knew him.
0: And Joe Castiglione saying, yeah, I'm bringing back a guy I know for him to get that job.
1: Wasn't that always a Mike Leach thing? Like, if you know him, like, you have to have some sort of connection to Mike? Because Mike was just different.
0: Yeah, I mean, look, the two names that got talked about the most at Oklahoma for the job were him and Shane Beamer. And Shane Beamer had barely gotten started at South Carolina. But again, Castiglione apparently viewed him as someone that would be a good fit with the resources of Oklahoma and understanding the job. So, but it was always understood Venables was likely the guy, and he turned out to be the guy. And again, what did Dabo replace him with? Did he go find somebody with the resume of a Brent Venables? Well, you might not be able to get that, but somebody with at least a long track record. He literally promoted a guy who'd never been a position coach into the role of defensive coordinator.
1: Wes Goodwin.
0: I mean, it's just insane.
1: Yeah.
0: But that was the peak of Dabo arrogance. Oh, we don't need to have a guy who's actually, I don't know, ever been a coach to not make him defensive coordinator, because he valued, well, he's here and he knows me and he knows our kids and he knows how I like it done. So that's more important than bringing a guy in who I didn't know from Adam before I brought him in, who was the cornerstone of an incredible run for the program. And that's what it feels like, Chuck, is that Dabo got incredibly lucky. Credit to him on the Chad Morris hire the first time, because Chad Morris has only been at Tulsa for 1 year. So give Dabo credit for going outside the comfort zone and finding him. But the Venables hire, he didn't get, he got incredibly lucky to hold on to him, and he did not get the replacement right, and I don't know he's going to recover from it.
1: Yeah, he got into a little bit of a window where it was just promotion from within. And I think that Dabo was, I know what it was. He was trying to put bricks in the wall of his Clemson culture and the people who really understand and who I don't have to get up to speed on how we do things here. And there were some cases where that just didn't work. And so even when he went outside, you're right. Like the Garrett Riley hire at OC, just absolute failure.
0: And the thing is, you could see it coming, Chuck, because Garrett Riley, if you talk to people at TCU, they're like, eh, it's Sonny's offense.

0: So, I mean, Garrett has a role, but this is not Garrett's scheme. There were some real questions there. I mean, like, well, he's brother of. Well, brother of and son of doesn't mean same talent as. And Garrett Riley just...
1: Yeah, Jeff Bowden, he was lucky they let him watch football, much less coach. But he was a Bowden, wasn't he?
0: Oh, he was. Run the rainbow offense.
1: He's the OC of Florida State. All right, for Heath Klein, David on the ones and twos. For all of y'all, the guests, me, we all need 22 hours. And we'll recharge the batteries. Inhale, exhale, get ready for some more college football conversation this time tomorrow. Right here, Chuck Oliver Show.

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9: I'm Nick DeLuca. Baker Mayfield getting paid. Bucks QB signing a 3-year, $165 million contract extension, the largest deal in Buccaneers history, keeping him with the team through 2029. Mayfield getting $55 million per year, slotting for the third highest quarterback salary in the NFL, trailing only Patrick Mahomes and Dak Prescott. Was entering the last year of his contract, said he would not negotiate with the team after the start of training camp. U.S. Open women's quarters, Jess Pegula and Emma Navarro. Pegula, the number 3 seed on the women's side of the bracket, down a break in the opening set. Navarro up 4-2. The match on ESPN TV. Earlier, Francis Tiafoe beating Alex Mickelson to reach his third U.S. Open semifinal. Tiafoe rallying from down 2-0, trailed 3-0 in the fifth, ended the match in 4 hours and 38 minutes in a tiebreak, waiting on the winner of the late match tonight between defending champion Carlos Alcaraz and number 8 Ben Shelton. In baseball, pair of division leaders in Atlanta. The Rays on top of the AL East, best record in the AL, taking on the Braves. They're battling for a first round bye in the National League. Tampa up 4-1 in the top of the sixth inning. Junior Caminero going deep in the first, a solo shot, his 39th, to retake the Major League lead over Yordan Alvarez. Liam Hicks hitting a 2-run shot as well in that one. Freddie Peralta's been sharp, 5 innings, 1 earned with a walk and a pair of strikeouts.
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11: 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The latest on the SEC's possible vote to expel LSU. 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
10: 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You're listening to Amber and Ian. Mark Zeno's here. He's filling in. 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You can always call the show at 888-SAY-ESPN. We love when you chime into the conversation. We were asking, What is your big NFL bold prediction?

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13: 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The latest on the SEC's possible vote to expel LSU. 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
15: I'm Nick DeLuca. Start with a big extension for Baker Mayfield, signing a three-year, $165 million contract extension, the largest deal in Buccaneers history to keep him with the team through 2029. Mayfield getting $55 million per season to tie for the third highest quarterback salary in the NFL, trailing only Patrick Mahomes and Dak Prescott. Just in college football, LSU is adding two players to their roster, completing it at 105. This will lock the roster for the rest of the year, eliminating the program's ability to add Daquan Wright and Xavion Harris. So that ends a chapter in the Tigers saga. U.S. Open women's quarters, Jess Pegula and Emma Navarro battling on Ash in the quarterfinal. Navarro, the 26th seed, Pegula, the 3, Navarro winning the first set 6-3. Pegula on top 3-1, up a break in set number 2, the match on ESPN TV. Earlier on the men's side, Francis Tiafoe beating Alex Mickelson to reach his third U.S. Open semifinal. Tiafoe trailing 2-0, rallying to win in 5 sets, awaiting the winner of the late match between defending champ Carlos Alcaraz and number 8 Ben Shelton. In baseball, two of the top teams in the National League doing battle in Milwaukee. The Cubs and the Brewers tied at 1, top of the 7th inning. Michael Busch RBI single, Bryce Turang RBI single, Pete Crow Armstrong with a base hit, also stole a base, now 4 away from 40-40.
16: Hey, this is Rich Eisen. Coming up on Wednesday, Kurt Warner joins me to help kick off the season. Three-time Pro Bowler and current Delaware State head coach DeSean Jackson in studio, and my first power rankings of the year. That's Wednesday's Rich Eisen show on Disney Plus, the ESPN app, and ESPN Radio.
17: We've got some breaking news out of LSU. This is Amber and Ian. You're listening to us, courtesy of Progressive Insurance. Mike Zinno's here, filling in for Ian tonight. Pete Thamel broke this news out of LSU. LSU is adding two players to its school roster. Everybody calm down. It's not those two players. They're adding two other players, not NFL former, the NFL training camp

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12: I'm Emmett Golden in the NFL. Baker Mayfield, easy for me to say, will be staying put in Tampa Bay and getting paid like one of the league's elite quarterbacks. The Buccaneers and Mayfield have agreed to a three-year, $165 million contract extension, according to ESPN's Adam Schefter and NFL Network's Ian Rappaport. The deal averages $55 million per season. Baker's not the only guy to get paid today. Christian Gonzalez and the Patriots agreed to a record-setting four-year, $135 million extension. The deal includes $102 million guaranteed and a $33 million signing bonus, the largest ever for an NFL cornerback. Gonzalez now becomes the highest paid cornerback in league history. Sticking in the NFL, Aaron Donald will not be traveling with the Rams to Melbourne, Australia for their season opener against the San Francisco 49ers. Rams coach Sean McVay says Donald is progressing well, but the trip would have been too quick of a turnaround after coming out of retirement. McVay expects Donald to be ready sooner rather than later. In Major League Baseball, Shohei Ohtani says he's most likely done pitching for the season. Ohtani is dealing with recent injuries and says he will focus on hitting moving forward. Called the decision disappointing, but hopes to use the experience to improve next season. Let's take a look at some scores in Major League Baseball. It's the bottom of the eighth in Kansas City. The Royals trail the Diamondbacks 1-0. The Cubs and the Brewers knotted at one in the bottom of the eighth. And the Pirates up 9-3 over the White Sox in the bottom of the eighth as well. Coming up, game night with Q Myers and myself, Emmett Golden.
13: Coming up on the Wednesday edition of Unsportsmanlike with Chris Canty, Michelle Smallman, and me, Evan Cohen. The NFL season kicks off with the Super Bowl rematch. I'll tell you if the Seahawks or Patriots have done enough to get back to Super Bowl 61. It's Unsportsmanlike, 6 a.m. Eastern, right here on ESPN Radio, ESPN2, and ESPNU.

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7: Baker Mayfield and the Bucks have reached an agreement on a three-year contract extension that will prevent him from hitting free agency in the spring.
8: He gets $110 million in new guarantees, and Baker, who's been very, very happy in Tampa Bay, is now locked in there through 2029.
9: This is massive for Tampa Bay. Baker's been unbelievable since he became their starting quarterback.
10: Why did it wait this long? They could have taken care of this long before they signed into an extension.
11: Thought it was going to get done in the summer. It didn't. We thought Baker Mayfield was going to be a unrestricted free agent. He isn't. It's game night here on ESPN Radio, the all-new ESPN app. SiriusXM Channel 80 and TuneIn were presented by Progressive Insurance. He's Emmett Golden. I'm Q Myers. Joining us now to talk about Baker Mayfield and the contract extension is our guy Rick Stroud, Tampa Bay Times NFL reporter. And Rick, thanks so much for your time. I appreciate you. 3 years, $165 million contract extension for Baker Mayfield. How did this deal come together?
12: Well, I think over the weekend, guys, and thanks for having me on, you know, Jason Light, Mike Greenberg made the call to Tom Mills, wanted to revisit this situation. And, you know, look, there was always a deal to be made out there. A lot of emotions go into this. I talked to Baker Mayfield at the start of the preseason, and he said he set that deadline as much as anything for, you know, his teammates so that they wouldn't be bombarded with it. He wanted them to know that he was all in regardless of whether he had a contract extension or not. And I think that, you know, the $55 million average is similar to a lot of quarterbacks in this league that he's comparable to, whether you're talking about Trevor Lawrence

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0: Your Fighting Tigers of LSU host the Louisiana Tech Bulldogs Saturday. 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
6: Alongside Emmett Golden, I'm Q Myers. 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Tulsa versus Oklahoma State. It's becoming a certain of a thing, and Tulsa is getting the better of Oklahoma State. Join us now to talk about Tulsa getting another victory over Oklahoma State. To start things off is Tulsa head coach Trey Lamb. And coach, thanks so much for your time. We definitely appreciate you. So what were your thoughts going into this one versus Oklahoma State?
7: Yeah, I thought we had a good shot. You know, they took a lot of transfers, hired a new coach, and you know, and they brought a lot of guys with them from the coach's previous stop. And I thought playing them early in the year was good, just because, you know, first games, new players, you know, you get some of that kind of stuff where we brought a lot of guys back. And, you know, I think we played better as a team. We played more physical. We sacked the quarterback and we created some turnovers. So, yeah, it was awesome. But it was, you know, I thought we'd have a shot to win the game, and I think we did.
8: Coach, you just talked about a lot of turnover with their team, even a new head coach. How do you prepare for an opponent that had so much change since the previous year when it's like the first game early in the season?
7: Yeah, it's really hard. And I went through that last year, you know, when I got here at Tulsa. Last year was my first season. And, you know, we had to take 75 transfers to even have a chance to have a decent team. And it's hard, man. You got to play together. You got to gel, you know, quarterbacks, receivers got to get on the same page. O linemen got to play together. Defense has got to be in sync. That first year is really hard, especially in today's like day and age of college football. It's really hard that first year to get what you want and get consistent play. So, yeah, I thought we did a nice job Saturday, and I thought we dominated the game.
6: Tulsa head football coach Trey Lamb is with us here on Game Night on ESPN Radio on the all-new ESPN app, coming off the 24-10 victory versus Oklahoma State. So, Coach, since you're still new to this program, only being your second year, how do you continue to lay down the foundation and build that culture that you're looking for there at Tulsa?
7: Yeah, I mean, this sport's all about momentum, right? It's momentum in a game, momentum in a drive, momentum in a play. But there's also momentum when you're building something, and there's momentum in a season. So that is a huge, huge spark for us to start that way. You know, I think we were 14-point underdogs at home, and to win by two scores is really strong showing for us. But, you know, we really got to capture this, right? Capture it recruiting, capture it with consistent play over the next few weeks. We got a tough game on the road this week, and then, you know, we got Arkansas in 2 weeks at Arkansas. So it's going to be challenging, but I think it's mission critical for us to continue momentum into the season, to continue to win games. And once you catch that momentum and that spark in a program, it's contagious, man, and your players start believing in what you can accomplish.
8: You talk about

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4: Baker Mayfield and the Bucks have reached an agreement on a 3-year contract extension.
5: Baker, who has been very, very happy in Tampa Bay, is now locked in there through 2029.
6: They could have taken care of this long before they signed into an extension.
7: Baker Mayfield was looking for that contract extension. He was looking for that extra year. And at least from what we know, 3 years, $165 million contract was agreed upon. Baker Mayfield and Tampa Bay. It's game night here on ESPN Radio, the all-new ESPN app, SiriusXM Channel 80, and TuneIn. 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He's Emmett Golden. I'm Q Myers. Emmett, I'm glad this got done. We had a lot of conversations back and forth about Baker Mayfield and him potentially being a free agent when the season's over, and they're not going to negotiate in season. They're not even going to talk in training camp, right? They're going to talk to the start of training camp, and then that's it. Well, we all said, me and you both said, hey, if they come to Baker Mayfield's people with a reasonable offer, offer that is more to Baker's liking, it was going to get done. Well, before they ever get step on the field in 2026, the deal is done.
8: And you heard Baker after the deadline talk about not getting 3 years. You know, hey, all I was asking for was they only wanted to give me two. I wanted three. Got his third year from the team, and good job for Tampa Bay. There was no, I don't even know why they was messing around to even start with. They should have just gave him this contract a month ago, you know, and it wouldn't have been any type of distraction at all. But good for Baker. He deserves to be in that $55 million-ish club. There's a lot of guys who have done less than Baker that are sitting right there right now. So good for him.
7: It's the price of doing business now. Regardless of what anyone thinks, it's the price of doing business. That's just what's going to keep happening. The salary cap's going to continue to go up, and the price of doing business is going to go up. So they got Baker Mayfield in the mix now. He's happy. He's part of the club. Joe Burrow's in. Josh Allen's in. Jordan Love is in. Trevor Lawrence, Matt Stafford, and Baker. Right? All $55 million a year club. And now it's time for him to go out there and put that best foot forward and go out there and put in, you know, be about that action now. And especially in a division like their division, should be one that Tampa Bay is favored to win.
8: Yeah, it should be. Look, last year, Baker Mayfield in the first nine games looked like an MVP.
7: Yeah.
8: You know, I actually thought he was going to win it, or at least, you know, be close to it. And then in the second half of the season, they went 2-7. So that's what you don't want to see. And I would say the Achilles heel of Baker Mayfield has been inconsistency. He'll be real good 1 year, not so good the next. Good half a year, not so good the other half. It's just that consistency. And I'll say this, and I'm halfway joking, just halfway. They probably should have waited till the end of the year, because mad Baker Mayfield is the best Baker Mayfield. Mm-hmm. Well, now he ain't got nothing to be mad about. I'm sure he'll figure something out.
7: Tell him why you mad, son. Tell him why you mad.
8: Right, but now he doesn't have much reason to be mad. So, I don't, you know.

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15: I'm Emmett Golden. In the NFL, Baker Mayfield is staying in Tampa Bay and getting paid like one of the league's elite quarterbacks. The Buccaneers and Mayfield have agreed to a three-year, $165 million contract extension, according to ESPN's Adam Schefter and NFL Network's Ian Rappaport. The deal averages $55 million per season. Baker wasn't the only one cashing in today, as the New England Patriots and cornerback Christian Gonzalez have agreed on a record-setting four-year, $135 million extension. The deal includes $102 million in guarantees and $33 million signing bonus, the largest ever for an NFL cornerback. Gonzalez now becomes the highest-paid cornerback in league history. And in college football, the college football playoff is taking another step towards possible expansion. The CFP has agreed to open a 30-day negotiating window with ESPN on a potential 24-team playoff field, which could begin as soon as 2027. The move does not guarantee expansion, but it signals that the Big Ten and the SEC are seriously interested in exploring the format. Let's take a look at Major League Baseball and the games that are currently underway. The Rangers lead the Mariners 9-3 in the top of the fifth. It's the top of the seventh where the Blue Jays are up on the Athletics 4-1. Top of the eighth, Padres trail the Nationals 3-1. And it is the bottom of the seventh as Mama Q's Giants are up 2-0 on the Cardinals. More game night straight ahead with Q Myers and me in the Golden.
16: Coming up on the Wednesday edition of Unsportsmanlike with Chris Canty, Michelle Smallman, and me, Evan Cohen. The NFL season kicks off with the Super Bowl rematch. I'll tell you if the Seahawks or Patriots have done enough to get back to Super Bowl 61. It's Unsportsmanlike, 6 a.m. Eastern, right here on ESPN Radio, ESPN 2, and ESPNU.
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0: Miami, you want to talk about curb stomping someone. They curb stomp Stanford. Now, I know competition is going to ratchet up as the season goes along. They got the 45-6 victory. And I'll tell you what, man, I know Malachi Toney is not available for the NFL draft this next year, but he's probably the next best thing when it comes to the wide receiver position, not named Jeremiah Smith.
1: Yeah, and everybody who's tried to go, I'm just going to go early. The NFL don't play that. The NFL ain't college football. So he's got another league, another year in college football, which is good for us because, man, he put on a show. And even Mensa, 400 yards, five touchdowns. Miami was extremely impressive.
0: Yeah, I like Mensa a lot as well. I'm glad you brought him up. He was fantastic, 27-30, just about perfect. Five touchdowns on the night. 401 total yards, as you mentioned. And most of those yards went to Malachi Toney, who had 234 and three touchdowns of his own. So whose stock is down?
1: Oh, that's an easy one. Michigan. Y'all had to cheat. You know, had to cheat to beat Western Michigan, and your quarterback is making $10 million. Like, what? This is insane. Michigan has been a mess, I would say, ever since Harbaugh left, but it was some stuff going on while Harbaugh was there that was a mess, obviously. So Michigan, man, their stock is all the way down.
0: Yeah, they've definitely dropped. You know, I know Western Michigan is giving the appeal, and the MAC is giving their appeal, but whatever, that we all saw it. We all witnessed how good Michigan is not so far in week one. So they have a big rebound that they have to make. Oregon for me is one that's down. And I don't want to say that they're too down because Boise State always plays them tough. They barely passed Boise State again, 34-27. They got the victory. But, you know, for a program that was, what, number two in the country when this game kicked off, they were up favored by 24.5 points or something like that. If you looked at DraftKings, I felt like that they should have been at least starting to pull away in the second half. And Boise State just hung with them, to the point where I thought they were going to pull the upset.
1: Yeah, I'm actually cool. Like, to me, Oregon is, what happened this week is fine. It's a team that always plays them tough. It was the first game of the year. Dante Moore still had 378 yards passing and three touchdowns, and they did win by a touchdown. So they did what they were supposed to do. And I just look at this as these are, you know, they're kind of rivals to a certain extent. So it just, I'm not terribly upset with Oregon and the way things played out.
0: Well, just to justify my rankings on the AP Top 25, they did drop four spots.
1: Right. Yeah, so they did.
0: They are down just a little bit. But to your point, that's very valid about Oregon and Boise State. They are always very, very competitive. He's Emmett Golden. I'm Q Myers. It's game night here on ESPN Radio. One of the big stories in college football come from the FBS. Tarleton State, as a matter of fact, that's next on Game Night on ESPN Radio on the all-new ESPN app.
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6: Tarleton State took on Bowling Green and picked up the 20-13 victory on Saturday, and now we're 2-0 on the young season. 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He's Emmett Golden. I'm Q Myers. Join us now from Tarleton State is their head coach, Todd Whitten. And, Coach, thanks so much for your time. Appreciate you. Big victory right there over Bowling Green. Feels like you got some momentum early on this season. How's things going?
7: Yeah, we've got a good group. I'm really proud of our guys. They've worked really hard all summer and all through camp, and so it's really nice to get off to a good start. I think we've got a good team. We've still got a lot of work to do. We're far from being where we need to be, but these kids are playing hard and doing everything that we're asking of them. So just been a lot of fun.
8: What would you say is, like, how big is the gap between FCS and FBS? What's the biggest difference?
7: Well, probably the line of scrimmage play. I think that's one of the reasons that historically you see the programs up north, Montana State and Montana and all of the Dakotas, and they typically, over the years, have had better line of scrimmage players, bigger, more physical linemen, and we've worked really hard to kind of close that gap. Now we can really run. We've got really good team speed and a lot of good skill kids. But I think the greatest improvements that we've made over the last probably 3 or 4 years have been our offensive and defensive linemen.
6: Again, Coach Todd Whitten, Tarleton State head football coach, is with us here on Game Night on ESPN Radio and the all-new ESPN app. And, Coach, I spent a lot of time in Central Texas, so I was always watching what Tarleton State had going on. And it seems like, and you're in year 17 there, seems like this program just continues to grow and grow and grow each and every year. It seems like you guys got some good momentum going.
7: We do. We've just got incredible support from our number one, from our president and our administration, our university. This is as good a football community as there is in the state of Texas. And so we have a special student body that brings a lot of energy and school spirit. And we have one of the most unique student experiences, I think, of anywhere. Tarleton's a great place to go to school. And it's a really good coaching job, not just in football, but really in all sports. We've got great facilities, and we've just got a real commitment from our administration, and that makes it nice, makes it fun. Yeah, everybody's got a chance to go, win a championship. And so I've coached a lot of places in my career where you really didn't have much of a chance. And so very blessed, very thankful here at Tarleton State.
8: Coach, I'm up here in the great state of Ohio, and you guys had no problem running all over Bowling Green for about 250 yards rushing. How are you guys able to be so dominant on the ground?
7: Well, we've got a good back, Tylan Hines, and he's a strong runner. He's got great feet and great vision. And really, like I spoke to earlier,

0: some time, and good luck the rest of the way for you and your program.
1: You got it. I'm honored to be here. Thanks for having me.
0: Hey, thanks for joining us. Todd Whitten right there, head football coach at Tarleton State. And again, a nice victory for him and his program. And now they're 2-0, Emmett, on this young season. And that's a nice little feather in the cap when you can get a victory like that over Bowling Green.
2: No doubt. And, you know, the past two, three years, they've really upgraded their facilities. And they're working their way to the big time for sure.
0: They're trying to, for sure. They've been very aggressive in trying to build that program, as you mentioned. And me being there in Central Texas for a long time, always had eye on what Tarleton State had going on. And they're continuing to grind and get to the level that they need to get to. He's Emmett Golden. I'm Q Myers. They're saying all rise again with the Yankees. That's next on Game Night on ESPN Radio on the all-new ESPN app.
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2: It's payday in the NFL. Baker Mayfield and the Tampa Bay Buccaneers have agreed to a three-year, $165 million contract. According to ESPN's Adam Schefter and NFL Network's Ian Rappaport, the deal averages $55 million per season. He wasn't the only one to cash a check today, as the New England Patriots and cornerback Christian Gonzalez have agreed to a record-setting four-year, $135 million extension. The deal includes

0: deer in my backyard.
1: You live in the woods, though. I mean, of course you do.
0: Yeah, I live in a weird spot. It's the city and the woods.
1: I know.
0: At the same time.
1: Exactly.
0: And about a block away from the hood. It's a wild spot.
1: Hey, but let him win the millions, and he's going to stay right there.
0: I didn't say I'd stay right here. Sounds I'd stay good. In Northeast Ohio for sure.
1: Sounds good.
2: In an interview with the Bengals website, quarterback Joe Burrow made it clear that he wants to stay with the team for the foreseeable future. Quote, "I'm here for the long haul," unquote, Burrow said. The Athens, Ohio native, which, by the way, is located about 2.5 hours from Cincinnati, I got you, Emmett, also was quoted saying, quote, "I'm just really proud to be quarterback of the Bengals. I'm happy to be here. I'm proud to represent the city of Cincinnati, state of Ohio, the Brown family. I'm just proud and I want to make everybody else proud too," unquote. What's the 411?
0: Just a good Ohio boy. That's all that is. You know, I'm glad he said it, though, because I started to wonder how long can they go without missing the, you know, without making the playoffs, I guess I should say, before he starts to wonder, can I win here?
1: Right. Well, look, I mean, a lot of it's going to be how long is he going to be able to stay on the field healthy before the Bengals start looking at him like, hey, man, are you going to be able to last throughout the course of a season? You know, and we talk about the offensive line, but still, I mean, Joe Burrow plays a certain way as well, and so he doesn't necessarily always put himself in the best position to stay healthy. So there's a lot on him. There's a lot on the team. I never saw him as a guy that was going to leave Cincinnati. I feel like he really likes what he's got going on there. I feel like he's the GM on the field anyway. So, yeah, I mean, again, I think you said it right. It was great to hear him say it. Mm-hmm. Now they just got to go out there and execute. He's Emmett Golden. I'm Q Myers. It's game night here on ESPN Radio, the all-new ESPN app. Joe Burrow came from LSU, I know, by way of Ohio State, but is LSU going to be around in the SEC for very long? That's next on ESPN Radio on the all-new ESPN app.
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8: We'll roll with a little Major League Baseball action, Emmett. We'll start out with the Yankees and Rockies. We won't say all rise. Instead, we'll say Cam. Whoa, Cam.
11: Swing and a miss. Mean. Down on strikes. Eighth strikeout for Cam Schlittler.
10: Nothing can stop me. I'm all the way up.
12: That courtesy of the Yes Network, Yankees beat the Rockies tonight 5-3.
8: Yeah, and Cam Schlittler had an amazing night. 7 innings pitched, 3 hits given up, 1 earned run, struck out 10 while not allowing any walks at all. So while they're not really getting it done at the plate, Aaron Judge came back 0-for-3, 2 strikeouts in 6 innings. But as long as you got Cam on the mound, you've got yourself a chance. The Brew Crew, they took on the Cubs. Man, this has been a fun series. This is only game 2.
13: Here's the 0-1 pitch. Tried to left. We are tied. I guess it was the right bat. So Cole Armstrong shaded toward left center. Suzuki still playing kind of a traditional right fielder. First pitch to Lara. And it down the left field line. That's a base hit. The Brewers walk off the Cubs, and they win this series here in Milwaukee.
10: Nothing can stop me. I'm all the way up.
12: Those highlights courtesy of 620 WTMJ. The Brewers beat the Cubs 4-3.
8: Man, it was a really good series, or a good game on yesterday. Really good game on today as well. Jackson Churio, 4-for-5, game-time 2-run home run. You heard that one. With 2 outs in the bottom of the ninth, 4th career game-time or go-ahead home run in the ninth inning or later, the first one this season. And then you hear the walk-off there by Laura. But this has been a fun one. Seeing the action in the outfield even yesterday, very, very entertaining, to say the least. Again, we're showing the love to the ones that deserve it here on Game Night on ESPN Radio and the all-new ESPN app. What about the Guardians and the Orioles? This happened in the top of the second.
14: Swung on, line drive, deep right field. This ball gone! Travis Bazan on the ninth pitch of the at-bat. A line drive, 3-run homer to right. And the Guardians have that mammoth 2-out hit from Bazan. And Cleveland
0: scores four.

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0: 620 WTMJ. Brewers with the 4-3 win in 10 innings. Fourth win this season after trailing by two or more runs in the ninth inning or later. Jackson Churio, the game-tying two-run home run with two outs in the bottom of the ninth inning. The Brewers go out of the 4-3 win over the Cubs, who are 9-14 since August 15th. Fifth worst in Major League Baseball during that span. Meanwhile, the Yankees getting Aaron Judge back in their lineup for the first time since May.
1: Strike three. Judge down looking. So 0-3 with two strikeouts for the Yankee captain. I would guess that that's it for him tonight. I think so.
0: Aaron Judge with his first game since May 31st with his fractured rib. Yankees, though, do get the win over the Rockies. A 5-3 win. Cam Schlittler gets the win. 7 innings, 10 strikeouts. 20th start, allowing 1 or 0 runs this season, extending the Yankees' record. Straight ahead, what a day in Queens. SportsCenter All Night continues at ESPN Radio.
2: 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Jock Peterson and the Texas Rangers are in Phoenix to face Nolan Arenado and the Arizona Diamondbacks.
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0: They'll suffocate you, but they didn't necessarily strip it off of you. Ohio State does, however, have the best player on the field. And right now, they have had Texas' number, but Texas has the building, they have the rotation, and they have solved their red zone woes. Three straight to the Buckeyes. This is where it ends. The Longhorns get it done at home.
1: 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That's next. 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
7: 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Quarterfinal action continuing in New York. Carlos Alcaraz taking the opening set of his quarterfinal matchup against American Ben Shelton. Took the opening set in a tiebreaker. Ben Shelton comes back with wins in sets 2 and 3. Shelton leading 2 sets to 1. Set number 4 just underway. Here we are just before 2 a.m. Eastern in New York. The winner of this match, when it does end, will get Francis Tiafoe. He went the distance in his quarterfinal match. Trailed 2 sets to none. He was down 5-3 in the third set. Alex Mickelson was serving for the match. Couldn't close it out. 2 double faults. Tiafoe ultimately wins in 5 sets, winning a 5th set tiebreaker for the match. Crushing for Mickelson, who shared an emotional and perhaps awkwardly long hug with Tiafoe.
8: I really like Alex. I really, really do. And just wanted to come up there and just dap him up. But I didn't think it was going to be as long as it was, but I understand the moment. He was definitely crying on my shoulders, and and we said some words for each other, and that was it.
9: I wasn't saying much. I was trying to keep it together, and I didn't do a good job of that. But he's saying a lot of nice personal things. You'll be there while when I'm older, you're going to be here, and we're going to play again. This type of circumstance and all that good stuff, and he's a great guy for consoling me in that moment.
7: Tiafoe is the one who moves on. Alex Mickelson is eliminated despite having the lead in the third.

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0: and they win this series here in Milwaukee.
1: 4-3, the final in 10. Fourth win this season when Milwaukee is trailed by at least two runs in the ninth inning or later. Milwaukee becomes the first team to reach 90 wins this season. Then there's the Yankees. And for the first time since May, they had Aaron Judge back in the lineup.
2: Strike three. Judge down looking. So 0-for-3 with two strikeouts for the Yankee captain.
3: I would guess that that's it for him tonight. I think so.
1: 0-for-3 with a couple of strikeouts in his first game since May 31st, his fractured rib. Yankees did get the win. Yes Network with the call after the game.
4: I feel great. I just haven't been in a live game or seen live pitching in, 3 months. So it's kind of like, start of the year. But I got work to do. I got to improve, and we'll keep improving as this goes along because we got ball games to win. So that's the most important thing.
1: Yankees get the win on Tuesday, 5-3 over Colorado, which clinches a 34th straight winning season, longest active streak in Major League Baseball. Certainly long matches taking place in New York. That's next. Sports Center All Night continues. It's ESPN Radio.
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0: game behind the Guardians for third as they double up the Athletics 4-2. As for Texas,
1: and the pitch is swung on, that's blasted to deep left field. That is on its way. A three-run Jimmy Jack for Danny Jansen. It's 9-3 in Texas in the fifth.
0: 105-3, the Fan. Rangers go on to a 10-5 win over the Mariners. Texas remains a game and a half behind the Guardians for that third wild card spot. Texas remains two games behind the Astros in the West. As for the National League wild card race, Diamondbacks still holding on to that third spot.
2: Runner at third, one out. We're tied at three in the 11th. Here's the pitch. Breaking ball. That'll do a job. Fly ball right center field. It is down for a base hit. Oh, Rafe missed it. Gurriel gets the second. Now he'll round and dig for third. The throw by Witt is not in time. Defensive mistakes by the Royals cost them the lead and perhaps a second run.
0: Arizona Sports 98-7. Diamondbacks with the 11th inning win over the Royals. 5-3 the final. Corbin Burnes throwing three scoreless innings, total of 57 pitches in his first action since June of 2025. Long recovery from Tommy John surgery. Diamondbacks, meanwhile, with their fourth consecutive win by a combined five runs, including three of the four wins in extra innings. Padres keep pace. Their third straight win, stay a half game behind the Diamondbacks for the third wild card spot of the National League. It's a 5-4 win over the Nationals, who lose, suffering their 38th blown save this season. NFL season kicking off. That's next. It's ESPN Radio.
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6: 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Quarterfinal action continuing in New York. They are in the fifth set. Ben Shelton, Carlos Alcaraz, they are on serve. Shelton leading 3-2 in the fifth set, but Alcaraz serving with a 30-15 advantage in his service game. Fifth set, quarterfinal action in New York. The winner moves on. Yes, just before 3 a.m. in New York City, and they're still playing in the fifth set on Arthur Ashe. The winner will get Francis Tiafoe. He was down 2-0, was down 5-3 in the third set. Alex Mickelson was serving for the match, could not close it out, had a couple of double faults in there. Tiafoe ultimately wins it in five sets, winning a fifth set tiebreaker, crushing for Mickelson, who shared an emotionally and perhaps awkwardly long hug with Tiafoe.
7: I really like Alex. I really, really do. And just wanted to come up there and just dap him up. But I didn't think it was going to be as long as it was. But I understand the moment. He was definitely crying on my shoulders. And and we said some words for each other, and that was it.
8: I wasn't saying much. I was trying to keep it together, and I didn't do a good job of that. But no, he's saying a lot of nice personal things. You know, you'll be there. Well, when I'm older, you're going to be here, and we're going to play again. This type of circumstance and all that good stuff. And he's a great guy for consoling me in that moment.
6: Tiafoe becoming the fifth player to come back from two sets down in a U.S. Open men's quarterfinal. And he does it against a fellow American, ESPN analyst Sam Querrey.
9: Look, when you have to play a fellow countryman, it's not that fun, honestly. Both these guys, it's not that fun, but it's something you have to deal with when you're from the U.S. or Spain or Italy, these countries that have a lot of players. So for both those guys, you want to see them both win, but you can't have that happen. And for Francis Tiafoe, sets 1 and 2, he didn't play his best. Mickelson played great, but Francis could not find a first serve. And this was one of those matches that the famous Brad Gilbert line, winning ugly. He just had to find a way to get through it, and he certainly did that.
6: Tiafoe was guaranteed to return to the top 10 for the first time since September of 2023, and he's awaiting the winner of the match that's currently going on ESPN. Ben Shelton, Carlos Alcaraz tied at 3 in the fifth set.

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6: Coming up on SportsCenter All Night. Aaron Judge makes his long-awaited return.
7: I feel great. I just haven't been in a live game or seen live pitching in, 3 months. 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
8: Smith with a fly ball to left field and deep. It is on its way, and it is gone. A home run.
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11: 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Every now and then, get one of those days in sports where there is an underlying theme. Tuesday/Wednesday, one of those days, plural,

0: Brewers. Brewers rallying against the Cubs in the ninth.
1: Here's the 0-1 pitch. Drive to left. We are tied. I guess it was the right bat.
0: Jackson Churio with a two-run home run in the bottom of the ninth to tie it up and sending it to the tenth.
1: First pitch to Lara. And it.
0: Three, the final. Brewers become the first team to reach 90 wins this season. Fourth consecutive season with 90 wins. The call on 620 WTMJ. New York Yankees, meanwhile, getting Aaron Judge back in their lineup. First time since the end of May.
2: Strike three. Judge down looking. So 0 for 3 with two strikeouts for the Yankee captain.
3: I would guess that that's it for him tonight. I think so.
0: Yankees do get the win. It's a 5-3 win over the Rockies. It was on the YES Network. Judge striking out twice in three at-bats, admitting he was rusty.
4: I feel great. I just haven't been in a live game or seen live pitching in, 3 months. So it's kind of like, start of the year. But I got work to do. I got to improve, and we'll keep improving as this goes along, because we got ball games to win, so that's the most important thing.
0: Yankees do get the win. Yankees with the win, clinching their 34th consecutive winning season, longest active streak in Major League Baseball. Some long matches in tennis in New York. That's next. Sports Center All Night continues. It's ESPN Radio.
5: 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Jock Peterson and the Texas Rangers are in Phoenix to face Nolan Arenado and the Arizona Diamondbacks.
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0: 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Back to baseball. Guardians still holding on to the third wild card spot in the American League.
1: Swung on, line drive, deep right field. This ball gone! Travis Bazan on the ninth pitch of the at-bat. A line drive, three-run homer to right. And the Guardians have that mammoth two-out hit from Bazan. And Cleveland scores four. They lead 5-0.
0: Tom Hamilton, WTAM. Guardians go on to a 9-5 win over the Orioles, who drop four games behind Cleveland for that third spot. Blue Jays double up the Athletics 4-2. They remain a game behind Cleveland for that third spot in the American League. As for Texas,
2: and the pitch is swung on, that's blasted to deep left field. That is on its way. A three-run Jimmy Jack for Danny Jansen. It's 9-3 in Texas in the fifth.
0: Texas with a 10-5 win over the Mariners, 105-3. The Fan. Rangers remain a game and a half behind the Guardians for that third wild card. Astros, a 6-5 win over the Phillies. Astros led 5-0 going into the sixth inning. Phillies had the potential tying run on second with nobody out in the bottom of the ninth. Houston hangs on for the win. As for the National League wild card race, Diamondbacks holding on to the third spot.
3: Runner at third, one out. We're tied at 3 in the 11th. Here's the pitch. Breaking ball, that'll do a job. Fly ball, right center field. It is down for a base hit. Oh, Rave missed it. Gurriel gets the second. Now he'll round and dig for third. The throw by Witt is not in time. Defensive mistakes by the Royals cost them the lead and perhaps a second run.
0: Arizona Sports 98-7. Diamondbacks in 11 beat the Royals 5-3. They maintain that third spot in the wild card race. Padres keep pace, rallying for a 5-4 win over the Nationals. Washington with its 38th blown save this season. Most by a team in a single season since saves became official. SportsCenter All Night continues. It's ESPN Radio.
4: 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Tatis Jr. and the San Diego Padres continue to fight for a wild card berth when they travel to San Francisco to face the Giants. 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

0: missed it. Curiel gets the second. Now he'll round and take for third. The throw by Witt is not in time. Defensive mistakes by the Royals cost them the lead and perhaps a second run.
1: Number one.
2: Brewers and Cubs also went extras, ending in the final at bat. WTMJ.
3: So Cole Armstrong shaded toward left center. Suzuki still playing kind of a traditional right field. First pitch to Lara. And it down the left field line. That's a base hit. The Brewers walk off the Cubs, and they win this series here in Milwaukee.
2: Brewers rally and get the walk-off win. Pirates a 9-3 win over the White Sox. Pittsburgh 5.5 games behind the Diamondbacks for the third and final wild card spot. They are also one win shy of having a 500 record, 500 or better overall in September for the first time since 2018. Rays a 7-1 win over the Braves. Atlanta scoring one combined run on seven hits over the last two games. Angels, meanwhile, a 6-1 win over the Red Sox. Angels' first win against the Red Sox this season in five tries. Red Sox have their five-game win streak come to an end, allowing six runs in the loss to the Angels. Five setters all around. That's next. SportsCenter All Night continues. It's ESPN Radio.
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6: 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Aaron Judge makes his long-awaited return.
7: I feel great. I just haven't been in a live game or seen live pitching in, 3 months. 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
8: Smith with a fly ball to left field and deep. 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A home run!
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11: 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Every now and then, you get one of those days in sports where there's just an underlying theme. We had one of those days.

0: because the world always changes. And instead of doing that, they dug their heels in. And so then you end up in a land of lawsuits. And those have largely been successful against the NCAA from an antitrust perspective. And frankly, will continue to be if the NCAA continues to do stupid stuff. What we have seen over the last few months is that the conference is king. These conferences, when they flex their power, the schools do seem to bulk. I think that speaks to us one day heading towards a conference power structure. It feels like this is well on our way to that. The NCAA doesn't have the power anymore. It's very obvious it is the SEC and the Big Ten that do.
1: As for Wright and Harris, they had been cleared by a Louisiana judge last week to return for their fifth year of college and transfer to LSU. LSU held off on adding them to the roster as it weighed the potential consequences. And speaking of consequences, the attorney for the players say they are now considering their legal options. SportsCenter All Night, ESPN Radio to the Diamond. Longest win streak in baseball belongs to the Dodgers.
2: The 3-1. Line drive right center field for a base hit. Mookie Betts will score. On his way to third base, Will Smith. Oscar Hernandez continues his hot hitting. Knocks in the lead run. Dodgers 3-2. Two on, two out in the bottom of the fifth.
1: AM 570 LA Sports. Dodgers a 3-2 win for their sixth consecutive victory. As for the team with baseball's best record, the Brewers, they needed to rally, though. Two-run home run from Jackson Churio in the bottom of the ninth to tie it. And then in the 10th inning.
3: First pitch to Lara. And it.
2: Down the left field line. That's a base hit. The Brewers walk off the Cubs, and they win this series here in Milwaukee.
1: Brewers first team to reach 90 wins this season. It's a 4-3 win over the Cubs in 10, 6-20. WTMJ with the call. Yankees get Aaron Judge back in the lineup for the first time since May 31st. He goes 0-for-3 with a couple of strikeouts.
4: I feel great. I just haven't been in a live game or seen live pitching in, 3 months. So it's kind of like, start of the year. But I got work to do. I got to improve, and we'll keep improving as this goes along, because we got ball games to win. So that's the most important thing.
1: Yankees with a 5-3 win over the Rockies. Yankees get the win, clinching their 34th straight winning season, longest active streak in Major League Baseball. As for those wild cards, that's next. 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
1: 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In New York, marathon quarterfinal action at the U.S. Open. Ben Shelton outlasts Carlos Alcaraz in their five-setter. Shelton winning the fifth-set tiebreaker. It's the first time in his career that Carlos Alcaraz loses to a lefty. Shelton advances to get fellow American Francis Tiafoe.
13: Welcome back to the semifinals, Francis Tiafoe.
14: Comeback complete for Francis Tiafoe.
1: It's a five-set win, 10-6 in the fifth-set tiebreaker. Tiafoe trailed two sets to love and was down 5-3 in the third set. Alex Mickelson was serving for the match, but Tiafoe comes all the way back. Two of his three career comebacks from down two sets at a major have happened this year. Happened at the French Open in the third round, and here in the quarterfinals of the U.S. Open.
15: Francis, let's go back over 2 hours ago. You're down two sets to love. Alex serving for the match. What do you tell yourself in that moment when you're going back to return?
16: I hope he gets tight. And, you know, gets play a super tough game. Obviously, you know, he gave me some gifts with a couple double faults there, but, and then I slowly started to get my rhythm there, snuck out that third set and only started playing better and better. But he's a hell of a player, man. And I mean, he easily should have won today. So shout out Alex Mickelson.
15: In matches like this, these are iconic matches, 7-6 in the fifth. How important is it for this crowd to get behind you in those big moments?
16: Yeah, everyone was asleep in the first couple hours. I was like, what's going on? I was asleep with y'all, and then as it went along, the energy was incredible, as it is always. Thank you, obviously, two Americans, but you guys are really for me, and I really appreciate that.
1: It's another American in the semis in Ben Shelton. Tiafoe with his third career major semifinal appearance, all of them at the U.S. Open. On the women's side, top seed Aryna Sabalenka moves on.
17: 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By two sets to win. 7-6, 3-6, 7-6.
14: What a match. Aryna Sabalenka pushed and tested to her very limits here this afternoon. Gets the win and moves through to her sixth consecutive semifinal.
1: She trailed 4-2 in the third set, but won five of the last seven games and advances to the semis, where she gets American Jessica Pegula, who wins a three-setter over Emma Navarro. Pegula advances after dropping the opening set. ESPN analyst Caroline Wozniacki.
18: She didn't start off playing really clean tennis. She got pushed around by Navarro, who really was mixing up the pace well. But when it mattered, and in the third set, Pegula was down a break in the third set, and then she found a way to hit her targets on serve better. She started attacking those second serve returns, and she played a lot more aggressive tennis after that.
1: Four matches on Arthur Ashe, all four.

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0: as well. So Jason Beck's got some work to do with this offense. I have faith that he'll get it done, but overall, the defense really hung in there until late in the game where they were on the field for forever and then couldn't get off the field in that second half. But that offense is a bit of a mess. They're going to have to figure out the run game. They're going to have to figure out the running back situation because they're talented there, but it didn't feel like everyone was meshing. They weren't all seeing things from the same set of eyes. And so I would simplify things for Bryce Underwood, use him maybe primarily as a runner with some play action passes, like Luke said. But ultimately, you've got to challenge everybody because that Oklahoma front is legit.
1: As for that Hail Mary game from this past weekend, the NCAA issuing new guidance, quote, to establish a standard timing protocol that ensures consistency in the administration of all college football games, came in a memo from the NCAA's coordinator of officials. Bottom line, had that guidance been in place on Saturday, Michigan would not have been given that extra play. Western Michigan would have won. They still want the win. ESPN's Pete Thamel.
2: That issue, now they're about 72 hours removed from it, Harry, had seemed to have faded into the background. We heard a bunch from Lance Taylor, the Western Michigan coach. We heard a bunch from Western Michigan's president. But in a bit of a wrinkle, there's been a new filing. And essentially, MAC Commissioner John Steinbrecher said in a note to the Football Oversight Committee that the game result should be reversed. And the core of that argument from the MAC to the NCAA Oversight Committee is that this was not a judgment regarding the proper amount of time on the clock. It was an error in the application of established replay protocol. So they are saying replay protocol was not filed and that should be reversed. I would think, we've had two Hail Marys significant in this game. This feels like a third Hail Mary for Western Michigan to try to get the result reversed. But here we are. You don't often get requests from a league to the NCAA Football Oversight Committee for a game result to change. But you never know what's going to happen.
1: College football this week, Michigan, Oklahoma. We've got it here on ESPN Radio Saturday. Our coverage begins at 11:30 Eastern time. Well, it's not all that easy when it's all stars and stripes. That's next. SportsCenter All Night continues. It's ESPN Radio.
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5: 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Semifinal action at the U.S. Open will see a matchup of Americans. Ben Shelton outlasts Carlos Alcaraz in five sets. He advances to the semis to face Francis Tiafoe, who beats a fellow American, Alex Mickelson, in a fifth-set tiebreaker. Tiafoe trailed two sets to none. He was down 5-3 in the third set. Mickelson was serving for the match but couldn't close it out. A couple of double faults in there. Tiafoe ultimately wins in five. Crushing for Mickelson, who shared an emotional and perhaps awkwardly long hug with Tiafoe.
6: Look, when you have to play...
7: I really like Alex. I really, really do. And just wanted to come up there and just dap him up. But, I didn't think it was going to be as long as it was. But... I understand the moment. He was definitely crying on my shoulders. And, and we said some words for each other, and that was it.
8: I wasn't saying much. I was trying to keep it together, and I didn't do a good job of that. But, he's saying a lot of, nice personal things. You know, you'll be there while, when I'm older, you're going to be here, and, we're going to play again, this type of circumstance and all that good stuff. And, he's a great guy for consoling me in that moment.
5: Tiafoe, fifth player to come back from two sets down in a U.S. Open men's quarterfinal match, and he does it against a fellow American, ESPN analyst Sam Querrey.
6: Look, when you have to play a fellow countryman, it's not that fun, honestly. Both these guys, it's not that fun, but it's something you have to deal with when you're from the U.S. or Spain or Italy, these countries that have a lot of players. So for both those guys, you want to see them both win, but you can't have that happen. And for Francis Tiafoe, sets one and two, he didn't play his best. Mickelson played great, but Francis could not find a first serve. And this was one of those matches that the famous Brad Gilbert line, winning ugly. He just had to find a way to get through it, and he certainly did that.
5: Tiafoe's guaranteed to return to the top 10 for the first time since September of 2023.
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9: How good is that? Are you ready to take?
4: Number five.
5: Yankees beat the Rockies in the return of Aaron Judge. He didn't get a hit, but his replacement did. Yes, Network.
10: That should get a run, maybe more. Oh, more! A three-run home run for Ramos. And the Yankees lead 5-1.
4: Number four.
5: Guardians maintain their hold on the third wild card spot in the American League, pulling away from the Orioles early. WTAM.
11: Swung on, line drive, deep right field. This ball gone. Travis Bazzano on the ninth pitch at the at bat. A line drive, three-run homer to right. And the Guardians have that mammoth two-out hit from Bazzano.
4: Number three.
5: Twins get a win in Detroit. Cody Clemens going yard against his former team. Treasure Island Baseball Network.
10: Not running.
12: swung on and hit high in the air, right field, pretty deep. McKinstry drifting back. McKinstry

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5: 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In New York, marathon quarterfinal action at the U.S. Open. Ben Shelton outlasts Carlos Alcaraz in their five-setter. Shelton winning the fifth-set tiebreaker. First time in his career that Carlos Alcaraz loses to a lefty. Shelton advances to get fellow American Francis Tiafoe.
6: Welcome back to the semifinals, Francis Tiafoe.
7: Comeback complete for Francis Tiafoe.
5: It's a five-set win, 10-6 in the fifth set tiebreaker. Tiafoe trailed two sets to love and was down 5-3 in the third set. Alex Mickelson was serving for the match, but Tiafoe comes all the way back. Two of his three career comebacks from down two sets at a major have happened this year. Happened at the French Open in the third round, and here in the quarterfinals of the U.S. Open.
8: Francis, let's go back over 2 hours ago. You're down two sets to love. Alex serving for the match. What do you tell yourself in that moment when you're going back to return?
9: I hope he gets tight and, you know, gets play a super tough game. Obviously, you know, he gave me some gifts with a couple double faults there, but and then I slowly started to get my rhythm there, snuck out that third set and only started playing better and better. But he's a hell of a player, man. And I mean, he easily should have won today. So shout out Alex Mickelson.
8: In matches like this, these are iconic matches, 7-6 in the fifth. How important is it for this crowd to get behind you in those big moments?
9: Yeah, everyone was sleeping the first couple hours. I was like, what's going on? I was asleep with y'all, and then as it went along, the energy was incredible, as it is always. Thank you, obviously, two Americans, but you guys are really for me, and I really appreciate that.
5: It's another American in the semis in Ben Shelton. Tiafoe with his third career major semifinal appearance, all of them at the U.S. Open. On the women's side, top seed Aryna Sabalenka moves on.
10: By 2 sets to win, 7-6, 3-6, 7-6.
11: What a match! Aryna Sabalenka pushed and tested to her very limits here this afternoon, gets the win and moves through to her sixth consecutive semifinal.
5: She trailed 4-2 in the third set, but won five of the last seven games and advances to the semis, where she gets American Jessica Pegula, who wins a three-setter over Emma Navarro. Pegula advances after dropping the opening set. ESPN analyst Caroline Wozniacki.
12: She didn't start off

0: Because that Oklahoma front is legit.
1: As for that Hail Mary game from this past weekend, the NCAA issuing new guidance, quote, to establish a standard timing protocol that ensures consistency in the administration of all college football games, came in a memo from the NCAA's coordinator of officials. Bottom line, had that guidance been in place on Saturday, Michigan would not have been given that extra play. Western Michigan would have won. They still want the win. ESPN's Pete Thamel.
2: That issue, now they're about 72 hours removed from it, Harry, had seemed to have faded into the background. We heard a bunch from Lance Taylor, the Western Michigan coach. We heard a bunch from Western Michigan's president. But in a bit of a wrinkle, there's been a new filing. And essentially, MAC Commissioner John Steinbrecher said in a note to the Football Oversight Committee that the game result should be reversed. And the core of that argument from the MAC to the NCAA Oversight Committee is that this was not a judgment regarding the proper amount of time on the clock. It was an error in the application of established replay protocol. So they are saying replay protocol was not filed and that should be reversed. I would think, we've had two Hail Marys significant in this game. This feels like a third Hail Mary for Western Michigan to try to get the result reversed. But here we are. You don't often get requests from a league to the NCAA Football Oversight Committee for a game result to change. But you never know what's going to happen.
1: 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That's next. 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

0: WTMJ.
1: So Bo Armstrong shaded toward left center. Suzuki still playing kind of a traditional right field. Chris Pistolaro. And it. Down the left field line. That's a base hit. The Brewers walk off the Cubs, and they win this series here in Milwaukee.
0: Milwaukee rallies with a two-run homer in the bottom of the ninth and then walks it off in the 10th to beat the Cubs. Milwaukee, best record in baseball. Diamondbacks and Padres both win. Still separated by a half game for that third spot of the National League wild card. Padres keeping pace with a 5-4 come-from-behind win over the Nationals. Washington with its 38th blown save this season, passing the White Sox in 2024 for the most by a team in a single season. Pirates, a 9-3 win over the White Sox. Pirates, one win shy of having a 500 or better overall record in September for the first time since 2018. Yankees get a win, although Aaron Judge back in the lineup goes 0-3. ESPN's Buster Olney.
2: Obviously, what we're seeing right now is he's having spring training during the major league season. You know, the Yankees have a plan in place where they're going to pull him out of games after a certain number of innings, maybe give him some rest to gradually work him back to get his swing. And look, because he's been out for so long, it's going to take him some time. His first plate appearance tonight, you know, he was late on hanging breaking balls. He was late on a fastball that was 93 miles per hour. And I don't think anybody in the Yankee organization is surprised by that. I do think if he's able to come back, and he's a really talented guy with a great track record, if he comes back and he starts to hit by the time we get to the postseason, its ceiling, I think the Yankees are the best team in the American League.
0: Judge with his first action since May 31st. It's now September the 9th, to be exact, opening day of the NFL season. And on Sportsmanlike, as you covered, Evan, Candy, Michelle are next. I'm Jay Reynolds. It's ESPN Radio.
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7: We are on Sportsmanlike here on ESPN Radio, ESPN 2. We are presented by Progressive Insurance, and more news are on LSU. They are adding two players to complete their 105-man roster for the 2026 season, but they're not the two players you thought they would be. Daquan Wright, Xavier Harris, the two young men that were in NFL camps that LSU was trying to get on their roster are not the two that they are adding here, according to Pete Thamel, ESPN College Sports Insider. Cornerback Aiden Anding and defensive end Gabriel Relaford are the two returning players for the Tigers joining the roster. Both were left off the 105-man roster ahead of LSU's season opener after suffering injuries in the spring. So that means, at least as of now, I think it's good done at this point, seemingly, that they are not adding the two players that were in NFL camps and try to return to college football by way of LSU. Your initial reactions to this, guys?
8: I think that's the right move for LSU. I mean, I think moving on from this proposition of pro players returning back to the college ranks after preseason games and preseason practices with NFL franchises, it just makes sense. Nobody wants to see this ridiculousness in college football. And LSU towed the line because there was, you know, seemingly daylight, an opportunity to be able to add players with extensive experience that Lane Kiffin has experience with. So I just thought that it was strange that you could have the potential to see that, but I'm glad that it feels like college football is closing the door on this proposition.
9: Agreed. And also, when the SEC files a federal lawsuit against LSU about this situation, about the school trying to add former NFL players, it changes the equation. I also think after LSU absolutely put it on Clemson, maybe they thought, let's not fan the flames of this fire. Let's not go ahead and add these players to the roster, knowing how litigious the situation has gotten, when we as a whole right now look like one of the best teams in college football and that we could actually compete for a national championship.
7: Did they screw these players over, though?
9: Did they, or did the construct of the NCAA and the rules being put into place in June regarding the fifth year put these players in this position?
7: Well, it's fair. Did any other program have these conversations, to our knowledge, with the pro players? Did any other program outside of LSU let players in NFL camps believe they have a shot to come back to college? I don't know the answer to that. I'm asking honestly, because the only one, at least, that has been publicized at this level has been LSU. So I'm not accusing LSU of anything. I think the chaos is fun. I got to be honest with you.
8: I think it's deserved.
7: The chaos.
8: College football earned it.
7: Yeah,
9: I agree with that.
7: It's become fun. It's become dessert. Like, fun in terms of, like,

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9: The song came out. It was summer of what year? Gangster's Paradise. 96, 97, somewhere around there.
10: On the Dangerous Mind soundtrack?
9: Yeah. I remember when it first came out, it was the hottest song, and this would be blasted in our football locker room.
11: 95.
9: Oh. That would have been probably my sophomore year, I think, of high school, JV. I think I was almost decent then. But this song would be just blast. It would, oh, when it first came out, it was unbelievable. Unbelievable.
11: Somebody should use this as their walk-up song.
9: It's a little
10: too
9: slow.
10: It's not a walk-up song. It's not going to get you hyped like that.
11: I don't know. I think it'd be pretty sick.
9: Okay. All right. All right, bowl predictions. CC, review them quickly. You gave yours. Small says hers. I have mine later. Accountability partner is one, Michelle Smallman. I have an update from ESPN LA on your Rams one, so go ahead.
10: Okay, so here are my bowl predictions. Dak Prescott winning NFL MVP, that's number one. Saints going from worst to first in the NFC South. Rams missing the playoffs. Brock Bowers winning the receiving triple crown. And head coach Zach Taylor getting fired in Cincy.
11: I love the boldness of your predictions.
10: Okay.
11: There's only one that I disagree with. Zach Taylor being out, because I believe that the Bengals are going to be awesome this year.
10: Okay.
11: And obviously, if they are awesome, he will not be out of a job.
10: You can't quit that drug, can't you?
11: But you also can't quit the drug of not believing in them.
10: I just so happen to be right. They haven't made the playoffs since we started this show. So what do you want me to say?
11: That is true. And I'm
10: just going to keep fading the Bengals.
11: And you know
10: like
11: what?
10: MJ at 98. I'm just going to keep fading.
11: It is the hope that kills you. And I have hope that Joe Burrow will remain healthy this season, which I know is putting a lot of stock into something that we haven't seen consistently. But when he is healthy, they are awesome. And the pressure that he's putting on this team publicly is different than we've seen him in years past. He's feeling it, and I'm going to believe him.
10: If I'm wrong, it's because Joe Burrow is fully embracing the diversity that Zach Taylor is trying to bring to the offense by having him operate under center more. And I've said that over the last couple of years. They got to stop lining them up in shotgun, where 11 sets of eyeballs on the defensive side of the ball know exactly where the ball is at all times. It allows you to tee off on the quarterback in a way that the defense otherwise wouldn't be able to, because if you're under center and the quarterback is willing to turn his back to the defense and hide the ball, then that keeps everybody on the defense on their toes a little bit more, and they can't be as aggressive. And so I think that has to be a big part of how they try to protect.

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13: They are the worst of the worst.
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19: 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If you're unfamiliar with what this is, these are the rankings of five teams, people, organizations, leagues, whatever it may be, that come into the week looking fine. Leave the week looking like an absolute hot mess. It's going to be very interesting moving forward because week one starts tonight in the NFL.
20: Yes.
19: So I'm going to assume there's going to be a lot of NFL. Of course, it could be some college. I mean, it could be anything. But historically, it's been a lot of NFL. Not necessarily today. You ready? Michelle Smallman, Chris Canty, Evan Cohen with you. You ready?
21: Ready.
19: Okay, number five.
13: Number five.
19: The unsportsmanlike trivia team.
21: Oh, geez.
19: I mean, let's be honest. We're here in Bristol, what? Connecticut. Nuno is nodding his head. He's agreeing with me, which means that I must be so right, because that doesn't happen normally. We last night went to Cam Pratt's weekly trivia that he puts together. That's a wonderful thing. Matt and Myron were there. The Golics were there. The Good Karma Sports team there. We were the worst of everyone.
20: No, if we're bad.
19: We were bad. We were not the worst.
22: If this was soccer, we wouldn't even have gotten relegated.
19: We didn't even know there were three other teams
22: below us. Just kidding.
19: CeCe didn't either.
22: He wasn't even there for the first round. He missed like half the thing anyway.
19: Well, he was there, but he missed it somehow. But no, we were bad. What do you want? I mean, we came into the night. Why did this happen last night? Why? because of unsportsmanlike, meaning we went into the bar looking. We actually were the literal hot mess. Hot mess

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0: Okay.
1: I mean, it literally looks like...
2: Everything that's going on with lettuce right now?
3: I thought the same thing. Jeez. I thought, isn't it safer for us to eat the fried food than it is to get the salad?
2: Yeah, I'm just
3: based on
2: you.
3: Lettuce in this country?
1: Also, at the time that you...
0: Glad you guys said this.
1: At the time that you ordered the salad, you were hovering around the good karma section. So I'm not surprised that that's where they delivered it. That's on you.
4: No, that's not true.
1: You were standing over at the good karma section.
4: But I pointed to the table I was sitting at. I said, let's get a pizza for the table and I'll get the salad. And you guys said, good idea. And I pointed. I said, table 5. I didn't realize. I thought the numbers on the table were for the table numbers, not like the individual orders. So I pointed at the table for the people at the bar to see, and they brought it to a different section.
2: So you wanted to pretend like the pizza was for everybody else at the table. And
4: you ate more than I did, and you weren't even there when I ordered it.
3: I don't agree with that. I think that you had
2: multiple slices of pizza.
4: I had two.
2: Counting how many slices of pizza?
3: Because he counts everything.
4: Because you're shaming me.
1: He kept giving
3: me a tally update, like, had 3 wings. I'm like, I don't need to know this information.
2: Yeah, exactly. And here's the other thing.
3: I need the captain's log of your dinner.
2: I didn't pretend when I went to bar trivia. I knew exactly what I was in for. I didn't order a salad.
3: Just so we're clear, he did this in Wisconsin, too. We went to a very famous bar that's known for brats and cheese curds, and Evan got the salad, and he got booed in the restaurant. People booed him publicly.
5: Oh, I should have announced it and gotten him booed again.
3: And then he came back to bar trivia, another bar scenario, and ordered a salad yet again.
5: Do we have an update on how Michelle eats wings same way as before?
1: Same way.
3: Feel any? String cheese method?
5: Oh, my gosh.
2: You know what? It was not as offensive in person.
3: Thank you.
1: What?
2: It wasn't.
3: And you understand the strategy now?
2: It wasn't, yeah.
3: The sauce to meat to ranch ratio is actually flawless when you eat the string cheese method.
2: It's important. Not the way that I fly, but also not offended by it.
3: I will say, who was it? Was it you, Evan, or was it Pat that shamed me for ordering chicken tenders and chicken wings?
1: Oh, that was me.
3: You can't do double chicken.
4: This is interesting. Can you make this point?
2: There's a whole restaurant called Double Chicken.
3: Thank you.
4: People got to hear this. This is a very interesting theme that Pat has.
1: If you're going to a bar and you're going to order chicken, just stick with one type of chicken. Just
3: double chicken.
2: No. Double chicken is the way to go.
1: You can't get chicken fingers and also wings and then complain about one of the sets of wings.
2: You know what's strange? I don't like the same condiments on the chicken tenders that I do on the wings.
1: Yeah, that's strange.
3: Agree with that wholeheartedly.
2: Yes.
3: Chicken tenders, I'm going honey mustard.
2: Honey mustard is...
3: Or perhaps barbecue.
2: Barbecue or ketchup if you want to go that way. Chicken wings, I would not put any of those condiments on them.
3: No, we're going buffalo sauce.
2: Yeah.
3: And ranch.
2: And blue cheese.
3: Or blue cheese, depending on
2: your
3: preference.
2: Exactly.
3: Different condiments for a different type of chicken.
2: And that's why double chicken is acceptable,
3: correct,
2: sir.
1: It's not acceptable. Because Michelle complained about one of the things of chicken.
3: Only because they gave me the wrong one. I ordered buffalo chicken wings, and they brought out the sticky honey chicken wings.
4: Well, you know, I enjoyed those during the last night I'm going to eat in my life.
3: I'm
4: done eating now. I will not eat.
1: I mean, you complained about the pizza. You were like, I thought it was going to be spicier.
2: Pizza was actually solid.
4: Yeah, it was fine.
1: It was like pizza, a plain pizza. I don't know.
4: I felt
2: weird that I was eating a plain cheese pizza, because we all know how I feel about plain cheese pizza in adults. But...
4: Wait, what?
2: I asked Pat Costello before I dove in on the pizza. I said, what's up with the pizza? He said, it's solid.
1: It's a solid bar pizza.
2: And he was absolutely right.
3: Wait, what's your beef with plain cheese?
2: I just think that's for children.
3: I love plain cheese.
4: Okay. Me too.
1: This is a crazy take.
2: My point exactly.
4: I did see another table that had other types of pizza, though, like the sausage pizza, margarita pizza.
2: I was disappointed that
4: good.
2: I didn't have that.
3: Oh, I didn't even clock that.
2: So precise.
3: We should have gone that route.
2: Absolutely.
4: Did you have any fries and ranch smalls?
3: Yeah.
4: I noticed.
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0: Good morning. It's 7 a.m. here on Wednesday, September 9th. Today in Baton Rouge, you can expect mostly sunny skies with a high of 92 and some traffic out there. I don't know if you guys noticed, but it's an absolute mess out there. So everyone stay safe, stay calm. We don't need any road rage incidents. On today's show, speaking of angry, the battle between LSU versus the SEC. Hopefully we can put this to bed, guys. Can't we all just be friends? We'll react to the AP Top 25. We'll have Dr. Steven Etheridge in studio. And game one of the NFL season, Patriots and Seahawks, starts tonight. 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
1: Off the Bench with Jacob Hester and Matt Flynn.
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0: OTB here on this Wednesday morning. Our Wednesday show is brought to you by our friends over at Poncho.
1: Poncho.
0: Look at these new boards.
1: Dang, dude. Are you kidding me right now?
2: I wonder who that is.
0: Who is that guy?
1: You're below the age of 18. Earmuffs real quick. But my God, sex right there.
3: Something tells me that model has thick ankles.
0: The thickest.
1: Yeah, right, bro. THICC
0: with two C's.
2: Mm-hmm. That pretty hot and tempting.
1: Yeah, pretty hot and tempting. My goodness.
0: Well, that was fun this morning.
2: What is going on out there?
1: Not at all.
0: It felt like there was a hurricane and we had to evacuate.
1: Yeah. Where were people evacuating?
0: Where were y'all coming from? Where are you going to?
2: I don't get what's happening.
0: I just pulled like 17 illegal moves. Thank you, Taylor. To get here, y'all, and all of us are coming in different directions.
2: Yeah,
0: took us forever to get here.
3: It was a lot of fun.
0: I apologize to the cars on Nicholson and Lee what they had to see me do.
1: Ooh,
0: but
1: okay,
0: all right, we had to do some things.
1: Okay, so I'm looking at the traffic report on Twitter right now. Avoid I-10. Yeah, got it. An overturned 18-wheeler causing severe backup along Interstate 10 in Baton Rouge on Wednesday morning. All westbound lanes and two eastbound lanes are closed at Dalrymple. But I also think it's closed right here by government.
3: It is. It's closed both ways.
0: Yeah.
1: Closed both directions.
0: You can't go on Oklahoma Street either. That kind of cuts across Nicholson. It's a way to get around to the interstate.
1: Look at that.
0: Oh, that looks
1: honestly
0: fun.
1: I hope everybody is safe out there. I know it's a traffic accident involved. We hate to like yell and pump the fist when there is some a real accident and could be injuries. I don't know what it is, but hope everyone's safe. But certainly doesn't minimize the frustration of being in your car for sure.
2: You know what'll tell me? Facebook. I feel like Facebook always has like the
3: hot goss.
1: Check that out.
2: Dang.
3: Oh man. You know,
2: that's crazy.
1: But I took Highland all the way down. Just after y'all texted, thanks for the
3: dude,
1: heads up.
3: I like ran a van of children off the road trying to get off at College Drive. I was like, I ain't sitting in this.
2: That's crazy.
1: I think they call those school buses.
3: No, van. It was a mom. It was a private family. It was a more intimate setup.
0: Jeez, that could have been me back in Pearl. When we had the 15 passenger van.
3: Now when you get off at college, I'm in the right lane. I'm like, okay, I'm gonna turn. They have that little block that doesn't allow you to get over.
2: Yeah, you gotta.
3: Oh, we drove over that.
1: Okay. Oh, yeah, clearly. And then, a lot of people doing that today.
3: Well, then I saw a cop behind me. I was like, oh, am I gonna do it? It said Iberville Parish on the side. I was like, we going over this block, buddy. We ain't worried about that.
1: You got nothing on me today.
3: It was a fun morning, for sure.
1: Well, there's a lot of medians being driven over today, for sure. I got on Highland. Highland was actually pretty, it was okay. I don't want to give anybody secrets out there. If you're on Highland, that's like your way to get somewhere. But it was okay, except I got a little road rage. Got behind one fella going like 17 miles an hour on Highland with nobody in front of him.
0: Yeah.
1: I gave him a little, you know what I'm saying?
2: You flashed
1: the brights at him. He didn't love it.
2: I mean,
1: he started like
2: mean mugging. He brake checked you?
1: He didn't start, he started mean mugging me and like in his side mirror, like, what are you doing? I'm like,
2: I will flash my brights at somebody.
3: Forget. That's all I'm going to show him. Flick them flashers on. It was over.
1: I feel like when it's dark, hit a little flash at him. I think it's a little bit more. I feel like it's more aggressive than a toot than honking at him.
0: We don't have time to puttle around.
1: Yeah. It's like if you were going 25, fine. It's well under the speed limit. Yeah. But like 18.
3: We flash the...
1: Nobody likes 18.
3: We do a bright flash on the interstate 3 days a week.
1: Oh, yeah?
3: Coming in. Oh, yeah.
1: This guy didn't like it.
2: I don't think anybody does.
1: I mean, but like...
2: But get out, like...
1: But guess what? He sped up.
2: Put the pedal to the metal.
1: He sped up.
0: It's 7:06, yeah. But Ludacris had a song about that.
2: Moo.
0: 7:06. Can't tell you.
2: Earmuffs.
0: Say it 8:06.
1: Oh, yeah.
0: Yeah.
1: Get out the way.
0: Yeah, get out the way. Ooh. Get out the way. Mm-hmm.
1: I drove through campus, though. It's the first time in a while. It's dark.
0: At campus before 6:30, very easy to navigate through.
1: Yep. So I will say, if you're out in the car today and you don't have to leave your bubble, just don't. Don't go exploring today.
3: Wait like 2 days. Don't do it. Just to be safe.
1: Yeah, it's going to be a while.
3: That was fun. I got to take a super secret back way. Always like to do that because I like to know different ways to get out of situations, right? Mm-hmm. Hadn't taken this way in a while. Still a little reliable. Not going to say what it is because I don't want anybody else taking it, mm-hmm. but it was nice.
1: Yeah. Traffic is kind of like, you know, when I get the old ratchet straps out or some bungees or something and lock something down in the bed of my truck, traffic ain't going nowhere. Nowhere today. And it's going to be... It's going to be a day in Baton Rouge today, so lock in, people. Yeah. Work from home. I think Government Street. Like,
2: I know.
1: What?
0: Government Street, it will get like that every once in a while.
1: It'd be like that?
0: Like when there's something on the interstate.
3: Well, because a lot of them got to get back to the bridge.
0: Yeah.
3: So they're going down.
0: They're cutting across Government. Yeah. And Government Street's not made for that.
1: No, not built for it.
2: Government Street is not made for really anything.
0: No, yeah, the old girl's not ready for that.
2: Somebody told me. People have told me that it used to be two lanes, and then they made it so it could be walkable. They put that thing in the middle. Is that true?
0: Yeah. I think so.
2: Like, it used to be two lanes on each side?
3: Yeah, I remember when they were building it. There's one thing I want to do, it's walk like, government.
2: It really frustrates me that it's not anymore, because there will be people going below the speed limit, like you just mentioned, and I can't get out of... They can't. I can't, like...
1: You know? Oh, I know.
0: Anyways... See, look, my whole plan today was we'll start the LSU versus SEC stuff in the second segment. First segment, I was like, we're not here to, you know, right off the top get into it, trying to make you happy. You're going to work. You're going to school. You're probably not the happiest.
1: Mm-hmm, sure.
0: We're trying to put a smile on your face before you got to walk into the building. The old Baton Rouge traffic. It gets the best of us.
3: This would make me happy just because I'm like, hey, other people had to go through this too.
0: That is a weird view on life, Taylor.
3: Look, you guys know I love my energy drink.
0: Misery loves
3: Spilled
0: company,
3: my
0: huh?
3: Monster all in my center console. Because I'm turning, and a dude's like, crap, I got to get over. Cuts in front of me. I had to hit the brakes. Drink tipped over. It was not a good morning.
1: Oh, boy.
0: Why was it not in the cup holder?
3: Yeah. Why was it what?
0: Why was it not in the cup holder?
3: No, it was. So my truck's got these, like, the one I just got has these really wide cup holders. So a lot of the cans still, like, clank in there. There's probably a way to fix it. I never have.
0: Anyways, we got NFL tonight. That's exciting.
1: I'll put
0: a smile on people's face before, you know, we get to the serious stuff. Patriots Seahawks. That's awesome. In Seattle, even better.
1: Great. It's going to be great.
0: I think Seattle's still a favorite.
3: Yeah, that's light, right?
0: Yeah, 2.5.
1: Where they're playing in Seattle.
3: In Seattle.
1: Yeah.
0: The Seahawks just kind of ran their roster back. I mean, they drafted,
3: pretty
0: obviously,
3: much.
0: But
1: lost a couple.
0: They lose Kenneth Walker, but they draft a running back in the first round.
3: Jadarian Price is going to be excited. He's probably the guy I'm most excited to watch. Him and then how A.J. Brown does on the Patriots. That's the two.
1: I'll be excited to see this season. Like, were the Patriots, like, fluky a little bit last year? Like, I know it's hard to be a fluke on a 17-game season in the National Football League. But, like, you watch them, and it's like nothing they do is, like, super – it's like doesn't seem like the best. It doesn't feel – they don't feel dominant, but they just kept winning games.
0: They're good at everything, though.
1: They're just kind of good at everything. Yeah. Josh McDaniels is one of the best play callers to ever do it. At least he is in New England. he's not a good head coach, and no. I think he knows his role. He understands that. Everybody he gives it a good old college try at head coach, but realizes, man, there's a place for him, and he is. And I was in that room with him for a hot minute, not long. So small sample size I got to pull from here.
0: Yeah,
1: but
2: their schedule
1: was
2: pretty favorable.
1: Was it?
2: Looking back at it now.
0: Well, they had a last place schedule.
2: Mm. Yeah.
0: Now they're gonna have a first place schedule.
2: So
3: we'll see, Matt. What do we consider fluky? Like single-digit wins or?
1: Well, your quarterback, second-year quarterback was in MVP talks. Like you had, what was their record by the end of the year? You make it to the Super Bowl.
3: 14? Was it 14-3?
1: Yeah, I would say that's,
3: something like that.
1: I mean, that's a dominant record.
0: Yeah.
1: And they make it to the Super Bowl with a second-year quarterback. That's really hard to do, and it was seemingly out of nowhere.
3: I think it was 14-3.
1: So I'll be interested to see if they can even get to replicate that.
3: Who the hell am I thinking of?
1: I don't know. Someone really good.
2: I think they finished the regular season 10-7.
3: I'm thinking of the Broncos.
1: Sorry, guys. I can't do any research right now because I'm too locked in. Because I don't know if Jake. I did. Jake wasn't here when I said it.
3: No, 14-3.
2: Your poncho?
0: Yeah, they're 14-3. No.
3: Mm-hmm. They were 14-3.
2: Oh, okay.
0: I know that. But it's not.
2: What am I looking at?
0: Like, that is the feeling that a lot of people. That's
1: the kind of
0: Matt's
1: point I'm trying to make. It's like, man, like when you look back at their season, like, man, that was a dominant football season that they had.
2: I think it was a good thing.
1: But how? I didn't watch a game where I was like, man, this team is dominant. So I'll be very excited to see if they can replicate that. I mean, it's kind of like the Chiefs for a long time. Like, they win one score games.
0: Every one score game
1: possible. And then this past year, it just kind of flipped. It flipped on its head. Can they get that back? Can New England be dominant? Because I look at this and I haven't compared rosters. I hadn't done anything. I'm looking at this game and I'm like, man, Seattle in Seattle, opener night, Super Bowl champs. I know all the sexy stuff on their team. I know I watched them play. I watched them go toe-to-toe and beat the Rams last year. And then, I don't know what the line is, but I'm going to take Seattle. Just based on that alone, I don't know if they can replicate it. I think the ghost of Rossini might be pretty heavy.
3: The ghost of Rossini. She's still with us, Matt.
1: Oh, no. Not with ESPN.
0: She wasn't with ESPN either.
1: Wherever she was.
0: Yeah.
1: Where was she?
2: On the boat.
0: Athletic?
3: Yeah.
1: On the boat. She was on a boat.
3: She was on the boat.
1: She do be loving boats. Oh, Prego boats.
0: I will say, A.J. Brown, I'm excited about that. But Stephon Diggs had more receiving yards than A.J. Brown did last year. Now, 15 games to 17 games, but Diggs actually had more. So it's not like they didn't have a guy. Like, Stephon Diggs, for some reason, was kind of underappreciated there.
1: They did exactly what they needed.
0: A.J. Brown's got a quarterback that's different than Jalen Hurts, so we'll see what happens there. But, I mean, Diggs was pretty good last year.
3: Yeah, he was. I'm more interested in can A.J. kind of pick it back up? Because, the talent's still there, and him and Jalen Hurts didn't get along. Like, that came out 2 weeks ago. So, I'm more interested to see what he can do.
1: Well, Jake, what did you think? You were at training camp. You saw him live in person. You saw the Patriots practice.
0: We saw him, day four of training camp, and he was still trying to figure out his new team. Like, they'd blow the whistle, and everybody'd start, going to a drill, and he'd be, looking around, hold up. where am I supposed to go here? So he didn't have his footing yet. And he was going against Christian Gonzalez, too. I told you all that. And he just, Christian Gonzalez is one of the best top three guys, I think, in the league. I think he's that good. So you're trying to figure some new stuff out. You're going against a guy like that. Now, when he had the joint practices, remember, all those videos were coming out, he's kind of cooking against his old team, the Eagles. So he's a good player. We'll see if it's going to be enough for the Patriots to do what they did, even though they're playing a much, much more difficult schedule. And again, the NFL starts tonight. We have actual regular season game tonight. We've got another one tomorrow with the 49ers and the Rams from Australia. All right. We had traffic. Kind of ruined the mood here to open the show. We got excited about having NFL action. But now we got to go back to it. When we come back, LSU versus the SEC. What does it mean? There's been news even since.
1: Let's get ready to rumble.
0: Every show ended yesterday. News upon news upon news. We'll give you our breakdown when we come back here on OTB, brought to you by Poncho.
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0: 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Hey, my guy, it's trash day. You don't want to get in trouble. Nobody wants that. So make sure you put your trash out. 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And look, you had a holiday weekend. Let's just say a holiday, though, falls on a trash pickup day. And you're like, oh, well, I guess I got to wait till next week. Not the case with Trash Rangers. They'll actually pick up on the weekend if it falls on a holiday. They don't just skip you over until the next week and you got trash piling up. 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

0: back to Off the Bench. Wednesday's show is brought to you by Poncho.
1: All right, welcome back in, OTB. Yesterday, the 20th anniversary of Future Sex Love Sounds, Justin Timberlake album. Unk didn't know what that was. That's Unk.
2: Is that the name of the album,
1: I'm assuming? Yeah, pretty popular album. A lot of people know the name of that one. 20 years old there, bud.
3: That's so cute, baby.
1: 20.
3: That means the song Sexy Back is 20 years old.
1: 20 years old.
3: Ooh.
1: Yeah.
3: I don't like that.
1: I hate it. I was a junior in college.
2: Yeah. I just remember seeing Garrett Weibel walk around the locker room saying, I've been getting sexy back.
1: And Garrett was about... At that time, three...
2: I mean, like, not traditionally
1: 310,
2: sexy.
1: 315.
2: Not,
3: I'm dead.
2: Not your traditional...
3: Not traditionally sexy.
1: He's a, you know, Garrett played
3: off
1: the line.
3: I mean, he's not Justin Timberlake.
1: Yeah, Garrett played off... Now, Garrett's skinny now, and, you know, DJs around town, and looks great. But at the time, he was an offensive lineman.
3: He DJs around town?
4: Shout out to Wobble.
1: Shout out to Wobble.
3: He's got to be playing sexy back on the set.
1: Yeah, no doubt.
3: This is the best song in this album, though.
1: Ooh, there's so many good ones. Anyways, shout out to JT.
2: Yeah. Well, everybody kind of knows kind of the gist of what's happening between Greg Wanky and LSU. But did y'all know? This is a big deal. Did y'all know that?
1: Oh no! What are you doing?
3: Wait, what happened?
2: Later on, I don't know when, what time they like. He's gonna come on, but our commander in chief, Donald Trump, he's actually going to address this.
3: He's gonna say something about it
2: later.
5: Honey, locked in on the SEC.
2: He's locked in on the SEC, big time LSU guy. I think he's actually going to address this a little bit later.
3: Wow.
2: So we'll carry that live, obviously.
3: Sensitive, Sankey.
5: Throwing it to national.
2: Throwing it to national.
1: So you got that's coming up later.
2: At some point.
1: Okay.
2: Video gets massaged.
1: So at this point.
3: We're waiting for it to download.
1: We do know what's going on, and we've talked about it, but certainly yesterday, because that's just how it always is, 10:01, stuff's going to break. And I know Hunt had a very passionate take, as passionate as you'll see Hunt Palmer about it, and it was actually a really good take yesterday. I thought he handled it as good as anybody yesterday. It is LSU versus the SEC. And just some bullet points. I think LSU can own that. No, they did make some mistakes in this. LSU is not free of all of this. And look, we're an LSU show. We're LSU people. But also, we can understand that mistakes were made.
2: Mm-hmm.
1: Okay? With how things were handled. But yesterday, I guess it was later in the night, I was at a middle school / JV football game, so I don't even know what time it was, but it came out that LSU had filled its roster with its last two spots. And Wright and Harris were not the two names that were added. It was actually players that were injured that were already on the team that were added to fill the last two roster spots, all right? So it almost, like, if this continues on, it makes the SEC's continued escalation look even more over the top for me. So if the players aren't going to play for LSU, then what exactly right now are we still fighting about? And for me, at this point, it feels like the SEC is more concerned with LSU challenging its authority than who actually takes the field. It's not any longer about who takes the field. I think it's about LSU challenge the SEC's ruling. The SEC said, you can't do that. It's a privilege for you to be in our conference, and we are going to threaten to kick you out of the conference. Mm. A charter member of the conference. Since the 1930s, LSU has been a part of the conference. And think about all the ish that's happened. We could go down the line, right? We could go down the line when it was 12 schools when we were playing, 14 schools when they added A&M in Missouri, 16 schools when they add Texas and Oklahoma. And we could find so many things that each institution has done. And this is the hill that you want to die on? This one? You're going to threaten to kick LSU out of the SEC over this?
2: Mm-hmm.
1: And the fact that all these presidents are like getting behind Commissioner Stankino, like, and like trying to be tough behind him really bothers me. Like, they're like the hype guy.
2: Hold me back, bro.
1: Like, say exactly, saying, hold me back. Like, it's like they were waiting on it. And they're like licking their chops and like, what are we talking? You're going to kick LSU out of the conference for something they didn't even go through with. They never
2: because
1: got
2: you don't
1: put
2: like
1: on the
2: Lane.
1: Roster.
2: Because you
1: because
2: don't
1: you got
2: like
1: challenged. And because Lane, right, wrong, or indifferent, however you feel about it, poked the bear. And he didn't back down. And his comments during the halftime speech, apparently that bothered a lot of people. His comments after the game, apparently that bothered people. We can't kick people out of conferences for hurt feelings. Like, people challenge authority all the time.
3: Yeah. Not only did they not put them on the roster, they added Aiden Anding. And who's the
1: Gabe Relaford.
3: Gabe Relaford.
1: On the roster.
3: So, yeah. Like, now they're not going to be allowed on it at all, period. So it's just so stupid. And it's a lot of showboating. And I don't know, like Greg Sankey, ever since he started bringing his own microphone to SEC Media Days, I'm like, you are something else.
2: I mean, look.
3: Let it out.
2: This is a ultra sensitive. Like, if he was in an NFL locker room right now, he'd get a sensitivity fine.
1: Yeah.
2: Right? Oh, yep. Sensitive Sankey. Greg Sankey came down here, and he got butthurt that Lane's trying to push the envelope, trying to push the rules, and he lives in this world. Sankey's sitting here in this world where nobody can enforce anything. So I kind of feel like this is just like a power check a little bit. Like, I'm just going to check you a little bit to see if you'll listen, see if you'll abide. But this vote is real. Like, this is... There is a chance, now, albeit a small chance, the chance that LSU gets dismissed from the SEC. And, yeah, it might not be very likely, but the chances aren't zero, which how we're in this position. And just like you said, there's a lot of fault on everything. LSU did some things wrong.
1: Yeah.
2: We highlighted it here on the show. Like, you pushed it too far. Like, why did you do this? Was the juice worth the squeeze? Blah, blah, blah. We don't need to rehash any of those conversations because we're right here now. But this is an ego play by Greg Sankey. And he's trying to push the power. And I think he's just really butthurt and mad. And like it's frustrating that the Southeastern Conference, y'all, like this, like the best conference in college football is so petty that even though, yeah, okay, Lane pushed the envelope, but then he backed down. Yeah. He backed off at the end. It did the thing that he should have done, probably a little bit faster. And yeah, I got it. You got to sit and get cross-examined for 3.5 hours. I get it. Your butt hurt. Don't be sensitive.
1: Yeah.
2: Don't be a little bee.
1: Another, like, and this isn't like, well, they did it so we can do it too. Y'all know our stance about guys that were in NFL camps and coming back. We've talked about it often. I think once you're a pro, okay? But you didn't go after Nate Oates this hard, who played him for a handful of games. And you didn't go after them at all. And you could be like, well, the rules weren't in place like they are now. Wasn't it straightforward? Well, why wasn't it? Like, you played a guy in 5 games in the same situation that we're talking about. And again, I'm not like, oh, well, they did it. No. If it's done the way it is now, why was it not done that way during basketball season? And like, you're not trying to kick Alabama or Nate Oates out of the conference.
5: You brought up a good point about de-escalation, because they said that in their little statement yesterday, which was honestly all over the place, talking about, you know, oh, Lane's comments at halftime shows a lack of de-escalation. First off, that's not against the rules. That's where it lost me. Like, you want to enforce your rules, fine. I think there should be more rules in college football, but you can't punish someone for not breaking rules and then saying, well, we didn't like your comments, our feelings got hurt, so we're going to kick you out. But also, LSU kind of did de-escalate by not adding them to their roster on Friday when they absolutely could have under the court order. And then the SEC comes out about this. Like, I think Greg Sankey was embarrassed having to come down here, like you mentioned, Matt, get cross-examined for 3 hours, have to admit that he hasn't read all the bylaws, which is a wild thing that actually happened. So he's like, I want to publicly humiliate LSU. I want them to have to back off, and I want to show everybody that I won. That they didn't do this on their own doing, I won. It kind of just makes him look like a jackass. Like, let's just be honest. Like, that's kind of where it is. If you want to do this privately, cool, but to your point, it's an ego play to come out and do this in public. I don't think LSU is going to get voted out now that the players aren't on the roster. I doubt a vote even takes place, but I think it's kind of a lot of to do about nothing. Like, what was the point of all this?
2: I mean, I don't know. Like, is there a chance the vote doesn't happen? Like we're not attorneys, and we're not.
1: I mean, there's
2: act
1: a chance.
2: Like
1: I think there's a reason why LSU added the two players last night. I'm sure they got together. They took a look at everything. They didn't roster them in week one, so it was trending in that way. And so they said, okay, let's try to be the bigger person here, at least in my opinion. And if you're a fan of another SEC school watching this, you're probably like Homer. Well, I'm just saying. If you roster two other players publicly like they did, I mean, Pete Thamel had it. Everybody has breaking news last night. This is you trying to say, okay, well, we're not going to put those guys on the roster. We're going to lock it at 105. They're not going to be on there. Is it enough to not have a vote? I don't know. Again, when there is a national reporter like Deli saying that the presidents are, and I quote, out for blood, does that make you think that they're not going to vote?
2: This is, it's like he's trying to run the SEC like a country club, like a social club. Like it's an honor to be here. Mm-hmm. We control the rules. There's a set of rules, but then there's unspoken rules as well. And if you don't like a bide, if like you lose some friends in the country club, we just have the right to kick you out because we saw something little, like because you wore your hat backwards. And we can,
1: yes.
2: And so like,
1: and you can enforce it.
2: And you can enforce that.
1: There's language you can put in there to make it sound
2: like you can.
1: Yeah,
2: because it's a social club. Yeah, it's a country club. It's not like it's an honor to be here. It's like you're privileged to be here. And you are, and you love being there, and you want to be there. But then like, kind of to that same analogy, if you keep wearing your hat backwards, then yeah, something could happen. But if you just turn it the right way, then just go on about your business.
3: I got it.
2: LSU kind of just turned their hat the right way.
1: Yeah. And they did.
2: Adding the right people to the roster. Night. So,
5: but the clap, she got a text.
3: I really want to read this
5: one. And I normally forget to clap.
3: Y'all are sounding quite sensitive that the SEC won and got what they wanted. Also goes to show how far down the pecking order LSU is, not that Texas and Oklahoma are around. I think he meant now that Texas.
5: Is it Bama Gump? Text up?
3: I don't know who this
1: is.
3: Nah,
1: Bama Gump's cooler than
2: Big 12 guy.
1: He's a good dude.
3: I think the only person that's coming off sensitive here is Greg Skanky.
2: Greg Wanky.
1: I don't think it could be sensitive considering Greg we were Stanky. Like, we don't agree that NFL guys should be on the roster. We were actually
3: We were the only people in this building that had that
1: opinion.
5: We all said multiple times in this room, is this worth it for LSU? And it wasn't. They should have backed off sooner. Yeah. They realized it. But also, like, Greg Sankey's the one that went yesterday and kicked an anthill that was done.
3: It was already over. Like, Lane literally didn't put the players on the roster. Yeah. That's what you wanted to happen, right? Like, that's why you went to court, because you didn't want these players on the roster. Guess what? They are not on the roster. So let's just all move on and let's play football and let's just, I don't know. But I also, Greg Sankey's actually in our chat right now. And he said,
2: are you serious?
3: Yeah, he said, it's just a prank, guys. Calm down.
2: Yeah. Sensitive Sankey, he's in the chat.
5: He did say thanks for reading my text. So. Yeah. Alondra got a shout out from Greg.
1: I think it would be a sensitivity fine for us if we were like, well, they should be able to play. If he played there, Texas has one on their right.
2: Remember that basketball player? Like, the basketball player is the dumbest argument ever.
5: But no,
2: like it's basketball. No one cares. Don't mess with football.
5: He was saying, if you play these guys, you will be punished. Okay, we won't play them. Well, damn it, I don't like Lane, so I'm going to punish you anyways.
2: Yeah. I declare bankruptcy.
1: You got to be able to
2: just like, oh, let's just have a vote.
3: You don't
2: have a vote?
3: I don't like them.
2: You just want to vote them out?
3: I'm going to vote them out for cause.
2: I'm getting my buddies.
3: Yeah, because I don't like them.
2: Because I don't like them. Good one. I mean, it's a big enough deal that the commander in chief.
3: I can't wait to hear what he has to say about it.
2: It's unbelievable.
3: Anyway.
2: Because
3: we get a break?
2: I don't. That's a good one.
3: That's Sankey to Lane right now.
1: All right, let's take a break. More OTB.
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0: All right, welcome back in OTB. Our Wednesday show is brought to you by our friends over at Poncho. As you can see,
1: best shirts Glenn and I ever made,
0: always
1: probably
0: rocking the poncho. I think today's a perfect example of the different poncho shirts that you can get. You see on the board behind us, that's Matt actually wearing one of the LSU shirts. If you watched the broadcast this weekend, I had on a purple pearl snap button-up poncho, right? They've got a lot of different shirts, including T-shirts like Flynn and I are wearing today. They've got...
1: Hold on.

0: ever put on in my life as well. Like, they got this, they got some denim, some flannel.
1: Nobody loves a Canadian tuxedo like Flynn either.
0: Well, I tell you what, they got some good looking stuff. Y'all know my favorite one's the denim vest, the one with the arms ripped off, right to bare, right to bare arms.
1: You do have that one.
2: Honestly, I know we're going to continue a little bit here, a little bit there.
3: I don't want to.
2: I know. And for me, I'll just, you know, other shows are probably going to do like 2 hours on this. We have actually football games to talk about, to break down, to continue to preview. So,
0: you'll get it.
2: Like, it, you know, and I know the president's going to speak on it later, but.
3: Mm-hmm. I think he's about to.
2: He's almost ready.
4: He's at the podium.
2: I think he's almost.
4: He's getting warmed up, yeah. He's
0: drinking water.
4: Mm-hmm.
2: I think in closing, LSU can own the mistakes it made here. We all agree there, right?
3: Yep. Yeah.
2: You own the mistakes it made.
0: Pat the chest.
2: But the SEC needs to own the fact that it has turned an eligibility dispute into a full-blown power play. I think we all agree there. If those players aren't going to be on LSU's roster and we're still talking about throwing a founding member out of the conference, then this was never about two players. This is about sending a message, flexing authority, as we talked about last segment, making sure nobody challenges the league. And at this point, the SEC isn't protecting the conference. It's making itself look ridiculous. And I love the SEC. Look, me and Commissioner Sankey have a great relationship. Interviewed him many times. Love every conversation I've ever had with him. And again, like I want to make sure I say LSU owns its own part of this, no doubt about it. But I am surprised with how this has gone, considering Commissioner Sankey thinks out every single thing that he does to the smallest detail. And I'm shocked by this reaction from somebody that I've got the utmost respect for.
0: Yeah, from a very calculated man.
2: Very calculated.
0: And I don't think we've ever had anything to really say negative about him. And that's hard to do with somebody in charge. I mean, think about like Goodell in the NFL. Like, how many players? He gets booed every year from the at the draft. Everybody has bad things to say about him all the time. I don't know if anybody's, I mean, not that I'm aware of, I certainly am far from knowing almost a lot of things in sports, especially college sports and within the SEC. But like, I don't really feel like anybody's ever had a reason to, like, question him or be like, why did he do that? That was dumb, blah, blah, blah. But this seems out of character for him. It does seem like a knee-jerk, sensitive, you ticked me off, so I'm gonna get a little bit of revenge on you type situation. I mean, calling for a vote. I mean, this is after LSU did the thing that you wanted them to do in the first place, which was not roster those guys. Because you made a comment coming off of halftime that wasn't even in the microphone that you clearly were joking about.
2: Yeah.
0: You made a comment after the game. Like, give me a break.
2: Yeah.
0: Like, a comment is reason for expulsion?
2: Yeah. Lack of control is what they cited.
0: Lack of control. Because a uber competitive man, who all head coaches are, uber competitive, a lot of egos everywhere. Egos are a good thing to have most of the time.
2: Right.
0: Especially at that level.
2: You have to have one to be a great player or coach. Yeah.
0: Your team just, you know, all this stuff about, you know, they're getting pro players, blah, blah, blah. Your team just went out and kicked Clemson's butt.
2: Yeah.
0: Like, thoroughly, no questions asked. Almost every single play was a win for your Tigers. And you joke about, what if we have poor players? Blah, blah, blah, blah, blah. And then that's what you, like, that's the, invent something. Invent another reason. Because that reasoning that you gave, it removes all credibility you have from this whole vote. I mean, it removes all credibility you have from saying, well, he's buttoned up, he knows this and that. No, it's a witch hunt.
2: Alondra Tate, anything to add?
4: I've said my piece on this. I mean, I'm good. I think the whole thing's ridiculous.
3: I guess my only other thing is that how many eyes do you think that Lane Kiffin at LSU is bringing to TV, which the rights and everything, like how much

0: No, they don't. I think the Longhorns bring in the most revenue for in the SEC or whatever. But how much do you think LSU is bringing in? And you're just going to like.
1: They're the one of the top brands, no doubt.
0: Yeah.
1: Yeah.
2: Like if you want
0: it's
2: to.
0: Just stupid.
1: Did we get any numbers on that broadcast yet?
3: LSU Clemson, no. But to that point, though, how does ESPN react to all this? Because they have a deal with all the SEC teams. LSU's included in that. If they're not in it,
2: yeah.
3: ESPN does the SEC owe ESPN money?
1: Yeah.
2: I mean, it's I don't think it is a path that, and like this is coming from us. Like, we don't know what is his people are telling him, what he's his conversation like, but I don't think it's a path that Sankey really wants to go down. Like, you kick him out. Like, you're making a mockery of the system, and like you're just pushing towards there just being just one just giant conference.
3: It's a knee-jerk reaction.
2: It's a knee-jerk reaction. Like, this is a means to an end. Like, if you want to create more chaos and like push for something that is not the SEC anymore or not the Big Ten or whatever, like
0: Lane's just speeding it up. Lane's just speeding the process up.
2: Yeah, and then Sankey's trying to throw gasoline on the process.
1: All right, I know we got to take a break, but last thing I'll say. There's only two ways for teams to go when things like this are going on around them. You either allow it to become too much of a distraction and it takes your focus away from the main thing and you don't play well and the building kind of falls apart, or you say, screw everybody but anybody in this building, and you come together and you get closer and you do everything out of spite. I've been a part of both those situations. Mm-hmm. This one, could be wrong, it's one game. This feels like they're coming together, and they are going to go tell everybody what they can go do, which Lane said at halftime.
0: See halftime speech.
3: Right.
0: Yeah, reference it the truly, halftime speech.
1: It feels like that. They played like that. They played with an aggressive nature. I don't expect that to go away. If I'm Louisiana Tech, I'm pretty angry that this is going on because I'm about to catch the wrath of this. Mm-hmm. And then we all know it's the week after that. So, all right, let's take a break. More OTB when we come back here live from the Raising Cane's studio.
4: Off the bench.
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0: Future's Ex Love Sounds 20 years old yesterday. That's why your knees hurt if you're dancing to this in the car.
1: Man, that's a perfect album to play when we got these poncho.
0: You did walk in apparently and say sex.
1: I did. It sells.
2: Literally turned around and went,
1: man, look at these poncho shirts. Yeah. Look at these poncho shirts, man. 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
2: Just gotta show you that I'm the one girl. I hit that.
0: Hey, Dim. All right, in about 30 seconds, you said the president.
1: Yeah, I think we're gonna throw the coverage over to DC.
0: Okay, Washington DC.
1: Live from the White House, because this is a big deal. I mean, he hadn't spoken since Boo Corgan.
2: I know.
1: Over at
2: Corgan.
1: Let's go ahead and throw it to Trump.
0: All right, here's the president.
3: Greg Sankey, sensitive Sankey, that's what we call him now, is very upset, very sensitive guy. Maybe the most sensitive commissioner we've ever seen. Sensitive Sankey had to come all the way down to Baton Rouge and testify, and he did not like it, not one bit, very butthurt. And now all of a sudden, he's mad at LSU.
2: Oh, is that? Sorry, I thought it.
3: Can you believe it? LSU, one of the greatest programs in the history of the conference. LSU helped build the SEC. Incredible program. Great fans. Maybe LSU isn't the problem. Maybe the SEC has a Sankey problem.
4: Wow. Chills.
0: Chills. Where'd you find that again, right? Matt? I hadn't seen that. Where'd you find
1: it's
0: that?
1: On all the places. That was live. Maybe that's the same.
4: He had a problem with the teleprompter.
1: He did right there. Right in the second. He kind of froze.
0: Okay. Hour two coming back.
5: Off the bench.
0: 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And that way you can check them out. And you know it's always going to be convenient for you as well. What do I mean by that? Well, they've got the breakfast bar, the sushi bar, the lunch bar, the salad bar, like

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2: There's nothing better than the clean, crisp... There's nothing better than the clean, crisp... What if we just got out of here and grabbed some Bud Lights?
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0: All right, welcome back in. OTB, hour number two here, live from the Raising Cane's studio. Dr. Stephen Etheridge, who typically joins us at 8, will join us at 8:15 because, well, Baton Rouge is Baton Rougean right now. Ooh, with the traffic. Doc got caught in it as well. It's all over. So if you're out there, please stay safe and don't do what we did to get here this morning on time. It's not legal.
1: What do you mean?
0: I know me. I jumped over a curb and maybe went to the deepest shade of red when it turned red.
2: It's okay.
0: Let's turn left, though.
2: Yeah, it's fine.
0: You turn left on red.
3: Not all the laws are in play before 7, right?
2: No, because I didn't see any police out, so I don't think it counts.
4: Depends on how late you are.
2: Like, if they're not out, I don't think you're good.
3: You just put your flashers on to do it.
2: Nope. No.
0: Nope.
3: So they know you're
2: draw
3: doing
2: the
3: it.
2: Attention to yourself?
4: Yeah.
0: God, you're a noob.
2: You don't know how to break the law. What a loser.
3: Now people see it and be like, oh, that guy must be an emergency.
4: This guy wouldn't know how to drive. We're going to let him go.
3: Clearly.
2: What if this is just like Lane and Greg doing like a publicity stunt?
3: Mm.
2: You know, Lane loves the publicity.
3: Mm. Trying to get the eyes.
2: I don't know.
3: Viewerships. Followers.
2: I'm just trying to make it to where Greg Sankey's doesn't look like a little bee.
4: It's going to be hard.
0: If they take it to a vote, it takes 11. 11 out of the 16.
4: I wonder what Ole Miss will vote.
0: To happen. I mean, they're not the only ones, but yeah.
5: Which way they'd vote?
2: I mean, I'm sure most of the schools probably want LSU out the SEC. Like, what,
3: so
2: is it what does it benefit every other school to have LSU in the SEC?
3: Yeah, but like you're saying, I know we weren't going to talk about it, but if they kick him out, it just basically tells everybody, don't get too good. I get it. We've only won one game. I got it. But I feel like there's some fear out there.
2: Is it don't get too good or don't challenge authority?
0: Don't challenge authority.
3: Like,
0: even
3: right.
0: Though LSU at is the end only of the day, at the end of the right. day, you didn't do it.
2: Yeah.
0: And then now they're trying to use, but you
4: don't
0: talk,
4: even think about
0: breaking
4: the rules.
0: You talked to those guys and you kind of told them.

0: hey, if it doesn't work out here, you should challenge the rule so you can come play here.
1: And before you say anything, call Greg, make sure it doesn't upset him.
2: Not to mention, it wasn't LSU in the lawsuit, right?
0: To my original players, yeah.
3: Yeah.
2: Players. Yeah. And it wasn't, the SEC wasn't named at first anyway. They were only in this thing for like a week.
3: What's the better nickname for the commissioner, Greg Wanky or Greg Spank Me?
1: Ooh.
2: Greg Spanky.
1: Oh, like Wanky's good.
2: Wanky's pretty good. Stanky. Skanky. Trump called him sensitive Sanky.
3: He did. Said he was butthurt.
2: Said he was butthurt.
3: I got a 10.
1: Woo!
3: Do y'all think the other coaches support Stanky's vendetta? They all bend the rules.
2: Yeah, I got a hard time. Like, if I'm trying to just
3: like,
2: be realist.
3: You think Kirby is going to be like.
2: I got a hard time believing anybody's going to vote again for LSU to get kicked out. Like, that's a bad precedent to set. And what grounds would anybody have to vote LSU out? Because they didn't do it. Now, if they would have rostered them, maybe you get a couple.
3: Mm-hmm.
2: But they didn't roster. So
0: if they would have rostered them, then yeah, you would have.
2: I believe in my heart. Now, this is not with my brain. In my heart, that other teams would not vote out LSU because they are going to lean on, you know, let's just follow the commissioner, do what he wants. But like LSU's getting pretty good, and I want them. It's doesn't help us to have LSU here.
3: But LSU like had a run where they were good, so I don't think it's like a good thing. Like, oh, LSU's too good. Let's get them out of here.
2: I think it's just. I don't think anyone's going to vote.
3: They hate Lane Kiffin.
0: Yeah, I don't think that. Like, that's not even coming into like if you're the SEC, you're the other members of the SEC. Like, the SEC is what it is because the sum of all of its parts.
3: Yeah.
0: Because you have these massive brands. You have Texas, you have Georgia, you have Alabama, you have LSU, you have, you know, whoever you want to put into that category, right? You have all of these massive brands, and they're put together. We like to say an amalgamation of parts put together.
3: Hey.
0: And that's what makes the SEC, right? And LSU is a charter member of that conference since 1932, right? So the history there and all the things. So I don't think it's going to get to that point. And if it does over what we're talking about, then we'll continue to say that's utterly ridiculous from what actually happened to what you're trying to get done.
1: Well, and also like everyone wants to talk about, oh, this is unprecedented. Like it's hard to kick a member out and this. Once you kick somebody out once, it becomes easier to do it again. So I don't know if these presidents want to throw that out there and set this type of precedent. I wouldn't.
2: I think it's really small-minded because there are a lot of people saying, like, man, they're going to kick him out because it's one less strong opponent or it weakens an opponent. Well, I don't think people are looking for a competitive advantage that way.
3: Mm-mm.
2: I don't think that's the way. That's why, like, if that's the reason, I got a hard time believing they're going to get one yes vote.
3: Like, yes to expel them?
2: Yeah. Like, no one's doing that to kick an opponent out because it weakens an opponent.
1: Well, the SEC
2: that's ridiculous to think.
1: The SEC is going to lose money on this. I saw people yesterday say, you think LSU's brand's bigger than it is. My question is, who are you going to add that is equal or better value-wise to college football than LSU if you kick them out? Who are you adding?
0: Well, there were so many people that thought they had the smartest ideas yesterday on that. I mean, I'm talking about people like national people that I kind of respect. And they're throwing names out there. Well, you could replace them with them. If you think that team and whoever, with Florida State, Clemson, like whoever that is.
1: Florida State can't even pay Norvell's buyout.
0: Or the light bill.
2: Mm-hmm.
1: You think they got the money?
0: No, that's why Jimbo left there, because they didn't have the money. That's why he went to Texas A&M.
1: I saw North Carolina thrown out there. Basketball, great. Outside of that, they're not making the type of money you are.
2: For real, like, honestly. Like, and they're saying, people are saying that in the chat, Ole Miss is going to vote to kick him out. Okay, take the pettiness aside. Like, are you going to vote completely on pettiness? Money talks at some point. LSU makes SEC more valuable, which makes the TV contracts more valuable, which means everybody gets paid more money, right? If you look at the football people and decision makers probably at every single school, nobody dislikes or hates Lane Kiffin. It's the people on the outside. It's the boosters. It's people that give money. It's the people, it's the fan bases. They hate, right? They love to hate. That's the beauty of sports. That's why we love sports, because it's easy to love, it's easy to hate, it's easy to argue. That's what's it stirs up passion in everybody. But the actual, like, football people, again, Lane Kiffin is on a group text with every head coach in the SEC, and they're texting right now saying, oh, did you see that? Did you see that? Like, nobody.
0: I've been to spring meetings, and spring meetings down in Destin is, like, the best access that you possibly can have. And I have been in that room when Lane was the Ole Miss coach, LSU, does not matter. And you'll see him with Kirby when Coach Saban was still coaching. You'll see the athletic directors. They're all at a table together. They're all together laughing it up.
2: Him and Dabo looked like they were like old war buddies. Best of buds.
0: Before the game.
2: Before the game.
0: Dabo did mention that they could go 11-1 yesterday. He did say that. He said, judge me after the season, not when we lost one game.
2: Don't ask me super basic and relevant questions.
3: Anyway. Yeah, the coaches all love him, but it's not the coaches voting.
2: I mean, it's the football Bills. I mean, are the presidents going to be that butthurt? Why? It's going to affect their university eventually.
3: Yeah.
2: It would be a virus if LSU got kicked out because it would spread.
0: If they, if that did happen.
2: Mm-hmm.
0: Where are you trying to go? Fun belt on a Wednesday night?
3: Let's go run the Pac-12.
2: Let's go. Go to the Big 12. It's a good trip. Big 12, you'd make playoff every year.
0: ACC, too.
2: ACC. Mm.
0: Mm. I like the fun belt, though. Wednesday night.
2: Taylor gave me just a nightmare scenario. What if scenario?
1: What? During break. What if... LSU decides to go independent, and Notre Dame takes their place in the SEC. What's Matt going to do?
2: I'm gonna probably just start a farming community.
1: Live off the land.
2: Live off the land forever.
1: Amish, no TV.
2: Not going to hear from me. Mm-mm.
0: That's good. All right. We'll take a break. And when we come back, our guy, Dr. Stephen Etheridge, made it through the traffic. He is here with us. We'll have Doc on when we jump back here live from the Raising Cane studio.
4: Off the bench.
0: All right, go to RussellPools.com. 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

0: All right, welcome back in. OTB here live from the Raising Cane's studio. Now joined by our guy, Dr. Stephen Etheridge. Future Sex Love Sounds is 20 years old yesterday.
1: It's pretty crazy to think about.
0: Yeah.
1: That was, 20. They're definitely, you know, growing up when I did, you know, that was when the NSYNC had kind of gotten big. And you know, I loved to make fun of JT at the back then with the kind of crazy curly hair that he had. And it was hard to kind of embrace that, you know, he's actually, you know, a pretty cool dude. You know, as a guy, you know, because... You know, I was trying to be macho back in the day. You look at this little skinny guy with Jerry curl hair, and you're making fun of him and saying, "Gosh, this guy, why do girls like him?" And then you kind of say, "Okay, he's got some pretty good swag.
0: Okay, he's not
1: so bad.
0: All right."
1: And once he went on SNL a couple times, made some funny jokes. I was like, "Okay, this guy's okay."
0: There was a song about something in a box.
1: Yeah, the box. The box. I think that was a turning point. I was like, "Okay, yeah. I can get behind this dude."
0: I think you're right. Last Saturday was fun as we finally get away from LSU versus the SEC here for a little bit. Probably pretty cool to be down there on the sidelines for that one.
1: It was great. It was great. I mean, I will say, I don't know that I've ever been on a sideline that was as energized, at times borderline chaotic, pregame especially.
0: Yes.
1: The pregame was awesome, but it was crazy. And that was after, you know, that 2-hour delay. I was thinking, okay, some of these people are going to go home, especially some of these, you know, big time famous people that we had everywhere. They're not going to sit around for 2 hours. They did. It was
0: everybody
1: nuts. Everybody did.
0: Typically, I like to go down there because I like to talk to the assistant coaches, and like to, if I know somebody on the other team, just to kind of get a feel for it before we call the game, you know, see if I can get something for the broadcast. And I went down there because I wanted to see Rich Bisaccia, who was a special teams coordinator for us in San Diego. He's now that for Clemson. So I went down there, and I was like, I'm going to get in, and I'm going to get out. Because if I get down there, it's going to be hard to get back up to the booth. And it was chaotic. And I'm talking about, like, as soon as that 90-minute clock actually started, it became chaotic.
1: It was crazy. We always go – we do what's called a medical timeout before every game, where we meet with the other team's medical staff, and we talk about, you know, this is how we're going to handle these emergencies. You know, this is where our EMS is set up. This is where we have x-rays. This is just kind of going through, this is where everything is, and this is what we're going to do if something happens. And we typically go to their locker room for it. So – we have to rush out there. We usually do it, you know, somewhere around 30, 45 minutes. You know, and trying to get through the crowd to get to their locker room and then getting back. I mean, it was crazy. It was, again, I've never seen anything like it.
2: Didn't affect you and how you do your job, did it?
1: It did not.
2: Okay, good. Because it's pretty wild out there. And I wasn't there. I was watching. But, my God, it was pretty incredible scenes. So, I can't remember. Do y'all come down with the team, or are you there? Off the buses.
1: For the buses, no, we're already there. So we get there. That way we have everything set up. Because, you know, guys sometimes need something right when they get in, treatments and things like that. So we usually have one or two of our trainers that come with them that are on the team bus, but we're already there.
2: Well, how did the game go from just an overall injury standpoint? It looks like LSU was pretty much the hammer, not the nail, so we probably should be more worried about the guys on the other sideline, but everything pretty standard?
1: Yeah, you know, it was a pretty clean game. You know, there was not a lot of stoppage for our guys, which is what we hope for. You know, I tell people all the time, I'd love to be bored. You know, I love sitting there having nothing to do during a game. You know, there were a couple injuries.

0: was on the other side, and I, you know, wish those guys the best. You know, we never want to see it for either side. You know, it's never something anybody wants. And fortunately, this one, we came out of it pretty clean. There's always little things, but.
1: Mm-hmm. I do have a question for you. There is a.
2: Twice here.
1: Is there anything that, what would you prescribe for somebody like in a power position to get his feelings hurt? That's a big injury, some of your feelings.
0: Yeah, apparently feelings have become a big topic.
1: Is there surgery for that?
0: Gosh, you know, there's got to be something we can do. And I don't know. I've kind of racked my brain on that.
1: Yeah, all the advances in modern medicine, we still can't fix hurt feelings.
0: Hurt feelings are
1: people lash out like children. My children, when they get their feelings hurt, my God, they just try to say anything to hurt people's feelings.
0: There's a lot of that going around.
1: Mm-hmm. A lot of that going around. It's contagious.
2: Hey, so I've told people this, and maybe they don't believe it from me, but when I've been around this team with all the stuff, things, if you will, going on around them, a lot of people ask, are they distracted? Are they thinking about those things? I said when I spoke with the team, no, not at all. I mean, they were focused on that day. They were focused on that practice. It didn't look like a team that had any distractions. You are like literally on the sideline for the game. And that looked like a team that didn't have any cares in the world outside of beating the hell out of Clemson. Is that the same feel that you get being around them?
0: Yeah, 100%. I think it's funny. You know, I have my different, we all have our little group chats on our phone. I have some with some of my friends from, you know, my background being a Florida State guy, my history not being from here. So a lot of guys around the country that I've known as in med school and other people. So people that are of different fan bases, and they're all, you know, kind of like, gosh, this got to be, I was like, y'all, the more the better. Honestly, from a football standpoint, I mean, am I tired of hearing about all the nonsense, the outside stuff? I am, yes. This is galvanizing. It is something that I truly think this team, you know, not only do they not pay attention to the noise, but I think it's more that they grow strength from kind of the doubters. You know, you know, one of the things that made Jordan great is he would always find something. You know, he would find that something to give him the edge. He would say, you know, that guy, he talked that one time, he made that one comment 18 years ago. I remember that, and he's going to hold on to that. And the greats do that, and I think great teams do that. And I think right now they're taking all this, and thus far I don't feel like it's been a distraction for the players. Maybe everybody else, but they're doing just fine.
1: Doc, what I saw Saturday night was a testament to training camp. Now, we've talked so much about on this show training camp. We've asked you about past training camps before this one, specifically the last couple of years. Well, I could tell from pad level, from contact, how they played in the trenches, just the conditioning, about how well training camp went. Now, that has a lot to do with, you know, of course, the coaches, starts with the coaches, starts with Lane and his staff, and but it's also about the players. And it's also about being pretty fortunate when it comes to injuries as well, to make sure everybody is out there. Man, it looked like LSU was 100%, which is not always the case when you go into week one because of training camp. But, man, they looked in shape. And I know you had talked about how good training camp was, how fast it was, how impressed you were, you know, throughout this entire process. But, man, did it shock you to see at all how LSU came out and performed?
0: I wouldn't say shocked, but I think it definitely is a testament to what these guys have been doing. Because your point, the players got to do it first. They got to buy in. Now, it starts at the top, you know, with Coach Kiffin, the way he runs his practices, the way that we do everything. There's a purpose. There's a high tempo with Coach Savage and the strength and conditioning guys. Obviously, they've done a great job. You know, so my hat's off to all of them. But the players got to take the credit, too. They have to buy into it. You can give the message over and over and over, and you can tell guys to do this. And you can even force them to do the workouts. But at the end of the day, they have to buy in. It's a lot of a mindset, and they've got it. You know, and I know on the other sideline, just from talking to people that I know that were on the other side kind of watching them, I mean, they were gassed. They were sucking eggs, and I never saw that from our guys. I mean, they looked, you know, a couple guys tired, a couple guys maybe, you know, towards the end of the game, maybe cramping up a little bit here and there, things you're going to see early in the season. But it's a testament to the conditioning and to hydration, of course.
1: Of course.
0: But
2: you said the word cramp, and he goes, no.
0: Nope, doesn't happen. Nope, doesn't happen at LSU. Nope.
1: Mm-mm.
0: No rain and no cramping.
1: No, it's just different.
2: That's actually my next question. Good segue there. I was going to ask, what do you do in a delay that's that long for your standpoint? Like, you want to make sure they're hydrated. You want to make sure that they don't tighten up after stretching and all those different things. So, like, for y'all, what was that 2 hours like?
0: Yeah, it's hard because there are certain things you even want to do. Like, even something as simple as getting a guy taped or some of the guys that maybe we're going to give them some extra fluids and things like that. You kind of have a clock in your head of when you want to do these things. You don't,
2: right.
0: And then all of a sudden it gets messed up. You know, it gets changed, it gets altered, and you don't know for how long. You know, it's the most frustrating thing because, you know. So I think the biggest thing is you get the guys off their feet. You don't want them, You don't want that adrenaline getting too high. You don't want them to kind of, you know, kind of get all that energy out, and then they're kind of fatigued. So you want to get them off their feet. You want to make sure they're hydrated and eating well, you know, and trying to kind of slow the process down, you know. And for those that, I mean, these lightning delays, every time you have a lightning strike within 8 miles, it resets this 30-minute clock.
2: Yeah.
0: And most of the time, you talk about a lot in baseball. I felt like I was at a regional baseball tournament.
2: Started looking for Jay Johnson.
0: Oh my gosh, that's what it felt like.
2: Yeah.
0: And because that happens all the time in the spring, with these, especially when we're hosting these regionals, the super regionals, it is the most frustrating thing, because every time you see that clock go back to 30 minutes, you're like, oh, yeah, no lightning. And then it'll get down and hit it again. So, So it's frustrating. You don't really know.
1: Doc, I've never really been over there, but how bad? I'm sure you have, maybe because you have, you know, people over there. You had to go over there for some sort of something. How bad is the visitor locker room?
0: It's pretty bad.
2: Yeah. You never been in there?
1: I've never been over there.
2: Oh, man. Yeah. It's now, special.
0: It is bad.
2: We did a high school deal, like, when I was at Evangel. We practiced here, like a walkthrough in Tiger Stadium, and that's where we dressed, and it looks the exact same. And I haven't been in high school in a long time.
0: Yeah. It's but I will say this. That is not anything that's unique at all across the SEC.
2: Everywhere in the
0: SEC. I don't think we have a good visitor's locker room. You know, I mean, there's some that are better than others. I can't think of one that's great.
2: Matt, do you remember War Memorial?
1: That was pretty bad.
2: That
1: was rough.
2: That was bad. Like, they had to go to Walmart and buy tarps to try to separate, like, the training room from the locker room from the...
0: Yeah,
2: so it was like blue tarps, and they put them on shower curtains.
0: That's just a thing, you know. You're not gonna make it nice. You know, you're gonna make it acceptable. That's basically,
2: you don't want to make it comfortable.
0: You don't want to be comfortable. And again, that's gamesmanship. It happens everywhere. Again, that's because people don't complain about our locker room. Yeah, it is bad. But like, I've been in every SEC locker room now. None of the visiting locker rooms are nice.
2: I know. I was trying to think of like one that's maybe nicer than the others.
0: And the fact that it's taking that long, I mean, yeah. I did the same thing. There are some that are better.
1: I don't remember. Honestly, I don't remember any. The Mississippi State one,
0: I was going to say, was especially from a locker room, is probably one of the better ones. Now, we don't have much space in that one, so I always look at it from both the training room and the locker room.
2: Yeah.
0: The locker room there is pretty good. The training room there is pretty small.
2: Yeah, Ole Miss is bad.
0: Ole Miss is bad.
2: Georgia's bad.
0: Alabama. I mean, they're none of them. I mean, I can't think of a single one.
2: Texas turns the air off.
0: I will say this, actually. Vanderbilt, they also changed theirs when they kind of did their stadium renovations.
2: Oh, that's right, yeah.
0: The old one was bad. I will say the new one, I'll give them some credits. Probably, maybe it's the nicest one now for us. It was actually pretty good, but we only went to that one once.
2: Yeah.
0: We played this past year.
2: Oklahoma's decent-ish, but...
1: I honestly don't remember any visitor locker room. I just don't have a memory of it.
2: I know more, to your point, I know more from covering the team than actually playing
1: it. I remember going to games and being now none of them are good. And if you showed me a picture of it, I'd be like, oh yeah. I remember Bama's, because I remember having I very vividly remember having a distinct conversation with Bo Pelini in the locker room after the game. After we beat Bama in 07.
2: Yeah.
1: But other than that, I don't remember how they look.
2: I remember NFL ones, I think, a little bit more. I had my wedding ring stolen out of my locker when we were at Candlestick playing the 49ers. I was like, is this the pros? What are we doing here?
0: That's kind of crazy.
2: Who came in here and took wedding rings? Mm. What are we doing?
1: It's not worth that much.
2: Really not. I mean,
1: it's not
2: worth
1: that effort.
2: Yeah, it's a lot of metal because it's on this hand, but
1: it is. It's not going to fit anybody.
2: Nobody. It's a necklace for most people.
1: Yeah, needed an anklet.
2: Not for you.
1: Kind of walked into that one. So strong. I know.
2: Yeah,
1: I did.
2: You did.
1: That's all good.
2: All right, Doc. We appreciate you as always. We certainly appreciate you fighting the traffic.
1: And I'm glad there's not a whole lot to talk about from an injury standpoint.
0: Yeah.
1: Again, hammer, not the nail. And I got a feeling LSU's going to be hammering a lot.
0: I think so. Look, it's like I've said, that the intensity's been great. This staff, I've really been very impressed, top to bottom. Everything has a purpose. I know people outside are given some of them grief. I would say that's not the way it is in the building, though. It's a great place to be right now.
2: I will agree with that.
1: I love it.
2: That is what I saw as well. All right, we'll take a break. More OTB when we come back here live from the Raising Cane's studio.
3: Off the bench.
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0: not get Garrett Wobble out of my head now.
1: I'm being sexy, babe.
0: You said that. Oh, my gosh. We appreciate Doc.
1: Nip tuck the net.
2: I'm going to throw some Justified in here. I'm going to throw some Justified in here.
0: I mean, you could go song for song off every break from this
2: album of all time.
3: This album came out when Nip Tuck was popping.
4: Bruh.
0: Popping.
4: Popping. Even I remember a little Nip Tuck.
3: Oh, you kidding me?
0: I mean, it used to get announced at practice. Nip Tuck tonight.
1: Nip Tuck tonight.
3: Thursday nights.
0: FX?
3: FX.
0: Is FX still a channel?
2: Yeah, I think so.
0: Yeah. All right.
3: It doesn't pop like it used to. No shot.
4: I mean, you know how many people still do the cable? I think you get FX on Hulu, though. Mm-hmm.
3: FX pushed the limits.
2: Yeah. That's where American Horror Story used to be on.
4: Mm. Yeah.
3: Always Sunny?
2: Yeah. Always Sunny was on there. Sunny. My Name is Earl.
0: The Bear.
3: The Bear.
2: I thought that was a Netflix thing.
3: Okay, so FX
2: thing.
3: Is, okay.
0: And The Bear's on FX.
3: Basically, I think everyone just watches that on Hulu, though.
4: Right. Hulu has the FX.
3: Mm-hmm. The game within the game, you know? Am I right? Like the SEC.
2: Just like it.
3: Exactly. FX, Hulu, SEC, same thing.
2: LSU.
0: I'm not saying we're, you know, going to go undefeated and win a national championship. Now, I certainly look like a team that has that ability.
2: Pretty sick if we did that.
0: You can imagine what it'd be like if we did.
3: Dabo kind of said that. We might be the best team in the country.
0: He did say that. But
2: he said, damn, they whooped my ass. He was like, I'm not going to lie.
3: Best team I've ever seen. Fastest kid alive.
0: Everybody. But I think everybody in here in this room, certainly a lot of people listening, I know we got some trolls from other schools in the chat, and that's fine. We welcome you, whatever.
2: Welcome.
3: Oh, it's good. It's fun.
2: We love you.
3: I like it.
0: But I will say there's some people, I'm not saying everybody, but there's some people that in times like this, like they just don't like it. Like they don't like confrontation. They don't like that somebody's angry with them and they want to make it better. And then they over-communicate and they're trying to fix it. There's people like that in this world. And I'm not saying there's anything wrong with it, but there's people like that. LSU Athletics is not like that. LSU Athletics thrives in confrontation. LSU Athletics is okay with you not liking them. They always have been. And I'm not saying like, oh, look at us, we're so cool. I'm not saying that. I'm just telling you that during conflict, LSU typically thrives. No matter what the conflict is, no matter what the roadblock in front of them is, they've just always done like that. LSU fans will band together and not care that all other 15 fan bases hate them. They don't care about that. They just don't. So right now, that's what's about to happen. Mm-hmm. It's about to be the LSU community against everybody else.
3: Yep.
0: And again, I'm not saying in absolutes, but most times during something like this, when LSU fans have to come together, that's when LSU is the most dangerous.
3: Yeah. And look, Doc just kind of mentioned that a little bit. He used the word galvanized. Mm-hmm. He said that is a galvanized locker room. Yep. So all this other noise, everything that everybody's saying, it's doing nothing but positive things for the actual team and the people within that building. So I guess other teams, like, be careful kind of like what you ask for, because this is a motivated team. They are coming together, and they are you heard Lane Kiffin say it in his leaked halftime speech. The whole world hates you. So this is your chance to go tell everybody to F themselves.
0: It's my favorite part.
3: Mm-hmm. So I believe it's that mentality that we are going to see the rest of the way. And if I hope this whole conversation keeps up. I don't know what's going to happen. I doubt they get one yes vote on Thursday, if it even goes to a vote. I doubt they get one yes vote to kick them out of the SEC or to expel them, whatever they want to say. But I hope they get one. And I hope it's from Ole Miss, because guess who we play next week? And I hope it leaks that they got one from Ole Miss.
4: They should do a live stream.
3: So Ole Miss, I would be careful, Mr. President at Ole Miss, of voting yes, because LSU goes to Oxford next week. And by God, if you watched LSU versus Clemson and then watched your team play Louisville, I don't think I'd give them any extra motivation. Because they ain't going to get kicked out. You're not getting 11 votes. Sorry. I doubt you get one. But if we do get one, I hope it's Ole Miss.
2: And Ole Miss don't want to see the ACC.
3: They don't want to see that.
0: Last year, you beat Louisiana Tech 23-7. It was ugly. It was clunky. It was a disgusting game. It was sitting there. I'm like, thank God I'm getting paid to watch this. It was bad. With all this going on right now, with all the talk about LSU, with what happened last week, with the messaging, I think, from the coaching staff, you haven't done anything yet, right? Louisiana Tech's beaten LSU before was a sign, whatever. Louisiana Tech scored 80 points last week. I don't care who they were playing. They scored 80 points last week. So they're gonna be confident coming in here, certainly with the way the game went last year and to what they just did last week. But Louisiana Tech could catch this wrath. This doesn't feel like a coaching staff that, and we've been around coaching staffs like this before, that if once, you know, you're playing a school like this and you kind of get up comfortable and it's like take the foot off the gas and just coast to victory, we'll worry about next week. This doesn't have that feel to it. Like, I can't speak for Charlie Weiss Jr. We haven't seen him in this. I know Blake Baker. And it doesn't matter who's in there. Blake's not going to just run, you know, cover two. He's not going to just run quarters and just play coverage.
3: Yeah, just.
0: He's not going to do that.
3: It's like preseason game. Let's play like that.
0: It's not going to happen. Mm-mm. And based off what I saw against Clemson, how no matter who was in at quarterback, they played three different ones. They ran the offense. If I'm LSU, it doesn't matter who's in there. I am putting my foot all the way to the ground.
3: Mm-hmm.
0: For a lot of reasons, but you don't want, I think, to let up after what you did last week. I think you want to continue to do that. You want to continue that into Ole Miss. And I think you also want to send a message to the rest of the country of just how focused you are, because there's been a lot of people saying you're not going to be focused that aren't around the program.
3: I mean,

0: say something from the other team leading up to the game. I always hope the coach said something that was a little off, or a player tweeted something, because I'm going to use that as motivation. It makes it easy for me to motivate. Now, if they don't say anything, then it's hard. But, well, LSU's got all the motivation in the world. I mean, this is one of those deals where I think it's already happening. You can't shelter them from the outside noise because they all got social media.
1: Yeah.
0: So they're just like, they have the FU mentality.
1: Do you remember when we played, this is a long time ago, Matt, we played at Florida in 2004. Do you remember anything about Coach Saban's speech before that game?
0: Which game?
1: 2004, we're at Florida. It's basically Joe Addai beats Florida. Mm-hmm. Joe Addai was a beast that game. Florida, you know, at the point, I think Florida was good. We were good, whatever. Crowd was great. But Coach Saban, we come back in after we go out. Like, you go out, then you come back in, pregame speech, and then you go back out. And he's like, I am so pissed off. You should be pissed off that they invited you to play this game here today. They invited you to this game because they think they can play with you. I can't believe they showed up. I'm pissed off that they showed up. I mean, like, I was like, oh, my God. Like, what?
0: I feel disrespected. They came to play.
1: That's what he said. He's like, I'm pissed off that they showed up thinking they have a chance to play you. You should be mad that they opened the gate to let you in this stadium. I'm like, he's creating this, and it's kind of working for me.
0: What is he talking about? They're like, okay, were they not going to show up ever?
1: But he's like,
0: is that an option?
1: I'll never forget. I mean, looking at him, he's like, you should be pissed off they opened the gate to let you in this stadium. I'm like, hell yeah, coach.
0: I didn't know that was an option, coach, but yeah.
1: Oh, my God. I mean, but like.
0: Can't believe they showed up.
1: To your point, there was nothing there, and he was trying to search and find it.
0: Uh-huh.
1: And he found it in the most basic way possible. They opened the gate to let you in their stadium. You should be pissed off. And I'm like, hell yeah, you should be. Hey, I believed it. Now, as a freshman, maybe that was the reason. I don't know. But everybody else was fired up.
0: Yeah, you were 25.
1: We went and ran the football right down their throats that game. Mm-hmm. I mean, I don't know that we threw too many passes that game.
0: I tell you what. And the holder for LSU dominated Florida's holder.
2: That's what did it.
0: Beat his ass.
3: What about the second decoy signaler?
1: You might have moved to first by that point.
0: I might have moved to first decoy. Ooh. I don't know if I was decoying at that point. I can't remember.
3: What was your favorite?
0: I think I retired the decoy signals after the natty because you can't go any higher.
3: Oh, true.
0: No, you can't.
3: What was your favorite signal to give? Like, what was your go-to move? Someone has to have a go-to.
0: This one, 144 Ohio.
2: Like that.
3: If you were doing it today, Ohio, you would definitely Dabo.
0: Oh, yeah, I would Dabo.
1: I'm trying to see what we were on field goals for that game.
3: I saw one.
1: We were 1 for 3.
3: Oof.
2: Hey.
0: Can't kick it, too. Matt, I can't kick it, too.
2: 1 by 3 points, too.
3: I did my job.
0: Ladies,
1: we were 1 for 3.
0: Check the PATs.
1: Oh, my gosh.
2: 1 by 3 points?
0: Who's kicking that day?
1: Chris Jackson.
0: Come on, Chris.
1: 1 for 3. He was a 47-yarder.
0: Over there thinking about baseball.
1: Ryan Godet actually did the extra points, and then Chris Jackson did the field goals. And Chris Jackson punted that day, too.
0: Was that before or after the Auburn game with Godet?
1: Good question. After, because we were 4-2.
0: Nothing to do with on the field.
1: I think it was really the one catch for 11 yards a fullback had that day.
0: Oh, yeah. Ooh. Not a huge deal.
1: We call that a first down.
0: Was that 246 UConn?
1: No doubt it was. No doubt.
0: Every third and a half a yard. 246 UConn. Fullback to the flat.
1: We ran for 210 that day. We carried the ball 45 times.
0: Is that a mouse in your pocket? Joseph Addai.
1: He only carried it 10, but he had 93. He had 9.3 yards per carry.
0: He caught some. He caught. For some reason, I remember him catching a flat route.
2: He did. He caught a touchdown. 4 for a touchdown.
1: Yeah.
2: Four catches for a touchdown. He did not catch 4 touchdowns.
1: It was one of those games. I know we got to take a break. It was one of those games that you could tell at the end of Joe's carries, they started to jump out of the way a little bit. You know what I mean? Like, try to tackle him to the side.
0: Like, this guy's, hurts when he hits me.
1: Yeah. I actually saw Joe Addai in the stadium Saturday.
0: I love Joe.
2: I just got a public service announcement on my phone that I-110's closed to Government Street, guys. Breaking news.
0: Oh, breaking news. Sorry, you're late. Broke that an hour 45 ago.
3: I saw his
0: son
3: was on the sideline, too, as a recruit.
1: His son and JoJo LaFell's son?
3: Yeah.
1: Like, they're, like, top recruits.
3: That's crazy.
2: And,
1: big-time recruit.
2: That son's a receiver, too, and he's
1: – They can do whatever. They play all over. They play all over. Joe Addai.

0: I got the LSU, and I'm like, I'm supposed to play the position he plays.
1: Mm-hmm.
0: Got it.
1: Yep. And not to mention, one of my favorite teammates.
0: Yeah. Oh, well. Absolutely. Absolutely. Chuck Joyda.
1: Mm-hmm. A monster of the Colts, too.
0: What was the Bruce Lee like? Was it 6-inch punch?
1: I think it was, 6-inch punch.
0: That's Joyda. All right, we'll take a break. More OTB when we come back. No.
2: Off the bench.
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0: 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How do I know? 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And, well, the last three that I've picked out, they've sold that day. True story. 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Oh, so they're moving. 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All right, I do want to play real quick. A friend of the show, Pete Thamel, who joined us on Friday. He was on Get Up this morning, and here's what he had to say about what the latest LSU versus the SEC. What is that, 1 minute? Is that 1 second?
1: It's your number one.
2: All right, we're good.
0: All right, you could have just... I was going to keep going. Here is Pete Thamel on Get Up this morning.
2: It's playing.
1: Come on, Pete.
0: Pete's talking. Okay. See the video. Okay,
2: well. We'll get it.
1: We'll get it.
0: We'll get, wow, get me and you fired. That's what Richard Passaccio said.
1: Pete didn't have anything to say there.
3: I know. Went mute.
0: Oh. Oh.
3: But, well, let's just wait till...
0: Yeah, let's just wait. Let's, you know.
1: Did y'all see, while we wait on Pete Thamel, did you see that the latest ever finish in a U.S. Open tennis match was last night?
2: Ooh, American Ben Shelton, man.
1: Ben Shelton outduels the defending champ and one of the top tennis players in the world, Carlos Alcaraz, in the latest ever U.S. Open finish. They finished at 3:33 in the morning.
0: Ben Shelton played at what SEC school?
1: LSU.
0: Nope.
1: I don't know.
0: Florida Gator.
1: Ew, okay, never mind. Go Carlos.
0: Ben's actually...
1: Yeah, 3:33 a.m. Do you think you could... No. Like, at this advanced age...
3: I couldn't even stay up for the Clemson game.
0: This advanced age, Alondra's younger than all of us, and she goes to sleep before any
1: That's
0: of us.
1: That's true.
3: Y'all were, like, talking in the chat last night, and I was like, ooh, I woke up this morning, and I was like, I went... That was early.
1: Hey, I want to bring it to everyone's attention. I fell asleep before 11 p.m. last night.
3: Oh, proud my gosh.
1: That's, proud of you. That's why I'm so crazy. I'm feeling so frisky this morning.
2: Well rested.
3: Mm-hmm. That's why we're both good vibes.
0: That's why you're so rested.
1: Yeah.
0: I don't even know if we got home before like 10. We had like middle school football, JV football. By the way, shout out. Middle school football, UI beat Dunham. JV football, they beat Madison Prep. Two wins.
1: Madison Preparatory.
0: God, Madison Prep is giants. Play them tomorrow in varsity. Looking forward to that as well. By the way, happy birthday, Huck and J-Bones.
1: Let's go, Huck and J-Bones.
3: Happy birthday.
0: Hour three coming up.
4: Off the bench.
1: 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But it's about more than just exporting energy. It's about creating Louisiana jobs. It's about supporting local businesses, strengthening communities, and reinforcing Louisiana's position as one of the world's leading energy hubs. Through its natural gas production and the Commonwealth LNG project, Caturus is helping build an integrated energy platform that connects domestic resources with the growing global demand. As construction continues around Louisiana's Gulf Coast, Caturus is proud to invest in American energy, American workers, and stronger economic future. Caturus, connecting Louisiana energy to the world.
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All right, as we mentioned, Pete Thamel was on Get Up a little bit earlier in the day, and here's what I think Pete Thamel had to say about the current situation, LSU versus the SEC.

0: Taylor, I'm going to fight you.
1: All right, I got it.
0: Nope.
2: Oh, my goodness.
3: You're confusing me.
4: I'm so confused. I don't know what the problem is.
0: Taylor, I'm a little confused at this right now.
3: Is this a bit?
2: It's like,
0: is Ashton about to jump out?
2: It's like having 12 men in the huddle after timeout.
0: It's a great thing now.
2: Thank you.
0: Analogy.
2: Thank you. Right, I'm a football guy.
0: Great analogy.
3: He's edging us.
2: Oh. It happens.
3: Now?
0: Is Sankey putting you up to this?
2: Oh, my gosh.
3: Wait, do I go or?
0: I'm going to make this as awkward as possible.
3: I'm so confused. Am I supposed to hit play or not?
2: Let's do it.
5: Is it not just playing?
0: No.
3: I don't know. You didn't tell me if it was playing or not.
0: Yeah, I don't know. It was not playing.
3: This is not good.
0: Uncomfortable. All right, go, Laundrie.
6: Pro LSU from the league. But the fact that Greg Sankey testified for 3 hours in a state court hearing. Now, that was a player eligibility hearing that didn't directly involve LSU, but two of the players were certainly trying to go there. So now the possibility is at very least on the table, and it's bananas, quite frankly, Greeny, that possibility is in on the table. But it's right there in the federal court filing yesterday. SEC presidents and chancellors will meet to discuss and potentially vote on expelling LSU from the conference.
0: All right.
5: It was playing in my headphone and I didn't tell her that I had it.
0: It's
5: so I thought y'all heard it too. That's my bad.
0: No. I mean, I don't care about that.
5: I was very confused. I was like, I thought it was playing. Sorry.
0: There was a clip later on in that clip. He basically says that he doesn't think it's going to happen.
2: Well, it's not.
0: So.
2: Well, it is not going to. Like I said, I hope they get one vote against from Oxford.
0: Oh, wow. It was playing for
3: YouTube, not for us.
0: YouTube, not for us.
2: Oh, wow. Okay.
5: It's my bad. I told her it was muted, and then I unmuted it, but I never let her know because I was like, I thought it was playing the whole time. My bad.
3: I don't know to play it if nobody tells me to play
0: it. I wonder if it went over radio.
3: No, it didn't because I didn't have the pot on.
5: No, it was on YouTube.
0: I didn't just
3: know to have it on.
5: Yeah, that's.
2: Hey, Matt C in the chat.
5: Miscommunication.
2: You're right. Bad radio. It's on us. Hey, just Pat.
5: That's on us.
0: This calls for a good break and reset. We did that already.
2: Yeah, we already did that. We tried.
0: All good.
3: At least we're real.
0: Mm-hmm. Yes. Like, it's like you put out a tweet there and, like, it sits there and you're like, oh, man, not what I wanted to say. You can't delete it. You just got to leave it up there. Gotta let it breathe. Like, for me, okay, I'll give you an example. During the Ole Miss game, there was a point when the offenses weren't playing well. And there was a point Braum made a decision either to punt it or kick a field goal or something. And I was like, okay, that decision tells me that he thinks he's got a good hold of Ole Miss's offense and he doesn't think that they can, you know, continue the momentum that they had, something like that. Literally, I put send and they threw a bomb the next play and scored. And I was like,
2: yep.
0: He was wrong.
2: Well, whoopsie.
0: You don't delete it. You just be like, well.
2: That was a bad move by me.
0: That was bad timing by your boy here. Is what it is.
2: Yeah. All right, so.
0: All that to say.
2: Do you understand how excited I am that we got NFL starting tonight?
0: Yes.
2: I love all football. I can't wait. I get to go watch the 5th and 6th grade Dunham Tigers go to Live Oak this afternoon. I can't wait for that game because I love football. I love college football because I love my LSU Tigers more than most things. But I love NFL football just from a viewership standpoint. Maybe not from the pageantry standpoint. Maybe not from the love of a team standpoint. But y'all know me. I like to watch the X's and O's. I like to watch the best schemes, the best execution. I like to watch just football in its purest and best form. And that is NFL football. And I know it drives you crazy when I say NFL football. That's NFL football, baby. It is the best, and I cannot wait. And it starts tonight, and it's just like they do it every year, the rematch of the Super Bowl in Seattle. It's going to be a great crowd. So I get to watch a little 5th and 6th grade. Then I get to go watch a little NFL tonight. And I am fired up about it. Then we got a game tomorrow from Australia for whatever reason. Hope they're making tons of money in that new viewership over there in Australia. But they're doing that. But I'm just fired up for it. I can't wait. I'm excited for the next 18 weeks of regular season NFL, then the playoffs.
0: Yep.
2: It's over, folks. The drought is over. I know it ended last week because LSU played last week, but the whole thing, we got the whole slate, the whole weekend. So lock in on Saturdays, lock in on Sundays. But tonight, we get to lock in on a Wednesday night and a Thursday night and all day Saturday.
0: And a full slate on Sunday. Yeah,
2: oh, it's going to be great.
3: Are y'all going to go watch it somewhere? Or are you going to watch it at home? I know you like to watch at home.
2: It's hard for me to like go
0: for,
2: watch.
0: For tonight, yeah. It being J-Bone's birthday.
3: Oh, true?
0: Yeah. He, you know, J-Bone's loves the NFL more than anything.
3: Yeah.
0: Like, he's an NFL guy.
3: Yes.
0: So for his birthday, like, we got some family in town, Katie's mom and dad. He's going to have his girlfriend over, and so we're all going to watch the game, and he wanted hibachi. So we're getting, but we're getting it to go because he's like, I'm not missing
5: hibachi.
3: That sounds
5: opening
3: like the
5: night
3: perfect
5: of the
3: night.
5: NFL. Yeah,
0: right?
3: That's Wait, awesome. Jackson's about to have the
2: that's
3: best
2: a,
3: birthday
2: that's,
3: ever.
2: Yeah, that's 16, kind of an 17? Elite 17. Move.
3: Oh my God.
0: 17.
3: 17.
2: When I was growing up, I used to, like, that was my birthday thing. Like, I want to go hibachi.
3: Mm-hmm.
2: That's my thing. We'd go to Shogun. Right there in Tyler, Texas.
3: Shogun is so good.
2: Oh, yeah.
3: I went last time I went home.
2: It was legit. And that was where I went. So, like, credit to him. But I'm like, it's hard for me with a, you know, now an 11-year-old, 8-year-old, and a 6-year-old to just, like, go somewhere and watch a game, you know?
0: Yeah.
2: We're locked in.
5: Gotta be couch sitting.
2: It's gotta be couch sitting because there's homework being done.
0: I know.
2: There's all sorts of things happening. We're just getting home from a game.
0: Sure. And then Thursday for the Niners Rams, you guys gonna be playing Madison Prep on Thursday.
5: Ooh.
0: So I'm gonna be watching high school football.
5: Don't wait, Rommel to Madison Prep back to back.
0: Two Plaquemine.
5: Who hates you high this year? Mm-hmm. Jeez.
0: They like to schedule some good ones.
5: My
0: I got
5: goodness.
0: Turlings Catholic too.
5: Turlings?
0: Yeah.
5: Like should have won. Murders Row of the Yankees.
2: Every time you say Madison Prep.
5: You think of Major Payne?
2: I think of Major Payne.
5: Got to.
2: Tiger leading the
5: Madison
2: leading
5: Preparatory
2: School. Madison Preparatory. What a great movie. Well, we have here.
5: Where is the Virginia Military Trophy? Wellington Academy. So they got both of their birthdays here tonight?
2: All day.
0: I don't know if this is true from our guy Champ. Champ, it's good to see you back in here, by the way.
3: Okay.
0: He said my 17th birthday, I got hibachi to go and watch the 2003 Natty game with my family and my girlfriend. My son, first child, was conceived that night. Be cautious, my friend.
5: What? Hell yeah. Go ahead, Champ.
3: But everything that he writes in here, I have to ask myself, is this real or is he like actually? Like joking, because he writes some wild stuff.
0: He does.
3: In the chat.
0: He does.
3: He's on like his fourth wife.
0: He said
3: wife.
0: That's 100% true, by the way.
2: I see you.
0: All right, champ.
3: All He's right. like on his fourth wife.
5: Did you name your kid Jake or Matt?
0: 03 wouldn't be me. It would have been.
5: Oh, that's true.
0: It would have been Matt. It would have been Matt Moss.
5: Matt would have been there.
0: It would have been Matt or Justin.
5: Justin.
0: JV had a big game.
5: Vincent would have been a good one. Clayton.
2: Spears.
0: Spears.
2: Mm-hmm.
3: For a first name?
2: Oh, yeah.
0: I'm just trying to, you know. Marcus wouldn't have really said it's for Marcus Spears. I don't know. Swagoo?
3: Swagoo?
5: So my son, Swagoo.
0: I believe Champ, actually. I believe him.
2: I mean, hibachi is an aphrodisiac.
5: That's like, I would know every year for my birthday.
2: Everybody's talking about it. Sensitive Sankey.
3: Sensitive Sankey. That's what they're calling him.
0: Who are we taking tonight?
2: Seattle. I don't know what the points are, but all of them.
0: 2.5.
2: Yeah, I'm taking them.
5: AJ Brown in one league, Drake May in our league. So
0: don't
5: I'm going Patriots.
0: Guy.
2: Don't base your
0: pick and your thought process off fantasy.
5: I don't
0: football.
5: Like either team.
0: I know, but I'm saying I'm wanting like analysis of who you actually think is going to win. Not who you want to win because you're fantasy.
5: I'll go Patriots still. Okay. I want to see what the Seattle run game looks like. I think Price is good, but again, rookie first game. It is tough to play on the road. Seattle week one, Wednesday night though. What's that going to look like? I'll take the Patriots.
0: So
2: the atmosphere is going to be great. Awesome. I mean, I'm assuming they're dropping a banner. I'm assuming they're raising the 12th man flag. It's going to be,
0: you know, that place. I mean,
2: that place is loud.
0: It's incredible.
2: It really, like, and it's people think it's overrated from like the loudness, but like the way that stadium is designed, it has like this metal awning that like reverberates the noise.
0: Shoots it right back down.
2: You know, they're strategic about pumping the crowd noise. Everybody is okay. Yeah. I'm not calling you out. No one's calling anybody out. They're just good at it, right? Yeah. That place is going to be rowdy. And like, look, which team has everybody been talking about this offseason?
0: The Rams.
2: The Rams. Who did the Seahawks beat in the NFC Championship?
0: The Rams.
2: The Rams. And they're the Super Bowl champ. Nobody's talking. Rightfully so, everybody's talking about the Rams. But if you're looking for that motivation as a head coach to motivate your team, they got to be a little bit ticked off. There's got to be a little chip on the shoulder. They're like looking around. They're holding the trophy in their hands. They're looking up at the TV. They're looking down at the trophy that they're holding currently. They're like, what am I missing here? Where's the disconnect? Why aren't they talking about us? Well, that's a position that you want to be in right there. You want to be the forgotten person. You want to be the big guy on the block, but everybody forgets about. And they are certainly that. Defending champs. They lost a couple of pieces, but they are still pretty damn good. They got a crazy-ass head coach. I think they're ready to roll.
0: I picked the Seahawks to win the division still on moving the chains. Yeah, I think the Rams make the playoffs. I think the Rams make it all the way to the Super Bowl. But I do think the Seahawks are going to win that division. To be the man, you got to beat the man. You know who said that? Ric Flair.
3: Woo!
0: Thank you. So I went Seahawks, Saints, Eagles, Bears, and the NFC to win the division.
2: Love it. Wait, say it again. Hold on.
0: Seahawks, Saints, Eagles, Bears.
2: Oh, we didn't do our NFL hot takes.
0: And then the AFC, I went Chargers,
3: Caleb Williams,
0: Texans, MVP. Bills, Bengals.
3: Y'all see that video of him at the Cubs game?
2: Yeah, mustache.
3: Complete aura.
0: Yeah,
2: it was.
3: Great he mustache. Was aura farming.
2: Regular fingernails.
3: No straight nail polish.
5: That
3: mustache.
2: I think he's. I think
3: was
2: he's
3: chanting
2: ready.
3: PCA.
2: I think he's ready.
3: Ben Johnson said, no, actually it was Dennis Allen, said that Caleb looks really good in camp, like took a step forward, if you could imagine that. So, well, I guess there was some stuff he could work on, but he's got arm talent. So,
2: yeah, absolutely. Just crazy arm talent, dude.
5: I mean, just the most.
2: I mean, if there is one stat to look up,
3: I think
2: NFL quarterbacks.
3: I think I'm flirting. And in a emotional affair with the Bears.
2: Okay. They're going to be good. I think everybody in that division is going to be good. I think the Vikings are going to be good as well.
3: I really like Ben Johnson.
5: I kind of think your team's going to finish last in that division now.
2: There's a lot of, I was listening to Get Up on the way in. There's a lot of national people picking them to go to the Super Bowl, to win the division.
0: For
2: Jordan Love to win MVP.
5: Jordan Love's only good during truck month.
2: I'm just telling you what other people are saying. I got to see it. I'm going to be cheering for them. I'll be down in New Orleans in December when the Green Bay Packers are there.
0: Nice.
2: And I will have a Green Bay shirt on or a hat on. I'm sorry.
5: It is weird to think about because, like, you just feel like the Packers are always good. But, I mean, dude, when I look at what the team's lost and what they've added in that division, I think the Packers have lost the most. And Josh Jacobs doesn't help things.
2: And Christian Watson as your number one is
5: on the field.
0: Marshawn Lloyd's your number one back.
2: I know.
0: He has six.
2: Been a lot.
3: What did you just say that Jake said that's awesome?
0: He's gonna be in New Orleans in a Packers game and share that with his family.
2: Nice. Like, yeah, they're so fired up. I'm going to be part of like a little pep rally on Saturday for the Packers fans.
3: That's awesome.
2: Yeah, it's going to be great.
5: That's fun.
2: I can't. We're looking forward to it.
3: Awesome.
0: Yeah, we did that like for a preseason game with the Chargers game. It was like so much fun.
2: Yeah.
0: Like Jackson got to meet LT on the sideline.
2: Yeah.
0: Huck
2: was like, can I wear like a Packers jersey, but like a Saints hat or something? And I'm like, yeah, you can.
0: They play for both.
5: You can wear whatever you want, man.
2: Yeah, you can, like, it's
3: Huck is so adorable.
0: I mean, my son wore a Clyde Edwards-Helaire Chiefs jersey to the Chiefs Chargers, and he was on the Jumbotron, and they made him cover it up. Thank God. they have this, like, little siren that they do, and they were like, hey, does your family want to do it? I was like, yeah. Like, he can't wear that. I was like, yeah, noted. Take that off, bud.
2: Yeah. Noted.
0: But Huddy's always going to ride for Clyde, though. but you got to take that jersey off. You're on the Jumbotron here at SoFi.
2: Yep. Anyway, I'm a little giddy right now because I get to watch the best in the world play football tonight. I'm excited.
0: Should we put together a little daily fantasy lineup?
2: Yeah.
0: I think we should do it. Share it with the people.
2: And if anybody has any bold predictions for the NFL season, maybe we give those as well.
0: All right. We'll do that when we come back here on OTB.
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0: All right, welcome back in OTB. Jake Flynn, Alondra Tay-Tay, all here with you. We eventually got here after the traffic, which is still out there, by the way. Stay safe out there.
1: Today's going to be a day. Have yourself a day, Badgers.
0: In the capital city.
1: Just different.
0: Oh.
2: Let's have a day.
0: What OTB-ism do I throw into the broadcast this weekend?
2: It's got to be amalgamation.
0: Okay.
2: Amalgamation or...
0: Right. I threw capital city in last week.
3: Methinks.
0: Methinks makes me sound stupid.
3: It does.
2: What was the word that you kept saying?
1: What? If you say it with confidence.
0: Proclivity. Methinks the Bulldogs didn't show up to play.
1: Methinks the Bulldogs. You got to say it like that.
2: And then you got to say methinks, and then you got to call CB my lord. Like, you'd be like, my lord, methinks.
1: Yeah, you got to say it like with like a real uppity royal way.
0: Chris has a good sense of humor.
2: Yeah.
0: But I think he would be like, what in the hell are you talking about, Heston?
1: Yeah, but.
0: I'll throw an amalgamation in there. Give me like one more real one.
2: Proclivity.
0: That is your word.
2: Mm. Can you throw a howl in there some way?
0: I'll throw a howl in there. Yeah.
3: It works for, you could use it for bulldog. Kinda.
2: Yeah, you could say, LSU got them dogs howling.
0: Oh! What if I did? What if
1: that'd be great.
0: I think I can do it. I think it has to be something the defense did out there like a bunch of wild dogs.
2: Yeah.
0: Ow! We'll see.
2: Yeah.
0: See if we can get done.
1: Chris won't. He won't follow you. He won't waterfall it.
2: No, he won't.
1: Scared.
2: Drop your OTB-isms in the chat.
0: I mean, me thinks. I'm going to try. Me thinks.
1: And by, like, OTB-isms, you're just saying, like, things that I mispronounce, basically.
3: Go all see the words Matt doesn't know.
1: All the words Matt, you know.
2: Can we throw a go see him in there?
1: Me thinks.
0: That's go see him one. Today. I'm going to throw me thinks in there. This game.
1: Let's be a good game.
0: As Billy Napier said, scare money don't make money.
1: You won't do it on your opening comments of the LSU Ole Miss game. You won't say me thinks.
2: Me thinks. It's hot out there.
0: So you mean to save me thinks for Ole Miss?
1: For your opening statement.
0: Well, my opening statement is the starting lineups.
1: Yeah. Methinks
3: these are the guys that are starting.
2: Methinks boot meatball.
0: Got it.
2: Can we do like a F. Murphy, Sam, and Jody in there?
0: Ooh.
2: Probably not.
0: It'd probably be tough. It'd be tough.
1: Lane Kiffin's halftime speech, that's how we feel.
0: If you can somehow work in a Jimbo impression, that would be cool.
1: Oh, that'd be good. Mm-hmm.
0: God, Jamarcus.
4: Jamarcus, get out. Flynn, get in. Flynn, get out. Jamarcus, back in.
1: Oh, God. Explain Sluggo. That'd be a good one.
0: Oh, yeah.
1: Got see, to. You got to tell the listeners.
0: Sluggo.
1: Mm-hmm.
0: It's when.
2: Wait. Okay. This.
1: Pluggo.
2: Pluggo.
1: Okay, that's
2: not,
1: what you got.
2: Not a Pluggo.
1: Oh, I think you ran a Pluggo.
2: This is not a Pluggo reference. Yeah.
0: What do you mean? It's a post and go, Chris. Post and go, Chris. What are you talking about, dude?
1: Yeah, jeez, dude.
2: I forgot about Pluggo. Okay, so I've told y'all about how at the Golden Nugget in Lake Charles, they have a cuck tub in there. Like, there's a tub, there's a curtain, and it's right by the bed.
3: Perfect.
2: So I took a video, and I posted it on TikTok, and I was like, what kind of freaky ass y'all doing in here?
1: Mm-hmm.
2: And somebody commented on my TikTok, and they're like, that's where you explain what a sluggo is. And I was like, this is an OTB listener up on my TikTok.
1: Explain what a sluggo is. Oh, that's great.
2: Shout out Lake Charles.
1: You
3: and your interesting tubs, apparently.
1: This is one thing that I cannot support.
2: What?
1: Because I don't want it to catch on if people think it's real, even though Jake could be real sarcastic with it. Say star as many times as you can.
2: I mean, he probably does. Or probably you say does. Star.
0: I do in the starting lineup because on the depth chart, it's star and Rover.
2: And Rover.
1: Yeah. Well, we haven't even.
0: Oh, we haven't.
2: We haven't talked about Rover?
3: No. And the Rover coach, obviously.
0: Nope, we're not doing that today.
1: Don't do it.
2: We're not doing this, guys.
0: We are not.
1: I got too much respect for Blake Baker does on the football field.
0: NFL MVP. Give me your sure bet and give me your long shot.
1: Oh, God. I'm not prepared for this. I was thinking about pluggos and sluggos.
0: I don't
2: Cuck
0: care.
2: Tubs.
0: I know who's ready because he's always ready. Tay-Tay, NFL MVP, and then the long shot.
3: So I gave you Jared Goff the other day.
0: Yep.
3: As far as a guy that could win MVP, and his odds aren't super long, so long shot for MVP?
0: And, I mean, his odds are way down there.
3: Are they? Okay, well, then maybe he'll be my long shot.
0: Let me see. Like, there, you'd be surprised how far down the list Jared Goff is, actually.
3: Justin Herbert.
0: Thought about Herbie. He's got the third best odds.
3: Yeah, I'll go Justin Herbert.
1: Herbie's got a shot at going off.
3: He does. I think that he's going to be really good in that offense. I think Ladd's going to be awesome.
2: Herbert's in that offense. Thousand.
1: And you got to think that they can't have horrible luck that many times.
3: He would hope
1: in
3: not
1: row,
3: 2 years
1: right?
3: in a row.
1: I think he's
0: got
1: gonna go
0: the
1: off.
0: Fifth best odds. So it's Allen, Burrow, Lamar, Drake May, Herbert, Stafford, Mahomes, Caleb Williams, Dak Prescott, Brock Purdy.
1: Caleb Williams is going to be
0: Jared Goff, his odds are behind Jordan Love, Brock Purdy, Trevor Lawrence, Jalen Hurts.
1: Brock Purdy's not a bad pick to take because the only reason I would hesitate on him is because of the division. Now, you got to remember, in that offense, how Shanahan is so good. Mac Jones played for like 5 weeks straight, and they were like, is he the MVP right now?
0: Yeah, right.
1: Oh, is Mac Jones playing at an MVP level at this point of the season through five? Like, Mac Jones, guys. That's how good Shanahan is. And Brock Purdy is even better at operating that offense. So, like, if they are good, that means Brock Purdy's got really good stats and he's playing really well. So, he's not like a bad, like, sleeper pick to take.
0: Right.
1: Do I think he's the best football player in the NFL? No. But I think with him, that coach, that system, I think. Yeah, he's always going to be up there as far as the top performers.
3: People forget how good he was his last fully healthy season. Mm-hmm. Like Brock Purdy put up numbers in that offense.
1: Yeah.
0: I'm going to go I want to go Herbert, but that'd be obvious, and then you win Herbert. I'm going to go MVP is going to be Joey B for, like, my sure thing, and then my long shot's going to be Jared Goff.
3: Yep. Okay.
0: I think Joe's about to have a monster year.
3: Again, that division, I think, went more winnable for them than it has been in a long time.
0: I picked the Bengals to win it.
2: I'm going to go Caleb, long shot, Tyler Shuck.
0: Ooh.
1: It's funny, no one's even mentioned the name Stafford, the defending champion.
2: How many people go back to back?
0: Not
1: a lot.
0: Not many.
3: Also,
2: that's what keeps me from saying him.
3: I took out anybody that had already won. I just wanted to go somewhere different. Like him, Lamar, Josh Allen, out.
1: I will go Caleb Williams as my sure thing. Sam Darnold is my long shot.
0: Sam Darnold. That's a good. That's probably a plus 2,500 too with golf.
1: Mm-hmm.
0: That's a good one.
2: One of my bold predictions: is Tyler Shug's a Pro Bowler.
3: He only needs seven touchdowns.
0: Well, now,
3: and 10
0: but now it actually means something.
1: Oh, that's right, because they
0: don't have a game.
1: So
0: it's just like
1: it's
0: the
1: a top
0: honor.
1: Three.
0: It's like being all pro now. Yeah, right. Okay. A little bit. Yeah, like third team all pro would be.
1: Let's see. He's got to beat a lot of people out in the NFC.
2: I mean, he's got to beat out Shador.
3: Seven touchdowns, 10 picks will do it.
1: So let's see. You got to be better than who the top guys in the NFC.
3: I mean,
1: Caleb. Jared
3: we just
1: Goff,
3: mentioned Stafford.
1: Love Stafford. Sam Darnold.
3: Purdy.
1: Dak's gonna have a lot of stats.
3: He is.
1: That's going to have a lot of stuff. Jalen Hurts. People love Jalen Hurts.
2: Why?
1: Because he's top five and not five.
2: He got some strong-ass legs. I'll give him that.
1: Just kidding. That's not me saying that. I don't think he's top five. Oh, I need to do a top 10 list.
3: Neither does Canty.
1: We didn't do a lot of things.
3: Canty thinks he's top four.
1: After this week, we'll start with my top 10 list as well after this week.
0: Offensive Rookie of the Year, Price, running back from the Seahawks. Defensive Rookie of the Year, Reuben Bain from the Bucks.
1: That's going to be the pick.
0: Comeback player of the year is going to be Joe Alt.
1: Not Joey B.
0: He won it so many times.
2: So many times. He's like he's in contention for it. Like every
0: gonna,
2: year.
0: It's going to be renamed.
1: It's his
0: the
1: reward.
0: Joe Burrow.
2: The Joe Burrow.
1: Award. It's his award.
0: Plus I'm picking for MVP. So
1: I think comeback player of the year, Kyler Murray.
2: Oh,
1: is he
2: I
1: even
2: like
1: eligible?
2: That.
0: I don't know. I don't.
3: I mean, what makes
0: you? Yeah, he got hurt. Yeah,
3: Yeah.
0: Because Brissett played.
1: Is it only hurt or is it just like you stunk for a little while?
0: I think it's more like you miss some time and like Tank
2: Daniel
0: Dell
2: Jones
0: from the Texans would certainly be one.
1: I think Kyler
0: Daniel Jones would be a good one.
3: I guess we wouldn't count guys like Kittle and Mahomes. I mean, that was the very end of the year.
0: Right.
3: I mean, but
1: it's not going to be Tua.
3: Media loves them, but those guys should put up numbers. So, I mean, I don't know if they qualify, though.
1: Let's also not forget, I know people like to cheer against him right now around here, but Jaden Daniels, like, let's not forget that he's really good at tackle football.
0: Yeah.
1: And I get it. His supporting staff's not great. They add Stephon
3: Diggs.
1: That
3: could be a comeback player of the
1: year.
3: That
1: could be a comeback player of the year. Arguably the greatest rookie season ever played in the NFL by a quarterback. Jaden Daniels, 2 seasons ago, suffered 3 or 4 injuries last season.
2: I mean, his whole elbow was like
1: there's nobody, all over in the media talking about Jaden Daniels.
0: Yeah.
1: And I get it. It's laughable. The whole 5 thing. What? I don't care. Like, he's really good at tackle football, so he's also going to be eligible.
3: This happened in the playoffs. It was a notable injury. Does Bo Nix count?
0: No, it's too late.
3: Because I think he's going to be awesome this year.
0: That's probably so. I mean, Sean Payton. I'm not going to hate on Jaden Daniels.
1: No.
0: I know he got booted the game, and I get it.
2: It's
0: dumb. That guy did too much for LSU, and I still think it's his team that did all the 5 stuff. I talked to him that day. I interviewed him that day before it all broke, and we were talking about LSU on the side. Like, we were talking about Baton Rouge, and we were talking about different things. Like, I don't think – like, he was focused on practicing against the Dolphins. I don't think he was worried about somebody wearing number 5 and then come from him. I'm not going to boo Jaden Daniels when he shows up on the board. The guy won a Heisman freaking trophy here. He's a great kid. Every conversation I've ever had with him, he's been great with his time. Even during the Heisman Trophy ceremony, like, he walked off the stage, and I was like, hey – Can I get like 5 minutes for SiriusXM? I know you. He's like, yeah, and sat down with me. You're not gonna catch me hating, just not. And you can do what you want. You're an adult if you're listening to this show. I get that. Do it. Sure. I'm not doing it. I'm rooting like hell for Jaden Daniels.
1: He got some bad advice. He had some people around him that made a miscalculation, made a wrong move, and I feel for that. But I'm not ever gonna like just think about the cape that he put on when he was here, his last year at LSU, that superhero cape that he put on and made LSU, who was not very good.
0: No.
1: That team was not very good.
0: No.
1: One of the worst defenses to ever play the sport.
0: Yeah.
1: Offensively, you saw what it was when he left. And what he did was beyond incredible. So to hate on him really bothers me, and I get it. It is embarrassing what he did, miscalculation, whatever. He should probably come out and like try to address it. Like, let's get over it, people. Like, we keep talking about LSU. Where's the adult in the room? Let's all be adults about this. Like, it wasn't him. You got it. He didn't file it. He didn't, like, it was his team around him. They made a miscalculation. He got some bad advice. So like, move on with it. DJ's wearing the number. Like, who cares? Like, let's just cheer him on, and let's not boo him in the stadium. That's dumb.
0: I agree. I didn't like that. Had a bad feeling about it. Didn't sit right, and just no point. I mean, yeah, we can, when it happened and everybody made it, the jokes were funny. I'm not even going to lie to you. The game day signs, like, they're funny.
2: Yeah.
0: I'm not going to lie to you.
2: But to boo him?
0: But to boo him? Come on, man.
2: In the stadium. Come on.
0: Because, like, that's the most rushing yard you had since Jaden Daniels did what he did to Florida in 2023. Like, come on. Like, that game, are you kidding? Like, that was the greatest individual, like, put the team on your back performance that you can watch. So, anyways. All right, we'll take a break. More OTB when we come back here live from the Raising Cane's studio.
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0: 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Future Sex Love Sounds 20 years old yesterday. 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Ooh, go Tommy's.com. 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That was a new version.
1: That was a new
0: version. Do that again.
2: It's like a little singing. Got to keep the people together. I don't know if I can do it again. Yo, Tommy.
0: I like it. It's better than, hey, Tommy. 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
2: Speaking of, did Marla work on Labor Day?
1: Probably.
2: Did he labor?
0: Golly, man. Marla.
2: 2 Mondays in a row.
1: Is laboring from home considered labor?
3: No. I'll give our guy credit. He went to Kiffin on Monday.
0: He didn't come here.
3: No, he didn't come here.
0: It's been like 4 in a row that he just hadn't shown up.
1: Okay, so I told y'all that last week. He was like, well, you didn't say anything, so I wasn't going to invite myself. And I said, why do I need to invite you to something that's supposed to be weekly?
0: Did we invite Doc today?

0: day and said that Allie was going somewhere at 8:30, so he couldn't make it in or something. And then he was like, what about Tuesday? And I just didn't even, I didn't even respond to
1: it's
0: that.
1: It's not Marler Tuesday.
0: No, it's Marler Monday.
1: What is Allie going somewhere at 8:30 mean? They don't have children yet.
0: Don't.
1: Like, he's not watching the baby.
0: Don't ask me.
2: Wipe the dogs.
0: Let's see if he's he's listening. He might have just already texted me. Nope, not yet.
2: 8:30. Hmm. Okay. Gotta walk the dogs.
1: So.
0: One dog, Pepper.
1: Shut up.
0: He was listening earlier because he said, clip it. And I said, clip what? Hibachi's an aphrodisiac.
2: There you go. Absolutely. You know it. He gets it.
0: So are we canceling Marler Monday?
2: It sounds like he's trying to cancel it.
1: I think he canceled it himself.
0: Is he here? I think he's here.
1: We ain't begging.
0: Should we tell him to come down here?
1: No.
0: And get him to... No, we got to get after him to answer for his sins.
1: That's true.
0: Yeah, on air.
1: Come down here. Tell him to come down here.
0: Come to the studio.
1: How'd the film go yesterday, bud?
2: The film was fantastic, man. I really enjoyed watching some film. Now, I gotta pat the chest a little bit. Got to probably know a little bit more how to be prepared for it.
1: It's a preseason episode.
2: Yeah, preseason episode.
1: Yeah.
2: We got a new little film watching episode.
0: Coming out today.
2: Coming out today?
1: Eye in the Sky.
0: Eye in the Sky. You can subscribe to the page right now.
2: That's right. We named the show like so far in advance.
0: Yeah, like 3 weeks ago we came up with some
2: that. Years ago.
1: Oh.
2: As we're rolling the cameras, we're like, what should we call it?
1: You're like, unnamed film.
2: Unnamed film name.
1: Yeah, I was like, but if we do that, it's going to stay that. And you're like, no. Like, we'll name it later. I go, nope, it's not how you do that. And so we came up with it. I think Alondra actually did. Alondra came up with Eye in the Sky. We say it all the time. So Eye in the Sky is our film review we're going to do every week. We do it over at the garage. So shout out to the garage. What a great setup it is there. And I'm basically AJ Hawk in this situation. I just kind of stand there and just...
0: To the film.
1: Tee up, Matt. Yeah.
0: All right.
1: Quinn, to the film.
0: All right, we got Marler in here.
2: Wow.
0: Hey, you need to come answer for your sins.
1: Yeah, you need to come answer. Hey, right buddy. Now. Like, are you like, do we need to ask
0: are
1: you every Monday?
0: Marler
1: like, are we
0: Monday?
1: Canceling that? Like, I'm not trying to be mean, but when you tap something Marler Monday, like,
2: announcement.
1: You're like, well,
0: announcement.
1: You didn't say, like, you want me to come on right now? No, it's not Monday.
3: Yeah, I didn't think so. Just making sure. It's a good, comfortable position for me.
1: Yeah, so, like, apparently, like, you didn't come in Monday because Allie had to leave at 8:30. What's that mean?
3: No, she took the car. We're a one-car household right now.
1: Okay, well, a couple things. One, that's on you, Ricky Bobby, not me.
3: Yeah.
1: Two, there's Uber.
3: Oh, yeah, I guess I could have done that to pee on here. That's a good idea.
1: Yeah, I mean, we give you a segment, Marler Monday.
0: We give you a whole hour.
1: A whole hour,
3: true.
1: And you don't even show up. Like, when's the last time you've been here on a Monday?
3: 3 weeks ago.
0: Oof.
3: Best day of my life. I will be here next Monday. Some people are not going to like it, but I'll be here.
1: Why wouldn't they like it?
3: I don't know. There's some people that are mad right now.
1: What'd you do now?
0: He's getting sensitive.
3: I am not.
0: Sensitive.
1: Getting sensitive?
2: Okay.
3: Yeah, what? You know, what? Sensitive saying, keep Marler over here. I don't like this angle I'm in.
2: Hey, quick question.
4: I didn't have a mic set up.
2: Quick question
4: this
2: from Locked On Cox.
4: Abrupt.
2: South Carolina president, is he a yay or a nay?
3: He is going to be a nay.
2: Okay.
3: But they do think they have 11 of the 16 votes they would have needed before last night.
0: Who
3: which
0: are
3: is
0: the
3: kind
0: 11?
3: Of crazy. I don't
2: know. Who's they?
4: I don't think it comes to a vote.
3: Most people that are smarter than me.
0: That's not
3: it's
0: hard
3: also
0: to.
3: It's so stupid. There it is. Glad I came here. Be here next Monday.
1: No, you won't.
3: What? Okay.
0: If you're not here next Monday, we're canceling Marler Monday.
1: This is the last.
2: Yeah, we're going to be like, get out my butt.
0: Get out my butt.
3: You're going to say what now?
2: Yeah, now.
3: Okay. I'll just sit here the rest of the segment.
0: No, you could go now.
1: Is that Polo from the movie Accepted again?
3: Do you want to see? Dude, I was looking at the video yesterday.
2: This is a bad radio.
0: What, you look skinny?
3: I mean, like, come on now.
1: All right.
3: Yeah.
1: All right.
3: Go Bobcats.
1: See you, Marler. Bobcats?
3: We're going to be in the same conference in a minute. You guys will be in the Peach Belt.
1: No, we're going to the Sun Belt, buddy. Trips to Ruston and Lafayette and Monroe, baby.
0: OTB on the show on the road every Friday.
1: Every week, we're there.
0: It's all like 3 hours
2: Mac
0: away.
2: Mac would be pretty cool.
0: Some action.
1: There's some bad weather situations up in the Mac.
2: It's true. Football weather, baby.
1: No, it's not
2: football weather.
0: I hate when you do this.
1: God.
0: Let's get a break.
1: God.
0: On the football weather.
1: All right, we'll be back. OTB.
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1: Look.
0: Hashtag totally Ask the Bench. Do NFL players have to pay taxes in other countries for these international games like they do when they travel to other states? I forget what it's called, but there is a tax in there, yes.
2: Yeah, you have to pay taxes in each state that you play in. So if you play for, like I played in Green Bay. Well, if I played in California for that week, I had to pay California taxes. And I did, I think you might be talking about, I saw a thing on Twitter yesterday, Matt Stafford week one taxes. So he's playing in Australia.
0: Yeah.
2: $2.2 million is going to be paid to Australia, $814,000 federal, $293,000 California tax, total of Stafford's going to keep $947,000.
0: To answer your question, yeah. Anywhere you play, you pay taxes anywhere you play. It's, mm-hmm. it's dumb.
2: Tax returns are a B.
0: Hashtag Ask the Bench. Have you ever had to swallow your pride and admit wrong or apologize when you really didn't want to? Yes. I'm married.
1: True. That's like part of being an adult.
2: Yeah, we tap our chest around here.
0: We don't put our arms out. We do this.
3: What was the question?
0: If you've ever swallowed your pride and, you know, admitted you were wrong or apologized when you really didn't want to.
3: Yeah.
2: Here, let me, I got to rephrase this about the Stafford thing. I was misreading this post that I screenshot. Anyway, he's got to pay a lot of Australian taxes. So he's going to keep $947,000 for this game. Okay. And he's going to pay $1.25 million in taxes.
0: Yeah.
1: That's fun.
3: That makes me mad.
2: I mean, it's a lot of money.
0: It happens more than you think. Hashtag Ask the Bench. Assuming game day is going to Oxford, they are. They announced that weeks ago. Who is going to be the celebrity picker? What was T-Bob's friend, the comedian that came in studio one time? Heather McMahon?
3: Oh, yeah. McMahon or McDonald or something. It's one of those. Heather McSomething.
0: Heather.
3: Yeah.
0: She'll be it, I bet.
2: I feel like I've seen Eli before. Like recently, right?
0: Could be Eli.
2: Eli Manning, maybe last year.

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12: 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Patriots, Seahawks, Super Bowl rematch.
13: The Patriots, their schedule is much harder this year than it was last year.
14: 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We always do. But also, there's going to have to be some sort of response to our actions, and how do we keep our composure, and how do we come back and compete and find ways to win.
15: To me, New England wins this game. That's a statement. Like, and it says, we were every bit as legit as we thought we were last season.
16: Here I go.

0: season. It's all on the table tonight. It's all right here. The Golics on ESPN Radio. 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Jason McCourty, ESPN NFL analyst and Super Bowl champ, kind enough to hop on with us now. Jason, good to talk to you, man. Happy NFL season kickoff. How you doing?
1: Likewise, I'm doing good. Good to talk to you guys, man.
2: Yeah, great to talk NFL. Let's start with college. How about your Rutgers team?
0: Wow.
1: That's what we're going to start with. I was on Get Up today, and Hembo, Sneaky Hembo.

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12: 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Short little walk over to Tiger Stadium. 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Charles Hanegriff, Jimmy Ott, Max Gautreau here on site. Jordan Kitchen's back in the studio. Randy McKay with us today. NFL kicking off tonight. Patriots and the Seagulls. We got Scott Rabelais with us. Wes Reynolds with us with his picks. So, got a lot to do today. Jimmy, good morning.
13: Good morning, sir.
12: Let's get to the...
13: A little tired today.
12: You watching a little late tennis?
14: I'm so tired, Jimmy. It was so good.
12: You guys watching so tennis till 2:30 in the morning?
15: It's so good. I mean, greatest day in... no hyperbole, no prison in the moment. Greatest day in U.S. Open history.
12: Match went to the last...
15: All four went to a deciding set. The two women's matches went to a third set. The two men's matches went to a fifth set, and three of the four went to 10-point tiebreakers. This is the overtime of Grand Slam tennis. This is relatively new. This might be the best overtime in sports. It's really good. Look, those penalty kicks are stressful. It's ridiculous in a World Cup, and that, so that's good. But this is a little bit more in the flow. You're playing points. Like you do.
14: It's more like an actual live action.
15: Yes. Yeah. But, you know, it's in one that's being talked about, you know, will go down in history as far as that Nadal-Federer match where they played it out. They played out the fifth set. Nobody broke anybody. It was very predictable. It was either, you take your pick, a 6-3 football game or a 55-52 football game. But nobody, there was no balance. And no, it was so dominant, serve dominant. And this was just, it was awesome, man. And so, yes, they like the night matches. Yes, it went way too late, past 3:30 a.m. Eastern time. They start at 11. But it's tricky. So when I went ahead, Wimbledon center court tickets, they tell you the time of the first match, and then they give you the list following. They don't give you a time. So it's tricky as far as you don't know if somebody's going to get hurt and retire. You don't know if it's going to be straight sets in an hour. And you don't know if it's going to be 2.5 hours for the women. It could be 4.5 hours for the men. But just unbelievable. And you'll have an American in the final. We will have an American in the final. And, boy, tennis, right when they get it going, Let's play it right at 2 o'clock in the middle of the NFL opening.

0: Thus has been, thus shall it be.
1: What is so stupid?
0: It's always been on that.
1: No, it would play on the Monday sometimes. They play Sunday 3:30 our time when CBS would not have any. But 2 o'clock? 2:30 to 3:15, pretty important in a noon slot in NFL football.
0: There's a few people paying attention at that time.
1: Yeah. So anyway, I know we want to talk about other things outside the lines, but you know, this is man, it was awesome.
0: Well, I got good news.
1: And you know, another thing too. Bill Belichick and the rest of them, Dabo Sweeney with his nonsense. You know, kind of, have you played football? Okay, dude. Local media's on his ass. Including their flagship station, who with Mickey Plyler and them scorched earth. I mean, open up the phone lines. Let the fans just rip you into death the whole bit. But Carlos Alcaraz, after getting beat, it's hard. And he's hurt. And is no way to prove it, but he was a tick off. A lot of unforced errors. He had like 20 more unforced errors than Ben Shelton, who, and that just doesn't happen when he's healthy. Shelton is more the unforced error guy. And smile after he lost to Shelton. Gracious with the fans on his departure. Spent extra time talking to Shelton. Hey man, keep it going. He was 17-0. That one that sticks in my head when Belichick, the Dungy finally beat him. The Colts finally beat him. And you know who I'm on that side of that matchup. I'm all about the Patriots, okay?
0: Yeah.
1: But he runs off and doesn't shake hands. You know what I mean? It's just so, you know, this Alcaraz is hard not to like,
2: Fist bumped a stadium worker on his way out. And
1: The guy put his thing up.
2: Sure.
1: So he did
2: but
1: it.
2: But just great. You know, didn't have to entertain him. Could have been pissed off. And Francis Tiafoe, who showed just great, as a winner, a gracious winner, going over and hugging, you know, Alex Mickelson, who had grinded, you know, a fellow American who was in tears after the match as
1: Andy
2: well.
1: Andy Roddick, who is a little choppy in his stuff, was really good on the desk after and said, hey, we spent 10 months of the year on the road. Our opponents are our friends. And you saw that with Tommy Paul's wedding and all the guys, the American tennis players. He's like, man, and Tiafoe said, this is awesome. Easily Shelton's biggest moment. Tiafoe, one of his biggest. He did have an epic semifinal a few years ago against Alcaraz. But to go and he said, oh, man, this is my buddy. You know, he shook up, and, I'm not crazy about the crying part, but, you know, hey, he knew he blew it. He served at 5-4. He hadn't dropped a set all tournament in his Mickelson guy. And once, momentum, is it real? Some people, it's overrated. Protecting a lean, closing out a match, a lot of the things. It really had what we love about sports, competitiveness, but also being able to turn it off. When you get outside the lines and it's time, you want to get football ain't nice. You know, they're going to be sensitive. You got to get after people. You got to get hyped up. You got to knock somebody's head off. But when it's over, you'd like some your players, you know, to kind of turn it off. It was great, Charlie. I'm sorry.
0: No, it was. Sorry. I watched the highlights this morning. I did not watch until 2:30 in the morning. I know it went.
1: I went 3:30. In and out.
0: That's a little bit late for me.
1: Really?
0: I do have
1: late for everybody.
0: I do have good news for you, though. I do have good news for you.
1: What?
0: You're not going to have to worry about Belichick next year, and I doubt very seriously you're going to have to worry about Dabo Sweeney next year and those things. Belichick did his normal, you know, mumbling, we're only going to talk about the next thing. Well, when you've got an HR case and you've got multiple guys on your staff that are involved, or that are gone. No, you're going to have to answer some questions sooner or later. So I'll let them deal with that. They'll fire him at some point. And Dabo, well, we know what the problem is there. His roster management building, he took exception to the question. I don't expect – we had that question in the summer. Who's more likely to be there, Belichick, Dabo, or forgot who the third guy was. Like, wait, Dabo's on the list? Yeah, Dabo's on the list.
1: I would say Belichick was the
0: easy one. Belichick's going to be the one that's gone, the easy one.
2: Norvell's the first.
0: Norvell. Well, if they had the money, he'd be gone already. Yeah. But they, at least for the moment, they don't seem to have that cash. They would have fired him a year ago.
1: And I think when it's done, they're going to bring in a younger, a guy that's going to, you know, they're going to interview, what do you think about, you know, transfer portal? I would predict that Clemson will be about a top 20, top 25 type of budget program. They have some support, Charlie. They have some support. And so I think they – how many times have we talked about them being in SEC? How many SEC schools do they have more support than Kentucky, Mississippi State, South Carolina?
0: They were among the best programs in the sport Arkansas. not that long ago. They were in the top three.
1: I'm talking about last 30, 40. Yeah, this is an SEC program. The passion, the geographical location, everything about them. And they became an SEC with their roster. You know, in the old rules. But it's just the whole thing about true college town. I mean, you know, applications are going out the roof at their place as well. They've almost doubled their enrollment in the last 15 years or so.
0: The next guy will have NIL.
1: Yes. But, I mean do you, what do you think? I think there'll be a top 20, top 25 type of
0: That's budget. Reasonable. Sure.
1: Yeah.
0: I think that's reasonable. The good news that I had for you is that most of this legal stuff, as well as far as LSU is concerned, is just about over.
1: Amen.
0: Yeah.
1: Amen.
0: Let me get through it.
1: Amen, Charlie. Preach, Charlie. Preach.
0: The two players that LSU put on the roster last night essentially ends any chance that Xavier Wright or Daquan Smith will be Xavier Harris or Daquan Smith will be Daquan Wright will be on the roster for LSU, which was one of the things that was at the heart of the dispute last week. They were cleared. LSU didn't play them. They didn't roster them. They left the two spots open. They filled them last night with Gabe Relaford and Aiden Anding, who were on the team but were not on the active roster because they had season-ending injuries. So the question I've gotten most this morning is, if LSU is not rostering or playing these players, why are they still being sued? Well, the reason is that the lawsuit at its heart is really about eligibility, and it's not necessarily LSU was just sort of the poster child, and they had the players that they were recruiting to get into this thing. What the SEC wants is a federal ruling that will overturn state injunctions. They want to be able to say that if a local court says that a player is eligible, any sport, for any reason, that they can still enforce their rules, up to and including expulsion from the league, which we agreed was never going to happen and was a scare tactic, okay? So that's why at 1 o'clock today they're going back into court, and we'll see what the federal, you know, the federal ruling is on this. In the meantime, LSU might face a backlash from the lawyer of the two players because he says, well, you are in violation of the court's injunction if you don't put these kids on the roster. I don't think LSU is going to have any problem there. And I don't think anything comes if they actually do a vote tomorrow, which I don't think is going to matter. They're not going to push LSU out of the SEC for a lot of reasons, but you can just start with they would be sued from here to kingdom come if they threw LSU out of the league, essentially because Lane Kiffin told a joke. So let's take that off the table. And no, LSU would not be better off outside of the Southeastern Conference. LSU's entire financial future in the athletic department is tied to the next SEC television deal. So no, they would not be better off in the Big 12. It's an obscene amount of money less. No, they would not be better off in the ACC. It would be an obscene amount of money less. And no, LSU does not want to go it as an independent. They might get the football games on TV, but they've got 20 other sports over there. So no, they would not be better. Steam du jour, the Southeastern Conference, that's not a solution. That's not a better way to go about it. And LSU knows that. They were never going to. Virgil Osberry told us this on the pregame interview. We aired it on Saturday. LSU was not going to break a rule that put them in a position to be sanctioned by the Southeastern Conference or by the college football playoff. Which, again, don't underestimate the role that the CFP played in this and the guillotine that they could hang over LSU's head to say, play these guys if you want. You can, you know, abide by the ruling of the court, but we're going to keep you out of the playoffs over that. And that was a very real thing. That was a very real concern. I think might have been on Friday the biggest reason that LSU kept these two guys off the roster. Now, that is a moot point. So the conference is going to try to get their ability to enforce their own rules, to self-govern. And what happens next, I don't know. But I know that right this second, it's very difficult to pin a rule break on LSU. They didn't put – the kids went to court on their own, okay? Now, if you can prove that Lane Kiffin coerced them or whatever, good luck. But they went to court. they got an injunction. They were eligible to be rostered, but LSU never rostered them. So you're hard-pressed to find something to suspend Lane Kiffin for other than you didn't like the joke that he told to Holly Rowe. Well, maybe Lane Kiffin didn't like the joke that Josh Heupel told at SEC Media Days about throwing mustard bottles and golf balls at him, okay? So let's grow up here for a minute. I think that this effectively puts the LSU portion of it behind. No, the court cases aren't done. No, they're still going to fight about eligibility, and it's going to be across multiple sports. We'll probably have to do this in basketball in about a month. But for right now, I find it hard to see where there's much risk for LSU football moving forward as far as any type of penalties. They would be appealed, and like I said, if they tried anything remotely close to removing them from the Southeastern Conference, you can't imagine the lawsuits. That's not going to happen. So thankfully, the politicians that got all riled up yesterday can simmer down here, and we'll see what happens at 1 o'clock. But for the immediate future, that's what LSU's roster looks like. That's why they are out of the danger of keeping him out of the playoffs or being sanctioned by the SEC. And now the league is just going for control over their rules. And that's where we are. And I do think that this is, it's not the end of all of the litigation. It's not the end of the fight. But I think LSU's out of the woods as far as, well, man, they're going to go drop the hammer on you from the college football playoff. That part of it is over. So that's where I'm at.
1: I still don't know. I'd have to see that to believe it as far as, you know, we play the whole season and then, you know, the college football playoff committee. But, the, you know, this is, you say it's over for LSU. It's over for LSU football.
0: Yeah. No, we're going to do this with basketball in about a month. Yeah.
1: I mean, it's easy. It's easy for Lane to pull up. It's much tougher for Will.
0: Yeah.
1: You know, I mean, that Luis is going to make more of an impact on their team than these two guys would have done on this roster.
0: I agree.
1: That's hard to argue.
0: No, I agree. And it's more about than just Luis's case is sort of, I would say unique, but Bediako was similar. But Luis's case is very different from the rest of the Europeans that they have on the roster. If the SEC wants to talk about pros, okay, and we'll ignore for a minute that they're all being paid at the college level now, then you're going to have to address European pro basketball players. You're going to have to address tennis players that are playing in tournaments. You're going to have to address gymnastics and softball and all these other places where at the professional level, players can earn money outside of their college careers. That fight's going to continue for a while. But what they want is the ability to say every time, and believe me, as much as I don't want to side with the SEC, I'm beyond sick of every time somebody disagrees with the rule of the league, they run off to court. And they run off to court in right. 11 different states. I would like that to end, too. I don't think that the league acted in great faith here with LSU, and I don't think that threatening to throw them out the league, I thought was a little over the top, much as it wasn't going to happen. But that's where they were. They want to be able to enforce their rules. I get that part, but there has to be some kind of balance to it. And you can't, well, we're gonna penalize NFL guys that go to NFL camps or the NBA G League or the WNBA, whatever, the WNBA draft, but we're fine with all the other sports because we didn't have time to look at that. No, that I'm sorry. You're going to have to come up with a policy, and we'll see if the judge agrees with them. So LSU's going to stay in the Southeastern Conference.
1: Oh,
0: Jimmy.
1: No way.
0: I know they're
1: coming
0: to shock to you.
1: Come on.
0: Yeah. You know, the only people that are really upset about that ruling is the lawyers. Man, boy, they're going to have a field day with that thing. You want to talk about billable hours. Try to throw LSU out of the league after they didn't roster these two players because Lane Kiffin hurt your feelings. Won't be the last time.
1: Game day special was over here at Modesto. Modesto was a big hit over here for game day. Same old song and dance this week for Louisiana Tech. 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It's tequila, lime juice, simple syrup with a sugar rim. $3 domestic bottles, Michelob Ultra Coors Light. $4 import bottles include Bohemia, Corona, Modelo, Tecate, Tecate and Pacifico, $4 hard seltzers, High Noon and Surfside, and 32-ounce game day margaritas, pickled jalapeno fries, shrimp flautas, birria burgers, and game day nachos. Our game day specials over here at Modesto. And won't be long, Charlie, where with this, you know, the little bit of cooler weather will come, then we don't need much because this patio is in the shade. It's still people come by and enjoy it. The big fan to keep you. It's always a breezeway as well. And great place to watch U.S. Open tennis.
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1: 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We had some questions about whether we think Lane Kiffin will be suspended. I would call that unlikely at this point. I can't promise you it won't happen. I mean, the league is pretty fired up about this. But you're going to have a hard time pinning that Kiffin broke a rule. Yes, they were investigating the idea of bringing these two players in. They never rostered them. They never played them. Texas had a kid playing, you know, that went to these mini camps in practice as well. So I don't think that the practice part matters. Are they mad as hell at Lane Kiffin? Yes. Okay. They don't like him. They were embarrassed. I'm quite certain the commissioner didn't enjoy his short stay in Baton Rouge last Thursday.
2: 4 hours testifying.
1: Yeah, I mean, yeah. He got beat up pretty good. So I'm sure that they are angry and embarrassed about that. But it's pretty hard to hang a suspension on a coach. Think about what it takes to suspend a coach, okay? We're talking about, you know, the Jim Harbaughs of the world or the Hugh Freezes of the world. I mean, really serious stuff. And you're going to say, well, two players that were going to court over a one-time eligibility thing, and you made way for the possibility they might join your roster, that's pretty hard to hang a suspension on. Max, you feel differently. You think that the league wants a pound of flesh, and they're going to get it.
3: Well, I don't know that they will get it. I just don't think the story's done.
1: Story's not done. I think that the possibility of strong punishment for
2: Max,
1: LSU.
2: We're trying
1: in
2: to move on,
1: case.
2: But go ahead. Let's go. Keep it rolling, brother.
1: Go ahead.
3: I think, you know, it wasn't just these two. Remember, they were going to try to add this Blake Cotton from Utah, the cornerback.
1: Who also never went to
3: the Broncos. Never made it. They never made it. But I think the SEC is upset with this entire operation. And you, remember, they abstained from the vote. That was almost unanimous, right?
1: They abstained from the penalties. They didn't abstain from the vote.
3: From the second bit, the penalties.
1: The penalties, yeah.
3: Yes, but I think we've heard before where not all these votes are unanimous, but they put them out unanimously.
1: Sure.
3: And so maybe they put out there that LSU was the one abstaining because they're upset with the way this whole thing has gone out. And I think they think there's some flip.

0: flagrant disregard from the entire operation goes past the president and the AD that they feel like they have to reset the order of this, that the SEC has not had control of this and they have to reset control. And I will give them some benefit of the doubt. I know people are upset about Greg Sankey around here, but we complain all the time that the NCAA is powerless. And the SEC is just trying to say, no, no, no, you're one of 16. You don't run the show here. And they're trying to reset their power structure here.
1: That is
0: and
1: what they're doing. Yes.
0: I think they want this to go a little bit longer than just, oh, you backed off the roster. It's all over.
1: It's going to go longer than that in regards to the eligibility fights. I don't think it's going to go much longer than that in regards to, yes, are they... They don't like Lane Kiffin. They don't like Will Wade. Verge has been pretty quiet through all of this. I don't think that they're wild about Wade Roos, and I know they're not wild about the governor. Okay, that's fine. Again, it's got to be more than I just don't like you. Okay.
2: Yeah.
1: You got to do better than that. If they put these guys, I was nervous if they put these guys on the roster, they were going to kick the LSU team out of college football playoff. I think that was real. Nobody's got to believe me.
2: Yeah, I disagree.
1: I believe that.
2: I mean, I just. Not if it's time, but we can move on. But you never know. You'll never know.
1: Yeah. So you got to suspend or to really penalize. You got to come up with a rule that they've broken. Okay. You got to be able to prove that he went out and actively recruited these guys in violation of some order somewhere. I mean, I get why the SEC wants to get their house in order. I would too. They were sued what 18 states, you know, over eligibility stuff. Yes. I don't like it when we go to court every time that there's an eligibility issue, okay? I don't want that. I don't think anybody wants that. Take these two players out of the equation. Do you really want every school in the SEC, you know, to have an open poaching ground and on NFL cutdown day every year or NBA cutdown day? No, I get why they want. I get why they want to do that.
0: Basketball roster. Yeah. I think they want LSU to publicly kind of.
1: They do.
2: Apologize. No, they want to tone it down.
0: They want the tail between the legs and say, sorry. They want this public, I think. I think that's what they ultimately want.
1: And they lost their leverage when they put those two players on the side. I really think that. I think a public penalty of LSU right now is going to be awfully hard to make stick. But now that these two players are out. Those two players would have went on the roster, then it's open season. I could be wrong. They could suspend Lane Kiffin, but... You're gonna face strong opposition if they try and pull that. That's my opinion. But are they mad? Are they embarrassed? Yes, they are. I'm sorry. You know that your feelings are hurt. That's just the way that goes. I think LSU jumped over the snake last night. As far as penalties in this case, that's if I'm wrong, I'll get back on the air and say that I'm wrong.
2: How you know you're gonna be wrong?
1: Well, I don't think I am. I don't think Lane Kiffin's going to get suspended. I don't think there's going to be sanctions.
2: I don't think they're apologizing. Just do what you're supposed to do. But, I mean, we're not leaving the SEC?
1: I don't think so.
2: Okay. All right.
1: No. Pretty expensive. Pretty expensive for a lot of people.
2: I was up all night. Worried.
1: I thought you were up all night watching tennis.
2: Well, that too.
1: It's good that you could do two things
2: sleep,
1: at one time.
2: Charlie.
1: Insomnia.
2: I like being in the SEC.
1: You couldn't sleep, so you had insomnia, U.S. Open tennis, and LSU's exclusion from the SEC. Great.
2: 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We are filling up with a cool, cool tequila dinner with Leyenda Tequila. 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Modesto, Charlie.
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2: Uh-oh, they let the big dog out.
3: 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Out of nowhere.
1: It's time for the big dog, Randy McKay, with his best picks.
4: Big dog, it's football season, brother. We got football tonight.
5: You guys excited? You ready to go?
4: Oh, not everybody but Charlie. Charlie still wants to talk about the courtroom, but you know. You know, but anyway.
6: Told you I'd move.
4: Is North Dakota State getting kicked out after one game of the Mountain West Conference, huh?
5: Well, they might kick them out of the league after they dominate the Mountain West this year, but we'll see after the season.
4: Shoot, that was probably the worst thing that LSU could have done, is whoop somebody. Wait till they start whooping people in the conference, huh, Charlie? They might kick us out then.
6: Hey, listen, I was at the Super Bowl when Roselle had to give the trophy to Al Davis, even though they were in the court case.
4: Well, you weren't in the locker room.
6: No, I wasn't in the locker room, but I was at the game. I would love to see Greg Sankey present the SEC Championship trophy to Lane Kiffin. Now, that would be good theater.
4: Of course, that's what we all think. That runs through our mind, who've lived through the Al Davis and the Super Bowl down in New Orleans. In Super Bowl 15.
5: Good old 15. Black Sunday.
4: Yeah. First wild card to win it.
6: First wild card to win it, yeah. The day the hostages came home from Iran.
4: I mean, anybody will know that you take a good Oklahoma wishbone fullback and make him a dual threat option, huh? Kenny King?
6: At the time, it was the longest play in Super Bowl history, 80 yards.
4: Big dog, what do you make of this line moving tonight toward New England? I mean, recency bias tells us that, geez, how am I going to not lay three and a half at home with Seattle? They dominated them. I know there were some adjustments. Seattle, as Super Bowl winners do, they lose players. New England added a player. They got some distractions going on in New England, but, you know, Maybe Vrabel will do his Lane Kiffin thing and thrive in the distractions. But yeah, just the line movement first. Now it's a lot of threes around there.
5: Yep, too much of an overreaction, in my opinion. Added more Seattle three to my portfolio here. So on the Seahawks tonight, I just think that the home field and I don't think that much is going to change. You know, New England was... You know, it took them almost three quarters to score there, and I think that offensive line is going to struggle again against this defensive line. So I see that as a big factor in this game, and you know, Seattle gains confidence at home here and gets us the victory.
4: Give me before we get to tomorrow night's game and the rest of the card for this weekend. Give me your favorite future that may still be available or a price close to it.
5: Yeah, I'm not sure if the price is still available, but one of my favorite I gave out with nice odds was the Minnesota Vikings to win the NFC North at okay. over $5. You know, that is really a worth price for what we're going to get there, and I see them head-to-head with Detroit for that division, so getting plus $5, you can even maneuver at the end of the year with that, so I see that being a good bet there, you know, especially, you know, when I'm a little down on Chicago and Green Bay this year.
4: The Jacobs thing is a mess, huh? Charlie, what are we looking at? 8 games for him? Is that what it is?
6: Possibly. They have talked up his backup as a guy that is going to be the lead back for most of the season, Marshawn Lloyd. So given that Green Bay has made this move to kind of ramp him up, that's what I think they're expecting is a
4: about
6: long
4: games. Okay.
6: Long suspension. Yeah.
4: So, Randy, but what do you think of Johnson? I mean, early impression, I mean, he looks like he might have it, but they're still got offensive line issues, and they're still a ways away from a complete roster, right?
5: No, on that defense, you know, you've seen what the, you know, they lost their last 6 games of the year last year, and that defense.

0: without Parsons is like a, you know, a sieve in hockey. You know, they can't, they'll give up goals through the five hole left and right, and that with that offense here, and hopefully, you know, this week, you know, the Vikings will take advantage of that and pick apart this Green Bay team and outscore them. I think it'll be a high scoring game probably than in the dome there this week. So that'll be a one loss there for the Pack.
1: Gotcha. I was talking about Chicago, though. You know, with you know, the first year coach last year had he obviously had a positive impact, but you know, Chicago fan, usually they're an overbet team in the postseason. They cashed a lot of those tickets last year. But your thoughts on Chicago in a division as well?
0: Yeah, their offensive line is going to struggle a little as well too. You know, with the injuries and the retirement there of Dahlman, so that's going to hurt them as well, and their defense as well as a sieve. You know, it's going to be high-scoring games with them. In fact, that's one of my plays. I had Carolina last night 3.5, and the line had gone down to 3. So not real high on this Carolina team, but as you guys know, down there in the South, they're tough at home. You know, they're always in there in those games in Carolina, and I think this will be a close game where Carolina could pull off the win or only lose by a field goal. So I see Carolina hanging in there in a shootout as well down there in Raleigh.
1: Gotcha. All right, before we get to the rest of the card on Sunday, what about tomorrow night in Australia? Completely different approaches, travel approaches by the two teams. San Francisco going a week early to acclimate for this game tomorrow night. The Rams are taking the shortest trip to where get there, play, get back home, prioritizing the rest of the season. But and the 49ers have a few guys banged up. Donald will not make the trip to Australia, but tomorrow night, Rams are 3.5.
0: Yeah, slight advantage for the 49ers, I think, in this game just because of all that. And then getting this, you know, plus 4 price, I think we're going to see an overinflated Rams team, especially at the beginning of the season. You know, I do have them 9-1 to win the Super Bowl. Of course, I can't give that out now. It's what's 4 or 5-1 or whatever it is. But, you know, that's unbettable, and that's one of my better futures in pocket. But we'll see if that happens. But I like the 49ers in this game getting the points. You know, division rivalry, these two teams play close games. You know, in this weird environment, I could see this, you know, coming down to a field goal either way at the end. So, you know, probably a tough, hard-fought game like they always play. And this is about as most healthy you're probably going to get this 49er squad all season. You know, they just seem like there's games where they're all injured or they're, you know, all question marks or this and that. But, you know, if you're going to bring some of these injury-prone teams, this is the best time to get the 49ers. So I got to take the plus 4 here.
1: All right. The rest of the first full Sunday / Monday for the NFL. Give us a couple that you're 2-3 that you really like.
0: Well, I gave you the Carolina one. That was one I was looking at. And as far as the rest of them, you know, I like, you know, I did take the Raiders at 3, but that line's kind of gone there against Miami. You know, that's an ugly game. I don't really want to give out to you guys, but you know, there's some teaser opportunities there. I took the Denver Broncos up to 8.5 on Monday night.
1: Okay.
0: You know, that's a low total game, and you can take them with Jacksonville down to 2.5 to, you know, to beat this Cleveland Browns wreck. And I think that's a solid teaser if you can do that. And if you have that option at your sports book, you know, you can take Jacksonville down to 2.5. And take the Denver Broncos up to 8.5 is a very solid teaser option. So that's one I would definitely take. And then, of course, we got the survivor implications there. You got probably Jacksonville to look at, and maybe the Chargers, but that line's dropped a little bit from 10.5. You know, Circa's even got an 8.5 now. But, you know, this Arizona Cardinals offense can be really tough as far as that goes. You know, that they're going to have some good offense. They're going to have some high-scoring games, which leads to variance. And, you know, I think they'll be a little better team than the market indicates, much like your New Orleans Saints were last year.
1: Gotcha. A teaser, any other straight plays for the Sunday-Monday card that we're looking at before I ask you some more about Survivor?
0: You know, that line with the Saints here is kind of just sitting at 7, which, you know, was down to 6.5, now back up. So, you know, if they keep betting Detroit here, and you can get, you know, a cheap 7, you know, 7 even money, or maybe even a rogue 7.5 with your home team Saints there. I think they can hang in this game. You know, I just don't have a big faith in this Detroit offensive line. I think the Saints maybe can give Goff problems there. And I also think that the Saints can have a little success on offense here against this weaker Detroit defense, you know, which aside from Hutchinson, that their talent there, and their, especially in their D backfield, is pretty weak. So I see some weakness there, and hopefully the Saints' young receivers can exploit that.
1: All right. Saints plus the 7. You're not as you when we previewed the Lions. Remember earlier in the summer, you were not. You just kind of think that maybe that ship has sailed as far as putting their best rosters together.
0: Well, I think

0: that's a big problem for them, and we'll see if they can make up them holes, and we'll see if their offensive coordinator, who was so-so over in Arizona, comes over and works with Dan Campbell. You know, that was a whole problem last year, and then Dan Campbell had to take over calling plays, and that's just too much for him. He has to learn how to coach the team and not be the offense coordinator. It just gets to be too much, I think, on his plate.
1: All right.
2: And they lost Terry and Arnold. You know, that was a starter for them a year ago. They just lost him. I mean, they basically had to throw him off the team. That's another hole that I'm sure they didn't expect to have to fill.
0: Do you guys ever give Alabama fans a bad time about all the convicts they have on their team all the time?
1: Not at all.
0: I mean, it seems like all the problems in NFL is all Alabama players.
2: When it comes to accusing other people of bad behavior in the Southeastern Conference, there are absolutely no boundaries. Everybody's got something on everybody. What about your guy? Well, no, what about your guy? Well, our guy's in rehab. Well, your guy's a drunk. You know, it doesn't matter what they do. You can find something.
1: There was a saying about Nick Saban that was floating around. Not a few insiders. Like, if they're not incarcerated, they're eligible to play. So they are on the depth chart.
2: They've been working with no air conditioning. You know, those kids that got caught in the park with the gun and the drugs, you know, but they have been working hard. So,
1: yes, okay, indeed. Well. Randy, what about, say, you mentioned Jacksonville playing Cleveland. You mentioned the Chargers. Those are obviously going to be, you know, going against Cleveland, going against Arizona is going to be a popular survivor pick, but also a tempting pick against a team that's going to be targeted going against as well, and that's the Miami Dolphins. There's some temptation to take the Raiders, even with a short number, because when are you going to pick the Raiders again, especially with so many competitive games, we think as of now, competitive games, you know, on Thanksgiving and Christmas.
0: Yeah, I mean, you got to every once in a while look for some of these games, you know, especially if you've got multiple entries to use some of these other teams. You know, Pittsburgh could be a consideration. Unfortunately, the Eagles could be a consideration too this week, but in a circus survivor, it's too much Christmas and holiday or Thanksgiving possibility for them. So probably not the Eagles as much, but of course the Pittsburgh Steelers might be a play as well.
1: All right, follow Big Dog. We have something, Max.
3: Well, I just VSiN put out a trend for Week One since 2013. Underdogs of 6.5 points or more are 71%, 32-13. So that would apply to the Saints, as Randy mentioned, but also the Browns are +8.5, and the Cardinals +9.5. I was just curious, Randy, if you think that's a trend that's worth kind of following in a Week One, or is that just something that's kind of worked out over the last 10 years?
0: Yeah, Week One's can be kind of quirky, so I could see that definitely being coming into play, and you just kind of got to pick your spots as far as that goes, and if you really want to back Cleveland, good luck to you. I think, but we'll see you after the first couple of weeks.
1: There is no. I'm a little bit interested to see if Watson can play a little bit better. I've seen a lot, but we will see. Follow Randy on Twitter at RR39, at RR39. We're here. It's football season. NFL starts tonight. Big Dog, thank you, man. Good luck to you this opening weekend.
0: Awesome. Thanks, guys, and good luck, everybody out there.
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0: 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The tamales are the most popular appetizer, but don't forget the seared tuna with the sriracha glaze for the perfect blend of sweet and spicy. You can't go wrong also with the flash fried oysters or the shrimp. The porterhouse is the perfect steak to share. Strip on one side, fillet on the other, prepare it at different temps if you like, bone in to maximize flavor. Dozy Place on Government Street, just off Acadian, in the heart of Mid-City.

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1: 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The NFL kickoff game has been heavily, heavily tilted towards the defending Super Bowl champions and the home team, of course, in the handful of games that have not had the Super Bowl champion. Since they started doing this kickoff game, the defending Super Bowl champions in 21 games, Jimmy, straight up, what do you think? I mean,
2: 18-3,
1: 17-4. Very good. The home team, which this is almost the same thing. There's just a couple of.
2: It's always the home team.
1: There was a couple of exceptions. The year that the Ravens had to travel because the Orioles were playing at home.
2: Okay.
1: And so yeah, but 18-6 for the home team. The first 2 years they did this, they didn't put the Super Bowl champions in, and then they started doing it. And the 1 year that they had the 100-year anniversary, they put the Packers and the Bears on instead of the defending champions, who were the Patriots that year.
2: Wait, you said 17-4 were the favorite, but the Super Bowl,
1: as a Super Bowl champion.
2: But
1: yeah.
2: Then you said 18-6.
1: Yeah, the first 2 years that they did this kickoff game, they didn't put the Super Bowl champs
2: in.
1: But it's a heavy lean towards the team.

0: game.
1: First time we're ever starting on Wednesday, huh?
0: Yes. Yeah, yes. I think so. Oh, you know what? I think that the same Denver Baltimore game, because of some political convention, was on Wednesday. Or one of the years there was a political convention. Anyway.
1: Wednesday's fine. Yeah. They've never done it on Wednesday. You're saying it was on a Thursday?
0: I think it was on one Wednesday because of a political convention, yeah. I don't remember what year that was, but almost all of them have been on Thursdays, yeah.
1: Damn, politics getting in the way of sports.
0: I know. It's roughing up your whole schedule. But this year you get a Wednesday and a Thursday, so you should be happy. And most of these games have been won by the home team, the defending Super Bowl champion. Been a lot of routes, too. 14 out of the 24 games have been decided by more than a touchdown. So you've had more than your fair share of blowouts over the years. So we'll see. Last year, the Eagles beat the Cowboys. That was a close game, 24-20. I remember the Saints when they did kickoff game after they beat the after they won the Super Bowl. They won 14-9.
1: So we had Wednesdays, you know, with obviously Christmas and things like that, but then the COVID year as well. Do you remember that? We had Tuesday games, we had Wednesday games.
0: Oh, yeah, in the afternoon and everything.
1: But the 2012 opener, Giants-Dallas on a Wednesday to avoid conflicting with a presidential speech at the Democratic National Convention.
0: Yeah.
2: Last Super Bowl.
0: Here's your political consultant. The president?
1: Yeah, it was 2012.
0: In 2012, was Barack Obama, I believe.
1: Oh, come on, man. Let's put it on Chicago local TV, man.
2: Last Super Bowl rematch to open the season, 2016, Broncos-Panthers. The Broncos won 21-20.
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1: 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Game day specials, man. It was a banner day here last Saturday.
2: The game
1: day
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1: Yeah, just a little bit.
2: Huh? 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Well, you know, if next time Greg Sankey, don't go to the courthouse. Come over here to Modesto, man. Get you a $3 fireball shot, $3 tequila drop shot.
1: It'll be nice.
2: 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And 32-ounce margarita. That's what we got. That's what we got. I'm going to get Sankey next. When he comes down for the next game. Pickled jalapeno fries, the game day nachos, and a 32-ounce margarita.
1: Cool him off.
2: Cool, yes.
1: Cool him off.
2: Cool him off, man.
1: We don't want
2: him testifying for 4 hours.
1: Maybe we could have him on the lanai with Rabelais. You know, having his cocktail. Scott, good afternoon. How are you?
3: Man, what a world we live in, huh? I mean, yeah. First we lose Dolly Parton, and then we got the SEC might want to try to. They're threatening to go on without LSU. You know, come on now.
1: World gone mad, Scott. Where do you put this as far as LSU's concerned? Now that the roster spots have been filled, they're still going to court, but it seems like it's a lot more about the SEC's governance issues than it is about LSU now.
3: Yeah, I think I wouldn't put it as zero. You know, the chances of something the SEC doing something drastic tomorrow. Because they're still going through with this court hearing today to get the TRO to say they have the right to have this vote, but I think it's been reduced to a very low level of probability. I mean, as you guys have said, what do you penalize LSU for at this point? Just, you know, making noise, making threats, making a joke to Holly Rowe. Can I just digress for a second? This lack of institutional control thing, where they mentioned when they amended the yeah. thing, and they mentioned Kiffin making that joke, you know. Come on, man. Like institutional control used to mean giving somebody a, you know, a Cadillac Escalade, you know? I mean, now it's like, you know.
1: Steve Spurrier would have spent the entire decade suspended if making jokes.
3: Thank you.
2: And it lets you know how petty it is.
1: Yeah. It's a very good point.
3: And it lets you know how personal it is. I would love to get 10 minutes with Greg Sankey over this, who I do respect a lot, and I do think he's a smart guy, but clearly, you know, some

0: they're letting, this man is taking it very, very personal, as I said in The Godfather. And this is, it's not business, it's taking it very, very personal. And that's where we're going. But no, I don't think it's totally totally off the table, but, the SEC would be in, they'd be in all kind of litigation hell if they tried to kick LSU out. Now, could they suspend Lane Kiffin? Could there be some kind of penalties for LSU? I think that is slightly more possibility. Hey, what about this? They say you're suspended for your first SEC game, Lane Kiffin, and where is that going to be?
1: Yeah, let's go ahead and take the biggest ratings bonanza of the regular season, and and remove the principal from it. Yeah, right. it's just genius. What would the grounds be to suspend Kiffin at this point? I mean, unless you can prove that he orchestrated this whole thing, yeah, other than telling. Yeah. I mean, it's a big stretch from Kiffin telling these players, look, if you want to come play for me, you're going to have to get some kind of relief in the court because right now you're ineligible. And go get a lawyer. Okay, well, you're going to suspend him for that? That's a stretch. Okay, there's other players in this boat. And, again, I understand the SEC is trying to get control over eligibility, but this suspending Kiffin or, kicking LSU, even having his vote at this point, I think is ridiculous. If they put him on the roster, then you'd at least have something to talk about. But I think you've lost your. And I think they're going to. I think the court of public opinion is starting to sway a little bit. It was clearly court of public opinion outside of the LSU fan base doesn't need any reason to not like Lane Kiffin. They invent some if they don't have enough already. But I think they're kind of the court of public opinion is now saying, wait a minute, hang on. Even the Yahoo writers are like, wait a minute, what are you suspending them for? What are you voting on? And by the way, your league is not exactly the purest and cleanest of leagues with some of the things that have gone on in the past. So, just pump the brakes here a little bit.
0: Yes, that would be nice. But clearly they're upset. And clearly the SEC regards LSU as a renegade program.
1: Yeah,
0: for hiring Lane Kiffin away from Ole Miss on the eve of the playoff in the first place, for just Lane Kiffin being a pain going back to his time at Tennessee when he, remember when he accused Urban Meyer of cheating and Mike Fly kind of slapped him down and all this and of course hiring Will Wade. Let's not discount the Will Wade aspect of all this, because as you guys said, we're going to go through this again with the RJ Lewis situation. As long as Kiffin and Wade are at LSU, there's going to be some animosity here. And I think there's going to, talk about hurt feelings, I think this is going to affect the relationship between LSU and the SEC for a long time, as long as those guys are coaching for LSU. What does that mean? I can't exactly say, but I don't think it helps LSU earn any brownie points with everyone. But let's go back to the whole thing, Charlie. The bigger picture is this is a test case for the SEC to create self-governance. I think if, in a way, the SEC is happy this all happened. And I think in a way, Lane Kiffin is happy this all happened, because he gets to galvanize his team that's come from all over the map. Just, as we saw in this leaked halftime locker room, video, everybody hates you. Well, they hate you more. They hate you more than anyone, coach. But yeah, you can convince these guys. And this team with this talent and being mad, that's a pretty good combination if you're Lane Kiffin, if you ask me.
1: I would also say that if the league is upset that LSU has quote-unquote renegade coaches, I would say that the LSU fan base was upset that they had crappy coaches that the league had no problem with, okay? So sorry that, they had to move those guys along. Let's talk about the game for a second here. If we could, it was about as dominant a performance as you could have. Your big takeaways, if you want to start as good as that, the improvement from there would be tough. It would be tough to top what they did on Saturday.
0: Yeah, I mean, it wasn't even as dominant as LSU was. It wasn't even perfect. We talked to Jordan Seaton yesterday in player interviews. And he said, they have stuff to work on. Kiffin said that. There were times when more than you'd like to have, Levin keeping plays alive, having to scramble away from pressure. The passing game wasn't perfect. They didn't have to take a lot of shots downfield, but it was, the long passing game could be a little bit better. I find it hard to find much that the defense could improve on, But I think, yeah, there's still some things to work on. And, yes, the if this is your floor, then that's pretty darn good. I mean, because, this is like, man, if this is what you did against McNeese in a few weeks, 51-10 with, a 500-yard edge in total offense and a 30-yard edge in first downs, 30 first-down edge, excuse me, then, God, that would be impressive enough. But you did it against a team that, the Clemson is not what Clemson used to be anymore, but they are still picked. We're still picked to finish fourth in the ACC at their preseason media days, and we'll see how their season turns out. I thought it was funny when Dabo was at his press conference this week. You guys see that? Somebody asked you know, you think this roster building thing is not working? Hey, we might go 11-1. Sure, you will.
1: And if you do, they'll quit asking questions. They'll quit asking questions about your roster building if you do that. But nobody thinks you're going to do that.
0: 11-1. I'm going to win the Heisman this year. Yeah. One of my biggest takeaways, everybody's focused on the offense though so much, is the defense. Guys, this has got to be the best defense. It certainly looks like it for the first game. The best defense Lane Kiffin has ever had to work with. To pair that with a prolific offense, I would be very concerned about playing LSU. Are they always going to play this well, this focused? I don't know. This will be a good test this Saturday against Louisiana Tech.
2: Jimmy, only thing to compare would be the defense he had 2 years ago, second to last year, when they led the country in sacks. Had those Walter Nolan, the Pegues, and those guys.
1: That was his best defense at Ole Miss. Yeah,
2: but not even close. Yeah. And by the way, there were three coaches that took other jobs that were involved in the playoff last year. Chesney took the job at UCLA in December 6, 2 weeks before their game against Oregon, and Summerall took the job at Florida 3 weeks before their game against Ole Miss. So Lane he just wasn't allowed to coach. Those guys were,
1: and he wanted to coach. He tried very hard to coach, probably harder than he should have to coach, and they didn't let him. Since you brought up Ole Miss, Scott, I'm sure you saw the game on Sunday night with Louisville. Mm-hmm. Ole Miss won on a last play of the game field goal. What'd you think of the Rebels minus Kiffin?
0: I think it had to be the best game of the weekend, right? I mean, it was thrilling, I'm conservative of all this. You had a 2-touchdown lead late in the game, and you let Louisville back into the game. They're good. They're pretty good. They might end up being the second best team in the ACC. We'll have to see. But I thought the defense did not look great. Certainly, as the game wore on, both secondaries got really shredded as the game went on. Certainly, and Chambliss made some nice throws. But he also made some mistakes. And look, I've been of the opinion of for a long time, and I think we kind of saw that Saturday night. He's a fine quarterback and a fine talent. I roll my eyes about the whole tonsils thing, giving him a sixth year. But he's a fine college quarterback. But people can always say it's the same with the offense, and without Lane and Charlie Weiss, it's not quite the same. You can't convince me that it is, and I think it's a big edge for LSU. Y'all remember Nick Saban's first year, LSU played Georgia Tech in the Peach Bowl, and Ralph Friedgen was there, the state-of-the-art offensive coordinator. He left to go take the job at Maryland, I believe. And they promoted, like, the quarterback's coach to call plays in the bowl game. And we had a pre-game press conference where George O'Leary said, it's just going to be just the same. Well, in the game, it wasn't the same. They had the halftime lead at LSU. They didn't score in the second half, and LSU won, 28-14. It's never quite the same, and I think that's what we saw. It's still pretty good, certainly much better than most, and it did score 41 points. I'll say, but it's still not quite the same, and I think that's an edge for LSU at this point. Looking at that matchup,
1: I was at that press conference. O'Leary was a jackass for 29 of the 30 minutes we were there. Okay, which in character, we found out about him a little bit later on.
2: Friedgen was really good.
1: He was a terrific really play caller. No doubt about that. I agree with what you're saying about it's different at Ole Miss, Rab. But to me, Chambliss is a three-game difference in what they're doing. Like, if whatever their record's going to be, if Chambliss quarterbacks every other game this year, it would be three games better than if he were to sustain an injury this week, and they would have to bring somebody else.
2: That was your first one on Sunday night. He had to make some tough throws to get a pass.
1: They don't win that game with an ordinary quarterback. No. So if you're talking about wins above replacement, we're going to use a baseball stat. I think Chambliss is probably three games over replacement in a 12-game series, in a 12-game season.
2: No argument.
1: But, no, it it doesn't go quite as good as when Kiffin and those guys were there.
2: Only have the guys wide open, you know, just flying open. Yeah. He had to fit some
1: tighter windows.
2: He had to put some balls in some tight windows. He was really good, again, on Sunday night.
1: Rab, I know you've got your video set up for live streaming from the Alabama court at 1 o'clock, so we'll let you go. So you can grab something to eat before then. And we'll talk to you next week. Yeah, get your popcorn. Thanks, Scott.
0: I'm like Jimmy. This is why I got into sports, to talk about all this legal stuff, right?
1: This is right. I mean,
0: this is why we're here.
1: Could have gone to law school. I would have made more money, probably. But
0: that's right.
1: Thanks,
2: Charlie
1: Scott.
2: Mars.
1: Appreciate it. We're here at Modesto. 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Jimmy, you've been down there. You went on your annual
2: awesome.
1: Field trip for all yes. the different stuff that you can get. 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
2: It's week negative one. I go down there.
1: Week negative one.
2: Week zero.
1: Okay.
2: Yes. Yeah, week negative one. I make my field trip, my annual field trip, odd party of one to the Thibodeau store and load it up on everything from sprinklers to spatulas to wire brushes to... poison ivy spray, Charlie. I mean, you name it, they got it.
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2: They got it, dude. 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
4: 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It's Wes Reynolds from VSiN.
5: Wes, how you doing, buddy?
6: Well, Jimmy, how are you, sir?
5: Oh, doing fantastic. Not a whole lot going on around here. You want to weigh in on all this nonsense. We like to keep the news to off season, but anyway, fire in as the nouveau riche kings of college football. Go ahead.
6: Well, I can't wait to see the programming on the Big Ten Network with our new member LSU. I can't wait to see that show, Baton Rouge, and all that it has to offer and all the facilities there on campus. So looking forward to that.
5: Hey, Wes, good job by you last week. And, I mean, 3-1, Colorado wins the game outright. Arkansas State, tough beat there. I had them as well. I mean, that was a tough beat. Louisville covers, and UNLV Hawaii easily comes in on the under. So week zero had to treat you pretty good, huh?
6: Yeah, it did. On the weeknights on Thursday and Friday. Saturday was a little bit topsy-turvy with all of those finishes, and then got Louisville there on Sunday.
5: Gotcha. What are we looking at this week? Who's your best 3 to 4 picks this week?
6: Yeah, let's start out on Friday night. The commemoration of 9/11, the 25th anniversary, is going to be on Friday. So it's a big game between Rutgers and Boston College. We know the red bandana game that they have for Wells Crowther, the former BC player that saved so many lives, of course, sadly losing his own. And they're getting Rutgers, and Rutgers is wearing these special uniforms, 37 on all the helmets, to commemorate the 37 alumni that tragically lost their lives on that fateful day. And Rutgers is going up to Chestnut Hill to play BC. I am taking Rutgers here, +3.5. They're going to start a new quarterback. They're going to start A.J. Suris. So we thought that this was going to be Dylan Lonergan as the starting quarterback, who is the starter for BC. And I'm going to take Rutgers here. I know they lost as almost 30-point favorites at home to UMass, but I think they're starting the quarterback now that's been in the system for a couple years. So I think that that could actually be a good thing for Rutgers. And we saw that a few years ago. Remember when Rutgers lost to New Hampshire? And then the very next week, they beat Michigan State. So Schiano's been in this situation before. And quite frankly, maybe we're underrating UMass a little bit. Like, they've got some decent personnel. It's that old Rutgers DC that was at Minnesota, brought in some good players. And UMass might be a quality team, actually, in MAC play this season. So that's something to watch. So I did play Rutgers +3.5. There's a lot of threes out there, so search around. I'd still take it at 3. And then another team where I'm going to buy low, I'm going to buy the Michigan Wolverines here, and I think it's mostly 5.5. There were some sixes out there early this week. They looked

0: awful. And look, they got a gift. I felt that Western Michigan got the real short end of the stick with that clock deal up in Ann Arbor and thinking the screens and what have you and trying to explain all that. Bottom line is Western Michigan should have won that game, and they didn't. So I think maybe that wakes Michigan up here. And the one thing about Kyle Whittingham is you don't see his teams like get kind of out-toughed at the line of scrimmage, and I thought they did a little bit on Saturday. And this is a team that I think is probably an 8-4 team this year, but I think that they'll respond against Oklahoma, even though Oklahoma looked very sharp in week one against UTEP, essentially shutting them out. So I'm gonna hold my nose and I'm gonna take Michigan in this spot. And then let's go ACC, SEC. Georgia Tech, another one. We went against them last week. I think Alberto Mendoza showed that he could throw the football. They just got to protect him a little bit better. So now this line was like 8.5. And it's risen all the way up to around 13 where it is now. Maybe a little bit too much. I know Tennessee's got a quality club, but we're going to go with Georgia Tech plus 13 on Saturday night.
1: All right. I'm sorry. Who's Georgia Tech playing this?
2: Tennessee.
1: That's right. It's home game, too.
2: It's in Atlanta.
1: No, it's a home. It's a Bobby Dodd Stadium.
2: It's not a campus. It's not a dome.
1: Yeah. So very interesting. I was Wes. You beat me to it because you're talking about the overreaction or reaction as far as Rutgers. And I was going to ask you where would you move Michigan's? Where would you move their power rating? And let's talk about that philosophically overall. As far as you have to react because the rosters have never been more different from year to year in college football, but then there's an overreaction as well. So how do you balance it? It's kind of case by case.
0: It is really case by case because, referring to Michigan here, you would think obviously Kyle Whittingham, they got good talent at Utah, but at Michigan is a place that you can get great talent. So, there is a little bit of a change in, okay, I've got higher-end talent, which means it's higher-end recruiting. It's, a lot more to deal with because players know when they're five stars. Players know when they're highly touted and when they're in demand for the NIL. So they have that position, and they're very well keen and very well aware of that. So you've got to deal with that a little bit. So now you got to kind of pigeonhole what your culture is going to be with the talent you're getting. And that's where I thought Indiana, having those James Madison players come steady, I thought really helped Indiana to kind of establish a new culture. And then plus, a lot of other guys that were, group of six players that came in and had chips on their shoulder and were certainly motivated to say, hey, I can play at a Big Ten school. So it's always a balancing act, but, talent is usually going to be on usually going to err on the side of talent. Look, we're seeing that with LSU. For all the distractions and everything that you mentioned that's going on down there, they look pretty darn good on Saturday. And you get top-level talent. Sometimes they play like top-level talent. And this is the boot on Saturday night.
1: All right, let's move on to the NFL. We start with tonight, tomorrow night, and then this weekend. Give us your best 2 to 3 picks for the NFL opening week.
0: Yeah, I did take New England tonight, but I'm going to play it another way as well. I'm going with the Seattle team total, 24.5 tonight. The Super Bowl loser, look, that's been a horrible trend if you've taken them in game one. I think the Super Bowl loser, in this case, New England, is like 6-20 against the number over the last 26 years. But nevertheless, they're going to try to buck that. But I think the team total might be the way to go because we saw that scoring. It's kind of gone down in the early weeks of the season over the last few years. I think that's probably going to stay the same. So I'm going with Seattle under 24.5 on the team total. I do like the Patriots and the points if you can still get those 3.5. I think there's a couple still out there. And then let's go to Monday night for the next one. Denver, Kansas City, under 44. Kansas City, the offense is aging a little bit. And now they're playing against one of the best defenses and maybe the best defense in the league last year by all statistical metrics in Denver. And I also think Denver, they're still going to be a primary run the ball team, even with Bo Nix continuing to develop here. So 44, I thought, was actually a little bit high. And Kansas City, if they do get a lead, you see them really slow the tempo down. So.

0: they are 2.5-point favorites at home, so they are predicted to win, projected at least to win the game. So they might have a lead. So run the ball, kind of slow the tempo, slow the clock. It's an older team, especially on offense. So under 44 there for me. And then we will go to Baltimore Indy for the last one. Over 47.5. Daniel Jones is going to be back. We know that that offense was pretty darn good, even though he's coming off an Achilles. But when they were cooking, they were cooking. So they could move the ball. It's a new kind of scheme there in Baltimore with Jesse Minter taking over. And the Colts, I worry about them on defense in terms of getting pressure. And if you don't get pressure on Lamar, then he's going to make you pay with big plays. And I think that that's going to happen. So over 47.5, Colts Ravens.
1: What'd you think of Hoosiers in their first game on Saturday?
0: You know, by and large, I think a good performance. A little sloppy early. I mean, they really didn't run the ball all that great. And, you know, missed some tackles. And just a lot of things that you're usually going to see in a first game. Had a couple corners go down, both the starting corners who are day-to-day, who are going to be fine. And, you know, just didn't look that sharp right away. But Josh Hoover, I think he was the A-plus if you give anybody a grade. I mean, the guy's bleeding, you know, all over his face. I was like, he literally bleeds crimson here for Indiana. So all good returns for Josh Hoover. And they, you know, they threw the ball well. The receiving core is loaded, but you want to see them run the ball a little bit better and get more pressure up front on the defensive side. But obviously, we're not going to know about this team until mid-October.
2: They got outgained in that game.
1: North Texas outgained
0: the ball for like 38 minutes of the game. If you look at the time of possession, actually, former IU quarterback Kaven Jackson, I thought, was very solid. But Indiana pulled away in the second half, and they got the backup on a keeper up the middle late to kind of make that score a little bit more lopsided than it really was.
3: Wes, the one caveat down here about the LSU win is that maybe Clemson's not that good. Maybe Clemson stinks. What do you think of Clemson?
0: I think that that might be right. I don't know what to think of these guys. I did not end up betting that game. I was maybe tempted to take the 10 with Clemson, but, man, they just looked lost offensively. I know it's a new quarterback, but you would just expect that program to have better talent. And they didn't look like they belonged. They looked like, you know, they were a G6 team compared to LSU, and probably a lot of teams are going to look like that with that kind of talent. I'll give credit to LSU, man. They weren't sloppy. Like, they were focused right away, and you could see it, you know, from the jump that, okay, this is going to go one way, and it's not going Clemson's way. So I will say I echo the chorus out there that LSU was probably the most impressive of the high-end teams. I don't know if I bump them to number one in the polls just yet, but I thought that they were very impressive, so they looked absolutely for real.
1: Follow Wes on Twitter at WesReynolds1 all year long. His picks in college and professional football Wednesdays here at 12:15. Wes, thank you, buddy. Good luck to you this weekend. We'll talk to you next week.
0: You bet, guys. Thanks for having me.
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1: We return here at Modesto with great game day specials if you're coming out for LSU and Louisiana Tech this weekend. It's a short walk over to Tiger Stadium. And also there's parking available here at Modesto. The AP poll came out yesterday right when we were finishing the show. We don't pay a whole lot of attention to this stuff, but it did catch my attention that LSU got 5 first-place votes. That's for a team that's ranked 8th. That's a lot. It's more than Georgia, Texas, and Miami combined. There, once we get past these shenanigans, and I think that last night went a long way towards that. It may not be completely over where LSU's concerned, Max, but I think last night was a big step towards shifting the focus away from anything that is other than the team. Jimmy, there was a lot of people noticed, like I said, once you get past the outer story that, oh, wow, wait a minute, they just turned Clemson inside out and they've got a chance to be a legitimate championship team.
2: Everybody, people that don't even cover college football were watching, you know, because NFL, which dominates in some of the, if you're an NFL market, it dominates, you know, those markets. Those are the bigger markets. But college football has their first full weekend, and it's Thursday through Monday. And so it takes center stage. And there was not a more, there's no bigger ratings than it was on Saturday night, even with a two-hour delay, you know, with LSU and Clemson. The administrators and things like that, and you get 6th place votes against the so-called, you know, the most hated team in college football. People are seeing what they want. This product is really good. This roster is really good. This team, this environment. And I just got a suggestion. Every administrator that goes on the sidelines and wants to dance or wants to do this or wants to do that, you are taking away attention from what matters most, and that's this team. And the team is really, really good. And let them speak for themselves. But listen, everybody, you need administrative support. But every administrator, minus maybe a sports information director who's got to organize this and that, whatever, man, if you're not working on the sideline, I'm sorry. I know you're getting excited. You want to hug Lane after the game. You want to do this on the sideline. Man, it is taking away from what's really most important. This damn team is good, is really good. So, no, I think already, Charlie, I think, and you've seen already. So the SEC, wait a minute, really, SEC? I mean, really, you're going to lack of institutional control because the guy made a joke? I mean, come on, yeah, man. Good. I mean, you know, let's be real. LSU has done their own, or the Baton Rouge has done their own. The representatives of some of the players have done their own to add fuel to this. There's no question about it. But, man, we all don't know, because you're taking all these pieces together. We thought that Kiffin's offense would not really struggle like they didn't in 2020 after COVID, put up over 600 yards against a much better defense than what LSU played on Saturday night. So there it was. The defense is outstanding. Probably the best. Might be his best. But, man, it's time for the football team to get the attention they deserve. And people who cover the NFL, man, they're really good. They are really, really good.

0: they're dangerous. Nobody has talked about biggest takeaway from the first week of college football that didn't say LSU was the most impressive.
1: Yeah,
0: nobody.
1: I think last night went a long way towards putting the focus back on the team. I can't tell you everything's over, but I think most of it is, as far as LSU's concerned, or potential penalties like that. I think them saying, this is the roster, it's locked, these are the ones we're going with, and we're going to move forward from here. The SEC's got their own fight in court and eligibility. We talked about all that in the first hour. I think that last night was LSU saying, and about this wave the white flag, listen, they did what was best for the 103 kids that they've got out there, the coaches, you know, the program itself. I feel for those other two kids, you know, in whatever they do, go right ahead. But it's time for the program to move. And I think they took that big step last night by locking the roster in. If they improve, you know, Kiffin talked about it on Monday that he wasn't completely happy. This is coach stuff, you know. We can get better on the interior of the offensive line. I went back and watched the game again last night. Yeah, there were some misses. Not a ton, but there were some misses. Levitt threw some balls, especially early, that the technique wasn't perfect. The one interception was behind the receiver. It wasn't the worst throw I've ever seen, but it was behind him. He got some balls bad at the line where it looked like the nose of the ball was pointed down. We threw it. Those are things that are easily correctable, and I'll go back to something I said again yesterday, which is, the sloppiness was not there, you know, whether it be special teams or pre-snap penalties or anything. All of that was locked in. So if you're going to be able to improve in just things like, hey, we can get a little bit better on interior offensive line play, fine. Last year, the offensive line was a disaster. You're already better, so you can improve there. Good. Levitt, this is the first game he's played in 11 months or whatever it is. Okay, give him a little bit out to shoot, and he was fine. Does he need to, you know, do you hope that you have to run him as much as you did the other night? No. Hopefully that number, you know, will come down as the line gets better.
0: That's more 18 to 12, because 12, he played two-thirds of the game. You play another 50%, and that's 18. That's too many. That's more than Kiffin has had. And so are the giving plays. When he got out, when he was off rhythm, as Kiffin likes to talk about, he extended a play. He was trusting his legs more than just looking to make a pass down the field. The timing of the passing game's got to improve. This is a very quarterback-friendly system. We know that. We've seen that with multiple quarterbacks. Man, if they do get it, and they're capable. He's capable with his passing game of tightening the execution and the timing when it is on schedule. I mean, it could be scary. It could be scary because the offensive line and the running game is so much better, man. I mean, I don't care how bad or good or average, mediocre Clemson's defense is. You throttled him up front. When the game, you didn't know the game was going to be a blowout, that was what they trusted most. It was the power running game, and that kid ran tough as well. Good job on you kind of, you know, identifying that in camp in the limited access.
1: Yeah, they got some numbers on him. He actually broke 10 tackles, which is a really nice number.
0: He gets tough yards, bro.
2: Some in the backfield.
1: Yeah. Well, sometimes you got to do that. He's a
0: and
1: very honest
0: that's
1: back.
0: Not – Kiffin has – they've ran the ball, but it's a lot of – your threat of pass has opened a lot of those space opportunities for him. But they hadn't had a ton of power running games. You know, Lacy was pretty damn good. He's probably the best back he had in his 7 years, 6, 7 years, whatever it was at Ole Miss. But it still was sort of that, you know, it still is. They're going to respect his zone blocking a lot. It's not just, but there was, Charlie, that was some power running. That, man, he's never had really a power running, super, super power running game.
1: No, you remember what he was doing on the goal line at Ole Miss. A lot of times, giving the ball to big defensive linemen, you know, in a short yardage situation.
0: Four times against Florida.
1: Probably a little bit too much.
0: No, absolutely. You want better than a 50% success rate. He was 2 for 4 in that game that cost him a trip to the playoff the year before, when he had his best defense at Ole Miss at the time. But he when it was like 3rd and 1.5 or 4th, I mean, even the direct snap, I mean, just right up the gut, it wasn't even close. I mean, they're getting it by like 2 yards. It was you have that also. So, No, that's...
1: That direct snap, I think, is going to be very hard to defend because of how they... Where Jones is right next to Leavitt, it ain't nothing for him to take one step to the side, and all of a sudden, instead of what looks like a direct snap, is now with the quarterback in his hands, and you can throw the ball off of the formation.
0: Yes.
1: So it's a real decoy play.
0: Yeah.
1: So it opens up all kind of possibilities.
2: And you had Jones blocking on a sweep.

0: asking him to block. He blocked a lot more than I've seen in previous years.
1: He was better. Yeah, there's no question.
0: He's better. He's better. He's still far from a, but they trust him as far as blocking DBs at the point of attack. And that's, you know, one, when he was attached, he whiffed. You know, he's getting back. He's so high, it's hard to get leverage. But they are asking him to block. So, although he's not a true tight end, he's a wide receiver, they are using him in this system. If there is a tight end, he's the guy. He's the guy that is sort of the hybrid. So, it's you know, we talked about that forever. He was not as close to the line, on the line too much, than he has been in the past.
1: LSU, also, so many things defensively. Do you buy into – I was listening to – I went down and gave a speech in Lutcher last night. I was listening to, you know, the national shows back and forth. A lot of criticism of Chad Morris and the game plan for Clemson. And I'm like, listen, I get that he's been – to me, it was convenient. Well, he hasn't called plays in 6 years, and he was out of the game last year. Man, I don't know what he was supposed to call. Maybe it wasn't a great call game, but did you see the kind of penetration LSU was getting that I did? Did you see receivers running open that, you know, that were not hit? I mean, I don't know what the guy's supposed to call.
0: What's the worst beating that LSU's ever had?
1: That they've been on the worst end of? 58-3 against Florida.
0: Was it open season on everybody?
1: Yes.
0: Okay.
1: Yeah. Okay.
0: 499 yards a game, but
1: that's fair.
0: This was the natives were restless before this seat started. We know people at Clemson. We talked about it. You know, and look, the local media and that exchange was not nice. This was a guy that's a local media. All the local media, they're all questioned. The fan base has been questioned. We talked about their enthusiasm had just dipped since the time they originally scheduled this game to actually playing it. They didn't want to even play it. They want no part of LSU in its situation. And then you have that.
1: Yeah.
0: Nobody predicted that.
1: And I'm not saying Morris called a good game or anything, but if I'm listing Clemson's problems from one to whatever, Morris is down the list.
2: I just think it looks like a comfortable hire for a guy who's doing everything comfortably.
0: Here's the deal, Max. He was criticized because he took some of his players and turned them with coaching inexperience, and put them in prominent roles. So now he's going back to an experienced guy he does have a working relationship with. So that was trying the other end of it. Now, is there in between that they mix up? No, Dabo has his faults, but no, they were on his behind for, you know, letting players with very little experience in prominent roles.
1: 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Jimmy, they are huge Tiger fans. I met with them right before the season opener. You know what they said?
0: What?
1: We're so excited. Man, we can get in the lots earlier on Thursday now. The fans, they're big, big LSU fans. They were here this weekend. So looking forward to working with them at G&M.
0: Absolutely, man. Thanks for coming aboard and supporting the show, without a doubt.
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8: Coming down the stretch here at Modesto, tacos, tequila, whiskey, and great game day specials for LSU and Louisiana Tech. All right, Jimmy.
9: Also, our tequila dinner, Charlie, coming up October 29th. So,
8: oh, that's
9: three
8: right.
9: Course meal, $75.
8: You're bringing
9: limited
8: me.
9: Space yeah. available. Yeah, I'll bring you, Charlie. Throw
8: thank
9: some
8: you.
9: Tequila down your throat, boy. So, yes, but it's three course meal paired with tequila pourings. A great. Great brand of tequila that we're doing it over here. So looking forward to that. That's October 29th. Go online to our website to reserve your spot.
8: All right. NFL season starts tonight. Seagulls and the Patriots. What's your feel tonight?
9: -3. I'm going to take Seattle.
8: Yeah, I am too. The home team and the defending champ has been so dominant in this spot. Now, they haven't always covered, but they're 17-4 straight up. So I don't think this number's completely out of whack here. I'm not expecting a high-scoring game either. Generally, these things, early on, it's kind of a feeling-out process. So I'm not... If I had to bet over under on the total, I'd probably take under on this total tonight. But Seahawks is my play.
9: Yeah, so this is not the only scheduled Wednesday night game of the year in the NFL.
8: There's a night before Thanksgiving, right?
9: Right.
8: First time
9: never
8: ever.
9: Done that.
8: Yeah,
9: first time ever. Never done that. So that's going to be the Packers at Rams. So
8: usually I'm watching college basketball at night because there's no football.
9: Yeah, that's Maui Classic and stuff.
8: Uh-huh. Yeah. Well, yeah. Give us a little
9: NFL. Maui Classic is in... are they doing it this year? We're going to talk to humans tomorrow about that because
8: I don't know.
9: You know, because the arrow turn, the
8: Vegas
9: money
8: tournament is getting so big. Yeah,
9: yeah. The other tournaments, Max. Who you
10: Seattle.
9: Got?
10: Seattle, like Seattle.
8: We have a consensus.
10: Getting disrespected this offseason. Come on. The Rams. I think they want to make a statement.
8: Okay, we'll see what the offense looks like. No Zach Charbonnet. They'll turn the primary rushing duties over to Jadarian Price, first round pick out of Notre Dame, is going to be their primary running back. So the last time we saw him was Kenneth Walker in the Super Bowl winning the MVP. Charbonnet has been for them a very reliable back. Tonight it'll be the rookie.
10: We hardly ever see first round running backs anymore, and the two we got this year were from the same team.
8: That's true. And Price was the last pick of the first round. So we're going to see him tonight.
10: Patriots. How much will we hear about the offseason from the New England side of things?
8: Yeah. Not much. It's been quiet. There was one article on ESPN.com about it, but it's been kind of quiet.
10: They'll bring it up once, maybe.
8: They got a lot of pregame time. I think they'll probably be in there from before SportsCenter on this afternoon. So they got a lot of time. Thanks to Modesto Tacos, Tequila, and Whiskey for being our host. For Jimmy Ott, for Max Gautreau, for Jordan Kitchens back in the studio, I'm Charles Haniger saying thank you and good afternoon. 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
16: Since 1936, one name has meant rice done right in Louisiana. Supreme Rice. 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
7: Welcome in. Hunt Palmer coming to you from the Raising Cane Studio downtown in the capital city on this Wednesday. Means we're brought to you by Renaissance Homes and Pools. About half that work week in the rearview mirror. Appreciate you hanging out with us here on 104.5 ESPN Baton Rouge. Plenty to get to over the course of the next couple of hours. Ronnie Rance will be here coming up in 15 minutes. Louisiana Sports Hall of Fame's 2026-2027 class has been elected. He'll talk about that coming up in 15 minutes. NFL starts tonight. I've got my picks for the divisions, the conferences, and the Super Bowl. J.D. Bickell will be with us coming up at 2:15. My first SEC power rankings of the season will come at you in 90 minutes at the bottom of hour number two. So plenty to do. Let's start with our opening drive.
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7: So we have some breaking news from Northern Alabama. That's where the Southeastern Conference filed suit in federal court against Dr. Wade Roos, Virge Osbury, Lane Kiffin, and some members of the Board of Supervisors. And also named in the suit was Attorney General Liz Merle. That federal court hearing was scheduled for 1 o'clock today. It is now 1:01. And we have news that the hearing scheduled for today has been continued. That means delayed in legalese. It will be heard at a later date. Pete Thamel of ESPN reporting that, quote, there are still issues, but the temperature of the whole situation has cooled. Obviously, the situation has cooled as a result of LSU's decision yesterday to complete its 105-man roster without Daquan Wright and without Xavien Harris. LSU added Gabriel Relaford and Aiden Anding to the roster. Those two guys are hurting out for the season. But they do fill the last two spots, and per league rules, you cannot come back after the roster is set at 105 and add. If you leave space, you can add an enrolled student, but you cannot add beyond 105, and you can't take someone off that has been added. It's not like the NFL where you activate guys from practice squad, and send folks down, and cut people and put people on waivers and make claims. Once you get to 105, you're at 105, and that's who you got. And LSU does not have the two Ole Miss transfers who agreed to terms with NFL teams and participated in varying degrees in training camp. So, that's where we are. No word on tomorrow's vote. I'll have some comments on that. But it appears things have cooled off because someone backed down. In this case, it was LSU. I have said for 2 weeks that I didn't think it was worth fighting this hard to put these two guys on the roster. I fully accept and support these fifth-year student-athletes trying to fight as many others have done over the last few years for everything that's legal for them. I think it's completely reasonable for Xavien Harris, who was cut from the Saints, to see, hey, can I explore a fifth year now that that's available to me? We've seen that in lots of sports. In lots of different circumstances, the players, I think, have that right. LSU, in my estimation, should have stood up and said, okay, y'all, SEC, y'all don't want us to do that. Okay, understood. We've got a team put together here. We'll go play. I get those of you who say, no, you got to, the law says you can do it, do it. It's an opinion. My opinion is, if the SEC said, don't do that, I'd have gone, okay. And that's where I would have left it. But LSU did not do that. They continued to see the

0: process through. And in the process, the commissioner of the Southeastern Conference was put on the stand for 3 hours. And in the process, an attorney said they served him a cold cup of gumbo. And in the process, your head coach popped off on a halftime interview. And in the process, your assistant president didn't have anything to say on the record other than one vanilla statement. In the process, your athletic director remained quiet, and there became a lot of friction. And I just felt it to be unnecessary. And LSU finally said, okay, we're not going to do it. Great. That's good. So is this over? Is this over? It's not over. This is not over. Because the SEC is mad. Greg Sankey is mad. And they're going to explore punishment for LSU. And here's the deal. I think, as I have said routinely, we need to have some rules. When this all kind of bubbled up 5-6 years ago and we essentially lost all of our rules, I don't think that's good. I don't think that's good. I think it's okay to have rules. I think it's okay to have eligibility rules. I think it's okay to have a commissioner in control of the conference. I think rules, generally speaking, are good. Are there exceptions to that? Sure. But complete chaos is not a reasonable way, in my estimation, to operate. And we have bordered on that. And perhaps Greg Sankey has finally had enough and put his foot down and suggested, this is the spot where I have to gain that control. And I'm okay with that. You want to reprimand LSU? You want to fine Lane Kiffin for saying something on national television? That happens all the time. Coaches get up and say something about officials, fined. Okay, if you think he stepped out of bounds, fine him. That's great. It's the same thing. A school rushes the football field twice in a season. They're fined. I think that's okay. There need to be rules. There needs to be someone in charge. I'm okay with all of that. Where you lost me is when you put that threat out there of removing LSU from the Southeastern Conference via vote. Now, I will tell you that I don't know exactly how that process works. I don't know if truly, at that point, the system and university presidents had all the power and Greg Sankey was just going to watch their vote and abide by it, or if they could vote to have them and then the commissioner would make that call. And we never got to that point, and I don't believe we're going to get to it tomorrow. But the fact that it was even brought up is offensive to me. Because, as I've said many times, and I had a column ready to go for LouisianaSports.net today, but when LSU decided not to roster the players, I shelved it because I didn't think it was relevant anymore. But the point of my column was, this is bigger than Lane Kiffin. This is bigger than Wade Roos. This is bigger than Greg Sankey, okay? This conference has almost been around for 100 years. LSU has been playing Mississippi State and Ole Miss and Alabama in football for over 100 years, okay? If you go through with that punishment of removing LSU from the Southeastern Conference, you've now affected generations. My point was, if you go into that room and suggest whether or not you're going to remove LSU from the Southeastern Conference, you need to think about the fact that my grandparents went into that stadium and watched LSU play Ole Miss and watched them play Alabama and watched them play Mississippi State, okay? And my grandkids are going to do the same thing. And Lane Kiffin will be long gone, and Greg Sankey will be long gone, and Wade Roos will be long gone. But this is a way of life in this part of the world. And to throw that away, essentially over hurt feelings and or a couple of guys who may or may not have eligibility in the cloudiest eligibility situation we have ever gone through is ridiculous, okay? And that's where you lost me on this thing. I have no interest in LSU filling its football schedule with Oregon, Iowa, Wisconsin, Rutgers, and Penn State. None. I have no interest in LSU going to play a weekend series in Ann Arbor, Michigan instead of Duty Noble Field because Lane Kiffin popped off at halftime, okay? This is so much more important, the fabric of this conference, than the emotions of the commissioner the immaturity of the football coach and a couple of guys who are just trying to come back and make $800,000. Okay? And to have the audacity to put that on the table drives me nuts. Okay? So I am glad, finally, it appears we have gone beyond this. Now, what may come of this? This is all hypothetical at this point. I don't know if that vote's going to happen tomorrow or not. It would be the most stunning development in my lifetime watching sports if LSU was kicked out of the conference tomorrow. That's not hyperbole. If that happened tomorrow, I'm 38 years old. I've been following sports for 33 years. In 33 years following sports, LSU being kicked out of the Southeastern Conference would be the most stunning development I have ever seen. I don't think that's going to happen. But could there be further penalties? Sure. I think LSU could get docked something in recruiting, something in terms of scholarships. I think Lane Kiffin or the university could be fined. I would be surprised if LSU had a coach suspended for a halftime show sarcastic comment. I would be surprised if LSU had a coach suspended, considering that LSU was not named in the lawsuit that brought Greg Sankey in, that the players were never rostered on the roster, did not participate in a game. That doesn't, to me, rise to the level of suspension. But I do believe that Greg Sankey has every intention of delivering some sort of punishment. And then I'll be honest with you about me personally, not my checkbook, so I don't care. If this is just a fine for the coach or some sort of fine for the university, I won't even think twice about it. I don't care. It's not my money. Leave the coach on the sideline. Leave the SEC championship game in play. Leave the college football playoff in play. And let's play some football. Sorry your feelings got hurt on the stand. My bad. Sorry. Tough 3 hours. I hope you'll get over it. But I'm very hopeful that the boiling blood that has been sustained for 2 weeks has reached its normal temperature, and we can essentially move on in the big grand scheme of things. Might be a slap on the wrist here or there. But they brought out the big bad punishment with the league vote on a Thursday and brought this thing as far as it could go. And if you want to tell me he's playing 3D chess here and this is all about self-governance and the future of conference administration, whatever. Don't float me with this kick LSU out of the Southeastern Conference thing. I'm not going to recover from that for a long time. That's a me thing, not a Greg Sankey thing, not a you thing. It's a me thing. But I'm not going to get over that anytime soon because it's patently ridiculous. And I'm glad that LSU has stepped up, has shown a little maturity and gone, okay, we're good. That's our opening drive. We'll come back. What are we doing next? Ronnie Rance is going to join us. Louisiana Sports Hall of Fame class going in. Some big, big names on the football side. We'll talk to Ronnie next.
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0: 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I'll have my picks for the National Football League season to come, coming up here at the end of hour number one. Right now, let's go to the Jim's Farms Hotlines, where we find our friend Ronnie Rance, president and CEO of the Louisiana Sports Hall of Fame. Big, big day for the Hall of Fame as they announce their upcoming class for 2027. Ronnie, good enough to give us a little time here to talk about it. Ronnie, how are you?
1: I'm doing great, Hunter. Yeah, man. Big day, a lot of football names in this class.
0: Pair of number sevens on this, and guys that were stars in the purple and gold here, Patrick Peterson, Leonard Fournette, going in this class. Two of the best to ever put on the uniform.
1: They really were. I mean, you know, Patrick Peterson and Leonard Fournette going into the Hall of Fame on their very first year of eligibility. That's, I don't know that we've ever had two people in that situation before. But, you know, Patrick Peterson, I think it's safe to say he'll be in the Pro Football Hall of Fame in a couple of years when he's eligible. And Leonard Fournette, I mean, you talk about it. I kind of put him in the Kevin Faulk category, right? Like when LSU signed Kevin Faulk, you know, he was a superstar in high school and the crown jewel of the national recruiting class. And he signed with LSU. And Leonard Fournette was that kind of guy. Maybe not as transformational as Kevin Faulk was, because LSU football wasn't as down as it was in the early 90s. But still, major, major name. And I mean, outside of maybe a 25-yard game against Alabama, probably a Heisman Trophy winner.
0: Yeah, no doubt. Leonard was famous in Louisiana for about 7 years. I mean, he was a great

0: Great player at St. August, a freshman and a sophomore as a running back there, and obviously was a superstar at LSU. Over on the diamond, a couple infielders that I have fond memories of as well, Aaron Hill and Ryan Terrio elected in this class. Certainly you watch those guys play here in Baton Rouge as well.
1: Yeah, I mean, two LSU Tiger greats, and of course, you know, Ryan Terrio, everybody remembers what he did, the Broadmoor Buck, what he did in his 3 years, 1999, 2000, and 2001. And of course, then went on to have a nice major league career and, you know, was on two World Series teams. And then Aaron Hill was the SEC Player of the Year under Smoke Laval, and then had a great career, two-time Silver Slugger Award winner. And I think he had 6 or 7 years where he had over 100 hits. I mean, this guy was big-time major leaguer, lives in the Houston area, comes to Baton Rouge once or twice a year. And so excited for them, and two great Tigers going in.
0: I love when y'all celebrate the prep ranks, and Hank Kearney is obviously a legend in this state. Speak to his candidacy and his election into the Hall.
1: So 75 years old, the head coach at Shaw High School, two different stints at Shaw High School, won two different state championships at two different eras at Shaw High School, and of course turned programs around at West Jeff and Ponchatoula as well. Coach T.J. Finley at Ponchatoula and had some great years over there. Just a legendary coach, Holy Cross graduate, but Shaw is where he really made a name for himself. Still active. He's fifth all-time in wins in the state of Louisiana, 75 years old and still going at it. Probably should have had a state championship last year, not for that bizarre ending against St. Charles Catholic.
0: Yeah, wild stuff in that one. Speaking of coaching, Jim Wells, who obviously had a great run in the dugout in Tuscaloosa, but has roots here in Louisiana, including in my high school. Jim Wells goes into the Hall of Fame on the baseball side.
1: Yeah, how about that? You know, Loyola Shreveport native, and I did great things over there at Loyola High School. And then, of course, came on at LSU, was an assistant at LSU under Skip Bertman, and then cut his teeth at Northwestern State. He became the first of a long run of great coaches at Northwestern State. In Natchitoches, he had an assistant by the name of Mike Bianco that he trained as well. And then he went on, of course, to take the Alabama Crimson Tide to College World Series 3 times. And if Roberto Vaz doesn't step on a ball in the cage warming up in the regionals, who knows what if Alabama wins that national championship in 97. But great coach and retired really kind of young. You know, he hung it up and then got into high school coaching over in the Tuscaloosa area, but hung it up at a young age.
0: Henry Thomas on the football side going into the Louisiana Sports Hall of Fame.
1: Yeah, this is for the old-timers, right? I mean, Henry Thomas was a great player. I remember him. He was a great player in the 80s, early, mid-80s for LSU. Defensive lineman. Has over 90 sacks in the NFL. For a guy who played basically lined up over the center, he's one of the all-time greats in the NFL history at rushing the passer and had great years with the Minnesota Vikings. And so excited. Henry Thomas, he's selling cars over in the Houston area. And when he got informed, he closed his door in his office and let out a big yell. He was so excited. I'm happy for him. A long time coming.
0: Lisa Ingram, I'm looking at the old NLU jersey that she's rocking in the post there. Lisa Ingram going in for women's basketball into the Louisiana Sports Hall of Fame.
1: Well, think about this. Northeastern Louisiana University in the mid-80s made it to the women's Final Four.
0: Yeah.
1: Right? I mean, that's how good she was. She took Northeast and brought them to the Final Four. They had a couple great players on that team that are in the Hall of Fame, and she's really tight with Kim Mulkey. And quite frankly, if Lisa Ingram had played for the Lady Texters, she'd probably have been in the Hall of Fame 10 years ago. You know, they just had that kind of reputation and respect back in the day. But it took a little while for her to get in. But Lisa Ingram, who lives in Florida and played, you know, was very big in the WNBA and kind of development of that league and stuff in its early infancy. And so well deserved.
0: And then Robbie Alvarado, Louisiana's got a long horse racing history, and he's certainly a big part of that.
1: One of the all-time greats. I mean, it's tragic passing earlier in August,
0: yep.
1: A little over a month ago. He passed away and had a heart surgery, got through that fine, and then it was afterwards. And so sad that he passed away at a young age, but one of the all-time great jockeys of our time and, you know, a guy who's won some major, major races.
0: So an amazing class. That's 12 members going into nine members going into the Louisiana Sports Hall of Fame next summer. Right after LSU wins the national championship in Omaha, I suggest June 24th through the 26th. So tell us about how folks can get involved in that.
1: Yeah, you know, it's actually the Hall of Fame induction weekend is literally the weekend after the finals of the College World Series. So regardless of what LSU does, even if you got to go to Omaha, you can make it. up to Nacogdoches.

0: condition. It's well worth the visit. You know, Matt Moscona's gotten real involved, and he does a great job with us as well. Victor Howell, Lynn Rollins, they're all big helps in putting on the Louisiana Sports Hall of Fame and being a part of the process. 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But we look forward to celebrating these guys throughout the year. We'll be celebrating them at an LSU football game, all the LSU players at a football game at some point later this year.
1: Awesome, Ronnie. Thanks so much for the time.
0: Thank you. I appreciate it.
1: That's Ronnie Rance, President and CEO of the Louisiana Sports Hall of Fame, Class of 2027, inducted next summer, was announced today. Just for me personally, when I look at some of the names on this list, I idolized LSU shortstops growing up. That was baseball is obviously my favorite sport. Shortstop's my favorite position. And Ryan Terrio was the first LSU shortstop that I really followed. I wore number one, wore my socks high. Like I was aware of Brandon Larson, Jason Williams. It's a little bit too young for me. A little bit too young to pay attention at that point in Shreveport when I couldn't go to watch games on TV. But Terrio, that 2000 team was the first one I was really fully immersed in. And Terrio was a guy. And then, you know, he ends up playing for the Cubs, which was awesome. And now I'm friends with him, which that's just a wild turn of events. But Aaron Hill, another one, just a star at LSU. Obviously, that's an era that's not necessarily looked on as positively because they didn't win a College World Series, which is a tough standard to live up to. But Aaron Hill was awesome. He was the SEC Player of the Year and had, as Ronnie mentioned, a great professional career spanning a couple of teams. He was a heck of a player. And those two guys were, in my middle and high school years, LSU shortstops, and that was a huge deal to me. So to see those guys go in was awesome. And Leonard Fournette, I remember watching highlights of Trey Turner and Jonah Austin. They were the left side of St. Aug's line. And I was watching their highlight tape as they were signees in the 11 class. And I was like, who is this running back? Like, who is this? And then I find out that it's a freshman. I was like, what? And it became Leonard Fournette, who ran behind those two former LSU Tigers for a year. And then, you know, obviously became the star of that St. Aug and was a top recruit in the nation. And Leonard came in and was almost immediately ready to be a star. It took him, like, he wasn't great in that Wisconsin game. I remember this. That Wisconsin game in Houston was his first game. And they sent LSU either won the toss and received or lost the toss and Wisconsin deferred and LSU got the ball. But LSU got the ball first. And I remember watching, they sent Leonard Fournette back to return the kickoff. And I was like, oh my gosh. I was like, if he runs this back, because like that, he was the guy. He was the recruit. You knew with Les as the head coach, they were going to run him like crazy. And you had some older backs on that team. Terrence McGee was on that team. I want to say maybe Kenny Hilliard was on that team. But like Leonard was the precocious young star, and he did not run the kickoff back, and he did not have a great game against Wisconsin. But they came back, and they played an FCS team. I want to say it was like Sam Houston maybe. And he hit the Heisman pose. Like a 40-yard touchdown run against an FCS team. But by the end of that season, when they went to Florida and he dump-trucked the guy into the end zone, and they went to Texas A&M, and Reese Davis on Thanksgiving said put him on a hood ornament, and he plowed that thing in. Like, he was a star. He was one of those rare five-star recruits that truly lives up to every bit of the hype. Leonard Fournette in 2014 was ripping off a 60, 65-yard touchdown run in every game. It was nuts. I remember distinctly being on the phone with my dad at halftime of the South Carolina game that got moved to Tiger Stadium because of the flooding in South Carolina. And I was in Dallas with a work thing. And so it was like the first home game I'd missed in like, I don't even know how long. But I remember talking to my dad at halftime going, well, Leonard hasn't hit his like 60-yard touchdown run yet. And like, that's clearly going to come, but he just hasn't done it yet. And he literally, in the third quarter, busted a 65-yard touchdown run. Like, it was unbelievable. Watching that guy play, he was right there with the Heisman. If he's got any sort of coaching whatsoever in Tuscaloosa, he wins that Heisman over Derrick Henry. Not to suggest he's significantly better than Derrick Henry, but his season up to that point was way better. But Henry was playing for real coaching staff at that point, and obviously had a monster day that day, and Leonard couldn't cross the line of scrimmage, so he lost it that day. As far as the rest of the guys goes, certainly very well aware of Hank Tierney and his legendary status in New Orleans. Certainly well aware of Jim Wells. As he mentioned, I went to Loyola in Shreveport. Jim Wells has roots there in that baseball program at Loyola. And then And then obviously coached at Northwestern State and made his name in Alabama, where he had them as a really good program and a place that's a tough place to win in baseball. And he did a good job with that. I'm not as familiar with the careers of Henry Thomas, Lisa Ingram, or Robbie Alvarado. But as Ronnie laid out, certainly Hall of Fame worthy resumes. And so you'll see a great, great class going into the Louisiana Sports Hall of Fame coming up next summer. Appreciate Ronnie for giving us a little bit of time there. If you'd like to get involved, that induction weekend will be June 24th through the 26th of next year. All right, when we come back, it's What If Wednesday on the Hunt Palmer Show.
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0: 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All right, let's do some What If Wednesday.
1: Time, space, reality. It's more than a linear path. Where a single choice can branch out into infinite realities. Follow me. Question. What if?
2: All right, so what if LSU had to pull a Notre Dame and go independent?
0: So I get it. Most fans are us against the world all the time. I'm back in my school. I'm back in my colors. We're right. You're wrong. Like, I get it. But I hear a lot of, oh, she doesn't need the SEC. Just go independent. Notre Dame does it. It's like, okay, I hear you. I hear you say that. LSU, if they went independent, would get a television contract. Now, how that negotiation would go, that's above my pay grade. But keep in mind, if you're LSU and you go to the open market for a television contract, you don't have Alabama on your schedule every single year after Halloween.
2: Yep.
0: You don't have Ole Miss with Lane Kiffin going back to Oxford on your calendar every year. You don't have Texas A&M or Arkansas. You don't have Georgia or Oklahoma. You don't have Ohio State. You don't have Notre Dame. You don't have Penn State, Michigan. You don't have Florida. You don't have USC. You don't have Oregon. You have you. And I don't know that you're going to have a lot of folks lining up to come play Saturday night in Death Valley. I don't know. I don't think Alabama's AD is going to run to the phone and go, yeah, no, you just left the SEC. They just kicked you out. We got to get on your schedule every year. Let's go. Come on. I don't. They already play in 9 league games, and they're already playing a team out of the SEC, and it's a power conference team. Like, look at Notre Dame's schedule this year. That's what you want coming to Tiger Stadium? You want Navy and Boston College and Purdue? That's the schedule you like. I'm not suggesting that everyone in Birmingham is acting wonderfully, okay? But let's not cut off our nose to spite our face here. Part of the fun is loving to hate your conference members and playing them every year and going to Bryant-Denny and playing a weekend series at Duty Noble and going to Kyle Field at night. And then that's part of the fun of this. I hate them all. But if Greg Sankey got up on a podium and act like he was going to kick any of them out, I would throw a fit because it's absurd. So I realize it sounds cool to say, hey, we're big bad LSU. We can do whatever we want. Let's pump the brakes and just look at this realistically. Do you want to play Tulane, TCU, and Virginia in Tiger Stadium? Is that what we want to do? I don't want to do that.
2: All right, so instead of those teams, what if LSU joins the Big Ten?
0: Okay, so then you have a baked-in conference, and your money's going to be good. If USC and Oregon can work financially and travel-wise in the Big Ten, so can LSU. You can do that. But again, are you looking for a Tiger Stadium that's got Purdue, Oregon, Iowa, Rutgers, and Minnesota? Is that what you want to come down here? No trips to Oxford, no trips to Tuscaloosa, no trips to Auburn. You don't have Texas A&M coming in. All that you've grown up with forever. You don't want to do that anymore because you don't like the way Greg Sankey operates? I got news for you. The SEC is going to last way longer than Greg Sankey and be way more important than Greg Sankey, and LSU is way more important than Lane Kiffin. And this is just part of the way we live down here. I don't want Jay Johnson packing a flight to go play in front of 125 people against Michigan in April when it's 51 degrees. Like, let's be reasonable about this and not just get our back up and say, oh, well, screw you, SEC. Like, de-escalate things. Don't be

0: ridiculous. Don't be unreasonable and say, hey, we'll do it without you. We're LSU. Well, again, be reasonable. I want to play Ole Miss. I want to play Alabama. I told you a long time ago when they were doing this conference realignment thing and they took away the SEC West and whatever, I said, look, if you take Auburn off the schedule for a year and you add Oklahoma, I can't really tell the difference, okay? Big brand, big school, big game, big stadium. Okay, great. It's for a year. If you take them all away permanently, that's a different story, okay? You tell me that my basketball team's got to play at 9 p.m. in Oregon on a Tuesday? That's not what I signed up for here. So I have criticized Greg Sankey up and down, and I think some of the things he have done have been ridiculous, and I've criticized LSU up and down. But these LSU fans that are running to my Twitter mentions or running to Tiger droppings or running via text message go, we don't need the SEC. Screw them. They mishandled the hurricane. They're picking on us. We don't need them. Well, hold on. I'm not going to take 100 years and toss it out because Greg Sankey's cranky. It's just not. I'm not going to do that. So let's just stay put, stay in the league, and operate the way we have forever and ever and amen, okay? And not do something ridiculous that means my pregame show coming up in a couple years is in Iowa City, Iowa.
1: Ooh.
0: We're not trying to do that, okay? So let's not.
1: So staying in the SEC, what if you got invited to the Grove next Saturday?
0: Work independent?
1: Yeah, work independent.
0: I'd go. I'm really mild-mannered. I'm not getting into a fight with anybody. There will be fights.
1: Somebody's getting arrested. At least
0: there'll
1: two.
0: Be plenty of that.
1: Yeah.
0: And
1: what you wearing though? What you wearing?
0: Oh, I have my LSU stuff.
1: Okay.
0: Yeah. I'm not combative. Like, okay. I would have my drinks and I'd go cheer for my team and nobody's going to throw a haymaker at me. The problem I would have with it, and this is just a hunt thing, it's not my imminent danger. I don't want to be there.
1: I don't either.
0: I don't want to be there if they win the game late.
1: Yeah.
0: And have to deal with that.
1: Oh, getting chirped while walking out the stadium?
0: I don't want to deal with a bunch of people who have never won anything in their entire life chirping at me over one football game in 4 hours. Okay. I don't dish it out because I know I can't take it, and I don't want to sit there and have to take it. And that may be a cowardly point of view, but guess what? I'm not the one putting the pads on the field. It's not like I can do anything. So I'm completely beholden. Now, if you promised me that we were going to boat race them, oh my God, I'd be there in 2 seconds. I'd be there in 2 seconds.
1: Come on, man, I'm in
0: but
1: full uniform.
0: You can't promise me that. So I would rather, if there's going to be misery involved, I would rather I be miserable at the casino where I'm going to be next week for the pregame show over in Southwest Louisiana. I could not stomach being in that stadium if the Ole Miss fans got what they wanted.
1: Yeah.
0: Because to them, again, they've never won anything. They've never won anything. They've never even been to the SEC championship.
1: It's a Super Bowl.
0: This is it for them. Yeah. This is the show.
1: Yeah.
0: So I don't want to be there for the show if it doesn't go the way I want it.
1: All right. So what if you could interview Greg Sankey today?
0: That would be interesting. I would ask for some details, and I would ask the difference in Charles Bediako and Daquan Wright. I would ask the difference in Ole Miss taking their quarterback eligibility to court and LSU and these players doing that. I would ask what rule LSU had broken with players in court. I would ask if he has intention of removing LSU from the Southeastern Conference if the conference voted that way. And then I would go into some of the things that I've talked about here. Like, what's more important? Like, what Lane Kiffin is doing right now, right this very second at LSU, as opposed to 100 years of history that we have?
1: Yeah.
0: Like, what makes this 2 weeks trump 100 years? Like, you're going to have to give me that. Because there have been worse actors in the course of Southeastern Conference with fraud and bribery and cheating and corruption and fights.
1: Florida.
0: There's been awful stuff that's gone on, and it's never resulted in teams being kicked out. Georgia Tech left, but this appears to me to be an overreaction. You're going to have to justify some of this if we're going to be in an interview setting. Like, I would not be unpleasant or rude, but I disagree with some of the things that he's saying and doing. and I'd like a rationale for it.
1: All right, so last but not least, what if Tyler Shuck outduels Jared Goff on Sunday?
0: I love it. That would change my expectations for the season. If you go out there, and that's because that's a real offense, and I think the Lions are going to score on Sunday. If he could do that, that would to me make the Saints, and I wouldn't have seen the other three teams play, but that would likely to me make the Saints the prohibitive favorite in the NFC, in the NFC South, if that happened.
1: All right, so that's it for What If Wednesday.
0: All right, let's take a timeout. We'll come back with my NFL picks next.
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Send him a text. Say, hey, I heard Hunt talking about you. Love to look at renovating my pool. Would love to look at building a new pool. He's happy to help you out with all of that. They bring you our Wednesday shows each and every week. All right, cue the music. NFL starts tonight. That means you got to have my picks. And you know my picks are always on the money. So let's get to them. I'm going to give you all the divisions, the two conferences, and my Super Bowl winner. We'll start in the National Football Conference, the NFC East. Give me Philadelphia. I think that Washington's going to be better than they were last year. I think that Dallas is a team that's going to be really solid. But I still like the Eagles. I just trust Howie Roseman. I think Jalen Hurts is a winner as well. Give me the Eagles to win the NFC East. I'll take the Packers in the North. That's probably not going to be a trendy pick. The Bears' defense has a lot of question marks on it. I gather that from my ESPN Chicago folks that I listen to a lot. And I'm worried about the Lions' defense, candidly. So I think the Packers, when Parsons comes back, whenever that is, I think Jordan Love's

0: good. They've got a good coach. I'll take the Packers to win the North. Saints in the South, give me the black and gold. I think they're going to win that division. I think they'll be competing close with Tampa, but I like the Saints to win it with 9 or 10 wins. Give me the Rams out West, probably the class of the NFC at this point. I just think they're dominant on the defensive front with Donald and Garrett now, and then Stafford still playing at an elite level, so give me them. The Seahawks will come in that first wild card. You can't disrespect Super Bowl champs there. I think they'll have a really good team, great defense, and a wonderful coach. I do like the Cowboys to make the playoffs as a wild card as well, right behind the Eagles. And give me the Bears to get that last wild card spot. They're going to be really explosive on offense. Caleb Williams, Ben Johnson's offense, I think they'll be very, very good. So give me that in the NFC. In the AFC, over in the East, give me the Bills. Josh Allen and company are the class of that division, I believe. I think the Patriots were a product of their schedule a year ago. Give me Josh Allen and the Bills in the East. In the North, Joe's healthy right now. Jamar's healthy right now. Hopefully their defense has got some youth. They've obviously invested in the defensive front, but I think they've got a chance to be really good. And I think the Steelers have dropped off. I don't think the Browns are going to be good at all. And so you leave with the Ravens, who I think do have a good team. But give me the Bengals to win the North. I'll take the Jaguars in the AFC South. Had a really good year last year. Trevor Lawrence got some MVP votes, was a finalist for that award. I think he's a really good player. And I think Cohen is a good coach as well. So I'll take the Jaguars in the South. Out in the AFC West, give me the Chargers. I love Harbaugh. I think they'll be coached well. They can't have as many injuries on the offensive front as they did last year. I mean, when you're resorting and trying to get Trevor Penning in there to clog some holes, we realize we got some issues. I think that they'll be healthier up front. I think Herbert has not played the level he needs to get them over the hump, but it's just a really good coach, and I think that the Chargers will win that division. Give me the Patriots as one of the wild cards from the East. I do think that they've got a good quarterback in May, and I think Vrabel is a really good coach despite the trouble in the offseason. Give me the Chiefs. Great defense, great quarterback. I like the Chiefs to take a wild card spot, and I'll trust Sean Payton to get Bo Nix and the Denver Broncos back to the playoffs as well. That means I don't have Lamar Jackson and the Ravens in the playoffs, which hurt me to do that, but they weren't very good last year, and I don't know what to make of that coaching situation currently. So I'll take Philadelphia, Packers, Saints, Rams, Seahawks, Cowboys, Bears in the NFC. I'll take the Bills, Bengals, Jaguars, Chargers, Patriots, Chiefs, and Broncos in the AFC. I think the Los Angeles Rams win the NFC, and I think the Buffalo Bills get back to the Super Bowl behind Josh Allen this year. And give me one of the great reactions in sports history on this continent when the Buffalo Bills win the Super Bowl for the first time after just absolute heartbreak in the 90s. Give me the Bills to climb the mountain. I'm going with Josh Allen. I think he's the best player in the league. I think he's got a good coach. I think they've got a good roster. They need to get home field advantage, but I think they're going to be the champs. The Rams were probably the chalk here. Give me the Bills. Jordan, what do we think?
1: I'm going to say this. I have a couple switches. I have the Eagles making the playoffs, but as a wild card. I have the Cowboys winning that division.
0: I see it.
1: And I also, this is my little dark horse kind of like wild pick. I think that if Kevin O'Connell is this QB guru like they say, and how good Minnesota defense is, they already have all these weapons. You got Justin Jefferson, Jordan Addison. If Kyler Murray is better than J.J. McCarthy, I kind of like Minnesota coming out of that division. I don't know. We got to see because
0: he's
1: Kyler
0: a great coach. Yeah. And now you look at it and Darnold did what he did in Seattle, but like it did start there in Minnesota. So
1: if he's really the guy, I got to see. We still got to see. Everybody has games to play. And also, last but not least, because you said the Chargers. I was like, whoa, I can't believe that. I hate to say it. I got Sean Payton, Bo Nix. I got him winning that division. I don't want to root for them, but I just see it happening. Like, I don't want to give Sean Payton his credit. But, you know, he's got Bo Nix. Like, they look formidable. Jalen Waddle added to the mix. But not seeing the Ravens making the playoffs?
0: Yeah.
1: Ooh-wee, huh?
0: I mean, they did last year. Lamar runs around, gets hurt again. I don't know. I mean, I didn't love it, but do I take the Patriots out?
1: We'll see tonight. I got to see what they look like tonight. Because if they really serious, you got to win tonight. If you're serious, you got to need that revenge.
0: It was a good Their schedule was completely favorable, and then you got to the championship game, and they didn't have their quarterback.
1: I want the Saints to have that same schedule this year. Well, they got it.
0: It can be done. But you got a Super Bowl pick?
1: It's too chalky. I really don't. I will say this at an NFC. No, I don't want to say NFC because that's too chalky. I'll do AFC only. My Super Bowl pick coming out the AFC. I don't want to say Josh Allen because that was your chance last year.
0: He got to the playoffs last year with no Mahomes, no Burrow, no Lamar.
1: Bo Nix on one ankle. Yep. You know what? Wild card, coming out of the playoffs, out of the AFC. We are going to go.
0: Bengals.
1: You know what, Hunt? Could I go win it? You know what? Bengals. I'll go to Bengals. Because a lot of. You know what? I'm not going
0: Bengals. Pressure.
1: No. Ravens. I'm going Ravens.
0: No.
1: Because everybody's going Bengals.
0: My division.
1: Yes. Everybody's going Bengals.
0: Who day, baby? The Bengals.
1: Yes.
0: I don't even know who the Bengals play on Sunday.
1: We'll see.
0: I do not know. That's all right. Those are my picks. Bills over the Rams in the Super Bowl. All right, that's it for hour number one. If you missed any of it, catch it on demand. A lot to get to in hour number two, including J.D. McKellen, my power rankings. Don't go anywhere. Hunt Palmer Show.
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0: 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Closet space is not something I ever truly considered. And maybe you haven't, maybe you have. 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
9: I'm Ed Bankin. The long wait for the NFL season ends tonight in Seattle. It'll be a rare Wednesday opener with the defending champion Seahawks facing the Patriots in the Super Bowl rematch. Seattle is favored, and many believe New England may take a step back this season. But ESPN's Mike Golic Jr. believes the Patriots could be primed for another strong season. Meanwhile, the second game of the NFL season will take place in Australia tomorrow night. It'll be the Rams battling the 49ers in an NFC West clash. In baseball, playoff action continues tonight. It'll be the Cubs taking on the Brewers. Milwaukee now has a Major League best 90 wins on the season. They have a 9-game lead over the Cubs in the division. Games going on this afternoon, just one underway in the first inning. The Twins and the Tigers are scoreless. Also later tonight, the Phillies take on the Astros. Philadelphia has a half-game lead over the Cubs for the top spot of the National League. U.S. Open action continues. Atlanta Rabakenya advances.
10: Hey, it's Michelle Smallman, and coming up Thursday with the NFL season kicking off, I'll tell you which 2025 playoff teams are destined to be left out in the cold this year. It's on Sportsmanlike, 6 a.m. Eastern, right here on ESPN Radio, ESPN 2, and ESPNU.
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1: 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Officially half that work week in the rearview mirror. We are working towards the weekend. Appreciate you being here with us. SEC football power rankings coming your way in 15 minutes. Where are the Tigers? I'll let you know. J.D. Pickell from On3 is going to be with us at the bottom of the hour coming up at 2:30. Right now, let's shift our focus to the New Orleans Saints, who are inching closer and closer to that opening game on Sunday in Detroit. Of course, the NFL will open tonight, have game tonight, have game tomorrow, and then we'll go into the weekend for Sunday and Monday, week one in the NFL. Kellen Moore talked to the media. Obviously, a different situation for Kellen Moore as opposed to this time last year, where you didn't necessarily know what to expect from him as a head coach. You didn't necessarily know what to expect from the quarterback situation. There were a lot of moving pieces at this point. And now you've got your feet on the ground. Kellen Moore's got a year under his belt as the head coach. You feel like you've got a quarterback that could be your franchise quarterback moving forward. And so what's the focal point this season for this team? Kellen Moore answered that question.
3: I think it's just, you know, again, playing our brand of football. I think so much of it comes down to the fundamentals and techniques early in the season, a play style. I think we need our guys to play fast and free and aggressive, and

0: you know, just that relentless effort. And so if we see that and, you know, we keep improving the cleanness of the football, we're going to play some good stuff.
1: That was remarkably cliche riddled, but let me translate that a little bit for you with a little bit of creative license. I think that what the focal point of this team is going to be for Kellen Moore as far as improvement and identity, it starts on the ground. It just has to, because that's where he's had his best success, and we're all programmed to do the things that has created success for us. It doesn't matter what line of work you're in. If something has worked for you and made you successful and allowed you to work your way up in your profession, you're going to lean on it. And the ground game has been a big deal for him, and it stunk last year for the Saints. So that, to me, is the focal point. He can talk about playing fast and free and relentless effort and working on the technique and all that stuff that is literally nothing but empty cliches. But the running game, I think, is where things have to start. And we just don't know what that's going to look like. There are always unknowns entering week one, and Kellen Moore talked about that as he gets ready for the first game for this team.
0: I would just say week one, there's going to be an element of unknown for every team. It's about playing really good football, really sound, clean, fundamental football. And, you know, we've had a whole offseason. They've had a whole offseason. They're going to look a little different. We're going to look a little different. You know, there's some personnel things that, you know, they've known for a while that, you know, we're going to have these guys or we're not going to have these guys. And so, again, these guys have had a lot of success as a football team. And so they know the type of formula that needs to be successful in this league. And so it's going to be a really fun game.
1: A lot of unknowns with the Lions, a lot of unknowns with the Saints. What we do know is that the Saints have their quarterback entering this game, and that he's gotten all the reps with the ones entering this game, that he's emerging as the face of the franchise. This is just his second year in the organization, and his first year as the guy. I think an offseason as the guy is crucial. It's just a different deal. His training camp this year was so different than what it would have been last year backing up Spencer Rattler. And so I was curious to hear Kellen Moore's comments on Tyler Shuck kind of blossoming into that second-year player.
0: I mean, our quarterbacks are still young. You know, Tyler's obviously, you know, the guy, but it's still a young group. There's still plenty of football to learn and grow from and improve from a fundamental and technique standpoint. And so we're still on a journey of growth, and I don't think that stops anytime soon. Tyler's done a really good job of applying himself all offseason. We still got opportunities to grow, and we'll continue to do that.
1: Grow. I surmise that you just win games. I think that's where a lot of the growth comes in. And there is growth in setbacks, and there will be setbacks for the Saints team. This team's not going 16-1. That there are going to be some bumpy Sundays along the way. There may be one coming up in 4 days. It's just the way it is. But you got to grow, and you've got to continue to improve. And Tyler Shuck's emergence this year is going to alter the path of this franchise. If it is an ascent, it changes the way you operate. If Tyler Shuck goes out there this year and plays phenomenal football for 17 games, you immediately become a very aggressive team in the offseason. You become aggressive in free agency with some new salary cap room. You become aggressive in potentially trading up in the draft to identify players that can plug a hole here or there that can make you a Super Bowl threat. Because if Tyler Shuck in his second year of a rookie deal blossoms into a high-level player in this league, it alters the path of the franchise. Conversely, if he falls flat this year, which would take a lot, but if he falls flat this year, all of a sudden, things look very, very different. They look different for your head coach. They look different for your attitude entering next season. The vibes will be different around the Saints if Tyler Shuck plays very poorly. And he hasn't reached a point in his career where you can rule that out, because he's played so little. So his development, his growth, to use Kellen Moore's word, is the most important thing for the Saints here. And with that will come the wins and losses. Now, the other question was about Kellen Moore's ability to develop a quarterback, because Kellen Moore did work with Dak Prescott early in his career. Kellen Moore did work with Jalen Hurts early in his career. He did work with Justin Herbert early-ish in his career. But this is a different animal to deal with a quarterback that doesn't have a lot of NFL game experience and develop that person. It's a different way you run practices, different way you call plays, different way you handle game days. And the question was asked whether or not Kellen Moore has an identity in developing quarterbacks.
0: I just think there's continuous growth. You do have to keep stacking as you go, and I think that comes with continuity in the system. At the end of the day, quarterbacks have to be able to play very free and confident on the field, and if we give them too much, you can overanalyze football very quickly and easily. And so I think that's always kind of a gauge level thing of seeing where the quarterbacks are at, giving them enough tools to be successful on the field, different things they can get in and out of, but at the same time, allowing them just to trust themselves and play clean football.
1: That was a good answer. That was his best answer of the day to me, because it sounded like there were cliches in it, but you could see that there's actual thought being put into the way he's coaching the quarterback and the way he answered that question. You can't just dump everything on a quarterback with 8 starts. You've got to be able to manage him and manage the amount of information you're giving him so that he's comfortable with everything that he's got. If you overload him and then things start going south, he doesn't have enough skins on the wall to remain confident if things are not going well and he feels like he's out of his element. So you have to keep him comfortable. And that doesn't mean you have to check everything down and run draws on a bunch of 3rd and 8s and use baby kid gloves. But it does mean you need to be cognizant of how much you're installing and how much you're asking of the quarterback. And as he does things well, as things start to get going, then you add more. And I think that's very reasonable. I think there are some coaches that might suggest, this is what I've done in the NFL. This is what I've asked my quarterback to do. Go do that. And what Kellen Moore is saying is, hey, I've got a quarterback who's young. I need to alter the way I do it to make sure he's comfortable. And I think that's important at that position. There's a limit to it. You can't just dumb everything down. But there are stubborn football coaches. That's not new. That's not news. And they will say, like, if you can't do this and you can't play quarterback for me, I need you to have the full menu. That's how I win in the NFL. This is how you need to do it. And that's not the way it appears Kellen Moore is approaching this. So I think there's that window. The Lions' defense may not be great, and the Ravens' defense wasn't great last year. And then you've got a real stretch of games against inferior teams that I think that you can get Tyler Shuck cooking in. And maybe if early in the first half of the season, those first 5-6 weeks, if he really plays well, then that confidence comes. Then you add more to the offense. Then you got defensive coordinators that have more to deal with and more to worry about. Then you can really start going. That's the pie in the sky take. That's the hope, is that it goes that way. But you can't just dump it all in at once and hope that that's going to be effective. And I like that answer from Kellen Moore. There are plenty of times where I will criticize Kellen Moore answers as being fluff and empty and cliche riddled and nothing burgers. That one was better. I like that one. And I like the fact that the Saints are going to play football on Sunday. And I like the fact that we're going to talk about that for the next couple of days as well. So we'll drop that there. Now we're going to get into our power rankings after this timeout. And we'll see where LSU ranks. And we'll then put this power rankings into the back end of our Google Doc where it lives for 18 weeks. And then we'll analyze how things look at the end of things, because it oftentimes provides some pretty significant laughs. Hopefully I got it right perfectly, but we'll see. We'll do that next.
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0: 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All right, every single week on Wednesdays, we are going to hit our SEC football power rankings. We haven't done it for basketball because no one's cared about basketball. We may do that this year. We may not. Done it for baseball as well throughout the spring. But football is the one you got to get right. And we're going to start this week now.
1: Hunt's SEC power rankings. The Georgia Bulldogs.
0: This is the default number one. I think Georgia has a really good quarterback in Gunnar Stockton. They obviously just eviscerated an opponent this week. Usually they don't do that, but it's the default based on the amount of talent that Georgia's always going to have. They won the league the last couple of years. I'm just defaulting to Georgia at one until I see a reason to move them.
1: The LSU Tigers.
0: I got LSU at two, y'all. I'm not kidding. 51 unanswered points on a power program is a real thing. And the defense looked fast and physical and confident. The offense looked explosive. It looked dominant. It looked to be able to spread the field. They threw for 300. They passed for 300. Clemson's not going to the college football playoff. Dabo's going to run that program into the ground as long as they let him run the show there. But they still have some dudes, and I don't think they're going 4-8. And LSU scored 51 straight points on them. I may move LSU at some point. It ain't right now. They're two.
1: The Texas Longhorns.
0: Cam Coleman and Ryan Wingo at wide receiver. Elite 1-2 punch. Those two combined for 191 yards and three touchdowns. I know it was Texas State. Arch Manning looked very good. I know they've got immense talent on defense led by Colin Simmons. So, yeah, Texas, I got them at number three.
1: The Ole Miss Rebels.
0: Ole Miss's defense looked real bad in that game. Real bad. Couldn't tackle. Couldn't stop the pass. Busted coverages. Big plays. Looked bad. But Chambliss is awesome. Kewon Lacy, very good. I do think Ole Miss's defensive line is going to play pretty well this year. I trust the quarterback. I think he's great. And he did turn the ball over a couple times early, but when they needed him to go down and get touchdowns, he got touchdowns. And I think that's a big, big deal for this Ole Miss team. So I've got them at four.
2: Texas A&M!
0: Aggies won 50-0 over Missouri State. The total yards in this game were 505-67. I think they've got a good stable of weapons in Reuben Owens and Ashton Bethel-Roman and Mario Craver, obviously Marcel Reed, and I just trust Elko on defense, too. I think they'll be good on defense. Don't learn anything from beating the tar out of whoever they played over the weekend, but they scored against Missouri State, so they did pretty well. I think they're good.
1: The Oklahoma Sooners.
0: They played UTEP on Friday, won 51-0. I just like the fact that one of their wide receivers is named Rocky Beers, so I put Oklahoma at number six, thanks to Rocky Beers.
1: The Alabama Crimson Tide.
0: Bama was sloppy, but I think their defense is pretty good. Kane Womack is a good defensive coordinator, and I did see some encouraging things from Keelan Russell that make me think that he's going to be a really good player for them. I don't know how good he is today, but he did see some impressive things. So I like that team as long as Ryan Coleman-Williams isn't dropping passes.
1: The Tennessee Volunteers.
0: Tazon Brandon had his debut, ran for 68 yards and a couple of touchdowns. Xavier Gilliam on the defensive side for the Vols. Three sacks and five TFLs in one game. That's a pretty salty game there for Xavier Gilliam. Tennessee comes right there in the middle of the pack at number eight.
1: The Auburn Tigers.
0: I know it wasn't a thing of beauty. I know you had three turnovers from Byron Brown, but DJ Durkin's defense played well. I think the offense with Brown and Golish will get better. Yeah, they almost lost the game. They were 3 inches away from losing the game. But they did get one of the three real wins in Southeastern Conference action this weekend. And I think there are some things to like about Auburn, so I've got them right there in the middle of the pack.
1: The Florida Gators.
0: I love that Florida got Jaden Ball involved in this game over the weekend. 160 yards and three touchdowns for him at a 61-yard burst. That was his longest as a Florida Gator. Came in the third quarter. So Florida, I think John Summerall is an impressive speaker. I think he's done a great job at Troy and Tulane. I don't know if this team is talented enough to be at the top half of the SEC, but I like the running back. He had a good day, so I'll put him at 10.
1: The Missouri Tigers.
0: Up 40-0 at the half against Arkansas Pine Bluff. Here's my deal with Missouri. Drinkwitz has won a lot of games. They beat up on the bottom of the SEC pretty consistently. But I can't sit here and tell you I trust Austin Simmons right now. He was not good at Ole Miss in his first couple of games before Chambliss took the job last year. I'm going to need to see a lot more from Austin Simmons for me to think a lot of Missouri. So I've got Missouri at 11.
1: The South Carolina Gamecocks.
0: On Friday when I made my picks, I told you that Kent State played three power conference teams last year and lost by a combined like 9,000 points. So Kent State's probably one of the worst teams in the country again. South Carolina hammered them, so good job hammering Kent State, but I'm not going to take a lot from that. Lenora Sellers runs fast, so I guess that's good.
1: The Mississippi State Bulldogs.
0: Speaking of quarterbacks that run fast and throw the ball really far, Kamario Taylor fits the bill. He was fantastic in their first game. The defense, which is my question, only allowed 3 points before the half. It's a non-conference game. It's ULM. Who cares? But it's not like I have him way up the ladder here. I do think there is Kamario Taylor is an exciting quarterback that can make things difficult on some people. And so that's why State's probably among the top of the bottom of the league, if that makes sense.
1: The Kentucky Wildcats.
0: I struggle with Mississippi State and Kentucky. I went with Mississippi State because of Kamario Taylor. I don't know a lot about this Kentucky roster. Kenny Minchie threw for 304 yards and four touchdowns against Young Cal State. I don't know what to make of that. But guess what? I don't have to wait very long. I can see what to make of Kentucky this weekend. They're playing Alabama. If they go out there and get beat by 40, they're probably going to be in the bottom two or three this week. If they go out there and either win a game or play something close, I may move them up because Minshew's a pretty talented dude, and Will Stein's got a pretty good pedigree of coaching. But I can't give you too much credit for Youngstown State, so I leave Kentucky there at number 14.
1: The Vanderbilt Commodores.
0: Pavia may have been doing some heavy lifting here, folks. I mean, Vanderbilt was up 15-9 over Austin Peay at halftime. They had QB troubles. They went to the five-star freshman. I just don't know if this team is going to be very good. You needed to see Vanderbilt post Pavia really come out and make a statement if you were going to believe that they could do anything after he left. They did not make a statement on Saturday. They actually made a bad statement in the first half.
1: The Arkansas Razorbacks.
0: I mean, this team was up 14-0 at halftime and it turned the ball over three times against North Alabama. That's just not going to get it. All the post-game reaction in Fayetteville was negative after this. It's really difficult to be that pessimistic after, you know, throttling a team in the opener, but North Alabama hasn't played an SEC team in like 60 years, and Arkansas had trouble putting them away before the half. So not having an optimistic look at Coach Silverfield's first year at Arkansas. LSU will finish the season in Fayetteville, and I anticipate that going pretty well. So those are your power rankings. Start at the top with Georgia, LSU at 2, Texas at 3, Ole Miss Rebels at 4, number 5 is Texas A&M, Oklahoma at 6, Alabama at 7, the Tennessee Vols are at 8, that's Auburn at 9, Florida at 10, in the 11th spot, the Missouri Tigers. South Carolina's 12. Mississippi State, 13. Kentucky is 14th. Vanderbilt is 15th. And running in the rear is the Arkansas Razorbacks at 16th. How'd that sound?
3: I think that I think it's overall pretty solid. I would have Florida and Auburn switch just because Byron Brown, like, man, that
0: it
3: was
0: didn't
3: just,
0: look good.
3: It did not look good. And I'm a big Summerall guy. I think he'll turn around. Not this year, but I think Florida will get the ball rolling. But overall, I will say it is a little, I ain't gonna say sad to see what Vanderbilt, but like the Jared Curtis thing, you know, everybody was making fun
0: of
3: him.
0: Five-star QB.
3: You know, everybody made fun of him for leaving Georgia. Like, oh, yep. You want to be the, and then, you know, so you would like to see that.
0: If he cares about football, he should not have done that.
3: Like, 100%.
0: There's just no shot leaving Georgia for Vanderbilt is a good decision unless you value a great education at Vanderbilt, and Georgia's a great school too. But if you have some other things in mind, like the education that Vanderbilt offers, and you want to protect your future, if you need to be an investment banker instead of a quarterback for the Broncos, like, great, that's good. But if you're talking about playing 3 or 4 years of college football, playing in front of 90,000 people, playing in the college football playoff, doing the things that college football players want to do, you can't decommit from Georgia to go to Vanderbilt. You just 100%. You can't do it.
3: And then my last question would be, so we have this big game coming up between Texas and Ohio State.
0: Yes.
3: What do you need to see out of Texas, you know, so they don't fall? Obviously, if they win the game, you know, they'll move up and whatnot. But, like, let's say Ohio State comes out there and just you know, they win the game. Like, what do you have to see from Texas where they don't fall too much out of that top five?
0: It just depends on how the game goes. I mean, yeah. I need to see if it goes like it did last year. I won't move them very much. That was a one-score game. It was 14-7 last year. It looked bad on offense for Texas last year, but the defense looked great. So maybe if they lose this time, you know, 31-28 or something, I'm not going to go five. I mean, very few teams beat Ohio State.
3: Yeah.
0: They don't lose very often, ever. So I think Texas is really good. They got a lot of talent.
3: They do.
0: Coleman, Wingo, Manning, Simmons, Goosby is not healthy yet. But, like, it's a really talented team. I don't know if it's a great team, but it's a really talented team. We'll see how good they are and how ready they are to roll on Saturday against the Buckeyes. All right, that's your SEC Power Rankings. We'll come back. J.D. Piquel.
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0: 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With us on the Jim's Farms Hotline. J.D., how we doing?
1: Hunt, is that you on the DJ board there? Just spinning that funky beat? Dude, that was getting me going. I'm just out here like sitting back before the show starts just nodding the head, dude. So shout out to whoever had the instrumental queued up there, man. I'm doing better now talking to you, brother.
0: One thing about me that you can be certain of, I'm never spinning a funky beat. That's just never, ever going to happen.
1: Ever?
0: No, not ever.
1: What if there's a fire?
0: A fire? I'm going to get out of there.
1: Fire? All right. It's from Step Brothers. He goes, I'm not calling him dad.
0: No, even, I don't know anything about Step Brothers either. This is what you've got to learn. I don't know about music, and I don't know anything about movies. It's sports and kids stuff. That's all I got in the tank these days.
1: I guess
0: legal terminology is stuff that I've got to get on pages with as well. But we're not going to talk about that very much with you here. Let's talk about week one and what was. Let's start with the game we watched in Tiger Stadium. LSU scored 51 unanswered on Clemson. What'd you see?
1: How good did that feel for you? Like seeing LSU play with some aggression again? Like, was that not just like the coolest thing that you've seen in the last year?
0: There's a quote that's been circulating. We were in the press box, and LSU handed the ball off and got like 11 yards. And I looked at Chris Marler, who was seated next to me, and I said, this is the best day of my life. I could run the ball. They could move the ball. They could score some points. Like, I've seen LSU play defense in Tiger Stadium before, and I thought Clemson's offense was going to be not very good. But they ran the ball. It was great. Love to see it.
1: That's the thing is, like, Clemson might suck. Like, I think we should all make sure that's said out loud. Clemson might genuinely, like, be not good at all this year. Yep. But even so, like, what, 200 yards rushing at half? Is that what it was?
0: Yep.
1: Like, that's not fake. Like, whether LSU hangs 50 on everyone else the rest of the year, TBD, and we'll see what happens. But to run the ball the way they ran the football, and it wasn't like tricky run the football either, you know? It wasn't like schematic, oh, they had a guy out of, you know, his gap, and we just read the defensive end correctly, and so now we're up the sideline. It was like, no, we're lining up with a tight end. You know we're running it here on third and two. Everyone here in the stadium, as inebriated as they are, they know running the football here, and there's nothing you or your mama can do about it, okay? So like

0: Just stuff like that made me feel so optimistic about LSU because, I mean, we understand as much as Kiffin's like this quarterback guy and got the West Coast, you know, background to him coaching up with Sark and Carroll at SC, like the RPO system only works if the R part of that equation is there, and the R is for run the football. So seeing that again is just like seeing an old friend probably for an LSU fan.
1: Yeah, it was quite nice. And look, they ran for over 300 yards without a 25-yard run. Like there were no like in like an inflated 80-yard run to juice the stats at some point. They just got 8 or 10 yards whenever they wanted it, which was amazing to see. Shifting's over to Clemson. Like what do you make of where Dabo's program is and where it's headed?
0: Just kind of insult to injury right now, isn't it? Because he's got the whole quote, you know, did you play football?
1: Yeah, it's bad.
0: We get 12. Like, it's just optics really aren't great. So I think my biggest takeaway Sunday morning was, again, Clemson might be bad. Clemson could still have a decent year, which sounds like I'm riding the fence there. But what I mean by that is, like, Clemson could still be, like, quote-unquote good and win 8 games, whatever, 7 games. They will not be good again. How that place is used to them being good. The book has been written and shipped off for publishing for what Clemson was in their quote unquote heyday under Dabo. Because the thing is, like, LSU, as bad as they were last year, why are they able to beat the brakes off of a Clemson? Because they adapted, they went to the portal, they spent money, they hired the right coach, all the things that Clemson seems very staunchly opposed to actually doing in earnest. Like, I do think this is true in life and true in college football. You don't get credit for doing the right thing late. Like, great, you took 11 guys in the portal. Everyone else now is taking like 15, 20 guys to go soup up their roster. Sorry, you're still behind. You don't get credit for turning the paper in late. We're going to dock you a good 20%. And by nature of what Clemson was on Saturday night, that 20% margin is pretty wide between them and the rest of the sport to where they expect and want to be.
1: Let's talk about Ole Miss and Louisville. A lot of fireworks in the second half there. What was your main takeaway?
0: We talked about it. We talked about it last week. The defense for Ole Miss has me really worried. Like, Trinidad Chambliss, I think, can genuinely keep them in and win just about any game. At the same time, that defense can lose them, I think, any game they're going to play. And I'm not even talking about, like, the home run plays they let up on the back end, because that's going to happen. That's week one. Hey, we weren't in the right defense. We didn't check correctly. Like, I said probably 38 times this offseason and had a bunch of Ole Miss faithful in my mentions. Had that defense up front allowed 4.5 a carry a game a year ago. That's not good enough. That's nowhere near good enough to where you expect to go win the SEC and, you know, play for, you know, the semifinals again. Like, that's all well and good. But if you don't get better stopping the run, you are going to have a very hard time achieving your goals this year. And, again, you made some additions in the portal. That's great. It's still not good enough, and we saw that against Louisville. So feel validated in that. Defense, we'll see what they are. I don't think they'll be horrific, but I also don't think they're nearly good enough to get to where they expect to be this year.
1: Let's move forward into next week. Arizona State's going to go to College Station for an 11 a.m. kickoff on ABC. Coach Dillingham does not have Sam Levitt anymore. He's taking snaps in Baton Rouge. You give Sun Devils any chance to hang around Mike Elko's Aggies?
0: I do. Actually, I think they cover in that game. I really do. I think there's enough variance there with Marcel Reed and his decision-making and accuracy to make it a little bit interesting. I also think, like, Kenny Dillingham is going to have a game plan. Like, we know that this is one of those spots that you walk into and you empty the absolute clip. You've saved all the stuff, not saved because it's week two, but you have carried quite a few, I would like to think, tricks up your sleeve into this spot. So I think that at the end of the day, like, A&M's personnel, no doubt statement of the entire segment, is going to be too talented for Arizona State. But I really do believe, like, Cutter Bowley and Omarion Miller's a guy to know there, receiver transfer from Colorado. He's uber talented. I think he could switch sidelines for Arizona State and then contribute for A&M. So I think there's some firepower from Arizona State. I think they hang around. But at the end of the day, man, I think there's too many mismatches, and A&M wins that game at home.
1: Oregon's headed to Oklahoma State. We know what happened in that game last year. It was basically the end there for Mike Gundy. They did not play, or the score wasn't indicative of them playing great against Boise State. So what do you make of Dan Lanning's team? And then is this game remotely competitive in Stillwater?
0: Not remotely competitive.
1: No.
0: Even if Oregon doesn't play well, it shouldn't be ever competitive with them in this spot. I just wonder what the week of practice was like for Oregon. Because you heard Jenny Dell during that broadcast say that she talked to Dan Lanning at halftime, And it was some choice words for turn it the heck on and turn it the heck up, which he did not say heck, given what I'm reading there between the lines. I think for Oregon, the thing that concerns me, if I have a concern, why does it take a sloppy first half for us to then go play great football in the second half? Like, I think championship level teams wake up and they know that, you know, it's game time right now. Like, we wake up with our blood already hot. So I don't love that. At the same time, we've seen this script from Oregon before. Like 2024, when they went out and won the Big Ten and they were the number one seed in the playoff and they were undefeated, like they played with their food against Idaho and Boise State as well to start that season. So I think that Oregon still rolls. I don't think it's competitive, but I'm looking at like, hey, where's the temperature set for Oregon from the jump? Do we see the urgency, the physicality, all those things that are cliche, but make up college football teams that play for big stuff in January?
1: Short line here, Oklahoma at Michigan, based on what we saw last week. Oklahoma's 5.5-point favorite. Now, it is in the Big House. I understand that. Mm-hmm. But that's a small number based on what Michigan looked like last week. What's your handicap say there?
0: I think Oklahoma kind of backdoors there. I could see it being a 3-point game in the fourth quarter, and then Oklahoma puts it away with a touchdown. I think that number is indicative of how good the roster is around the quarterback position. Like, that's the most confusing thing to speak to. But, like, you were bad at quarterback last week against Western Michigan. The roster doesn't suck. Like, the O-line's decent. I think that defense is going to be pretty good. That running back room's great. I think those receivers are a lot better than people realize. Like, it's just a matter of, hey, do you have a guy at quarterback to make use of any of these things and to not take us off schedule? So my feel here is Brent Venables will give Bryce Underwood some trouble. Yeah. I don't think Kyle Whittingham will play a quarterback that can't get it done for the second half of this football game. I think Bryce Underwood, if it's me, I give him a half, see where we are. But I think this is probably the part of the story where we go to Tommy Carr and see what this is here against Oklahoma.
1: I saw you just tweeted out from Bryce Underwood's media availability today where they asked him about his spot not being infinite, as Kyle Whittingham said, and he just responded, cool. It doesn't sound like a dude that's super happy.
0: Yeah, it's kind of like you read a quote on Twitter or you get a text from your wife about, you know, how okay. Anytime you get the text, it's okay. It's never actually okay. Yeah. You know, seeing Bryce Underwood say it's cool at the podium and you read that, you're like, maybe it was some more emotion there from Bryce. Maybe it was like, oh, it's cool. It's cool. It was not one of those. It was, it's cool. Oh my, that, hey man, I'm not the coolest guy in the world, but that doesn't sound like cool to me.
1: Two more. We'll get to the start of the show coming up at the end here. But Tennessee is going to play Georgia Tech in Atlanta at Bobby Dodd Stadium on campus there for Georgia Tech. The Vols got a big win. Georgia Tech, obviously, tough loss. But what do you see in that one?
0: I just don't know if Georgia Tech can hang up front with Tennessee. You know, like which is wild to say about a Brent Key football team. But I think it might be a very long day for the Jackets there. How many jokes were made on social media this offseason, Hunt, about how big or not big Colorado was? Then Colorado goes for a .180 on the ground, yeah, against Georgia Tech. So I think that formula is going to be pretty tough to reverse. I think you can be better schematically from one week to the next. I think you can clean up, you know, self-inflicted mistakes from one week to the next. I don't think you get tougher from one week to the next, and that was the problem for Georgia Tech.
1: All right, Buckeyes and Longhorns, DKR in Austin, Texas, 6:30 on ABC. Texas, 1.5-point favorite based on what I'm looking at here. Does Ohio State complete the 2-year sweep, or does Texas even the score here?
0: So I, in the preseason, had picked Texas. I said, you know, I think this is kind of the spot for Texas if you're going to do it. They're so talented. They present some problems that mirror that of what Miami and Indiana did to that Ohio State offensive line, and Julian saying. So, like, that logic still tracks for me. But, man, I think it comes down to who do you trust. And as good as Texas can be, there's still some things that I want to see from them before I feel comfortable picking them against this Ohio State outfit. So I think I'm going to go with, you know, the two coordinators, that are from the NFL, and Patricia and Arthur Smith, the quarterback who, like, barely throws incompletions, and Julian Sain, and the best player in college football, and Jeremiah Smith. So I'm going with my gut there, but I think Ohio State gets it done.
1: Says the temperature going to be 98 degrees in Austin for kickoff of that one at 6:30. So we shall see. LSU and Louisiana Tech will be getting things rolling at about the same time in Tiger Stadium. JD, appreciate the time, sir. We'll talk next week.
0: Appreciate you. Hey, we'll get back to our regular scheduled program. I appreciate you guys rocking and rolling with us here, man.
1: We can be flexible. Have a great weekend, man. That's J.D. 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
1: Marucci, we'd love you to stop by and take a tour over at Marucci. 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It's the official bat of Major League Baseball. 1,200 bats made every single day. And you can take a tour and see where they shave those things down, where they stain them, send them off to the best players in the world. You can also learn the story about how two former big leaguers and their trainer got together in a backyard shed, made a bat, and then said, well, let's just keep making these. These are pretty good. Word caught on. Guys started swinging them, and the rest is history. 20 years later, the official bat of Major League Baseball. You can also join the Hitter's House. 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Maybe it's after school. Maybe it's on Saturday night. Just get 24/7 access. It can be whenever you want in the Hitter's House. So become a member at the Hitter's House. 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

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A little bit of news. Freedom of Information request revealed a letter that Wade Roos, president of LSU, sent to Greg Sankey. Says, on the afternoon of September 4th, that's the Friday before the Clemson game, I called and provided you with advance notice that LSU would not play Daquan Wright or Xavien Harris on the football roster. This was confirmed when LSU submitted its roster later that evening. On September the 8th, LSU filled its two remaining roster spots with eligible student athletes. The roster is now locked for the season. LSU complied with SEC rules. This issue is moot. Also on September 8th, I received notice of the special president's and chancellor's meeting scheduled for tomorrow, September 10th, 2026. At no point has LSU ever threatened to upset the meeting, but to be clear, LSU will not challenge, disrupt, or seek to cancel or postpone this meeting. This issue is

0: is also moot. So it's basically LSU saying, hey, we're not doing anything here. Just whatever you want. Go ahead and do it. So whatever. Appears that it's settled down. Matt will have more coming up on AFR. But right now, I'll take it or leave it.
1: Take it or leave it.
2: 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The question is, will he take them or leave them?
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0: I'll take it. I love it.
4: I'll take it.
0: I know that folks want to grind NFL all day on Sunday. 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I support that. 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
4: Ooh.
0: I like some wings.
3: Oh, I love wings.
0: But I'm not going to participate, but I fully support those who do. I think it's great.
3: All right, so Los Angeles Rams head coach Sean McVay told reporters yesterday that the future Hall of Famer Aaron Donald will not travel with the team to Australia for the game tomorrow against the divisional rival San Francisco 49ers. He said the Rams want to give Donald more time to ramp up before making his much-anticipated return after two-season retirement, but I think it's something different. Aaron Donald just doesn't want to fly to Australia? Take it or leave it?
0: Take it. I think that's
4: I'll take it.
0: Flying to Australia? Not great. Played an NFL game in Australia?
3: Not great. Flying back?
0: Yeah, not great. Really not great, especially after you've crashed your skull 50, 60 times in an NFL field. So, yeah, I'm with you, Aaron Donald. Rams probably going to be just fine with or without you in game one.
3: Yep.
0: If they're not, there's 16 more. You're fine. So, yeah, I'm with it. Don't need to go down under.
3: All right, so Baker Mayfield and the Bucs struck a deal on a three-year contract extension that sources told ESPN Adam Schefter and Ian Rappaport is up to $165 million. A source told ESPN Dan Graziano that the extension includes $100 million in new guarantees on top of the $40 million guaranteed Baker was scheduled to make in 2026. So, are the Bucs ready to take back the NFC South now that Baker's locked up? Take it or leave it.
0: Leave it. I gave you my picks at the end of the first hour, and I didn't give you the Bucs. I gave you the Saints. So,
3: just a little pitch down the middle. See if you hit a home run.
0: There was some thought that there may be some dissension in the ranks in Tampa because Baker was unhappy with his contract situation.
3: Too.
0: He had said that, Vita Vea as well. So, you had some of the old guard that's moved on and moved away from Tampa as well. So maybe some upheaval there. But it sounds like the main guy is at least happy for the time being. So he ought to be able to go out there and play pretty risk-free, I would suggest. If you were in a contract year, you might have a little bit of risk there.
3: A little bit more.
0: But, yeah, I think you got more than $50 million guaranteed per year the next 3 years. You're going to be just fine.
3: All right, so you know we can't leave out of here with a little bit of eligibility talk. So Minnesota Timberwolves draft pick Trey Kaufman-Wren has been granted a temporary restraining order against the NCAA, allowing him to join a college team. Kaufman-Wren played college ball at Purdue. So will TKR, he will be playing college, he will be playing power four ball this season. Take it or leave it.
0: I'll leave it. I think that Sankey laid the blueprint out here. Say you're going to kick somebody out of the league, they can't take take players. So I mean, look, it lends more credence to the fact that these players that have been drafted, have signed with teams, that have been in the professional ranks, that want to come back, this is not an LSU thing. In this circumstance, LSU was actively recruiting a couple of players that were made eligible by the temporary restraining order. There's no question about that. But this is going on everywhere, and no one seems to make a big hubbub about it except Greg Sankey with LSU. So I know that people from outside the Baton Rouge market and outside LSU think that's a ridiculous thing. It's just not. LSU has no relationship with this guy.
3: Yeah.
0: And he's the one. So it's just, this is happening everywhere. It's the cloudiest era of eligibility in collegiate athletics history. And LSU is just attempting to go through one of the loopholes that we've swung open over the last 6 years. And then everybody went nuts and decided we were kicking people out of the league. So not great.
3: So that's it for Take It or Leave It.
0: That's it for us. 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J.D. 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

0: And off we go. Welcome aboard. Glad you're with us. It's AFR presented by Goodwood, Men's Sexual Wellness. I'm Matt.
1: Love you, Matt.
0: Paul O'Neill.
2: They're chanting Paul O'Neill's name.
0: You so. And Mr. Toby Tomplay. All right. We're here. Glad you are as well. Get out there and make it a good one. A ton to do today. Big announcement out at LSU. Zach Greenwell will be in studio in 15 minutes to talk about it. We'll get to our fantasy blitz coming up later this hour. Brooke Kirchhoffer now covers the Detroit Lions. We'll be here next hour. Tech head coach Sonny Cumbie, Russ Mitchell in hour three. We are jam-packed. Let us begin as we do every single day.
3: It's time to pop the top on another edition of AFR with Bud Light. Drink easy.
0: When we left you on Tuesday evening, there was all of this concern about a vote to potentially expel LSU from the Southeastern Conference. I spent the bulk of the day yesterday here on the show effectively pointing and laughing at such an absurd notion. I understand why social media does and did what social media does, why mouth-breathing fans from other fan bases decided to point and laugh and say, oh, you're going to get kicked out. That's one of the stupidest things I've ever imagined in my life. Actually trying to formulate the words to let them leave my mouth, it would made me feel dumber, thinking that that was something that could ever actually happen. Like, no rational human would ever come to an end where LSU, a charter member of the Southeastern Conference, one of the biggest brands in North American sports, would be expelled from the Southeastern Conference for not rostering two players who didn't even play in a preseason game. The notion of it was always fundamentally absurd. And all of the things that have transpired now in the last 24 hours should point to you what is the obvious inevitable end, which is what we've been talking about here for 2 weeks. On Tuesday evening, LSU finalized its roster, adding Gabe Relaford and Aidan Anding. That effectively locks LSU at 105. It eliminates the possibility of adding Daquan Wright or Xavien Harris. So now there is no chance for LSU to be in violation of the absurd rule the president's hastily and foolishly passed 2 weeks ago today, prohibiting the professional athletes from coming back, whatever the stupid thing was that they voted on. That's no longer a possibility. So everyone that's worried, are they going to suspend Lane Kiffin for half the season, fine LSU half their budget, all that.

0: stupid stuff, that's out the window because you're no longer even at risk of being in violation of the rule that would carry that penalty. So, no, Lane Kiffin's not getting suspended, never was. There was a hearing scheduled for today at 1 o'clock in a Birmingham court. You might remember that is the federal lawsuit we've talked about here for 2 weeks, where it was obvious LSU, these players were going to get a state injunction, which they did. A federal court would override a state court, which is why the SEC went to federal court to sue LSU, which is stupid. Liz Merle has been on the show. I feel like I've talked to Liz every day on the show now for about 2 weeks. But she explained that LSU is an arm of Louisiana, has sovereign immunity. You can't sue the state. So that lawsuit always was stupid. I think Brandon Marcello yesterday said it best. That was a press release disguised as a lawsuit. Well, today they received a continue. The lawsuit, the hearing was continued with no date rescheduled. I'm not sure, quite honestly, that that date will ever be rescheduled. I think that the SEC is going to be content to let this just go away and pretend like it never happened because it was stupid to begin with. And if they do pursue it, it's just going to be slammed right back in their face because it was a stupid thing to begin with. And then there is this matter, which is the fact that LSU system president Dr. Wade Roos wrote a letter to Commissioner Greg Sankey. It is not a very long letter. I believe Pete Thamel was the first to publish it, but it's all over social media now. It's a very short letter. He writes, "Dear Commissioner Sankey, allow this letter to clear up the allegations against LSU. On the afternoon of September 4th, 2026, I called and provided you with advance notice that we would not place Daquan Wright or Xavien Harris on the football roster. This was confirmed when LSU submitted its roster later that evening. On September 8th, 2026, LSU filled its two remaining spots with eligible student athletes. The roster is now locked for the season. LSU complied with SEC rules. This issue is moot. Also on September 8th, 2026, I received notice of the special president's and chancellor's meeting scheduled for tomorrow, September 10th, 2026. This is the important part. At no point has LSU ever threatened to upset the meeting. But to be clear, LSU will not challenge, disrupt, or seek to cancel or postpone this meeting. This issue is also moot." Y'all, do you understand what he's saying? Liz Merle was here yesterday. Remember, the SEC amended their federal suit to enjoin LSU to prevent LSU from taking some legal action to stop that meeting, to prevent the vote. That's what effectively the SEC was like, we need a TRO to prevent LSU from stopping this meeting because we're voting to kick them out. And they're not going to want us to do that. So that's why we need this restraining order so they can't stop us. Liz Merle on this show yesterday said, we're not trying to stop your meeting. Wade Roos in that letter said point blank, to be clear, LSU will not challenge, disrupt, or seek to cancel or postpone the meeting. You know what he's saying? Have your vote. Go ahead. Have your vote. Please, have your vote. That's what Dr. Roos is saying right there. No, really. No, we're good. Listen, I'm going to get a chair. I'm going to sit over here in the corner. I'm going to kick my feet up. Get my bottle of Evermore. Kick my feet up here in the corner. And you go ahead. Hey, Commish, have your vote. We'll see how this goes. Anybody? Let's go alphabetically. What's first? Alabama, you're up. What you got? Y'all. I know you read Twitter and the internet and all sort of stuff, and you listen to people who are not credible, and you melt over things, and people overreact, and I get it. In no reality ever was LSU getting kicked out of the SEC. I told you this yesterday. Jerry Sandusky was raping children. The school administrators, all these people knew about it. They're in federal prison now. Penn State got hella sanctions, didn't get kicked out of their conference. Baylor, Michigan State, you want to go through scandals? Like, how can you possibly come to an end where, because Lane Kiffin during a halftime interview said, imagine if we had pro players, like, all of that's going to end 100 years of an allegiance, getting rid of one of the biggest brands in the sport, uprooting TV contracts and scheduling for future years and sponsor dollars and everything baked. It's the stupidest notion. Like, whichever president or Greg Sankey cooked up the idea, let's vote to expel him. Like, you should be tarred and feathered. You should be dragged to the middle of the street, pointed, and mocked because you're an idiot. It is so absurd that we've actually had to entertain this ridiculous conversation. To be quite frank, I'm not sure I believe they ever even were. They're not. Look, they ain't voting tomorrow. Like, that vote is not going to happen tomorrow. Like, book it. That vote ain't happening. I'm not sure it ever was going to happen. This was a colossal bluff. It was basically the SEC, the presidents, being in their feelings about being embarrassed, but they're the ones who screwed up to begin with. The stupidity of hastily passing that rule 2 weeks ago without any intelligent debate and joined the SEC in a lawsuit that landed Greg Sankey on a stand for 3 hours last Thursday. He was embarrassed. LSU kicked the holy hell out of Clemson. Lane made his comment. They're further embarrassed, and so they took this stupid action this week, which only fanned the flames even more. But this was always the inevitable end. LSU is never getting kicked out of the league. Lane Kiffin's not being suspended. LSU's not getting fined. It's all stupid. Can we please now go watch LSU kick the holy hell out of Louisiana Tech, go to Oxford a week from Saturday, and pile drive the runts back into the hole they belong? I promise I'll be in a good mood the rest of the day. It's after further review. Show up and every day is brought to you by Bud Light. Drink easy with a great taste of Bud Light, the official beer of AFR, the official beer of your Fighting Tigers of LSU. You're going to be in Tiger Stadium this weekend. Make sure you drink easy with a great taste of Bud Light. You can get it in and around Tiger Stadium. And, of course, also, no Saints home game for a couple of weeks. But when you're in the Dome, official beer of the New Orleans Saints as well, and the official beer of AFR. Drink easy with a great taste of Bud Light, the official beer of your Fighting Tigers of LSU. All right, it's after further review. Hump Day shows are brought to you by Goodwood Men's Sexual Wellness. Let me knock out our first break of the show. Massive day for LSU as the full roster of Nike athletes were unveiled. 40 LSU athletes rostered by Nike. Zach Greenwell will be in our studio. We'll talk a little bit about that deal that LSU was able to work with Nike, the biggest of its kind. Might throw Zach a question or two about LSU getting kicked out of the conference, because that's the thing that's really going to happen, right? Break. It's AFR.
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0: 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And from football season, of course, the fall becomes the winter. It's the holidays. 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

0: Big day for LSU athletics, more ways than one. But for these purposes, good news. Zach Greenwell, Chief Strategy Officer, Deputy AD over at LSU, good enough to join us in studio here for a couple of minutes as today Nike unveiled their LSU roster. 40 LSU athletes. Thanks for coming to me. How are you?
1: Of course. It's busy times, as you can imagine, as you're talking about.
0: Are you getting sued?
1: I am not currently.
0: I didn't get sued either, not yet. I mean, I might by the time I walk out of here, but I'm good for right now.
1: We're living by the hour right now. In all facets, there's a lot going on, but glad to be here.
0: Maybe I'll circle back to that at the end, but let's talk about the issue at hand first. We talked sometime over the summer when, remind me what it was, Zach, there was like an initial Nike list that came out, but now this is like the full shebang.
1: Yeah, so we launched the Nike NIL program last December with 10 athletes. A lot of people may remember that. We did a first launch. They came to Baton Rouge. That's where they chose to start the entire program. That was also part of a bigger announcement on LSU's partnership with Nike, like overall the apparel deal. And then along the way, really after that announcement, for 9 months, we've been talking about what next year's class would look like and how that could expand over time. And there were a couple of things over the course of this. We did a back-to-school campaign.
0: That was it.
1: People are part of.
0: Back to school, yep.
1: And then the football class actually was announced back in July, you know, where we had the most football players. But finally able to announce today, we have 40 athletes from 14 sports represented in this class, the largest in the country. They have about 100 total across all of their partner schools, and we've got 40 of those right now. So a huge announcement for us in the NIL space.
0: So I don't want to miss that point. So Nike did 100 athlete deals. 40 of them, 40 of the 100 are LSU. How many partner schools?
1: I mean, you know, dozens and dozens, especially like the Power Four level.
0: Yeah. All the schools that wear Nike, like they could have chosen from all of them. 40 of them are from LSU.
1: That's correct.
0: Okay. Why?
1: This power of this brand. And I think what we talk about, it's not just the power of the brand on the field. You know, we talk so much with recruits and current players. A lot of this transcends sports here. You know that a lot of these things, these athletes that go on, it's bigger than just what happens on the field. And beyond that, the ability of our branding team on campus to help support some of this, I think that's a big part of this, along with just high-level success across the board in all sports. You know, that's a big piece. They're looking – baseball is a perfect example. We have 8 student-athletes sign in baseball. That's as many athletes as any other football program has, right? So across the country, to have that many baseball players. And then just a buy-in from LSU, you know, to lean into the space. You know, Nike, I think, wants to work with their partners who lean heavily into the NIL space. They're willing to take this on, build it into something big, and we've been that since the beginning.
0: How did y'all pick? Did you all pick the athletes, or did Nike pick?
1: No, Nike picked the athletes. You know, obviously, there's some collaboration there, like there is with any partner. We may suggest some names, some people that we think are going to, you know, pop off in games, or people that are just really good.

0: you know, in front of a camera, but they chose what was important to them. There's things that, you know, you may not even think about along the way. Track and field, very important to Nike.
1: Sure. Oh, yeah. You know, sure.
0: Tennis, very important to Nike. Olympians, very important to Nike. There's lots of things that they're trying to get into in the space. Golf, another space that they're really trying to work their way into in the college space. So there's a lot of different factors that go into that for them. So it's a lot of collaboration and a lot of back and forth. That's why I say it took 9 months, really, from starting a list, working through contracts, getting all of the shoots done, which we shot on campus with our staff and the brand. It was a pretty massive effort, but it takes a lot of back and forth with Nike to figure out who's a good fit.
1: Zach Greenwell's in studio with us, LSU Deputy AD. It was interesting to me as well, because I know when we talked about this last year, one of the reasons, and correct me if I'm wrong on this, one of the reasons that Nike wanted to launch with LSU was because of the infrastructure that you all had set up that allowed you to execute things like the photo shoots and all that. Can you maybe elaborate a little bit on that, like what that's like?
0: Yeah, so when they come to campus, the first couple of times they came, they brought in a marketing agency, a firm to come in and shoot these things. But even that required, you know, dozens of our staff to help facilitate it, getting them where they need to be. They were shooting all over campus. And one of the main reps from Nike, remember, we were shooting on the football field with DJ Pickett and Tre'Dez Green. It was one of the few days, like, fog had rolled into the stadium, so we were kind of scrambling to do some of the things. We had staff everywhere, and the rep from Nike looked over and was like, we can't do this anywhere else. Mm. Like, we can't pull this off anywhere else. And they're finding ways. They're kind of taking the playbook now and trying to figure it out with other places. But our infrastructure has been there all along to do this branding stuff on a high level. And that's what said, these 40 that were shot, they were done by all of our staff. So LSU staff shot every bit of the content that you're seeing today. You know, it looks top level, like New York marketing agency level. They've been doing that for the last 3 or 4 weeks, quietly shooting with all of these athletes. So in a lot of ways in NIL, and that's true. We talk a lot about Playfly Max and the way that they can help local businesses. They lean heavily into our branding staff and our creative staff to get those things done.
1: What I'm looking at the list, and so it's all sports, and you alluded to it a bit, like track mattered a lot. How much of this is the decision which sports to choose or which athletes to choose is basically trying to, like, for example, I see Beano Waters on there. Mm-hmm. This is a new baseball player. Like, was this something that was done during his recruitment sort of as a lure to get him to pick LSU? Like, does that make sense the way I'm asking the question?
0: Yeah, not a direct Nike will sign you or anything like that. Nike's not really in the business of that.
1: And, okay.
0: Which I understand. They have lots of partners, too. So there may be competitive things happening there. But the potential of a Nike deal is something that we use often in recruiting. We can't necessarily promise it. But, you know, once he was on board the day he committed, you know, we're firing that off to Nike and saying, hey, like, number one guy in the portal. Like, this one makes all the sense in the world for you. So then what they typically will do, the college partnership side, will go get directly with, like, Nike Baseball and that crew. And that crew is the ones that really understand the draft boards. They understand the scouting. They will take feedback from the actual sport side of Nike into the college partnership and come back kind of with a thumbs up or thumbs down and what that valuation would be.
1: Zach Greenwell's in studio with us here. Something else that I was told, maybe you can confirm this, was that LSU's at 40 athletes now, but there's the possibility of adding more, like, as the seasons or as the school year goes along?
0: Yeah. We're always looking at it as it could evolve. You know, this is the 40 we have today. And there's lots of conversations happening with multiple sports right now. You know, I can tell you that the Sunday after the Clemson win, I got a call from Nike already targeting some people that fans can probably imagine, some people maybe that popped up. And surprise some folks. So, you know, that's what we want, though. The call came in basically like, hey, we need to work through this. We need to talk to Nike Football, but we think there's some people we want immediately. So
1: yeah.
0: I would imagine that you will see the largest football class get even bigger here over the next couple of weeks.
1: Football is 11, right? I'm looking at it here.
0: Yeah.
1: I'm looking at the photo. Let's see, maybe a pretty key running backs omitted from that photo might make sense. You don't have to say anything, but I think you can look, it probably makes sense of who they might be interested. Maybe a pass catcher, something like that. Let's see. How does the rollout go, Zach? Like, what, at LSU, all the LSU social accounts, you got photos and videos up. Like, what else, like, what is Nike using them for? What do they do?
0: So they'll use those in digital on Nike.com when they shot the stuff through the summer. You know, if you went to Nike.com and you went to the back to school section, Tre'Davious Green and Zakiya Johnson from women's basketball were like the faces of that everywhere. Kylie Edwards, who you're having in here later today, she posted something. I remember back, I think in August, she went home to Indiana and went to like a Nike retail, like outlet store, big cutout of her.
1: Oh, cool.
0: And you know, and so her family's like rushing over to the store to see all that. That stuff matters in recruiting. Like, we talk a lot about the money, and the money obviously is first and foremost, but those are experiences and the stuff that like these athletes got today and how they feel about it today. That matters in recruiting too.
1: Yeah. Just a day ago when I was over at LSU Football Ops filming our series with FMOL Health, we talked to Lamar Brown and Ty Benefield.
0: Good dudes, right?
1: Both are awesome. And I've known Lamar a long time. Yeah. I mean, Lamar's been the center of everyone's awareness for so long. And Ty's been really impressive. And I got to talk to both of them are part of the Nike rollout. So we got to talk about that with both. And they were like, they're floored, like their parents, like, just floored that they think like they're, if you grow up and you see Jordan or whoever as a Nike athlete, then like you're a Nike brand athlete, which is crazy.
0: Yeah. And I think we tell them they're going to have a Nike deal. And, but when it becomes real, like when we shoot the content and they send clothes for them and they get to do all that. And then we roll stuff out like today. It's a difference maker. Like it really, really is.
1: Couple more for you here. And Zach Greenwell's in studio with us just for a couple more minutes. LSU deputy AD, chief strategy officer, Nike, the 40-man class or 40-person class, men and women, announced today of LSU athletes have done Nike brand deals. Of the roughly 100 student athletes across the country, 40 are from LSU, which is incredible. Certainly speaks to the brand. I also noticed the premiere of The Difference rolled out. You're partly involved in this, yeah?
0: We're fully involved.
1: Yeah.
0: That's made entirely the same staff I'm saying that shoots the Nike rollout is the same crew who makes the documentary series. So, yeah, it's a continuation of the previous show that we did, but obviously now focused, rebranded, you know, playing into Just Different with Coach Kiffin. And from Saturday night when the game ends until Tuesday afternoon, that's a mad dash crash by our staff to build 22, 25 minutes of television. It airs on LSU Plus when our, you know, side of things, but it'll also air on ESPNU every week, 6 p.m. tonight. It'll air on there. They did an incredible job with this. Coach Kiffin's been awesome on access, you know, to get to kind of peel back. We got the pregame speech in this episode.
1: Oh, you didn't get halftime?
0: I think people have seen the halftime at this point.
1: I can get you halftime if you need it.
0: Yeah, we you know, there were jokes were made about maybe we'll just put the tweet in the show. But he's got some fire in the pregame too. That's pretty interesting. So again, just another platform for us to roll this out and showcase what we're all about.
1: That's awesome, man. We're going to have an opportunity in the coming days and weeks to talk to a lot of these Nike athletes here on the show. So a lot of them will be in studio. As Zach mentioned, Kylie Edwards and Journey Robinson will both be with us in hour number three. I think tomorrow we're talking to Zakiya and Cason Evans.
0: Cason Evans, yeah.
1: We'll both be in studio tomorrow. We're looking forward to all those conversations. We talked to Lamar Brown and Ty Benefield yesterday. So we're really looking forward to having the opportunity, and thank you for that, to be able to bring a lot of these student athlete stories to you, the audience, to hear them. And make sure that you check out The Difference. It's on LSU Plus and then, of course, on ESPNU as well. I'd be remiss if we didn't get out. Just, I mean, with everything going on, I don't know what, if you can add, with everything going on with the lawsuits and Dr. Roos's letter today in some official capacity, can you say anything?
0: You know, not really. I know it's top of mind for everybody. I would just say I trust President Roos and I trust Verge and our leadership team to navigate that, you know, for us. I think you can see today, I think the temperature coming down, you know, today. But we trust them. They'll navigate through it. The thing that we talk about a lot is, like, we still have to continue to do what we're supposed to do through all of this. Like, that's what I spend a lot of time talking to our staff about. The last thing you can do in all the craziness of the last few weeks, even though it takes all of the attention, is, you know, you take your eye off the ball for something fan experience wise for Clemson, and that's not what it needs to be. Or you know, this NIL rollout, we don't do that the way we should. You know, the same way the football team is trying to block that stuff out. Our goal right now is to make sure this brand is taking advantage of all the momentum we have, whether it's good or bad, or people feel any type of way about it. We are kind of at the epicenter of everything, and we have to leverage that. And we have to make sure these athletes are taken care of, that they're able to earn as much as they can, and that they have everything they need. So not a lot there. I, as you know, a lot's happened in the last couple hours, and it feels like a lot has happened in every hour for weeks now. And I'm sure that will continue. But you know, people need to know that the folks at LSU that are, you know, working for the leadership are focused on making sure, you know, things are rolling.
1: Rolling they are. Congrats on this, man. I mean, 40 athletes. It's, I mean, what did I see? Texas had, what was the number? I saw it earlier.
0: 20-something.
1: And Alabama announced as well.
0: Yeah, they did yesterday with, I think, 18 or so.
1: I think maybe 8 football players or something like that.
0: Yeah, yeah. Of course, the football came out before, and we definitely have the most, and obviously we'll be adding to that here shortly.
1: I mean, it's impressive. And adding shortly. Look forward to that. Zach Greenwell, thanks, man. Thanks for coming in.
0: Appreciate it.
1: It's always our pleasure. 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All right, it's After Further Review. We're going to knock out a quick break, come back, go around the SEC. We're going to flip Fantasy Blitz in 15 minutes since the NFL season kicks off tonight. Rematch of the Super Bowl, so Darren Tietgen in 15 minutes from right now. Brooke Kirchhoffer will join us from Detroit. Now works covering the Lions. She'll be here in 45 minutes. Tech head coach Sonny Cumbie in 1 hour from right now. As we mentioned, Kylie Edwards, Journey Robinson, new Nike athletes in studio with us. And top of hour three, Russ Mitchell will be here. Y'all, we are jam-packed, locked, loaded. Don't you move. It's AFR.
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0: I think that there is a consistency. I think that, you know, we've talked about is just protection in the past, and that'll be, you know, critical, I'm sure, Wednesday night, as it will be every night. And I think that's probably one of the things I appreciate the most about him. Certainly love the ability to catch the football and run with it and create, you know, X plays. But also, I think that the protection for me is what stands out.
1: Mike Vrabel talking about Ramondre Stevenson. Y'all, the NFL starts tonight. Did you hear me? I said the NFL starts tonight.
2: I heard you. It does. Super Bowl rematch, man. Hopefully it's better than the Super Bowl.
1: We got Chris Collinsworth sliding into the shot tonight.
2: We do.
1: I am so excited about this. Pat, Seahawks, NBC. Tomorrow will be that silly game in Australia. I'm fired up for Niners-Rams. I can't wait to watch that game. The fact that they're flying literally across the continent to play it is stupid. But whatever. We're going to get football tonight. And then on Thursday, we'll get college games on Friday, Saturday, Sunday, Monday.
2: Monday, yeah.
1: I guess we won't have Tuesday.
2: No action yet. Yeah, right, a little bit later in the year, late October, November, there for action.
1: I'm so ready for it.
2: But, I mean, dude, that's – I was bored last night, man. I was like, this is – weird. You know what I mean? Football.
1: It was weird. You have a pick tonight?
2: I'm going with the home team, Seattle. Yeah, I like Seattle.
1: Paula, you got a pick? Seahawks again?

0: Against the Pats?
1: I'm going Seahawks as well.
0: That's just a stinky line, isn't it?
2: It is. Three. Yeah.
0: I mean, everyone's going to say the same thing. Patriots were the beneficiary of an easy schedule and then a postseason that didn't include Mahomes or Allen or Burrow or Jackson. So, I mean, I get it. I mean, they played the Broncos in the AFC Championship game and Nick's got hurt. Who was the backup? I don't even remember.
2: Was it Jared Stidham? I genuinely don't even remember.
0: Let's go with that. So everyone's going to poo-poo New England, which kind of makes, and then all the stuff with Mike Vrabel and Diana Rossini this offseason, the distraction. I'm like, that three just looks way too obvious, doesn't it?
2: It does. And that's the other thing. I mean, you know, Otter always tells us here this year, this week, every year, fade the champ on ring night and banner night, which is, but it's just like, man.
0: I know.
2: I like Seattle.
0: They're too obvious a choice, and to see it sitting there at three just makes me go, Rooter, stinky line of the week. We'll see if Otter's got a pick on it tonight for Otter Locks as the NFL season gets underway. We got to do our season predictions. So we're going to do that in 22 minutes.
2: Yes.
0: All right, so be ready. We're going to pick each division winner, a conference champion, and then the Super Bowl champion. We'll do that coming up in 22 minutes. We're brought to you by the Williamson Eye Center, 924-2020, 924-2020, or WilliamsonEye.com. WilliamsonEye.com. You want to see 2020, call 924-2020 for the Williamson Eye Center. Dr. Blake Williamson, he's the best, quite literally, actually not long ago, speaking of Australia. Dr. Blake was flown to Australia to present at a conference, an ophthalmology conference in Australia on this certain procedure because he's the first one in the United States to perform that procedure. Yes, Dr. Blake Williamson right here in Baton Rouge. But that's what I tell you about all the time. You're getting a world-class ophthalmologist right here at home. People from all over the world come to see him, and you have him right here. So why would you go anywhere else? Williamson Eye Center, 924-2020, 924-2020, or WilliamsonEye.com. Okay, do it every day about this time. Let's go around the SEC.
3: Around the SEC, bringing you the biggest news from the nation's best conference, the Kentucky Wildcats.
0: Kentucky's got their plan to ramp up fifth-year cheater Alex Safari. Oh, did I say that? Oh, he's not one of those guys that played in the pros but now is able to play in college. He's not one of those? Did he do that?
2: I actually don't remember.
0: He is.
2: Okay, he is. Look at that.
0: He's the one from Kentucky, the end, who went pro, got an injunction, came back. But anyway, yeah, they're gonna ramp. He started 31 games at Kentucky, went pro, but now is going back because that's okay for him.
3: The Auburn Tigers
0: starting defensive end, both are excuse me, day to day for the game against Southern Miss. We're talking about Deshaun Womack. Yes, that Deshaun Womack who went LSU, Ole Miss, is now at Auburn, and Chris Murray, minor injuries in the win against Baylor. Both have been limited in practice. Womack played just 27 snaps against the Bears. Murray had two tackles and 41 reps.
3: The Oklahoma Sooners.
0: Freshman running back Jonathan Hatton might miss Oklahoma's matchup against Michigan. Shouldn't matter unless if the refs get involved with their funny business with the clock. Two former top 100 overall recruits carried for 21 yards in last Friday's season opener. 6'1", 235-pounder, did not practice Monday. Hatton sat doing rehab work during Tuesday's practice. Also, offensive lineman Michael Fasusi and his availability for this weekend is unclear as well.
3: The Alabama Crimson Tide. The Mississippi State Bulldogs.
0: There it is. I could have done the Bama one.
2: It's fine.
0: Mississippi State has a complete regular season schedule now for basketball. Non-conference slate has added dates with Tulsa and VCU. They'll play Tulsa at the Jackson Coliseum just before the Thanksgiving Invitational. And then they'll play the Rams in Huntsville for the second-to-last non-conference game.
3: The Alabama Crimson Tide.
0: There it is. Bama landed its first commitment for the 2027 class from a top 30 guard, Chase Lumpkin. Nate Oates landed the former four-star, committed to the Tide on the heels of his official visit to Tuscaloosa over the weekend. Caught the football season opener against East Carolina. No doubt he was just awed by Keelon Russell. Well, the first quarter was a mess. I mean, they were hot garbage. I can't wait to... Dude, they are going to, like... I mean, I... Bro...
2: Not yet.
0: We may have our first Flames Monday. They got to go play at Kentucky. I'm just telling you, Will Stein and Kentucky are going to score hella points against them. And Keelon Russell, first road start. This was about some basketball. Oh, they got
2: a point guard.
0: Yeah, done that. I cannot wait.
2: Not yet.
0: I cannot wait. There you have it. That's around the SEC. All right. Fantasy Blitz, when we come back, NFL season starts tonight. So we'll do our Fantasy Blitz today. 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
3: After further review.
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7: 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Darren, what up, man?
8: What's up? Happy NFL season.
7: I'm here for it, dude. We were just talking, fired up, ready to just binge on this game tonight, the game in Australia tomorrow, and then a full slate Saturday for college and, of course, Sunday in the NFL. Let's start with tonight's ball game, man. Who are we keeping an eye on?
8: Well, I mean, obviously, like you said, the Super Bowl rematch, it's a nice start. We'll see what Drake May could build on from his excellent season last year. Tougher matchup for him, but now he's got A.J. Brown and Romeo Dobbs to throw to, so he's a solid start at quarterback, of course, along with A.J. Brown. And then Jackson Smith and Jigbuzz can be peppered with targets as well. Not so hot on the running backs. Jerrion Price making his first start. Not sure how much action he's really going to get. And then Ramondre Stevenson is going to be toting the rock for the Patriots with Travion Henderson out.
7: Okay, anything, I'll throw you a curveball, anything for tomorrow's game worth keeping an eye on while I have you? Niners and Rams, the game in Australia.
8: Yeah, I want to see how healthy Christian McCaffrey is. I mean, he had a lot of touches last year, and typically following a year where he has a lot of touches, he gets hurt. So if he can stay healthy, I mean, he drops in a lot of drafts. And, I mean, that guy's just a cheat code for fantasy football in terms of being able to catch the ball. I also want to see how healthy George Kittle is. He's, you know, a big part of that offense for the Niners. And then that Rams defense, let's just see how formidable they are. I don't think Aaron Donald's playing, but once he gets rolling, him and Myles Garrett are just going to be just running through people.
7: All right, any sleepers here for week one?
8: Yeah, we got a couple sleepers for you. One's not necessarily a true sleeper, but somebody I think that people are not valuing as much as they should, and that's Roma Dunze from the Bears. Everybody's hyping up Luther Burden, and rightly so. He's a great player himself. But Roma Dunze has a really nice matchup this week, and I think that he may outproduce Burden, at least for this week. So if you have Dunze started with confidence, and then a couple of running back sleepers, especially in PPR formats. We like Dylan Sampson from the Browns. They should probably be behind quite a bit this entire season, but definitely this week against the Jags. So I could see him getting a lot of dump-off passes from Deshaun Watson. And then similarly with Brock Bowers now on the injury report with a knee surgery, I expect Mike Washington to pick up a lot of shorter catches for the Raiders, especially with Ashton Janti also coming back from injury.

0: Let's get to your questions. You know how to get in. Email us, tweet us, or text in the 225-396-4400, 396-4400, 396-4400. Scott said, who to start, Juwan Johnson or George Kittle?
1: Yeah, boy. I mean, you've got to make your decision, obviously, because Kittle plays tomorrow. Everything I'm reading is Kittle's going to be fine. So it's really a toss-up there just because you know what you're going to get out of Juwan Johnson. And that new look with the Saints offense. But I think I'm leaning toward Kittle here.
0: Here's one from Eric who said, a flex question, Blake Corum or J.K. Dobbins?
1: Oh, I'm definitely playing Dobbins there. I mean, I like Corum. He's going to get a lot more carries this year. But Dobbins, from everything I'm reading and hearing, is going to be the man for Denver until he gets hurt. So Dobbins for this week for sure.
0: Running back question. He's got Jenty or Warren. Who to start?
1: I think if you're in a PPR format, you have to at least consider Jalen Warren. He's going to catch a lot of balls. But if you're, I think I might lean towards Warren. But if you want to roll the dice and put Jenty out there and hopefully that ankle is okay, I wouldn't blame you.
0: Colby says, he actually says, should I start JSN? Didn't really give an option otherwise.
1: I would, unless you have three better wide receivers, which is probably not even possible. So, yeah, he's definitely a start this week. I mean, he's going to be facing some tough coverage from Christian Gonzalez on the other side, but this guy knows how to get open, and he will.
0: Let's see. Brandon, who to start, RB2? He's got Breece Hall or Quinshon Judkins? Full PPR.
1: In a PPR format, I think I'm going Hall here. I think a lot of people are discounting this Jets offense as a whole, especially with Geno Smith at the helm. I mean, he's a steady veteran presence that's going to distribute the ball as needed to his receivers and definitely to the check down to Hall. So in that case, I'm definitely going Hall.
0: Trey, who to start, Jake Ferguson or Sam Laporta?
1: I think I'm going to go Laporta there. He was dinged all last year, and from all reports that sounds like he's pretty much fully healthy. So I like Laporta there a little bit more.
0: See, we get a couple more in here for Darren Teak and who2start.net, the numeral two, who2start.net. DJ Moore or DK Metcalf, who to start?
1: Well, until I see what Metcalf does with Aaron Rodgers, I'm a little bit more safe with Moore with his new quarterback and Josh Allen. So I'm going DJ Moore there.
0: I can only imagine this is a joke, unless if there's actually college fantasy leagues. But Scott said Levitt or Chambliss.
1: There are college fantasy leagues, Matt, but you'll be shocked to hear I'm not in any of them.
0: Let's get one more in. Steven, Drake May or Jackson Dart? Who to start?
1: Going with May tonight. Yeah, I mean, like I said in the open there, it's a tougher matchup, but May's got some weapons now, and he could also run the ball, so I'm going Drake May.
0: Happy start of the NFL season. Darren Teatkin, who2start.net. Make sure you get your personalized fantasy football advice over at who2start.net. Thanks, dude.
1: Thanks for fitting me in today.
0: Of course, man. We look forward to doing it each Thursday throughout the year, but with the NFL season starting on Wednesday, Darren was good enough to jump aboard with us here. 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All right, it's After Further Review. Thanks for hanging out with us here, y'all, on a hump day edition of AFR presented by Goodwood Men's Sexual Wellness, yourgoodwood.com. Louisiana Tech head coach Sonny Cumbie in 35 minutes from right now. We'll head up to Detroit, preview Saints Lions with our friend Brooke Kirchhoffer, who now works for the Detroit Lions. When we come back, though, it's time. NFL season kicks off. Muse, Paulie, and I give you our NFL season picks. 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
8: I'm Ed Bank, and the NFL season is finally here. It kicks off tonight in Seattle with the Seahawks hosting the Patriots in a Super Bowl rematch. It will be just the third time ever in the Super Bowl era that there is a rematch between the two Super Bowl participants from the year before in Week 1. Tomorrow's Game 2 of the NFL schedule in Australia with the Rams taking on the 49ers. Meanwhile, the Commanders are getting ready to open their season. And quarterback Jaden Daniels says he's not worried about outside criticism.
9: I mean, I think everybody has an opinion, no matter if it's good or bad. It's nothing I can really control to the point everybody's going to say something. The only thing that matters to me is, you know, the people inside that building.
8: In Minnesota, head coach Kevin O'Connell says Carson Wentz will back up Kyler Murray on Sunday, and J.J. McCarthy will be the number three quarterback. According to ESPN's Adam Schefter and the NFL Network's Ian Rappaport, Raiders tight end Brock Bowers will miss a game or two after undergoing a meniscus trim on Tuesday. In baseball, in the eighth inning, the A's lead the Blue Jays 2-0. Toronto a game behind Cleveland for the final wild card spot of the American League. In the seventh, the Tigers lead the Twins 5-2.
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0: Hour two, off we go. Welcome aboard. Glad you're with us. It's AFR presented by Goodwood Men's Sexual Wellness. I'm Matt.
1: You're a loser, Matt.
0: Shut up, kid. Paul O'Neill.
2: They're chanting Paul O'Neill's name.
0: You so. And Mr. Toby Tom Blake. All right. We're here. Glad you are as well. Get out there and make it a good one. Head up to Detroit. Talk to Brooke Kirchhoffer in about 15 minutes from right now. Sometimes, I don't know, you don't need to hear it from me, so we'll hear it from somebody else. Ross Dellinger tweeting a bit ago, LSU's expulsion from the conference is no longer expected to be an agenda item during Thursday's SEC president's meeting, sources tell Yahoo Sports. As part of legal discussions, conference representatives

0: convey this to LSU officials and other league members. Yeah. They were never going to vote. Y'all, I don't know any other way to say it. This was never a thing that was ever an actual possibility on planet Earth in which we live. The sheer stupidity of the suggestion that LSU could be expelled from the Southeastern Conference boggles the mind. And how many dorks ran with it on social media and believed it could actually be a possible thing that could happen. It's just flabbergasting. I mean, the SEC was made to look like an ass, collectively. Greg Sankey, the league office, the university presidents, all of them. We're going to kick you out of the league. Like Liz Merle yesterday on the show said, we're not stopping you from voting. Wade Roos, in a letter that leaked today, said, we're not stopping you from voting. Have your vote. No, we're not going to vote anymore. Oh, really? You're not going to vote to expel a charter member of one of the biggest brands in the sport? Stunning that it might come to this. At least now that's over. I mean, I'll talk about that stupidity anymore. And there's two issues that remain. Number one, I told you already, it's not even me. I mean, the attorney general has been on the show and told you that federal lawsuit where the hearing was continued. It's not been rescheduled. Don't expect it ever to be rescheduled, by the way. That's number one. So the federal lawsuit is just going to go away and hope y'all forget. And number two is don't forget about the players. Daquan Wright and Xavier Harris, they have a court order from a judge in Louisiana making them eligible, and the NCAA and the SEC blocked them out, preventing their ability to make money. You don't think those dudes are going to sue? They're going to sue, and they're going to sue the hell out of the NCAA and the SEC, and they're going to win. They're going to have to pay them damages. Watch. It's going to happen. I've been telling you that for 2 weeks. I mean, pretty much we've had the whole thing for the last 16 days laid out exactly as it's transpired. It's not because I'm smart. It's because the people that were pulling all the strings laid it out. That's exactly how it transpired. All right. It's after further review. Okay, we got to get to our NFL season picks. We do this for every season. We go through, pick division winners, conference winners, Super Bowl winner. 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Saints season kicks off on Sunday in Detroit against the Lions. 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
0: 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Rouse's. This feels like home. All right, Sonny Cumbie coming up at the bottom of this hour. Heading to Detroit. Talk to Brooke Kirchhoff in less than 10 minutes. Right now, hit me with the music, Muse. Here we go. NFL season kicks off tonight. Rematch of the Super Bowl where the Seattle Seahawks dropped the band hammer on the New England Patriots and Mike Vrabel. Diana Rossini was crying about it. I saw her. I was out there in the Bay Area. I did see Diana Rossini in the Bay Area, as a matter of fact. We're out there. I didn't see her crying, though. That's a made-up part.
1: Okay.
0: I did see her. She was at Radio Row and all that stuff, so sorry. Big fan of Diana Rossini's. Loved it when she used to go on Levitar's show. She was great. Yeah. She's been on this show. She was great.
1: She has?
0: Yeah. Nothing unbecoming, however. I'm a happily married man. Not that Diana Rossini is interesting.
1: You never know.
0: I think I know.
1: All right.
0: I think we know. Okay, here we go. AFC division winners, NFC division winners, AFC, NFC champion, Super Bowl. Let's go through the AFC first. We'll start in the north. We'll just go north, south, east, west. Muse, AFC north, who you got?
1: Oh, man, I hate this division.
0: I hate you.
1: I'm going to reluctantly take the Ravens, although I don't think they're going to win that division.
0: Well, that's a stupid pick then.
1: Yeah. You know what? I'm not going to take them. I'm going to take the Bengals.
0: Okay, Paulie.
1: I hate that pick too.
2: I am going with the Bengals.
0: Yeah, healthy Joe Burrow, Bengals. Easy. South, Muse.
1: Houston Texans.
0: Paulie.
2: I'm going to go with the Jaguars.
0: Okay. I was wondering if we were going to have a take on the Jaguars. Trevor Lawrence was sneaky awesome last year, by the way. I'm going with Houston. That defense is awesome. I like the Texans. They'll get over the quarterback stuff. East.
1: Denver.
0: East.
1: Oh, sorry. Bills.
0: Bills. Paul.
2: I'm going with the Bills.
0: Okay. No takers for the reigning AFC champion, New England Patriots?
1: I mean, year one, Joe Brady does concern me a little bit because he's his first time head coach. There's going to be growing pains.
0: It doesn't matter. They have Josh Allen, Bills. Yeah. All right, West.
1: Denver.
0: Oh, stupid. Paul.
2: I'm also going with the Broncos.
0: Stupid. Chiefs. Okay. I love that division, though. Loaded division, but still, I'll give me Mahomes, always. All right, NFC North. Muse.
1: I'm going to go with the Bears, actually, in this one.
0: Your quarterback wears nail polish.
1: It's true, he does.
0: It's a terrible pick. Paul.
2: I'm going to go with the Green Bay Packers.
0: Oh, I love this. I'm going Lions.
1: Okay.
0: And you know what? None of us picked the team that actually probably has the best shot of pulling the upset. If Kyler Murray is halfway decent, great coach, great receivers, good talent, good defense. Like, Minnesota might actually be the sneaky pick in that division. But I'll go Lions. South.
1: Saints.
0: Paul.
2: The Saints will be better, but I'm going with the Bucks.
0: I'm going Bucks as well. Saints got to prove it to me. East, Muse.
1: Cowboys.
0: Ooh, okay. Paulie.
2: I'm going with the Eagles.
0: I'll take Eagles as well. I think they get back on track. West, Muse.
1: Rams. I'll go with the Rams.
0: Chalk's fine.
1: Yeah.
0: Paulie.
2: I'm also going the Rams.
0: Rams. We're all going Rams. All right. AFC champ, Muse.
1: Houston Texans.
0: Oh.
1: Like the defense, man, I don't think C.J. Stroud's nearly as bad as he was a year ago in the playoffs. They got him a little bit of weapons there. I like the Texans this year a lot.
0: Paulie.
2: I'm going to go with the Denver Broncos.
1: All right, let's go. Do the thing.
0: I'm taking the best quarterback in the NFL, the guy that should have won the MVP 2 years ago, but the cowards wouldn't vote for the best player in the league because his team wasn't awesome. When he was out there last year, his team was awesome. He's healthy now, and his team is going to be awesome. They figured out their defense this offseason.
1: I hope.
0: Give me Joey freaking B and the Mickey Ficky Bengals to win the AFC, and I'm going to keep freaking picking them until they do. Give me the Bengals, NFC.
1: NFC. I'm going to go with the Rams. I hate that. God, but I'm going to go with the Rams.
0: Ball. Paul O'Neill.
2: I'm going to go with the Rams as well.
1: I just, it's not going to happen. But, okay.
0: Remember what happened in 2021?
1: A lot of things happened in 2021.
0: In the NFL, Muse, in the NFL, specifically to this conversation about the Super Bowl. Who played in the Super Bowl in 2021?
1: The Rams and the Bengals.
0: Where was that Super Bowl held?
1: L.A.
0: Where's the Super Bowl this year?
1: L.A.
0: Who did I pick in the AFC?
1: The Bengals.
0: Who am I picking in the NFC?
1: The Rams.
0: You got darn right, I'm picking the Rams. Rematch. Bengals, Rams. Only this time, Aaron Donald ain't getting home against Joey B. Aaron Donald's going to rupture his Achilles while trying to tackle Joe Burrow. Jamar's going to be open down the sideline. Joey B's going to hit him, streaking into the end zone. Bengals win their first Super Bowl. Joey B hoisting Lombardi. Take it to the freaking bank.
1: All right.
0: What?
1: No. It's like, all right.
0: What little bit of my voice that I had regained, I just lost.
1: It just wasn't smart.
0: I mean, I'm not going to do that, though. This is a performative art.
1: I know. That's why I said when we came to the AFC Championship, I was like, all right, do the thanks, guy.
0: I need a cough drop. All right, it's AFR. A Sonny Cumbie in 15 minutes. We'll talk LSU, Louisiana Tech, Tigers, and Texters this weekend. When we come back, our friend Brooke Kirchhoffer now covers the Detroit Lions. She'll be here next to talk Saints, Lions. Stick around, AFR.
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9: 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Who dat say they gonna beat them Saints? Let's head behind enemy lines to preview this week's matchup.
0: I don't know. I don't feel good about this. I don't want to call her an enemy. She's not. She's a dear friend. And honestly, that silver and blue, it's a good color scheme, and Detroit's had a lot of misfortune throughout its entire history, not only as organizationally, but just as a city. All right, we'll go behind enemy lines to see talk to our friend, Brooke Kirchhoffer, now covers the Detroit Lions, working for the Lions. Brooke, how are you?
10: I'm good, Matt. Never enemies, ever.
0: Ever?
10: Even Even if I'm on the other side, it's so good to talk to you.
0: How in the world did

0: you end up in Detroit?
1: Man, it is a long story, but long story short, when I started covering the Saints in 2019, kind of had an inkling that I wanted to be a team reporter down the line if the right job ever opened up. And Matt, I know you've been covering everything this week, following the Detroit Lions heading into week one, the storylines, their health, what they bring back. Couldn't be a better time for me to be a part of this organization.
0: Well, congratulations on an awesome opportunity there with Detroit. We're excited for you. And of course, naturally, your first game with Detroit is against the freaking Saints. So naturally, here we go. Okay, let's start with the big picture one that you just talked about was the health of the team. What do we need to know going into week one?
1: Well, I'll tell you a fun story. Just this morning, we did a film breakdown with Dan Campbell. The Lions are very good to us in terms of what content we can get in-house. And we looked at each other and said, couldn't have drew it up any perfectly. My first week here, and it's the New Orleans Saints. Obviously covered Dan Campbell when he was the tight ends coach there in New Orleans. But switching gears to this Lions team heading into 2026, when you look at what they bring back just offensively, Jared Goff, Amon-Ra St. Brown, Jameson Williams, Jahmyr Gibbs, Penei Sewell, Sam Laporta, I think that makes up 14 Pro Bowls, I believe, combined
0: chill out.
1: And a healthy Aiden Hutchinson on the other side of the ball, Jack Campbell, who they're very confident in, and the Saints will get to see a guy who used to be a game wrecker with the Bucs, Devin White. You will see him suit up in uniform, in a Lions uniform as well. So just top to bottom, this is a group. And, of course, we're going to get to the secondary. That's where a lot of the question marks are. But the Lions feel like they've at least answered that for now as they wait for guys to get healthy.
0: Devin White. And this conversation keeps getting worse and worse, Brooke. I don't like this at all. Did you cover Dan Campbell when you were covering the Saints?
1: I did. So in 2019, very clearly remember him as the tight ends coach. And I believe he had like an associate head coaching role whenever he was under Sean Payton.
0: From what you remember covering him, what's that, 6-7 years ago to now, how would you compare and contrast just being able to know him then to what you see now?
1: You know, he reminds me of a Zach Strief. And I think a lot of people think that Zach Strief could be a head coach in the NFL one day, just from recent memory in New Orleans. But from what I remember then to now with Dan Campbell, I mean, just as a guy who seemed like he would have an opportunity like this if the right opportunity came about. And I think him being a former Lion as well, understanding kind of the grittiness, what it takes to be a head coach specifically in this city. I mean, these fans know their football, and so they're going to smell a fake. I love that about the fan base early on, is they want a guy who's going to come in here and be a bruiser, and it's a no-nonsense type coach. I think he's found the right offensive coordinator in Drew Petzing. Obviously, you hate to see a Ben Johnson out the building, but now he's a head coach. And then, of course, they're confident with another LSU guy in Kelvin Shepard, their defensive coordinator. And so I think he's just built together a really great support staff, and it allows him to do what he does best as a head coach.
0: Let's go. And Brooke Kirchhoffer's with us, Detroit Lions in-house media there. I want to talk about Drew Petzing. So you mentioned Ben Johnson. They had the great season 2 years ago when they were 15-2. Johnson becomes head coach of the Bears. Last year, it's John Morton. Partway through the season, Dan Campbell takes over play calling duties. They let him go. Now in comes Drew Petzing. What do we expect from Drew Petzing his first season here as the OC in Detroit?
1: Well, you can see where, if you just look at recent history with Drew Petzing in Arizona, you can almost look at the situation and be like, kind of an unfair situation to judge. But prior to that, he was in Minnesota for a long time, helping build that offense. Again, I feel like I'm bringing up like all the bad memories. He was part of the Minnesota Miracle. We're just going to move right past that. But Drew Petzing and what he builds, I think people forget the Ben Johnson, Drew Petzing connection. Matt, they were in each other's weddings. These are two guys who started out their coaching careers together, I believe back in like a GA position. They have very similar philosophies, loves to use a lot of motion, a tight end friendly offense. But the one thing that it's so obvious to see is him and Jared Goff are speaking the same language at this point in training camp. And we even heard Jared Goff on a national podcast. He talked about one situation, and let's say, I think it was the second to last scrimmage of training camp, because remember, they didn't do joint practices, so it was Detroit on Detroit. And Amon-Ra St. Brown was hot. They're like, we got to keep feeding the ball. How do we do that? How do we give them a different look, a new wrinkle in a live situation against their defense, something they hadn't seen? And Drew Petzing literally let Jared Goff like draw something up right then and there. They ran it, and it was a touchdown. And so I think when you have that sort of chemistry between a veteran quarterback who's allowed to have a bit of a say and is willing to listen to him, I think it goes just hand in hand and could be really dangerous.
0: Flip it back over to defense. It'll be interesting to see what happens offensively there. You mentioned Shep. Obviously, everyone here loves Shep. Not really pulling for him to have much success on Sunday, but really good year one. But you mentioned we'd get to the secondary, so let's talk a little bit about that unit there in the defensive backfield.
1: I don't think in-house people are as on. I feel like they're on stable ground right now with what they have. With Avonte Maddox and Chuck Clark, likely as your starting safeties week one. Each has 9 years of experience. We know Avonte Maddox won the Super Bowl with the Eagles. That was at the cornerback position, but they're confident in him at safety. And so, number one, you have reliable veterans that you can lean on that have seen a lot of football. And two, of course, when Brian Branch and Kirby Joseph are healthy, they're going to be welcoming them back. But I think for now, the fact that you can have a veteran presence in the backfield, and they think they've got the best front seven in the NFL. It's definitely one of the best from what we've seen. They feel really confident. It just lends to a secondary who's going to have to try and figure it out and prove it to start the season. But just based on what I've seen, Avonte Maddox and Chuck Clark, it's Kelvin Shepard putting them in positions to succeed. He's not trying to leave those guys out on an island. He's going to pull what is best from each of those players and put them in positions to win. And I think if you were looking at it, oh, you know, they're bringing in a rookie or a first or second year guy, okay, you might have a few more question marks. But the fact that you get two vets that you can put there for now, I think you're in a pretty good spot.
0: Brooke, either side of the ball, where would you say going into week one is the biggest question for Dan Campbell's squad?
1: Biggest question. Well, they have a new center with Drew Scruggs coming in from the Texans. He was a backup center there in Houston. They really loved Cade Mays. They got him in the offseason from Carolina. Everything was clicking between him and Jared Goff. And, you know, it just happened. He just had a freak injury, and they expect him back this season. But Matt, I spent a lot of time in New Orleans, and how often, you know, when you don't have stability at the center position, what that can look like. Well, at this point, again, you bring in a veteran guy who has been there since OTAs. Not Drew Scruggs wasn't a plug-and-play guy in training camp. So he's gotten the reps with Jared Goff. He understands the role as a backup coming in when there's an injury. It happened in Houston as well. So they feel good about the position. The still competition at left guard, but I would say right now the offensive line, the left guard and the center position are the two that they would like to shore up, at least in the middle of the season.
0: Okay. Certainly something to watch as the week goes along. Hey, I'm not sure, two more for you. I'm not sure, did you get a chance, if you got a chance to look at the initial injury report, which just dropped, I don't know, maybe 20 minutes ago or so. Three players were limited today for Detroit. Anything stand out on the injury report that we should be aware of?
1: Not at all. I think this is a team that's healthy going into the season. No surprises. Christian Izian, I think they see him as more of a nickel corner, and it's a three-way competition right now for that spot. And the two guys that are healthy are going to look really good this week. They feel good about one of them, one of their draft picks, Keith Abney, and he's looked really good in training camp. But I've got more of a question mark on Alvin Kamara's game status. I think that's the biggest question mark for the Saints, because you add an Achan in, and what does that offense look like with AK and Achan healthy? Mm-hmm. I think that's the danger point if any team is facing New Orleans. But, of course, that will be the one that we keep an eye on, is Alvin Kamara's health leading up to game day.
0: Burke Kirchhoffer is with us, Detroit Lions. Last thing for you. If I always like to ask this question, Brooke. We often don't talk enough about special teams. If it does come down to a kick.
1: Yeah.
0: Jake Bates was awesome 2 years ago. Mm-hmm. And then last year, not good, solid, just not as awesome. He was 79%. If it comes down to a kick, like this is a gigantic question mark with New Orleans right now, is the place kicker battle. I mean, we know Daniel Carlson won it, but like, I don't know that anybody's confident. What's the confidence level there in Detroit with Bates?
1: 100% confident. And that's directly from Dan Campbell in training camp. That's not lip service from me. That's directly from the head coach. They did not bring, because we've seen in New Orleans too, where there's a kicker competition or a punter competition. I mean, they're not sniffing out any other kickers. It's Jake Bates is their guy, somebody that they are counting on and have full confidence in. I think it just happens, right? Like, we saw a dip for Will Lutz, and then look what he's doing now in Denver. Speaking of, I saw Blake Groupie on the sidelines in Indianapolis, and I was like, wait a minute, when did you get here? And we both kind of saw each other, like, wait a minute, what's happening?
0: It's the NFL.
1: Yeah, no, that's the NFL, right? And so I think they're confident with Jake Bates.
0: Brooke Kirchhoffer, she's on Twitter, X at Brooke Chesney. You want to go give her a follow, do that. Now in-house with the Detroit Lions. So bizarre that your first game with Detroit has got to be against the Saints, but at least get it out of the way early. It's great to chat, great to visit. We appreciate the time. Good luck this year. We'll be following, all right?
1: Thanks so much, Matt. And just a weird roundabout way, apparently our family immigrated here back in the 1800s to Detroit. So how about that for for a connection? I never knew that. I would have never known had I not gotten this job. So very cool to be here and very excited to see all of you guys this weekend.
0: You're at your homeland. There you go, Brooke. We appreciate it. Thanks for the time.
1: Thanks, Matt.
0: All right, we'll see you. Brooke Kirchhoffer at Brooke Chesney, if you want to give her a follow. Worked here in Baton Rouge at VLA at 33, and obviously went down to New Orleans. Was awesome there. Worked in New Orleans on football, and then I know was done TV and network stuff, and now was up working for Detroit, working for the team with the Lions. So congrats to her on an amazing opportunity. I mean, you get one of those in-house talent jobs with an NFL team. It's an incredible opportunity. So congrats to Brooke on that. That's amazing. It's after further review. 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Our Lady of the Lake and LSU together, we roar. All right, it's after further review. Glad you're hanging out with us here. When I got a quick break, we'll switch gears back to the college ranks. LSU's going to play Louisiana Tech this weekend in Baton Rouge, second consecutive year. Head coach of the Bulldogs, Sonny Cumbie, in his fifth season there in Ruston. He jumps aboard with us next. Russ Mitchell in 45 minutes. LSU Nike athletes Kylie Edwards and Journey Robinson will both be in studio with us in 30 minutes from right now. We're glad to have you hanging out with us. Stick around. It's AFR.
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9: For the second year in a row, Louisiana Tech visits Tiger Stadium. Tigers Bulldogs Saturday night in Death Valley. Sonny Cumby, in his fifth season at the helm of the Bulldogs, will bring his team down to Baton Rouge. He joins us now. Coach, it's a pleasure. Thanks as always. How are you?
10: Hey, I'm doing great. Yeah, appreciate you guys having us on.
9: Always our pleasure. And last time we talked, I don't think you knew what conference you were going to be in. Conference USA or Sunbelt with that whole weird thing. It lands on Sunbelt. How's that transition been for your team, the program so far?
10: Yeah, you know, we're going to fully find out, you know, once we get into our October conference schedule. But I know it was nice not to have to be able to play 24 games. I think that's the last time we talked. We were looking at the 24 game schedule, so that would have been a little bit of a challenge in terms of playing both of them. But you know, I think that, you know, the response from our fan base has been incredible. There's a lot of excitement for being able to play home games on a Saturday night, you know, in Ruston, Louisiana, to have six of them at home. You're playing ULL, you're playing ULM, Southern Miss, you know, opponents that, you know, from a regional standpoint are big rivalries, and then also historically have been huge rivalries of Louisiana Tech. And so there's a lot of excitement from that. It was a little bit like the new kid in the class, you know, whenever we had all of our coaches' meetings and all that, but the head coaches have been great. The league has been incredible just from an onboarding process. In terms of how much information they've given us, you definitely sense a difference there in terms of the communication, you know, at the commissioner level on down, in terms of the alignment within the league, and really just making sure that we know from how we represent the Sun Belt, you know, what's expected of us, and we certainly want to represent the Sun Belt well on the field as well.
9: Yeah, well said. It when you start running through the opponents, it does make so much sense geographically. It'll be great for the fans. I guess also good for the fans when you win your season opener 80-6 against another in-state opponent, Northwestern State. You learn anything about

0: your team in a game like that?
1: You know, I was just the approach, the excitement for the first game. I think that everyone has was there, but I think just the execution. I think that's what I was proud about our team is it was a clean football game. You know, we protected the football well. You know, we had two penalties and one of them was a delay game that we took. And I think that we were able to play a lot of players in this game that we're gonna have to play those players later on in the season, and they're gonna have to provide winning football for us. And so we created some depth there, and I think that it helps from a morale and a practice standpoint of guys playing. I think that our guys that we anticipated to make plays, they made plays, and you know, defensively, offensively, and special teams, it was a good start. We certainly understand, you know, once we get into the conference play, and then in particular this week as well, and next week, and then our non-conference play, you know, we go, you know, we're at Baton Rouge this week, at Baylor next week. Mm-hmm. We have a home date with Army to wrap up our non-conference schedule. So we'll find out a tremendous amount about our football team through these next three games. But, you know, it couldn't have been a better start, but we also keep things in perspective. You know, it's a long season and a lot of football, and we're definitely going to be challenged, you know, a lot more than what we were Saturday night.
2: By the way, love the baby blue uniforms. Like, are we sticking with that?
1: Man, if you were to ask me and our players, yeah, we would. I think there's some, I love them. Our kids really enjoy them. So it's a great change up to the normal, you know, the red, white, and blue that we have.
2: Are y'all wearing them this weekend?
1: No, we're not wearing them this weekend. We'll go red top, a red helmet, white top, and blue pants. So,
2: oh, LSU's going to wear purple at home. That sucks. I hate LSU's purple jerseys. But I get in fights with LSU fans over that all the time. Yeah, I mean, I love when LSU wears their white at home. All right, look, y'all played this game last year in Baton Rouge. By the way, how did this come to pass that y'all end up in Baton Rouge 2 years in a row?
1: Yeah, I mean, I guess I got some people to think that we get not just once, but 2 years in a row. You know, once wasn't enough, so we get to do it again.
2: Right. Well, last year was 23-7. I mean, it ended up being a pretty competitive ball game.
1: Well, that was a long time ago. There's a lot that's changed one year. You know, on both sides of it, and you know, I think it's a great opportunity. It's a great challenge, but a great opportunity for our players. You know, to be able to play against LSU and just, I know it's going to be an incredible environment. It'll be completely different, and you know, in terms of the environment than it was last year. And so you have to reference that as a starting point. But you know, the thing for us is the challenge of you'll find out, you know, in terms of where you're at. I think that, you know, anything that you do from a technique standpoint, fundamentals, you know, alignments, anything that you're doing that's not done with proper execution gets exposed. You know, the margins are so slim, you know, against an opponent like this. Our kids are excited. You know, our coaches are excited. And we've got to go out and just be the best version of ourselves, you know, on Wednesday's practice. And that's what we tried to do last week and then do it this week. And moving forward, you know, you want to do it every week to be able to put the best performance you can on a Saturday night.
2: You mentioned, and Sonny Cumbie is our guest. You mentioned, obviously, the different, and the different is the transition from Brian Kelly to Lane Kiffin. Look, Blake Baker's defense is still intact there. But what is the difference this week preparing for Lane Kiffin's offense as opposed to preparing for what you all faced a year ago with Brian Kelly and Joe Sloan?
1: Yeah, I think Blake Baker's defense certainly is still the same and better. I think the front was really is the difference too. I mean, they've got so much team speed on defense, but you know, I think offensively, when watching them, you know, it starts with Sam Levitt. I mean, he made tremendous throws from the pocket, but his ability to escape the pocket and scramble drill and made two huge touchdown runs in the red zone. I think that's the thing that is a huge difference. I think the stress that they put on you from a tempo, the stress that they put on you just from the ability to have an explosive play and the usage, the usage of their personnel, like they do a phenomenal job of what are these guys really good at and let's get them the ball and let them be really good at it. And, you know, like Trey Des Green, you know, getting him the ball out on the perimeter, you know, up the seam, you know, you try to throw the seam through him the other night. And I think that's one of the things offensively, as you can tell up front, they're more athletic. On the offensive line, the quarterback, and then I think you know it's probably Nuss was banged up last year when we played him, so he wasn't able to move as much as what he could have. But I think from that position this year, you know, the elusiveness of Levitt's going to be a problem. The running back, you know, Dylan Jones was really hard to tackle Saturday night. Played really well, and you know their skill is an explosive play waiting to happen.
2: Sonny Cumbie is our guest, Louisiana Tech head coach, Tigers and Bulldogs, Saturday night in Tiger Stadium. Both of your quarterbacks, Baker and Kukoc, both played against LSU a year ago. They're both back. How do you choose? Like, are you going to rotate? Are they both going to play? How does that work?
1: Yeah, Blake's our starter, and he really solidified himself last year after the LSU game. You know, we started him and we played New Mexico State. He really got on a run and played very well. Tore his ACL against Delaware late in the season, and then Trey came in and we won three games in a row at the end of last season with Trey. You know, really willing us to victory in some of those games, and he's a great football player. Trey is, and so he's going to help our team win, and whether it's at quarterback or in other ways. But, you know, I think Blake started the season really strong coming back from his injury, was very decisive, very confident, throwing the ball and moving around. And so I think our team has a lot of confidence in both.
2: A couple more here with Coach Sonny Cumbie as Louisiana Tech will play LSU in Baton Rouge this weekend. Is there a benefit having gone through this last year, you know, like made the trip, gotten off the bus, gone through the warm-ups, been in the stadium, the whole thing?
1: Yeah, I think that's just the familiarity of knowing that. I think it always helps, you know, wherever you go and play. You know, next week, you know, we go to Waco and we haven't been there, so there'll be a little bit of unfamiliarity with the setting and the scene. But I think that'll help, you know, from that standpoint. But it's a different animal, you know, once you start that game. And obviously the team that they have this year looks pretty complete based off of one game.
2: You know, I think we talked about this last year as well. Just in the NIL era, look, you're going to lose guys, but you also have the opportunity to gain maybe Power 4 signees that may go G6, which I know you have a couple of them this year. If I'm not mistaken, I saw maybe 17 out, 10 in via the portal. Maybe I inverted that. And it's interesting too, Coach, because your time at Tech has coincided with the NIL era, almost like overlapped exactly. How has your roster building, or has your roster building philosophy evolved over these 5 years?
1: Yeah, right. When we took the job, it was the imperfect storm of NIL and the transfer portal. And, you know, shoot, man, when I first got here, we weren't even giving kids full cost of attendance. Yeah. You know, and so our administration has done a tremendous job of increasing our ability to retain players. And, you know, I think from a roster building standpoint, I've really tried to look inward. And so how do we retain our really good players? And we've been fortunate to be able to do that. You know, last year, our left tackle, our left guard, our tight end, you know, our center, you know, our quarterback, you know, all of those guys we were able to keep on defense. Colby Fields, number 10, 22, 21, our linebackers, a couple of our D linemen. And so the redshirt money that we do have, I want to invest it and try to keep the players that are on our roster. And we've been able to do that. And you know, we have lost some guys. I mean, we have a safety that started in Michigan State. We've got a linebacker at Kansas State. We had a safety that was starting at TCU. We've got a kicker and punter that's at TCU. And so I'm a running back at Rutgers and then a nose tackle at SMU. And if we had all those guys, you'd feel a lot better about every game you went to. But

0: really good players high school wise. We've been able to sign some really, really good high school players. And then, you know, you hope that you have a chance of keeping them for 2 to 3 years. And then you just understand that, hey, you're doing a good job. If guys go off and better themselves, you know, financially and otherwise, and it's our job to find the next player to train up, develop them, and get them ready to go.
1: It is a fascinating time with how everyone is working to build rosters here in this era. But it'll be LSU and Louisiana Tech Saturday night in Tiger Stadium. Sonny Cum, you got the Bulldogs to 8 wins a year ago. The first season now competing in the Sun Belt. We'll be excited to follow your team all throughout the year to see how it goes. Look forward to seeing you Saturday night in Tiger Stadium. Coach, we appreciate the time as always. Thank you.
0: Hey, thanks, Matt. Appreciate you guys having me on.
1: It is our pleasure, Sonny Cumbie. It's After Further Review. 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All right, it's After Further Review. Glad you're with us. Earlier today, we announced, LSU announced 40 Nike athletes, 11 football players, the 40 by far the most in the country. Kylie Edwards, LSU softball, Journey Robinson with LSU volleyball will be in studio with us in about a dozen minutes from right now. 2 of the Nike athletes, we'll talk about that partnership. Russ Mitchell will be here in about 30 minutes from right now, talk some college football. Stay with us, it's AFR.
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1: 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We're counting down on the Get Gordon Billboard Design Contest. 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
3: All right, wrapping up hour number two. Kylie Edwards and Journey Robinson will be in our studio here in less than 10 minutes from right now. Kylie Edwards, standout on Beth Tarina's softball team. Of course, Journey Edwards with the Tiger volleyball team. They are new Nike athletes. We'll get to them here in less than 10 minutes from right now. Right now, Musso, Tigers and the Pros.
4: Tigers in the Pros. They still bleed purple and gold. They're just really rich now.
5: All right, we'll start off with our guy, Cam Sanders. He pitched the ninth for the Baltimore. No. No, but I mean, friend of the program. Shutout inning of relief for Cam in the ninth for the Orioles. 14 pitches, 8 strikes. Really solid outing there. Jaden Hill had a little bit of issue throwing strikes for the Rockies last night, but managed to go through it unscathed. One inning, shutout, walk a couple. But posted another zero there. And Alex Lang, a rough season for our guy, man.
3: Malachi?
5: No. Friend of the program, though, as well. Yeah, big friend of the program. Rough year for him, though, man. Another inning, another run, two walks. ERA is approaching 6. They were playing for the hometown team. You're going to love this one. Josh Smith.
3: Hey-ha!
5: Let's just let the Blue Jays network handle it.
6: And he drills this ball deep out to right field. Butler in a jog. It's
3: gone.
5: Solo shot there for Josh Smith. 6th homer of the year. Part of a 2-for-4 night. Dylan Cruz also 2-for-4 last night. Couple doubles. It's Tigers and the Pros.
3: 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All right, y'all, it is After Further Review. SportsCenter's coming up. Gets caught up on national headlines. We kick off hour number three, staring you straight in the face. It is a hump day edition of AFR.
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10: I'm Ed Banger. The NFL season kicks off tonight in Seattle. The Seahawks and Patriots will get together in a rematch of last February's Super Bowl. Meanwhile, the second game will be tomorrow in Australia between the Rams and 49ers. According to ESPN's Adam Schefter, the NFL Network's Ian Rappaport, Raiders tight end Brock Bowers will miss a game or two after undergoing a meniscus trim on Tuesday. Also, Vikings coach Kevin O'Connell says Carson Wentz will back up Kyler Murray on Sunday, and J.J. McCarthy will be the number three quarterback. Vikings open up against the Packers. Baseball, the A's played spoiler today against the Blue Jays.
11: 2-1 pitch. That swung on blast to left field. Forget about it. McAdoo just looks up, and it is gone out of the clubhouse. And it's 1-0 Athletics. What a shot from Bolte, his 10th of the year.
10: The call from Talk 650 KSTE is the A's beat the Blue Jays 2-0. Tigers over the Twins 7-2. Meanwhile, the Yankees are placing second baseman Jazz Chisholm on the injured list. He's dealing with a sprained right thumb. At the U.S. Open, Coco Gauff and Elena Rybakina also advanced in three sets, both moving on to the women's semifinals.
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0: Off we go. Welcome aboard. Glad you're with us. It's AFR. I'm Matt.
1: Hey, Will.
2: Hey, bud.
0: Paul O'Neill.
3: They're chanting Paul O'Neill's name.
0: And Mr. Toby Tomplay. We're here. Glad you are as well. Get out there and make it a good one. 5 o'clock quitting time. Glad you are driving home with us. Russ Mitchell in about 15 minutes from right now. Earlier today, Zach Greenwell was here with LSU and helped us announce that 40 LSU athletes have joined Nike as Nike brand partners. There's some just under 100 nationally. 40 of them from LSU, by far the most of any school, and we're going to have the great pleasure to bring you a lot of their stories. A day ago, we talked to Lamar Brown, Ty Benefield, joining us in studio right now from the LSU softball team, Kylie Edwards, LSU volleyball superstar, Journey Robinson. Ladies, it's wonderful to have you. Thank you for being here.
4: Thank you for letting us come.
0: I mean, freaking Nike athletes?

0: All right, so Journey, you find out you're a Nike athlete. First reaction.
1: I think my jaw just dropped. Because I think, like, growing up, you really wouldn't expect, or at least, like, from where I'm from in South Carolina, it's, like, a little small town. So, like, you wouldn't really expect, like, someone from my area to be a Nike athlete or to even go to LSU, honestly. So I think that was really my first reaction.
0: So I was looking up your bio, too, and you're from Simpsonville, South Carolina.
1: Simpsonville,
0: South Carolina. How do you end up at LSU from South Carolina?
1: Honestly, I think volleyball, obviously.
0: Well, sure. Yeah. How did the recruitment go?
1: So I played at a small club in South Carolina at first, Axis Elite. They're not around anymore. But I got recruited to go play in Atlanta, which was 2.5 hours away.
0: Okay.
1: So, like, the bigger the club, the more connections you have. But I was already getting looked at LSU, but I think going to Atlanta and A5 just allowed my name to get out there more and more.
0: That's awesome. And Kylie, I know you you had an amazing first year at LSU after transferring to Mississippi State. So purple and gold, maroon and white, which sort of suits you more?
2: Yeah, definitely the purple and gold.
0: So for real, like, State's got some good, they got some good logos, some good vibe, but, like, we can agree, purple and gold, right?
2: Yeah, I think it's a little bit better over here.
0: little more flattering. You had an awesome first season for Beth Tarina's squad, starting 59 games, hit over 300. What was the decision for you to transfer to LSU from State?
2: Yeah, I think the first moment I stepped on campus here and I was around all the coaching staff and some of the girls were there, like, it's just like a feeling, like, you know when you know. It felt like home and the campus and just, like, everything that to wear LSU across your chest, like, it means everything to, like, represent this community. And it's literally one of the top schools in the nation. So how could you say no?
0: Did you, you're from Indiana, right?
2: Yeah.
0: So, like, how aware were you, so from South Carolina, Indiana, which speaks to what we're talking about here with the brand of LSU, how aware of LSU were you growing up in Indiana?
2: I think the legacy of LSU softball, it's something that I've always watched. And, like, I grew up watching the players at LSU, so I was very, like, honored when Coach Beth called me out of the portal to play for her. I was like, wow, like, this can't be true. Like, these are, like, she's, like, the coach. Like, yeah. That's the coach you want to play for. So I was just in awe.
0: She's also the most superstitious human I've ever met in my life.
2: Oh, my gosh, yeah.
0: Yeah. What's the weirdest superstition that you've seen her do?
2: I think we were in Clearwater. This is when I first, like, knew about it. And it was, like, 100 degrees. It opened our season there. And she had two, like, long-sleeve shirts on, sweating. And I was like, are you going to take one of those off? She's like, no, we won with this one on. But I want to put another shirt on. I was like, okay.
0: She's crazy with it. It's hilarious. Like, Kylie Edwards and Journey Robinson are in studio with us. Journey, so, like, you all, throughout the process of becoming Nike athletes, you all got to do, like, photo shoots and video shoots, I'm guessing. Mm-hmm. Walk us through that. Like, what was some of the stuff that you did?
1: So I took a photo shoot in our academic center called Cox.
0: Yep.
1: And we took photos in, like, the big auditorium there outside. Like, it was 1,000 degrees and I'm wearing pants, but I was just having fun. Honestly, like, I think, like, just being able to, like, do that shoot for Nike, like, no matter where I was going to have fun either way.
0: Have they told you, like, where your deliverables, like, will be displayed, like, will be magazines or cutouts? Like, you know where they're going to use it?
1: God, I hope it's a magazine. I hope it's a magazine or the app. That would be fun.
0: Zach was telling us earlier that somebody, I forget who he said, but, like, they had, like, a cutout in one of the sporting goods stores in that player's hometown or something like that. So what was your family's reaction when you told them?
1: Well, my mom, like, screamed up and down on the phone that, like, I literally, like, she broke the, like, sound barrier because she was, like, screaming so much. And then my dad was like, oh, I don't cry, but I'm going to start crying now. And I'm like, okay, you're a little dramatic.
0: There you are right there. Paul, can you go full screen with that? That's really cool. What else was some of the so you had photos, you video shoots, or where, like, what else did you all do with some of the shoots with the Nike folks?
1: Yeah, we just took a lot of videos and photo shoots, like, near the stadium, inside of our academic center. Honestly, it was just really cool. I was like, I think it's cool that I was in the academic center and I'm a volleyball player, but they were saying, like, everyone was in, like, a different location just to, like, show, like, I guess, like, the scenery around LSU. And I thought that was pretty cool.
0: Paul, you can pull this up. This is one that LSU volleyball put out, a little behind the scenes, shoot of what's all, I guess it'll have to rewind there, but a little behind the scenes shoot there of a Journey over there taking care of her deliverables. And Kylie, what about for you? Did you do it in one day or was it multiple days? What'd you all do?
2: Yeah, so I got the opportunity to do one over the summer. Okay.

0: Okay.
1: And I actually was back home and my cutout was in our local Nike store.
0: Okay, so that happened.
1: So,
0: very
1: yeah,
0: cool.
1: It was me. And like this, I had no idea it was going to be there. They told us that it was going to be in retail, but never in a million years did I think it was going to be in Edinburgh, Indiana, 20 minutes from my house.
0: That's
1: like,
0: amazing.
1: So crazy. And like little girls that I used to coach and like train is like taking pictures of them and like tagging my mom on Facebook. And I was like, this is like so surreal.
0: So like it's a cutout of you in your LSU uniform.
1: It was like a sweatsuit kind of.
0: Yeah, Nike
1: and it
0: gear.
1: Was like posted on like the front at the Nike store, and I was like, that's so insane.
0: What it does sort of speak though, like to the LSU brand as well, right? I mean, both of you from outside of Louisiana being able to have this opportunity here, and it's so cool to see all of the different opportunities that it presents. If I asked both of you ladies, like, have you given thought to like what it, aside from the excitement and how cool it is, but like what it means to say like you're a Nike athlete?
2: Yeah, I think being in a predominantly white sport where there's only like 16% of like black people playing volleyball, I think that's just the first thing that comes to my mind. Like I always want to be someone of my color or a lighter color can look up to. And I think like being a Nike athlete just allows me to do that even more and playing at LSU. Yeah. So
0: I love that. I was also looking at your bio, the journey. Like if I was to read off all of your honors, we'd have been here for like 12 and I mean, it's like you have to scroll through the page at LSU Sports Center. I'm like, I know you're a good volleyball player, but I'm like, where do you put all of the awards? Do you get trophies for all these things? You have like a whole wing in your parents' home in Simpsonville, South Carolina, dedicated to all your trophies.
2: It's kind of, I have like a shrine of myself in my closet.
0: No kidding.
2: But I like have like a little shelf in my closet and I just stick them on there every time I get something.
0: Well, eventually you'll have an opportunity to display them all somewhere that not just on a shelf in your closet. So, Kylie, what about you? What it means to be a Nike athlete?
1: I mean, it's so like surreal. Like, I don't think I fully processed it yet, but like, I remember when I was younger and I would like beg my mom to go to the Nike store and like, it's a cool thing to like show up to school and my Nike, like I was a big Tom girl. So like me and my basketball shorts, like Nike, long Nike socks, Nike headband.
0: Cool.
1: And like, I'm like thinking back, I'm like, wow, now I get to represent this and LSU at the same time. Like who would have thought? Like yeah. That's so insane.
0: All right, let's talk a little bit. We got a couple minutes about your season's journey. I see like you have a brace on your finger.
2: Yeah.
0: Okay, so what happened?
2: I was playing volleyball and the girl jammed my finger, which I'm surprised she didn't break my nails. But she just... I would have rather have like
0: sounds like my wife.
2: I would have rather have a broken nail than what I have right now. But
0: no, my wife would rather have the broken finger than the broken nail. So yeah, I guess y'all are wrong back at that work.
2: But it happened in like the first set. I continued to play and I was like, wow, my finger hurts. And then I looked at it and it was like this big compared to my other index or pointer finger. So
0: looks like it's coming along.
2: Yeah.
0: All right. Well, we wish you health and success all throughout the course of the season. How's the squad looking this year?
1: Yeah, we're a young squad, but we're out there having fun. We have great team chemistry, and we just started. We're in 8 hours right now, so it's really, like, getting in the groove of everything, helping the younger girls, like, get on pace with, like, the returners, and, like, we had 3 transfers come in.
0: Mm-hmm.
1: But we're looking really good, and it's going to be a great season.
0: Y'all, do you get any perks, like, at Tiger Stadium or anything, being Nike athletes? Can you just, like, flex a badge and be like, yeah, I just get to walk in the field right now?
1: Oh, I wish.
2: I wish. Like,
0: for home games, like I get my own section in Tiger Stadium.
2: Oh, I wish.
0: Spread out a little bit.
1: That would be fun.
0: Kylie Edwards and Journey Robinson, 2 of the 40 LSU athletes designated as Nike brand athletes. Ladies, congratulations. It's definitely an honor. And congrats on everything you've accomplished, both on the diamond and, of course, on the court. And wish you good health and continued success. Thanks for being here today.
2: Thank you.
1: Thank you so much.
0: It's our pleasure. It's After Further Review. We're going to knock out a quick break, and we'll continue. Russ Mitchell joins us next. It's AFR.
3: After Further Review.
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12: Kicking the tires and lighting the fires.
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13: Well, I'm proud of Russ. I think Russ deserves it.
14: Rusty, come on up here.
15: Ferris is not a state. It's a wheel.
16: You know, I haven't had much of a chance to talk to you man to man, Russ.
17: How are things out there at DBU?
16: I want you to stay here and take care of things, Russ.
18: The only way you can point up is up.
19: Not going in our yard, Russ. It's going in our living room.
20: It's like Troy, Troy, Troy, Troy, Troy.
21: Can't see the line, can you, Russ?
20: Put your foot on his throat and choke him out.
22: Take it, Russ.
0: All right, let's do it. Great news, LSU, still going to be in the SEC. Russ Mitchell joins us. How are you?
23: That's just so stupid. It is a special kind of stupid. I'm kicking the tires and lighting the fires, which is a lot more than I can say for the SEC presidents.
0: Oh, man. You mean you didn't think they were going to get kicked out of the SEC, Russ?
23: It's so stupid, man. It's just like that law. Who was it that I heard you say you were quoting somebody? Was it Brian who said the thing about that it was a press release?
0: It was, Brandon Marcello, hat tip. That's I think he right. said it best. He said it was a press release disguised as a lawsuit.
23: Masks. He should have said masquerading, but that's okay. We'll go easy on Brandon. But yeah, I mean, it's just public relations. This is, and you know, it's interesting because our sport has been so poorly managed. It's been mismanaged, and everyone think it on purpose. It exists this way on purpose so that the people that are making money off this sport for the last 80 years can keep making money off it. Because if it's disorganized, and the problem is now it's so much money that it's coming to bite everybody in the butt.
0: I'm just glad that LSU is going to stay in the Southeastern Conference. They don't have to go be an independent or join the Big 12. Stupid, I swear to God.
23: I have been watching you on the internet, on the interweb, so much. So much for the last 2 weeks. It's like I see you more than I see my wife.
0: Hey, bro, I tell people all the time, don't you let me in your algorithm. You let me in your algorithm, I'm a relentless force, Brian, never getting out. All right, let's go back and recap. Week one, we'll look ahead and preview week two coming up here in a bit. We'll start with the obvious one, LSU's dismantling of Clemson. What was maybe the biggest takeaway, biggest surprise? What would you start with?
23: I mean, we got a running game.
0: We?
23: I don't care. I don't care. I mean, we have a rushing offense. I mean, the whole first half, I just kept looking at the TV saying to myself, we have a rushing offense. We can run the ball, man. I just kept saying it over and over and over again. And by the way, if you're at home and like you're under the age of 40 and you think throwing the ball is like the best thing, it's not. Running the ball is the best thing. If you've ever played football, especially if you've played defensive line, there is nothing more soul crushing than people just running the ball over you over and over and over again. It just steals your soul. So the fact that we can do that again is pretty glorious.
0: You missed it, Muse. What else might be glorious? What you got?
23: I was going to say the second thing was our defense looks. I said our, and I don't care. I don't care. Our defense looks magnificent. I mean, fast and brutal and like just every flavor that you want. By the way, I got a lot of things to tap all this down in a minute, but I mean, I loved watching the defense play. And by the way, they've got talent over there at Clemson. They've got a lot of talent. They were outcoached. They were significantly outcoached. I think you introduced me to the guy on YouTube. What's his name? The film guy?
0: Yeah, Brooks Austin.
23: After you're done watching Moscona's 700 things he's got on the internet, go over and watch the film guy's piece on LSU's offense. Spectacular. The guy couldn't stop praising. And he was pointing out, and I thought this too while I was watching it, but I'm not a tape guy, but how much new there was in LSU's offense. Stuff that they weren't even doing last year at Ole Miss, probably because they didn't have that much talent.
0: Yeah.
23: So, I mean, if you want to know why Lane Kiffin is in Baton Rouge, just go back and watch the Clemson game again.
0: Okay. If running the football is soul-crushing, having the ball run against you is soul-crushing. So I guess Ole Miss had their soul crushed by Louisville?
23: Yeah, absolutely. You know, and not only that, Trinidad Chambliss looked spotty. I mean, it's game one, so I don't want to put too much in any of this stuff, you know. And obviously, it's different to play at home. Just ask anybody who was standing outside the Clemson locker room for 4 hours or however long it was. But, you know, Ole Miss, there was a lot of spotty. You know, I thought Missouri's inability to run the ball. Roberts had like 50 in the game, and they couldn't run at all. Missouri, they couldn't run at all. So, you know, that I'm not, if I'm Ole Miss, I exit that game. Obviously, I'm really glad I had the win. I'm really glad I showed up in the second half. But I have a lot of question marks about my tackles, about my completely reworked defense. And I'm not terribly excited about seeing LSU and that offense and defense strolling into Oxford in 2 weeks.
0: Pro Football Focus dinged Ole Miss with 25 missed tackles in that game on Sunday.
23: Hey, 25. You know, LSU had a few missed tackles, too. That 11. Was one of the things. Yeah, I was a little disappointed. I mean, there's a lot of things. The interior offensive line, the interior defensive line can improve. There's a lot that LSU can improve on, even though they had such a great game. I'm sure the film room in Baton Rouge on Monday was, I'm sure there were some choice words being thrown around in that room.
0: The only other team that actually challenged themselves was Auburn playing Baylor. What a game that ended up being. I don't think it's two very good teams, but it still ended up being a competitive game. I was very high on Auburn coming out of SEC Media Days. Watching them Saturday, I was not quite as high. Your thoughts on the Plainsmen?
23: No, I agree. I agree completely. And, you know, Baylor's not that good either. So, I mean, when you make Lagway almost look good, then, you know, you're not playing very good football.
0: He looked terrible.
23: Yeah, well, I mean, he looked terrible. And, you know, yes, I'm not particularly impressed with what Auburn did. And we'll learn a little bit more about them this week when they play.
0: Everyone else just played Rena wins. Any other takeaways from the weekend?
23: No, not in the SEC. You know, there were a lot of teams that really, if I have one takeaway from the first week, just about college football all in general, was there were a lot of teams that had trouble running the ball that I didn't expect to see that. Ohio State had trouble running the ball. Indiana, Missouri. There were a lot of schools that I expected to be able to run the ball well that struggled. So, and we can talk about that more in the next segment when we get to.
0: Well, in the meantime, we can take a break and celebrate that LSU is still in the SEC and that the league presidents aren't going to vote LSU out. Not going to vote so LSU dumb. Out and bring Clemson in, or Florida State. Maybe
23: can I just say,
0: Texas
23: I want to say one thing real quickly.
0: Okay.
23: So stupid. But, you know, I just want to emphasize, and I think you've really done a good service to everybody with your reporting, not only locally, but nationally. I've had a lot of people ask me about you in the last couple of weeks, and I think you really crushed it. I just want to point out that a lot of this has nothing to do with the SEC. It has nothing to do with the NCAA, who are both proxies. They're just proxies for the presidents. The presidents are the ones who try to control all this. I think that everybody needs to remember that because of the money that's in college football now and the way that we're paying players and the way that you'll see that increase over the years to come, this is about employment law now. It's not about football. And, you know, you can be a bully. I mean, basically what they just did, what the SEC just did with LSU is what a mob boss does with his soldiers, right? And by the way, it's what the judge in Louisiana specifically told them not to do, was to punish LSU. So I think they're going to face some serious exposure from these kids. I'm sure these kids are going to sue the SEC.
0: Yes.
23: And they're in big, big trouble, I expect.
0: Yes. They'll sue the NCAA, the SEC, and they will win. And they'll pay damages. And it's going to be hilarious. Russ Mitchell, we'll knock out a quick break. Come back. We'll preview week two in the SEC. Stay here at AFR.
1: After further review.
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2: After a mostly garbage week one around the Southeastern Conference, there are actually some pretty good non-conference matchups to dive into. Russ Mitchell is with us at Russ Mitchell CFB is where you can follow. Let's dive in. Do you have a particular order you want to go? You want me to just go chronologically?
3: You can if you want to. Right. I mean, there's eight really good games, and then there's a few that we can probably do really fast.
2: All right. Well, let's start at the. We'll just go chronologically. Arizona State. This is 11 a.m. on ABC. 11 a.m. Central. Arizona State. Obviously, you're familiar being there in Phoenix. Arizona State is at Kyle Field against Texas A&M. What are we keeping an eye on there? I don't know anything really about Arizona State. Saying Sam Levitt now.
3: They got the quarterback from Kentucky, right? Cutter Bowley. And he had a night of all nights last week. 6 touchdowns, no interceptions, 400 yards, basically. Through to 3. He had 3 wide receivers. He got over 100.
2: Okay.
3: So you know, great job for that quarterback, that kid in his first game with Arizona State. And meanwhile, A&M's offensive line looked pretty spotty against Missouri State. At least Missouri's a state.
2: That is true. Not Ferris.
3: But A&M's offensive line, if you're watching this game, that's what you're watching.
2: Okay.
3: And the quarterback.
2: Oklahoma at Michigan. If I was interested in this game, I'm not after last week, because if Michigan couldn't move the ball against Western Michigan, Oklahoma is going to put them in a 3-hour chokehold. Any objection?
3: I was supposed to go to this game and I canceled.
2: When?
3: Underwood, 12 of 22 for 170 yards, a TD and an interception, looked pedestrian. And that's, I think, an insult to pedestrians everywhere. If you're watching this game, you're watching Oklahoma.
2: It's stupid.
3: shush. It's as stupid as the SEC president right there. If you're watching this game, you should be, because it'll be fun. Because anytime Michigan loses in the Big House, it's fun, even if they steal it. Oklahoma's defense is one of the best in the SEC, one of the best in the country, and you're watching all 3 levels. So that's why you're watching this game.
2: Bama is at Kentucky. We have a conference game. Bama at Kentucky. Bama's a 10.5-point favorite, Russ, and I'm looking at that kind of side-eyed going, I don't know, man. I think Kentucky might be a live dog at home. What did you think of Will Stein's debut there with the Wildcats and hosting Bama this week?
3: You know, the problem is betting on Kentucky is very risky. I mean, just over the last 30, 40 years of covering this sport, I mean, sometimes they're good and sometimes they're bad, and there's not a lot of consistency in what you get out of the Wildcats. But Keelon Russell looked good. I mean, suddenly his Heisman odds shot up, the quarterback kid from Alabama. I'm not willing to go that far yet. And what you should know about Kentucky is their safeties aren't kids. Ty Bryant led the SEC in interceptions last year. Jordan's pretty good, 2,000-3,000 SEC snaps as a safety. So this will be a good test for Keelon Russell on the road.
2: You like Bama?
3: Yeah.
2: Okay. I might pick Kentucky in that game.
3: What, you said the spread's 10 and a hook?
2: 10 and a half, yeah. Huh. I might pick Kentucky to win that game. Tennessee's at Georgia Tech. This is at Bobby Dodd-Stadium. This is actually cool because it's an on-campus game in Atlanta. So many of these games are moved to Mercedes-Benz Stadium, but this one's actually going to be at Bobby Dodd.
3: I thought Brandon looked pretty good as a true freshman quarterback playing playing for Tennessee. Another thing about Georgia Tech, they're like Kentucky. They have a really good secondary. Excuse me, not a really good secondary, but a very mature secondary. So, I mean, will the freshmen be able to handle that? The problem is that Tennessee might not have to throw the ball. If you watch the Colorado loss, Georgia Tech couldn't stop the run. So I think Tennessee will just run the ball. I like the balls.
2: We'll come back to Ohio State, Texas. The other Power 4 matchup is Arkansas in Salt Lake at Rice-Eccles against Utah. Utah's 12.5 in that game. Speaks probably more about Arkansas than it does about Utah.
3: So first of all, you need to know Utah. So I've been to that stadium several times. Utah

0: it plays football like State. You know, they have better talent than State does. But the thing is, you know, when LSU or Alabama or whomever goes to play against Mississippi State, they lose, but they beat the crap out of you while they're losing. And Utah plays the same way. I mean, they love punching you in the face. They've got a good team. I think that what I'm looking in this game is that I have the over on 3.5 for Arkansas for the year. So, you know, all I care about in this game, I don't even care about the win. I just want to see, can they take the physical nature of this game at that elevation playing on the road in Utah? If they can play physical in this game and keep it close, then I'm feeling better about that bet.
1: And Morgan Scalise, our head coach, took over for Kyle Whittingham. He was the defensive coordinator, who was elevated. So, I mean, you talked about the physical style of play. I mean, you would think it would carry over. All right, Ohio State and Texas is the big one, unless if you want to just rapid fire go through the other games nobody actually cares about, with Georgia, State, Vandy, Florida, South Carolina, Ole Miss, Auburn, all having layups this week.
0: I mean, I can do something interesting in those games, but I mean, the bigger one obviously is State versus Texas. And, you know, this is a fascinating game, because if you were paying attention to Texas over the in practice leading into the season, there was a lot of talk about Texas. There was a lot of talk about their offensive line being spotty, about Manning being spotty. Threw for 300 yards and 4 touchdowns. But, I mean, that's against Texas State, which, again, at least is a state.
1: Mm-hmm.
0: You know, this is going to be personal for him. Also, remember the loss to Ohio State last year kind of knocked Texas out of consideration for the college football playoff. So there's a lot for Texas to show up and play for, besides the fact that it's such a big game. If you're watching this game, you're watching one thing. Can Ohio State run the ball? Don't look at the final numbers. Last week against Ball State, Bo Jackson could barely run the ball. I can't believe I even have to say that. Bo Jackson really struggled running the ball in the first half against Ball State. So if you're Texas, you got to clamp down and make it a one-dimensional game for the Buckeyes.
1: How do you think that one goes?
0: I like Texas at home.
1: Why?
0: Because I think they'll be able to stop Ohio State from running the ball, and I think that'll put pressure on Sam, make it one-dimensional. And, you know, if you can't run, look at LSU for the last couple of years.
1: Yeah. They got weapons on the outside, man. Julian Sayin slinging it. That's going to be interesting to see with the athletes all over the field. Maybe the two most talented teams in the country, Texas and Ohio State, if you're just looking at, like, draft prospects come April. Those two may be at the top of the list. Anything you're interested in watching LSU again this week?
0: No. I mean, I'm only interested to see. You should be able to. Same thing I am with Georgia. Georgia's playing Western Kentucky. Georgia needs to be able to put up against a team like Western Kentucky. I don't want to see them win 50-14 and, like, eke their way along. They need to produce an explosive offense. That's what I want to see from Georgia in this game against Western Kentucky. With LSU, I want to see better tackling. Same thing with Ole Miss. I want to see better tackling from Ole Miss. So I want to see better tackling from LSU, and I want to see more control of the line in the middle on both the offensive and defensive side.
1: We forgot one. I forgot Missouri and Kansas, because that's a Friday game, and that game is going to be in Lawrence at David Booth, Kansas Memorial Stadium. So that's another on, because they had played that neutral site in Kansas City a few times, but a Missouri, Kansas on campus.
0: Yeah, without Hardy, like I said, Roberts only had, he had less than 50 yards rushing, 3 yards a carry or something like that. Missouri, they don't win this game against Kansas if they don't rush for over 4 yards a carry.
1: They scored 54 against Pine Bluff.
0: Pine Bluff, not even a state.
1: It's not Pine Bluff State. It's Arkansas Pine Bluff.
0: That's true.
1: It's the University of Arkansas Pine Bluff. This guy trying to be impartial with a Y.A. Tittle jersey hanging on his wall behind him.
0: Signed by Y.A.
1: I love that. Where's your goalpost?
0: Over there. I touched that goalpost. For people who say money can't buy you happiness, I touch that Vandy goalpost when they beat Alabama every time I walk in and out of my office.
1: Oh, it's so good.
0: Provides me a small bit of happiness every day.
1: I can't wait for Bama to lose to Kentucky this week. It's going to be so much fun coming here on Monday doing my stupid Bama is burning thing. I can't wait. I'm going to get to do it like at least four times this year. It's going to be so good.
0: I got to tell you, when Ross intercepted that pass, which was just a great play. I'm so impressed with the LSU coaching staff through week one. But when he intercepted that and ran it into the end zone, I was watching the game on television by myself, and I giggled like a schoolgirl, man. That was so much fun.
1: It was fun. Damn. 51-10 was a lot of fun. All right, he's Russ Mitchell at Russ Mitchell CFB. Give him a follow. We'll talk next week. Thank you.
0: Later.
1: See ya. It's After Further Review. 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All right, it's After Further Review. It's been a jam-packed show. Great day, man. And tonight we get NFL football, like for real NFL football. Shout out to Zach Greenwell, who was here with us from LSU, sort of unveiled this partnership, the Nike Athlete Partnership, of 40 LSU athletes signing Nike contracts through NIL deals. We had Brooke Kirchhoffer with us as well, now working for in-house for the Detroit Lions, previewed Saints Lions. Tech head coach Sonny Cumbie was here as the Bulldogs are coming down to Baton Rouge this weekend. Thanks to Kylie Edwards, Journey Robinson, 2 LSU athletes that are part of the NIL deal with Nike. And then you just heard Russ Mitchell. 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All right, final break of the show. We'll come back. Jimmy will be here for Otter Lock. See if the Otter's got a pick. Well, certainly he's got a pick. On opening night in the NFL, it's Seahawks, it's Patriots. We'll get Otter Locks on it next. It's AFR.
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0: 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Let's find out what we're betting on tonight. It's time for Otter Locks.
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3: I think it's safe to say that I won the bet.
0: Yo. Yo, yo, yo, Otta. What up?
4: What's up, man?
0: Happy NFL.
4: Boy, happy NFL. You know, well, there was a nice little bridge last night at the U.S. Open if you stayed up till 3 in the morning.
0: No, I didn't.
4: I didn't even know that was happening.
0: Let's talk about things people care about.
4: It was great. Let's talk about things people care about.
0: Here we go. Things people care about.
4: I care about it, and the ratings were actually pretty good as well. But it's a summer sport. Just don't play your final at 2 p.m. on opening day of NFL season Sunday, morons. But anyway,
0: all right.
4: Let's get to the Seattle Seahawks. Line has crept, it has gotten down a little bit. Seattle's lost a few players from their Super Bowl year last year. New England has added some, but they still have most of that front seven. New England still has the same protection, offensive line, and running it. It is going to be a tough day for the Patriots on the road. So Randy McKay, he plowed in on it earlier today. Seattle -3 in the rematch of the Super Bowl.
0: Hey, man, you don't think that's a stinky line?
4: Yes. Yeah, it is, but I'm willing to lay it. So, yes, right. It is. I would go with the under. Wes Reynolds put a team total under if you have to. You've got a same-game parlay type of pop. But so unders and team total under for Texas, New England. And the other thing is maybe with Seattle's defense in that home field advantage, maybe some unders on the player props as well if you have to close out single game parlay. I want to give out our futures last week had a very good week one. Darius Mensah is now the favorite to win the Heisman, quarterback for Miami, LSU to make the playoffs. The +160 is bye-bye. It's now even money. So we got a little value on our verdict. Let's give you another one in the NFL tonight. And I'm piggybacking Randy on this one as well. Vikings to win the division. So we know about their defense is really good. That quarterback play was bad. McCarthy wasn't good, and the backup was much worse.
0: Yeah.
4: So if they can do anything with Kyler Murray, Minnesota in a winnable division. Detroit, not what they used to be. The Packers with Jacobs, they got some problems. And also the Bears still have a lot of holes, even though, and they won all the close games last year. So Minnesota to win the division from 4 or 5 to 1. 3 in baseball tonight. Boston got shut down last night by Reed Detmers of the Angels. He is the best ERA in baseball since the All-Star break. So let's not overreact to Boston losing last night. They will bounce back. -1.5. Don't like to do it at home, but we'll do it tonight, especially in a hitting-friendly park at Fenway. Mets looking for a sweep. We talked about them last night. They pounded Sandy Alcantara last night. Look for them to close out the sweep at Miami, plus a little money there, +104 is winning earlier today when I fired it into Hunt. And then the White Sox to bounce back. They gave up 8 runs in the first inning last night. Pittsburgh blasted them. Well, they'll bounce back tonight. Their home and away splits, we talked about it a lot. White Sox much tougher on the south side, -135 against the Pirates.
0: All right, on the diamond, you got the Mets, the White Sox, and then the Red Sox on the run line.

0: We like Seattle laying the 3, and then you like the under and the Patriots team total under?
1: Yes.
0: All right, so 3 of them there on Otter Locks on the NFL game tonight. I guess when we talk tomorrow, we'll get a pick on the Australia game?
1: Yeah.
0: All right, where are you tomorrow?
1: Yep. One thing about this Australian trip, other teams will mimic the winner. One team goes a week ahead of time, one shows up the day before the game. So we will see. We're at the Rio Cantina Mexican Grill on Airline Highway in Prairieville, where every day is a fiesta.
0: Where is that on Airline in Prairieville?
1: You know where Frank's is?
0: Yeah.
1: You know, on that side? Right there. Ah. So, yes, that's the Las Palmas of people, the group of families with Albasha. So, looking forward to getting over there. Love the Badawi family. So, it'll be fun over there tomorrow. Awesome. We have a bunch of guests lined up.
0: Awesome. All right. Open tonight in the NFL. Enjoy it, Otter. Thank you.
1: All right. Good luck.
0: Remember, you can always get Otter Locks at LouisianaSports.net. 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You have to opt in, like, legally to be able to get those text alerts. But if there's ever breaking news, boom, we'll text you. 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All right. We're just about to get out of here. Excited for tonight. We went through and picked up, Muse, Paulie, and I, our NFL predictions for the season. I had the Bengals beating the Rams in the Super Bowl. Muse, who did you have again?
2: Texans over the Rams.
0: You have the Texans winning
2: the
0: Super Bowl.
2: I like the Texans, man.
0: CJ Stroud, huh?
2: He's better than he showed a year ago.
0: Sam Darnold won a Super Bowl.
2: Right. All right,
0: fine. Paulie, who did you have?
3: I have Broncos over the Rams.
0: Bo Nix. I mean, Burrow, Stroud, Nix. I think my play is probably the safest, considering you picked a couple of chumps.
2: But I hope no one has a toe with up in Cincinnati again.
0: Don't you put that evil on me, Ricky Bobby. You take that back. I hope you have sons. And their legs taken from them. Oh, we gotta go.
4: AFR.
0: I dropped my phone. All right. 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
7: An SEC foundation-shaking vote with one catch. It is the Chuck Oliver Show. It's a Wednesday. We're talking college football and so much going on. Appreciate y'all coming here. Wonderful guest lineup today. Bottom of this here hour from 247, it's Power Mizzou, Cody Goodwin. And Mizzou, that's kind of what it's supposed to look like. Arkansas Pine Bluff, that was the charred remains you saw on the field. That's kind of, again, proof of concept. I don't mind that at all in week one. If that's my opponent, rock on. Jeremy Foley was always one of my favorites, man. One of those? How about we open with two of those? Bravo. There are like 8.5 months between the end of the previous season and suspensions, transfers, injuries. That's a lot of time for stuff to happen to college kids. So I never minded that at all. Well, if you're going to schedule them, smoke them. Missouri did that. So Cody's going to come on. It's always good to talk to him. One of my favorite guests. He's got a SAG card. What was Olin Buchanan in? Was that the program, I believe, or Friday Night Lights? Olin Buchanan, he's going to be on the Chuck Oliver Show. I know that, but he's got his SAG card. Played in a recruiting scene. It was not much of a stretch. Tech SAGs is where you can find Olin every single day. And again, Missouri State, you can learn. You really can. It's called At the Absolute Ceiling, the Top, this is what it looks like. And I'm going to tell you, you know what bottom line your job as a coach is, as a position coach is? As a play caller, whatever. We have seen what this guy's capable of. Get him to do that as often as possible. I'm not making it up, folks. If the head coach, the coordinator, whoever sees it on tape, all right, he can do it. Let's get him to do it as often as we can. So that's what you want on offense for sure. Defense, again, played a lot of people and made a bunch of plays. We will talk with Olin Buchanan about what we can distill from a week one beatdown. John Neighbors joins us. They won, but they were kind of on the outside. They held their own as far as there were 16 teams in the conference, then they all won. 16 SEC teams played. It was 16-0 for the conference, and Arkansas is part of that. That's all I can say. And K.J. Jackson looked pretty good, but when he's not playing North Alabama, we all know how that goes. But all you could do was play the Lions, and you took care of your business. Maybe they have their number one with Chris Marshall. Certainly looks like that could be the case. But this was stuff to work on before, isn't it Utah late at night and then Georgia early in the morning? And that's not fair. Well, you're Arkansas. I hate to say it that way, but life's easier for pretty people. Ohio State's pretty. Notre Dame's pretty. Arkansas, football, you ain't pretty. We'll talk to John Neighbors anyway because he's one of our very good friends. I said we've got an SEC foundation shaking vote. It does come with one catch, though.

0: obviously, we're talking about LSU and the move for the other league members to not only vote on expelling LSU from the SEC, but then also the amended lawsuit, which actually was sort of a procedural thing. Did y'all see that from the SEC? Like, part of the reason they amended the lawsuit was you can't sue an entity, you have to sue people. So they took some entities out and put some names in there. But other than that, they upped the heat on it a little bit. And essentially, they had called for a Thursday meeting, and we're going to take a vote on if we take a vote to throw them out of the conference. Y'all know who Paul Skeens is? He went to LSU, went to Air Force too, and now he goes to Pittsburgh. One of the hottest young fireballers we've seen on a major league mound in decades, and I mean that. 24 and 25. It was historical stuff. I mean, taking baseball back to the days of like Doc Gooden, Fernando Valenzuela, Fernando Mania, all that. Paul Skeens was that level of dominant. And if you want to go Google your computer, you can see a fantastic phenomenon that happened last November. The conversation began, season was over, World Series, 5 days after the World Series, free agency, so like we're off and running, it's the offseason. Last November, the conversation about just how much the Pittsburgh Pirates could get from another major league team for Skeens, it blew up. Hottest topic going, and it was exciting stuff, folks. I took part in it. Because drafts, trades, free agent signings, coaching, firing, and hirings, people moving from one place to another in sports, it's always been top shelf conversation for a sportsaholic. It always has been. In this case with Paul Skeens, the only issue was it was made up. The Pirates weren't trading him, made it really clear, and by every account, the front office was being truthful. So, irrelevant to the debate online and conversation to be had on TV, radio, streaming, you name it, because it was fantastic sport. It wasn't real. It was not going to happen. Sports talk couldn't get enough of it. It was fantastic. It just wasn't based around a real event that might happen. It's not the first time I've seen this in sports. I remember I was, oh gosh, maybe freshman in college, and conversation from South Florida on ESPN. I was like, well, okay, it's 1988, so if it's ESPN says it, a guy named Fred Edelstein, who I don't remember being particularly notable for like breaking stuff and really knowing what was going on. In fact, I think it was kind of sketchy, but he was exciting. Fred Edelstein had broken a story about just what the Dolphins could get for Dan Marino. If you think Dan Marino is this lovable guy on the, is it Nutrisystem or Jenny Craig? What's he on?
1: He's done Nutrisystem. He's done the glove ads, things like that.
0: Yeah, if you think that's lovable, Dan, that he's with Snowflake and Ace Ventura, Dan's a different sort of guy. And in his active career with the Dolphins, which was all with the Dolphins, he didn't get traded. He didn't leave as a free agent, wasn't any of that. There was no Joe Montana with the Chiefs at the end. Dan Marino, there was speculation, and I thought it was the best thing going. It just wasn't real. That was 1988. We can see now that he never did get traded, and Don Shula said at the time, we're not thinking of trading him. But there was national speculation about just what kind of haul they could get, because Dan complained all the time. We're not building enough around me. We don't have a good enough team. Why aren't we in the playoffs? Why don't we advance in the playoffs? And by the way, money, money, money, money, money, money, money, money, money. That was Dan Marino and 5,000-yard seasons and 48 touchdowns. So when you're a quarterback, you can be that way. I don't care. Help me win on Sunday. And he did a lot of that. But it was never a harmonious, just arm around each other sort of relationship. So this speculation started. It was fabulous. I remember I was a freshman, there was a senior at the fraternity who was laughing when we were talking about it one day. We were sitting around the TV room. He was laughing, got up to leave, and he was from Miami, actually went to Columbus High School down there. I'm like, what are you laughing about? He's like, y'all are both wrong. Because I was saying they could get more than that. And my whoever was saying, no, they couldn't. He's like, y'all are both wrong. I was like, how can we both be wrong? He's like, because they're not trading him. He's like, this is silly. He's like, I promise you, they'll shut down the franchise. They're not trading Dan Marino. This is silly. He was right. LSU is not getting kicked out of the conference, all right? The SEC is after a lot here, but it's not reducing membership by one. It's fun to talk about, and I mean wildly exciting. No one's kicking LSU out of the Southeastern Conference. What the SEC wants more than anything is a legal ruling that it can set rules for its organization, and then the SEC can enforce them. That's what the SEC wants. And if you want the biggest picture possible, I don't think they're saying that just to LSU and whoever the next team is. I think this is the Southeastern Conference saying this to the NCAA. We're our organization, and we have our rules, and this... I think they're trying to establish independence from an individual member suing them to get their way or having to bend to the will of the NCAA as a whole. So this is fabulous conversation. And it's yesterday, Heath brought this up and I said, top of mind. He's like, we have an update because it happened during the show. What was it that happened last week? Like literally 5 minutes after we get off the air, was that when the SEC announced they were, yeah. But we got it yesterday. And as soon as Heath said, hey, we got an update. They're having a vote on Thursday and they're going to authorize being able to vote LSU out of the conference. And I listened to that. And by the time the words had stopped being sounds in the air, I said on the show, that's like when Russia moves nuclear launches to Belarus. They ain't launching a nuclear weapon, folks. They're saying, do you understand this is a capability we have? That's the SEC here. Do you understand LSU and anyone else in the conference who, if there's crazy gas that's getting pumped into any other SEC front office, like there is in Baton Rouge, if there's crazy gas being pumped in anywhere else in the conference, understand it's our conference. We can, and then also outside the walls of the league in Indianapolis or in Kansas or like wherever, there's a couple of different offices. The NCAA, you back off too. This is our organization. The NCAA, imagine if they're like, they've always been the organizer of country clubs. And there's four really big country clubs. Well, what is, I don't know, Pinehurst? It's a private club. And if you join, you agree to follow its established rules. You can be part of voting on new rules, but you do agree to follow its rules. You don't join Pinehurst and then start suing to change. That's not how it works. Volunteer, you don't have to stay. Now, there's also no scenario where LSU decides to be Mo Green. You don't kick me out. I kick you out. And we're leaving. We'll be an independent or we'll join the Big 12 or whatever. It's not happening. Fabulous to talk about. No one's kicking LSU out of the conference. So go ahead and write that at the top of the sheet for any conversation you want to have. Rock on, as long as you establish this isn't real. Paul Skeens isn't getting traded. Dan Marino's not getting traded. It's fun to talk about. And it's what gets us through on days when there's not a game, for instance. But there's no vote where Greg Sankey walks out and says, big news, guys, we're at 15 now. I promise you, that's 11th commandment sort of stuff. All right, we're going to take a short break and jump into it next.
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4: Wednesday, Chuck Oliver Show, and I don't know any other way to say this. I really do try not to use swear words on the air. Try not to be. I still think, like, from beyond the grave, my mom's going to slap my face. Dabo? Damn. Have we all seen that? Heath, do you imagine folks have seen the audio from or heard the audio from Dabo yesterday? What a low-rent move, and it didn't have to be. He already looked bad. I promise he already looked awful after Saturday.
5: I would imagine it's been heard and seen by a lot of people. If not, I could tell them they'll be hearing a portion of it in about 40 minutes or so. 30 minutes, I guess.
4: Yeah, Dabo Swinney, he's talking to the media. And, I mean, it was a trip to the woodshed. 51-10, and there wasn't a whole, and it was a late touchdown. It was, told you, it was 44 to

0: 3, and then, you know, they scored a touchdown late. So Dabo was asked yesterday if he has any regrets on how he built the roster. Dabo lost his mind. And we'll hear part of the quote a little bit later, but he went on a rant to the person who asked it, and it was a very, here's the thing that I've been in this business 26 years. I did it in college as well. Do you know 99% of the time when you ask a question, and I'm guilty, my hand's raised, when you ask a question and it does not turn out the way that you're hoping and that you wish you could go back in time, like 30 seconds, it's almost always because you spent too long setting up the question. Josh Kendall's the guy. He used to cover the South Carolina Gamecocks. He's in the NFL reporter now. I think he's one of the best who I have seen operate in press conference or Q&A situations. Just gets right to it. Chapel Fowler was asking the questions. And he asked, I thought it was a wonderful question, and he got right to it. There was no setup, there was no preamble, anything. Do you have any regrets about how you approach the team roster building this offseason? And Dabo started with, no, I don't. I regret being 0-1 right now. I regret that. Then he took a run at Chapel. And I know you want to be that guy, and you want to be the provocative guy, and you want to start things online, and I know you want to do this. Did you ever play football? Dabo, that's like saying only former presidents can comment on the job that Donald Trump does. Did you ever play football? No, you didn't. So you're asking a question that you already knew the answer to, and you knew you were going to be able to punch down at the guy. There wasn't anything wrong with what Chapel Fowler asked. Believe me, I've asked bad questions before. There wasn't anything wrong with this. And I dare say it was one of the most relevant on everyone's minds questions that he could come up with. So not only did you ever play football? Okay, no, you didn't. I don't know. Dabo did 100 times more than I ever did. I think Dabo mostly practiced football, didn't he, at Alabama? So if your measuring stick is how much did you do on the field, it's a pretty poor measuring stick. It's a fair question that I don't know. Jordan Leggett played at Clemson for Dabo. He was asking it online, referring to it. DJ Reader, did you see some of the online responses from former Clemson varsity letterman who played for Dabo? Soft this, soft that, et cetera, et cetera. Dabo went after a guy who, did you ever play football? Will Muschamp did that in one of his. Maybe it was either the Vanderbilt loss or the Georgia Southern loss. And when I say that about a Florida coach, you see that it's setting up. This was not a fair thing. Will Muschamp, do you know how to defend option football? Like he was about to hand, it was the Georgia Southern game. Going to hand somebody the chalk. It's always the word, did you play football? Did you know football? Well, no, this is a reasonable question. And then Dabo went to the absolute worst place possible because I promise you, everybody in that room immediately kept one receipt. He said, I regret being 0-1. What if we go 11-1 this year? You want to ask that question if we go 11-1? Dabo, I didn't see much on Saturday to suggest you're about to rally and go 11-1. I haven't seen that. I will ask you that question at the end of the season. If you're 11-1, I'll wash your car every day for a week. As well as ask you that question. I did not see a lot to indicate that that's what's ahead. You get on a run and it's 11 straight. What's up, Heath?
1: Yeah, look, I've seen a lot of people online trying to do some version of defending this. A lot of people not, but people who are, it's always, how could he answer that? That's an unfair question. There's several ways. And he actually did one of them. He said, well, it's early in the season. That's fine. Just say
0: period.
1: That and stop
0: period.
1: There.
0: Period.
1: Just say, hey, we ran into a buzzsaw. That team might be the best team in the country. I didn't build this team to play LSU. I built this team for 12 games. Let's see what they are. That's it. And stop. You're done. You've answered a question for the time being. It's a perfectly acceptable answer. Also, you're not under oath. You don't have to answer at all. You say, I'm not answering that. But when you do the things you're talking about there, you're the hot take guy. There's nothing hot take about that.
0: No.
1: And especially when you do try to go to the, did you play football? You better be asking a question that the people who did play football aren't asking. And as you noted, Chuck, plenty of people who did play football, including for Dabo, were asking. But here's the thing.
0: I didn't play football. I have eyes, though. And I understand English. Those are the two problems for Dabo right now. Even the people who didn't play football at the level that he was a national champion at Bama. Even those people, we have eyes and we speak English. So we understand.
1: But here's another press conference.

0: conference that was going on yesterday that I think is probably the more relevant clip here for why this conversation is where it is. We take you to the Georgia Southern press conference. This is defensive back Aaron Sears. And Aaron Sears being asked about playing Clemson this week.
1: Game film from their game against LSU. Did you think that Clemson is vulnerable right now? Like, this is a team that, hey, like, we can beat these guys. If we go out and execute, this is a game that, you know, that we can win.
2: Oh, for sure. I don't like jumping the gun, but once I seen some of the things I've seen, I was smiling, pretty happy about our odds going into this game this week. And really happy and pumped up for it, being ready to execute and go handle our business.
0: Look, I'm sure Clay Helton is still like, hey, Aaron, thanks for that. But, Chuck, I mean, the fact that a Georgia Southern defensive back can watch your tape and say, yeah, I think we can get these guys. I mean, Dabo can give his resume, as he does very, very often, about all the things he's done and so forth, which we all understand. But you put a product on the field the other night that a guy looked at and said, at Georgia Southern, yeah, it's in Clemson, but I don't see why we can't get these guys. I mean, Chuck, that's not something that would have happened 5 years ago. It's just not debatable. It would not have happened.
3: No, did you see the quote from the Charleston Southern coach?
0: Yeah.
3: He was asked about, hey, do you think Georgia Southern, because Georgia Southern beat Charleston Southern 31-0 in the opening week. Do you think they can beat Clemson? And he answered it properly. He's like, I don't know anything about that. He's like, I don't study. He's like, I study my own team. He's like, Georgia Southern is a great team on its own, and they've got Clemson coming up themselves. So he was like, I'm studying this on my own. He's like, but Georgia Southern is a great, great team.
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4: All week, all year, it's all college football. Chuck Oliver Show, 9 states, 71 sticks. It's a wonderful, wonderful blessing, folks. Missouri 54, the Arkansas Pine Bluff Golden Lions 14. I could give you the Austin Simmons numbers, but A, he plays for an SEC team, and they were playing Arkansas Pine Bluff, and he only played some, and then Zoller's got a lot of run. They can put their guy in for a second. But I could give you the numbers. Here's what you need to know. If you've ever watched pregame for a football game ever, there's the second progression of a quarterback getting warmed up for the game, and it's where he stands about 15 to 20 yards, and they expand it as they go along. Away from a receiver, he throws it to the receiver. The receiver hands it to another quarterback, throws it back to the receiver, and he's just standing there. And he's just kind of throwing the ball forward. And that's what Austin Simmons looked like on the field the other night. It looked like that middle progression of getting warmed up before the game. He was just, it was pitch and catch, brother. Guys were open, and they got after it. I want to welcome on right now. We're going to talk a little bit of Missouri football and what's ahead from Power Mizzou. It's a great place to get informed. 247 is the source. It's Cody Goodwin. What's up, friend?
5: I'm doing good, brother. How you doing?
4: Doing good. Let's take what we can. It was an overmatched opponent, but they made them look that way. Not everybody did. Talk about Austin Simmons a little bit. I thought it literally looked like pitch and catch pregame.
5: That basically is a good way to describe it. I mean, he was 17 of 19, 252, four touchdowns. Like, he looked good. You know, I think he really only made a couple of mistakes all night. He had one pass that he threw deep into, I'll call it triple coverage. There were at least three defenders in the zip code. So, you know, he overshot it because he's got some wicked arm talent. So no harm, no foul there. And then there was another RPO where probably should have handed the ball off, but he decided to pull it, try and throw it, end up in a sack situation. So, I mean, really two mistakes in about 40 or so snaps. He looked good throwing the ball. Arkansas Pine Bluff secondary didn't really offer too much resistance for Mizzou's receivers, so they were pretty well running open free. But, you know, he went out there with the goal to throw the ball to start easy and kind of build into a pretty good pass game. And, you know, mission accomplished. It's obviously going to get significantly tougher starting this Friday. But, you know, for a debut performance, even when grading on a curve, I thought Austin Simmons looked pretty good.
4: Yeah, I've always said, like, this is like being a doctor. The first rule, do no harm. So I can't have turnovers. But talk about Donovan Alubade. You can be a game wrecker against Arkansas Pine Bluff. I want to know what you think about this translating to Kansas Friday night and then to the SEC.
5: Yeah, I mean, I thought Donovan was really good. I think we learned a little bit about Mizzou's receiver hierarchy. You know, it was Donovan Alubade and Caden Lee, the other Ole Miss transfer who kind of stole the show in the past game. Alubade had seven catches, 100 yards, two touchdowns. He also had that one fumble, which is, you know, kind of a, hey, man, like, knock that off, put two hands on the ball when the defender's near you and just take care of the thing, right? And so you'd rather see that in a game against Pine Bluff than, say, Kansas or an SEC opponent, which, you know, they begin that later this month. So, you know, just one of those, like, quick film room lessons. And, you know, I'm not sure that he's really ever had any issue with that. So that should be a pretty quick cleanup. You know, will it translate moving forward the pass game in total? That's, I think, what's going to make Friday at least a little bit more interesting. I think Kansas will offer a little bit more resistance than Arkansas Pine Bluff, but that's a defense that has a lot of questions that they need to get answered too. So it'll be kind of interesting that way to see these two teams go head-to-head against each other. Not just the pass game, but there's a lot of aspects that I think will be interesting about this game on Friday.
4: Yeah, talk health, by the way. I know it's not a conference game, so you don't get anything official, but anything of concern? And

0: Aiden Green, is he back? He didn't play last week, did he?
1: He did not play last week. Not exactly sure what's going on. I know he had his right leg wrapped when we saw him pregame on Thursday, but Drinkwitz wasn't really overly concerned when he told us that Green was going to be held out of the opener. And then he said last night that Green went through practice yesterday. He looks fully ready to go. It's a rivalry game. It's the border war, Missouri versus Kansas. I'm not sure Caden Green was going to miss this one, even if he had a leg amputated. So he's ready to rock and roll on Friday.
0: Yeah, I've talked about it before. Any rivalry where the motivation goes back to the Civil War and views on slavery, I was like, that's about as deep-rooted as it can get. So I know everybody wants to play in it. Ahmad Hardy, what about his availability? That's still unclear, at least it is to me.
1: Very, very unclear. He has not returned to practice yet, so he's still kind of going through the return to football portion of his recovery. So I know Drinkwitz made a lot of waves at SEC Media Days. You know, that was back 8 weeks ago now where, you know, hey, he's cleared from the gunshot wound and now he can begin the return to football protocol. Still in the process of that. Hardy's in the building every day. He's still continuing to go through his rehab. He's passed some tests. But I'm not sure that he has passed other tests. And so Drinkwitz said that he wants Hardy to go through 2 full weeks of practice, wants to see him get hit, get back up, get hit again, get back up again, that type of thing before he unleashes him in a live game. But he hasn't gone to practice yet. So, you know, best case scenario, he goes to practice on Monday. Maybe we see him in limited action against Mississippi State. But I think it's maybe trending more. We'll see him a little bit more in October than maybe September when we all previously thought.
0: I'd said something in passing about this game, I don't know, a couple of weeks ago, and I had actually a colleague. Now, I give him a pass because it's hard to keep up with stuff now. And I said something about the game. He's like, oh, yeah, Jalen Daniels. I was like, no, he plays for the Buccaneers now. He's gone. Give me a threat for Missouri because Kansas, when they had Jalen Daniels, all right, that's a threat. That is in any Saturday, he could score 4 times and suddenly the game goes bad for us. Is there a threat for Kansas right now?
1: Yeah, I hate to give you the easy answer and say quarterback again, but this new Kansas quarterback's a little intriguing. Isaiah Marshall, a dual threat guy, kind of a 3-star that developed behind the scenes behind Jalen Daniels the last couple years. He's, you know, he can throw it, he can pass it. I think he had, you know, close to 300 total yards of offense last week in Kansas's opener. It was against another inferior opponent, so take that for whatever you will. But I think when you combine Isaiah Marshall with Andy Kotelnicki, who's now back as Kansas's offensive coordinator, right? He was the he was the guy that really fueled Jalen Daniels' couple of really, really outstanding seasons there. I think that's a really intriguing match of quarterback and skill set with a very creative offensive mind, right? Kotelnicki does a lot of pre-snap motion, does a lot of, you know, disguising stuff. He's one of those guys that can line up in one formation and he's got 3 or 4 plays off it based on what the defense shows him. So I think that will be kind of an intriguing stress test for this Missouri defense. Just the fact that they have to maintain and contain a mobile quarterback. And then on top of that, you know, they got to be able to be pretty disciplined with their eyes and just kind of do their jobs when Kotelnicki is going to try to get them all out of all sorts, whether it's pre-snap or post-snap. So I do think the quarterback OC combination is going to be really intriguing for this Missouri defense on Friday night.
0: Yeah, they opened a can on Long Island, but obviously it's going to be a little bit more difficult. I'm not going to disparage anybody. In fact, I'm going to give big credit to Missouri because they've tricked out the stadium. They've spent money. There's recruiting and all that. UCF, for instance, when they opened their new stadium like a decade or so ago, decade and a half almost, I got an up-close look at it, and I was like, this looks awesome. And then I realized there's a lot more aluminum than brick. You know, it was kind of cheap. That's not what Missouri did. How are the donors up there? How is the administration as far as fatigue and being worn out? Because I think they're doing a fabulous job, and it seems they're just kind of keeping up.
1: Yeah, they're tapping into a lot of big donors within the fan base, right? And there's some avenues, I think, here that Missouri has tapped into, really because of Drinkwitz as well as athletic director Laird Veach, where they have found a way to pour money into the program, right? Like this new renovation that you mentioned at Memorial Stadium, $250 million north end zone renovation. Absolutely gorgeous. As nice as a facility as you'll find in the SEC. Yep. Like they did a really fantastic job with it. It's one of those projects that they, you know, they wanted to get more modern and futuristic, but there are also a lot of fun little details where they were able to honor the past. And so, you know, I think when it comes to, you know, are people getting tired of this? I think there's a little bit of that, but, you know, at the same time, the football program has won 30 of their last 40 games. So there is that element of like, okay, there is a little bit of a payoff here. The money that I'm sending in is resulting in victories. And so that's where I think this season gets a little bit more intriguing, right? Because after this first month of the season, right, you got Pine Bluff, Kansas, and Troy, and then they go to Starkville at the end of the month, right? And then, you know, on top of that, they return home to play Florida. And then that's, you know, after that, they've got five preseason top 10 teams that they have to navigate. And so, you know, I think if Missouri can show themselves well and, you know, give themselves opportunities to potentially win some of those games this season, I think that the donors will continue to stay really, really engaged with Drinkwitz and Laird Veach and what they're truly building with this football program. So that's at least one way to kind of look at it and say, you know, hey, they're doing a really good job, but, you know, at the same time, like, can Mizzou break through that glass ceiling and kind of, you know, push themselves into the upper tier of the SEC? That remains to be seen.
0: Yeah, and I mean, the schedule, I've used Missouri's schedule this year. I was like, this is why OU and Texas left the Big 12. Florida, Texas A&M, Texas, and OU all coming to Como. Just an unbelievable home slate for the Tigers. So, jealous, man. You're going to have a great season to cover. I appreciate you coming on and giving a little insight, Cody.
1: Appreciate you having me, man. Thank you.
0: Power Mizzou. Get him. 247. That's why you leave the Big 12. Now, well, there's like 80 reasons. But if you're talking about the benefit of the schedule, go create any schedule you wanted for Texas and Oklahoma when they were in the Big 12. In that, they were the two biggest brands, I mean by a mile, in that conference. In that they're the two biggest brands, and their game against each other was never a home game for either program. It's in Dallas. Given that they couldn't have OU or Texas on their home schedule, what's the best you were ever going to have? Iowa State, Kansas State, TCU, and Texas Tech. Like, that's your home schedule? No, how about Florida, Texas A&M, Texas? We'll take all that. That's just fantastic for Missouri this year. Oklahoma to wrap up the season. And then there's the road games. I don't know if you're well-heeled and you can go. At the Grove, in Athens, I don't say it's going to, I mean, that's Eli's cross to bear, but as a fan, gimme, gimme, gimme. All right, we will take a break, and Heath and I continue next.
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3: You regret anything about your offseason roster construction right now?
4: Chapel, you come with all these questions. I tell you, you're the gotcha guy. No, I don't. I don't, man. I regret being 0-1 right now. I regret that. But no, what can you ask me that at the end of the season? You know, the season ain't over. I mean, we got one game, we got 11 more. What if we go 11-1?
5: That's as bad as I can remember the details of how Clemson has ever played in a football game. I don't think that that's an overstatement. I've told you, the first game I ever went to, my dad, I was just shy of 3 years old, and I remember being at the game. Auburn at Clemson, October 1970. And I know we stayed for the whole thing because the part I remember, my dad, he's Clemson, he kept looking at the scoreboard and saying, when that number changes, we'll leave. Well, what was going on, I realized years later, was Auburn was winning 44-0 that day, and he just wanted to see Clemson get points. He's like, if I can see my team score, then we can. They never scored. I don't remember any of the details of the game other than having to sit there through the – and I was 3 years old almost. You're ready to go. So of any game in my life that I can recall details of – even that old, I referenced yesterday, the Kevin Steele firing, it wasn't that bad in the Orange Bowl. And West Virginia scored 70. Some of it was on, Clemson put together a good drive, got down to the 1 yard line. Somebody fumbled, somebody picked it up and ran it back the other way. Like, that was part of the night. There was none of that in Baton Rouge. I wonder, either Dabo is just being

0: strategic. Aren't we all talking about Dabo being a pain in the rear right now, and how aren't we all defending Chapel Fowler? We aren't talking about the game as much, are we? I will not be fooled by Dabo Swinney. I will continue to talk about their performance. In fact, I have given you my opinion of how he responded, and it was just low rent. In the first half, Clemson had 54 total yards. I will not be distracted by how he treated a professional reporter just doing his job. Clemson was 1-for-13 on third downs. They had 5 consecutive 3-and-out possessions. The plan was bad. I believe the hiring was bad in the offseason. Dabo, I will not be distracted. And I think there's a chance. Pie graph, like 92%. Dabo's just being middle finger and defiant and angry because he's done that a lot. 8% chance he's trying to distract everyone from talking about the game. It will not work. Chapel Fowler's a grown man. I've given you my opinion. I will let him defend himself. You got outgained by 500 yards of offense. Heath, I didn't say Clemson gave up 500 yards. They got outgained by 500 yards of offense. I will not be distracted. Go ahead.
1: Yeah, I mean, look, I don't think it's strategic. I think that Dabo...
0: for the 92%.
1: Well, for one thing, because it was the last question of the press conference. It was literally like they were like, anybody else any questions?
0: Yeah.
1: And then Chapel went ahead and put that one up. So if he wanted to do that, I think he would have found some. I didn't hear every question of the press conference. I feel like he could have found one to try and do something like that with earlier if that was like a targeted goal for him. But, I mean, we've seen it over and over the last few years, the tendency to go back to the resume. I've done this, and everybody knows you've done that, but you also get $11.5 million a year for what you do now, and it's reasonable for people, as part of that $11.5 million, to expect their team to not just get destroyed. Everybody loses games. This week, Texas and Ohio State are going to play a football game. Somebody has to lose the game. But it's one thing if you lose like Texas lost last year, 14-7, back and forth competitive affair. And it's another if you lose like that. And part of that $11.5 million is to answer questions and to represent the program well publicly.
0: Did you see his
1: that kind of thing is not helpful.
0: His evaluation of LSU was, hey, we lost and we looked bad and all this other stuff. He said, that may be the best team in America. Well, Dabo, you're at Clemson. That's the measuring stick for you. You're supposed to be coaching this program into best. Just because you played the best team in America doesn't absolve you from any responsibility. Not winning, I will put that aside. It doesn't absolve you from the responsibility of looking like you practiced the past 29 days and you didn't look like you had practiced.
1: Well, and that's the whole thing, too. Look, maybe we'll see more of it, but Chad Morris is the hire. It's like, oh, it's going to be a different Chad Morris. Well, it didn't look different. It just looked ineffective.
0: Did you play football, Heath?
1: But that's not different. That's ineffective is not different for what we've seen for Chad Morris the last few years. After he trotted out that if Clemson's tired of winning, they could send me on my way last year, a month in, as the season went on, we finally saw him start to retreat from that. And maybe he'll pull a win somewhere and be able to stick the chest out and say, I told you. Or maybe it's going to be, what if we go 7-5? Maybe that's going to be the story. One thing, Chuck, you were talking about him trying to take attention off the season. I think that the folks at the Big Ten in particular are really grateful for Dabo. I think they're grateful for the folks at LSU and folks in Birmingham, because there's not been near as much attention paid to what went down between Western Michigan and Michigan as should be in the wake of what came down yesterday, after originally I thought the MAC had been remarkably remarkably courteous in how they handled this situation. Yesterday, things changed. John Steinbrecher, the commissioner of the Mid-American Conference, putting out a statement that basically the gist of it is, okay, we got bamboozled. These folks lied to us. Says, after further study and investigation, it is now evident replay protocol was not properly followed in determining whether time remained on the game clock at the conclusion of the Western Michigan-Michigan football game. The established replay protocol requires the game clock displayed on the program feed be used in determining whether time remained. Instead, the Big Ten Conference replay crew relied on the clock feed embedded within its replay system. As a result, 1 second was placed back on the game clock and an additional play was awarded. This was not a judgment regarding proper amount of time.

0: time and place to place on the clock. It was an error in the application of established repay protocol governing this specific end of game timing situation. Had the protocol properly been followed and the program feed clock been used, no additional play would have been awarded, and Western Michigan would have won the game 12-7. And so they're saying, hey, we're going to...
1: We want the dub.
0: We want the dub, and at minimum, we want the dub to be included in any kind of calculation for the playoff, that kind of thing. Any ratings, we want that included in that conversation. And then the NCAA has separately put out a memo that the Athletic got a hold of that says, yeah, don't do that. The clock that people on the field can see, the clock that people in the stands can see, the clock that people at home see, that's the clock. The officials on the field have a separate clock that they keep. But for replay purposes, unless there is some sort of obvious problem where the clock didn't start on time or something like that, that can be shown on replay. On replay, if the clock says zero and the play's not over, game's over, folks.
1: I'm pretty sure that in 1972, the United States beat the Russians in basketball, but that's just not how it turned out. Do you know who Armando Galarraga is? Do you remember him?
0: Oh, yeah.
1: He got the last out. And the umpire made a mistake, and so then it turned into a one-hitter, and he got the shutout. He was a pitcher for the Tigers like 15 years ago, and he got jobbed. Horrible call, cost him a perfect game. The result is the result, and that sucks a lot of times, but you can't go back and retroactively, or at least maybe you can these days, but as questionable and out of bounds, and I said I've watched football for, I don't know, 50 years, I've never known about a second clock. I really have never heard that. The result is the result. So this is like UCF declaring we're going to be national champions. This is Alabama deciding we're going to have a bowl game anyway and go to Hawaii. There are a lot of times in sports it doesn't work out and it just sucks. This is probably one of these for Western Michigan. You can't sue to change the outcome of the game.
0: No, and it probably won't change the outcome, but they can at least say, hey, factor it in when you're considering, you know, if our champion is Western Michigan and they're quote-unquote 11-1, factor that in the playoff committee. I don't think that's going to be a problem for them, but we'll see. Again, the memo says the official time for all college football games is the time displayed on the in-stadium game clock. If the stadium clock becomes inoperable, then it's designated game official. But again, any time, it's the clock. So... there's a reason you'd never heard of it, Chuck. There's a reason no one had ever heard of it. And whether or not it was intentionally shady or not, people are going to believe forever that there were shenanigans there for the Big Ten.
1: Oh, yeah. Like I said, it was 54 years ago in the Olympics, and I wasn't even old enough to really understand what was going on. And everybody still knows the story. There are times when you realize people got jobbed.
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1: King here, and boy, can't wait for it to be King there. Just a couple of weeks from now, college football starts, and we will be broadcasting the Chuck Oliver Show live again from our home away from home, Harris Cherokee in Cherokee, North Carolina. 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
13: 29-13, they win their second Vince Lombardi Trophy and a win over the New England Patriots.
14: It's cool. I mean, how many opportunities you have to start the year off at home, drop the banner, all that stuff. I mean, that's why the guys work so hard, is to have moments like that. So we definitely want to respect that when it happens. But it's also the first step of this journey. Also, you know, whatever comes out of the game, then we're going to have to, no matter what, we're going to have to grow and evolve to become the team that we want to become by the end of the season.
15: You know, one of the biggest things is, you know, we got to see what it's like. You know, we got some new faces, and, you know, we experienced it, and we got to learn from it. You know, it's going to be a tough environment. They're well coached. They got great players, and we got a good team. So I'm looking forward to see what we got. We've been practicing for, everybody in the league has, and I feel like they want to play a game. So we're looking forward to getting out there and tough challenge. I'm excited to see us, you know, go out there and play. We got to, you know, play good to win.
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17: 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It is 75 degrees. There is no wind. A perfect night for football. Kevin Harlan with the Hall of Fame quarterback, Kurt Warner. And we welcome you to another season on Westwood One, the 40th consecutive year. 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And it starts here tonight in Seattle with the Seahawks hosting the Patriots in a rematch of Super Bowl 60. And I look to my right, the great quarterback, the legendary Kirk.